0: 30 minutes.
1: It was getting dark.
0: Drive back to Kearney. I could belabor this, but I mean, who's going to be interested in that?
1: Right.
0: Well, that was fun. Hey, bad news.
1: What is it?
0: Tomorrow's Friday.
1: You mean our time is coming to
0: an
1: end?
0: We have one more show here at the Nebraska State Fair, and it's going to be a shortened version. We're only going until about 6:50 tomorrow night.
1: Okay.
0: So, we're going to bring our A game.
1: We're
0: going to
1: try.
0: Our final night here at the 2026 Nebraska State Fair. Colleen, appreciate you. Love you. Thanks for watching. We'll see you tomorrow night.
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0: You start to make your plans for the holiday weekend, include heat precautions in those plans, staying indoors or at least in the shade, staying hydrated, because the hot temps you're seeing today are going to last all the way through most, if not all, of the holiday weekend. We're talking mid to upper 90s, even 100 in Lincoln today. A little bit cooler in Broken Bow, O'Neill, and Scotts Bluff, but not much. Tonight we'll drop down into the 50s out in the west, 60s for a lot of the state, 70s in the south central and southeast portions of Nebraska. A partly cloudy overnight. Most of the showers and storms will be behind us. A few spotty ones here or there throughout the holiday weekend. More hot temps tomorrow. Again, mid to upper 90s for everybody, but right up close to or at 100 in the McCook area and also in the Omaha and Lincoln metros. And we will see a few showers and storms, as we mentioned, out in the panhandle. Otherwise, a partly sunny Friday.
1: 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Now let's take a look at our top headlines today. Before you use county equipment to shine up your convertible, maybe don't post it on Facebook. State auditors are accusing a Pierce County worker of illegally using county equipment for personal use. Investigators say photo evidence shows the Pierce County worker using a county wheel loader to move a boat and parking his personal convertible inside a county shop off the clock. In the report, the Pierce County worker also faces allegations of sleeping on the job and misleading auditors. According to the report, county officials are now installing security cameras and have started disciplinary proceedings that could lead to his termination. Nebraska leaders are pushing to tighten petition rules after county election officials recently flagged fraudulent signatures in multiple counties. Governor Jim Pillen and Secretary of State Bob Evnen are planning new legislation that would ban paying circulators by the signature, require circulators to be U.S. citizens with clean criminal records and mandate state training before anyone can collect signatures in Nebraska.
2: Democrats and Republicans came together to deny out-of-state special interests the ability to purchase access to the Nebraska ballots.
3: That the people in our state who check the signatures are the ones who caught this signature fraud. They caught it. They turned it over to law enforcement, and those who are responsible for the fraud will be held accountable for it.
1: Election commissioners in Lancaster and Hall counties have already turned suspected petition fraud over to law enforcement, and investigators say those inquiries remain active and ongoing. The Douglas County Sheriff's Office is turning to social media this month to help solve decades-old cold cases. September is National Cold Case Awareness Month. DCSO investigators are sharing new details or unresolved homicides, including 11-year-old Richard Shattuck, who disappeared in 1986.
4: As recently as this last month, I was interviewing people on a potential new lead, the results of which are still inconclusive, which has kind of been how this case has gone over the year.
1: Deputies urge anyone with information on either case to call the Douglas County Sheriff's Office immediately. The future of Nebraska agriculture is taking its first steps, some of them on four tiny hooves. NCN's Brandon Shanahan has more from the State Fair.
5: The State Fair

0: Hundreds of animals will be born here at the birthing barn. Some even coming into the world shortly before we started rolling.
1: This is Poppy. Poppy was born Monday, and she's doing great. She was actually a set of twins. We've had a set of twins and a set of triplets for our goats here today.
0: And it's not just the next generation of animals. Coming to life here at the Nebraska State Fair, the next generation of agriculture veterinarians are getting critical experience throughout the birthing process. Even right behind us, a demonstration using a fake calf to teach them how to get through the birthing process. Dr. Henneke says that this experience is critical for their development.
1: It's a very unique experience that these vet students get experience in all the different animals all in 1 week. But another good experience they get is actually interaction with the public. And so they get a lot of speaking opportunities, and then they get to experience a lot of different veterinarians' takes on things, so it's a huge learning opportunity for them.
0: As the week goes on, it's not just the animals, not just the veterinary students, but inspiring the next generation of agriculture enthusiasts.
1: It is extremely rewarding to be able to expose all of these people to animal agriculture. A lot of these kids have not been able to see animals up close, much less a natural birth. We had a huge class of kids come in earlier and got to watch this goat give birth earlier today to triplets. It was such a great opportunity.
0: Reporting from the Nebraska State Fair, 4 News Channel Nebraska, I'm Brandon Shanahan.
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2: Is undergoing a major disinfection effort after authorities say liquid from toilets started leaking through the ceilings. Douglas County has hired a contractor to disinfect the county sheriff's warrant office. The reason? Authorities say inmates plugged some toilets in the county jail, causing an overflow that spilled water containing fecal matter into the office. The sheriff's office has 3 divisions in the office where about 40 employees process legal documents. Disinfecting the entire office took about half a workday. Some prisoners also had to be moved temporarily so 16 toilets could be removed and cell floors cleaned. In all, the cleanup is expected to cost around $28,000. Authorities are investigating what they say is a murder-suicide in northeast Nebraska. It happened north of the town of Osmond. The Pierce County Attorney's Office said authorities received a report that 2 people were dead in a home. Authorities say 34-year-old Ashley Mose and 37-year-old Jordan Mose were both found dead at the scene. Investigators say they believe both died of single gunshot wounds. Jordan Mose appears to have been self-inflicted. An autopsy is set for today. A Western Nebraska nonprofit is turning an empty lot into opportunity for some veterans. North Platte-based The Connection held a ground blessing in May for its tiny home village. It's a project designed for veterans experiencing homelessness. Since then, the footings and foundations have been poured, and this weekend, crews will place the first 3 units on the property. Organizers say

0: The impact of stable housing goes far beyond offering shelter.
1: Housing has a huge impact on people. We know that it helps to address health concerns, decreasing our health costs. It helps with mental health and stability in the long run. It improves overall quality of life. So we hope to be able to provide these veterans with an opportunity to better their lives, live them out in a safe and healthy environment, and get the services that they need to get back on their feet.
0: The project was put together in partnership with the Ready to Work program on the Ogallala campus of Mid Plains Community College. The Connection have also begun accepting applications for a separate affordable housing project, their thriving Connections apartment complex in North Platte. The Trump administration is imposing new tariffs of up to 100% on drones. The highest rate applies to drones weighing more than 55 pounds or using thermal images. Smaller drones will face a 25% tariff. The administration says reliance on foreign drones and components poses a national security risk. Chinese company DJI makes more than 70% of the world's commercial drones, but critics say U.S. manufacturers cannot yet fill the gap. Public safety officials warn the higher costs could put thermal drones out of reach for some communities.
2: Nebraska. It's beautiful and vast, dotted with hardworking rural communities. And they are why News Channel Nebraska exists, to deliver quality, heartfelt news from the entire state of Nebraska. From Long Pine to Chadron, and Nebraska City to Rushville. 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This is Nebraska, and Nebraska is home.
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8: The Labor Day weekend is supposed to be the unofficial end of summer. It's going to be very unofficial because it will certainly feel summery hot all the way through, if not to most of the holiday weekend. Already seeing highs in the mid to upper 90s across most of the state, even 100 in Lincoln, but a little bit cooler out in the panhandle in a few spots in central Nebraska. But we'll all be feeling the burn by tomorrow, so get ready. Cooling down into the 50s for most of the northwest and the west, 60s and 70s for the rest of your overnight. Going to be a partly cloudy one. Even though the heat won't be behind us, most of the showers and storms will, with the exception of a few spotty sprinkles and boomers over the next few days. Tomorrow, heating up even more, mid to upper 90s for everybody, including triple digits down in McCook. A few showers and storms out west, otherwise should be a partly sunny Friday. Get ready for things.

0: seems to be as hot, if not hotter, this coming holiday weekend, with a little relief, slightly cooler temps coming for some of us on Sunday, some of us on Monday. But by next Wednesday, most of us should be seeing highs only in the upper 80s to low 90s. So hang in there. I don't know if I called it an early fall, but at least an early end to the summer temps coming within the next week or so. And your extended forecast is coming up.
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18: Let's get up here. He's been up here for already 20 seconds. Carl Hinckley with Nowhere BMX. I mean, he's just balancing. There's no brakes. There's no stands. My child would fall off the kickstand and or the, what's it, the training wheels.
19: Yes, sure.
18: Carl, Nowhere BMX, how long do you think you can do this?
20: Until my foot hurts a little bit, and it's getting close. But
18: that was quick. I thought you were going to go the whole time.
20: I did too, but it's starting to dig into the shoe.
18: Get down from there. You're doing tricks all the time. Here, you hold this. You're in charge of that.
20: Okay.
18: As far as what you guys are doing for a show, I mean, it's so much fun. You do it three times a day. We just got to see Blake go sky high over me. It was awesome. And then we got a still frame, and I showed you guys that. It was incredible.
20: Yeah, it was absolutely amazing. I appreciate you letting us do that and showcase some of our skills. Nebraska State Fair is it's our favorite time of year. So stoked to be here.
19: You guys are a staple out here, and I've been here for as many years as I can think of. Where are you guys from?
20: So we're from all over different parts of Nebraska. I personally am from Unadilla, where we offer a free training facility, and then the rest of our team is from different parts of the state, where Jacob came from Nebraska, but now lives in California, but comes back for every single state fair.
19: Oh, that's great!
18: This is a familiar name in the BMX world.
20: No, very.
18: Very familiar. What did Jacob just do?
20: Can I let Jacob explain this?
18: Absolutely.
21: Yeah, no, I just got back from a super big event in Alabama where it just puts me in a super good position leading into the 2028 Olympics. Woo! It's probably one of the biggest events, not only in America this year, but in general as we head towards LA. So definitely one of my biggest accomplishments.
0: 2028.
21: Correct. Yeah, 2028 Olympics. LA Olympics.
0: You're going to be riding BMX in the Olympics.
21: I definitely have a good shot. Yeah, it's me and the other five Americans who are on the team. So it's going to be a dogfight.
0: Where are you from?
21: I am from Kenner, Nebraska, super small town.
0: Right? And, yep. And you're coming back here. You live in California, but you come back because you want to be a part of the Nebraska State Fair.
21: Yeah, absolutely. I mean, it's very rare that I would miss this event. And over the last 12 years, I've done almost every single year. So it means a lot to me.
0: Well, we're all supporting you as things progress.
19: Absolutely. Tell us where you're located, where people can come see the show.
20: We're out here. Next to the Aurora Cooperative Building near Gate 2.
19: Yes.
20: You cannot miss our setup. It gets bigger every year. We got giant ramps, giant logos. And most of all, we got BMXers going sky high, upside down and around. It is rad.
0: Okay, I gotta ask, the injuries. How many times does somebody get hurt out here? Because you guys are going high.
20: Yeah, but I mean, keep in mind, we're also professionals, we're performers, this is what we do. This sport is as dangerous as you wanna make it. You know, we promote safety and everything, you know. You could get hurt in any sport, but we are here to help everybody progress at their level and what's safe to them. So if anybody wants to join, hit us up, and you might be the next stunt rider on our team.
0: Who is the most fun to watch out here? Because we all present something different as far as our charisma, as far as the tricks.
20: Well, and I mean, you explained it right there. I mean, we have audience members that come up and say, she's my favorite, he's my favorite. And there is no one in particular because we all have a unique style, and we're all different, and we promote that every day. So I wouldn't say any of them are my most favorite. They are all my most favorite.
0: Just like children.
19: All right.
20: Absolutely.
0: That's right. Carl, we appreciate you. We appreciate all you guys in Nowhere BMX. Check them out. They're on the south side of the campus here at Fauna Park.
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28: As we progress into the weekend, most of the state seeing mid to upper 90s for your highs today. A few cooler spots in the central part of the state and out in the panhandle, the hot spot in Lincoln with triple digits for today. And most of us are going to be close to that by the end of the holiday weekend. Tonight, your cooler temps are going to be out in the panhandle with lows only in the 50s for most of the west and northwest, 60s for a lot of the state, 70s in the southeast. Should be a relatively calm overnight, partly cloudy skies. Not expecting any precipitation tonight. May see a

0: few spotty showers and storms Friday through Labor Day. Tomorrow, oh yes, a big frying egg on your face Friday. Mid to upper 90s for all of us, including triple digits. Yeah, 100 down in McCook. And a few of those showers and storms that we talked about will be out in the panhandle. Otherwise, should be a partly sunny Friday. And then get ready for more heat for your holiday weekend. Things will cool down a bit for the Northeast on Sunday, and then warm back up. Should settle down into more consistent early to mid-September temps. Still going to be a little bit warmer than normal, upper 80s by Wednesday and Thursday, and relatively dry. Won't see any more precipitation for about another week in the Northeast. Same for the Southeast, albeit a lot hotter, upper 90s for four of the next 5 days, or even five of the next six. You won't start to see any relief really until next Thursday, and not much at that, I'm afraid. Central also seeing a bit of a dip on Sunday, but should be pretty consistent, mid-90s through next Tuesday, and then you'll get that relief coming next Wednesday with low 90s for your highs. Northwest are really going to be one of the cooler spots in the state. Today and tomorrow, that's really your only hot days. After that, either upper 80s or low 90s for the next week. So enjoy the holiday weekend. Enjoy the second full week of September starting on Monday. Southwest, I wish I had better news for you. You will be the hot spot tomorrow, as we mentioned, well over 100. Mid-90s after that. By the time we get to next Wednesday, things should be cooling down a couple of degrees, and that should be the case for most of the state. This hopefully will be our last big blast of summer heat through the Labor Day weekend. So, as we mentioned, take those precautions. Stay indoors, or if you have to be out, stay in the shade as much as you can. Stay hydrated. Check in on the elderly, the kids, and the pets, and get ready for some relief in about a week. For most of us, at least by next Thursday, we should be seeing temps that are a little more consistent with this time of year, albeit a bit warmer. Keep it right here. 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
1: Had a narrow escape from a fire that engulfed their car south of Nebraska City. Dan Swanson, field the report.
2: Nebraska City Fire and Rescue responded Thursday morning to a car fire on Highway 75 near P Road south of Nebraska City. 13-year-old Jaden of Peru said she and her mom were the first to arrive and dialed 911. She said three people were outside of the stopped car, which was smoking.
3: They said that there was a little flame, I believe, in the passenger seat. They put a blanket over it. We got some of their stuff out. And then it started flaming more, and then the whole car went up. It was popping. The grass next to it was on fire.
2: Firefighters used hoses from two trucks to knock down the flames and finish with foam. The occupants are believed to be from Omaha. From the News Channel Nebraska Newsroom, I'm Dan Swanson.
0: You start to make your plans for the holiday weekend, include heat precautions in those plans, staying indoors or at least in the shade, staying hydrated, because the hot temps you're seeing today are going to last all the way through most, if not all, of the holiday weekend. We're talking mid to upper 90s, even 100 in Lincoln today. A little bit cooler in Broken Bow, O'Neill, and Scotts Bluff, but not much. Tonight we'll drop down into the 50s out in the west, 60s for a lot of the state, 70s in the south central and southeast portions of Nebraska. A partly cloudy overnight. Most of the showers and storms will be behind us. A few spotty ones here or there throughout the holiday weekend. More hot temps tomorrow. Again, mid to upper 90s for everybody, but right up close to or at 100 in the McCook area and also in the Omaha and Lincoln metros. And we will see a few showers and storms, as we mentioned, out in the panhandle. Otherwise, a partly sunny Friday.
1: Now let's take another look at today's top stories. Before you use county equipment to shine up your convertible, maybe don't post it on Facebook. State auditors are accusing a Pierce County worker of illegally using county equipment for personal use. Investigators say photo evidence shows the Pierce County worker using a county wheel loader to move a boat and parking his personal

0: market has been flashing some serious warning signs. Karen Kafa has a look at what it could mean for your household.
1: Summer sell-off in the bond market is putting the squeeze on household borrowers.
2: Not everybody's in the middle of trying to buy a house or is about to buy a car. But if you are one of those people, then effectively what happens when treasury rates go up is that your life becomes more expensive.
1: The U.S. national debt just topped a record $40 trillion. The stagnant situation around the Strait of Hormuz has kept global oil prices high, and U.S. inflation remains stubborn. Investors' confidence in the U.S. economy has slipped. They're selling off their U.S. government bonds and demanding higher interest or yields from the government when they buy new ones, because federal debt seems more risky.
3: Here's the simple story. We have too much debt, and people, you know, most international buyers want to buy less U.S. debt.
1: When it becomes more costly for the government to borrow, it becomes more costly for consumers to borrow, because banks use those yields as a benchmark for setting interest rates on everything from mortgages to auto loans.
2: If you're somebody who's already struggling with other kinds of payments on groceries and on gas for your car and things like that, and interest rates are going up, well, your life just got a whole lot more expensive.
1: In recent weeks, the Treasury Department announced it would buy back more of its debt to try to tamp down the rise in yields. In Washington, I'm Karen Kafa.
0: The future of Nebraska agriculture is taking its first steps, of them on four tiny hooves. NCN's Brandon Shanahan has more from the state fair.
4: The state fair, hundreds of animals will be born here at the birthing barn. Some even coming into the world shortly before we started rolling.
5: This is Poppy. Poppy was born Monday, and she's doing great. She was actually a set of twins. We've had a set of twins and a set of triplets for our goats here today.
4: And it's not just the next generation of animals coming to life here at the Nebraska State Fair. The next generation of agriculture veterinarians are getting critical experience throughout the birthing process. Even right behind us, a demonstration using a fake calf to teach them how to get through the birthing process. Dr. Henneke says that this experience is critical for their development.
5: It's a very unique experience that these vet students get experience in all the different animals all in 1 week. But another good experience they get is actually interaction with the public. And so they get a lot of speaking opportunities, and then they get to experience a lot of different veterinarians' takes on things, so it's a huge learning opportunity for them.
4: As the week goes on, it's not just the animals, not just the veterinary students, but inspiring the next generation of agriculture enthusiasts.
5: It is extremely rewarding to be able to expose all of these people to animal agriculture. A lot of these kids have not been able to see animals up close, much less a natural birth. We had a huge class of kids come in earlier and got to watch this goat give birth earlier today to triplets, and it was such a great opportunity.
4: Reporting from the Nebraska State Fair, 4 News Channel Nebraska, I'm Brandon Shanahan.
0: The U.S. trade war with its northern neighbor is set to escalate next week. That's when the Canadian Prime Minister says his country plans to implement retaliatory tariffs. The countermeasures follow the U.S. imposition of a 50% duty on certain Canadian goods last month. Shalima Marja explores how the tit-for-tat is affecting the cost of vehicle repairs.
6: At Rickenbach Automotive, they're in the business of fixing things.
7: Anything coming through those tariffs, it affects everything that we do.
6: But there isn't much Michael Ariano can do about that.
7: It's going to affect drivers with the repair of their vehicle, definitely.
6: He's watched repair costs go up over the last few years. The trade war with Canada has Ariano preparing.
7: I have to buy parts also, so I'm paying more for parts.
6: Meaning potentially higher costs for customers. As for suppliers,
7: well, I could see that affecting them and maybe withholding a little bit more on their stock.
6: Which he says could lead to delays. Ariano says he's already noticed drivers putting off repairs.
7: You know, unfortunately, insurance policies have, if they have a rental policy, there's a time limit tied to that.
8: It's not a 2026 challenge. It is a decade-long challenge, but we're seeing it more pronounced with some of these tariff conversations.
6: Skylar McKinley with AAA says repair costs have risen by almost 7% year over year.
8: We know that on average, the cost to maintain and repair a vehicle for the average owner is around $1,700 per year.
6: up 10% since last year. But he's not ready to point the finger at tariffs just yet.
8: If you make a widget more expensive, does the overall process of repair get more expensive? Absolutely. That's economics. It's just too soon to know what the exact

0: exact impact of a tariff will be on apartments.
1: As for Michael, he's taking a wait-and-see approach.
2: It probably needs to happen. What hurts right now is the short term, but I can see the long term, and that's how I think.
3: Nebraska leaders are pushing to tighten petition rules after county election officials recently flagged fraudulent signatures in multiple counties. Governor Jim Pillen and Secretary of State Bob Evnen are planning new legislation that would ban paying circulators by the signature, require circulators to be U.S. citizens with clean criminal records, and mandate state training before anyone can collect signatures in Nebraska.
4: Democrats and Republicans came together to deny out-of-state special interests the ability to purchase access to the Nebraska ballots.
5: But the people in our state who checked the signatures are the ones who caught this signature fraud. They caught it. They turned it over to law enforcement, and those who are responsible for the fraud will be held accountable for it.
3: Election commissioners in Lancaster and Hall counties have already turned suspected petition fraud over to law enforcement, and investigators say those inquiries remain active and ongoing. A morning commute ended in flames after a car caught fire in a West Lincoln High School parking lot. Lincoln Fire and Rescue says they rushed to Lincoln Northwest High School just before 6 a.m. after a driver heard a pop and saw smoke pouring from the engine. The driver stopped the sedan in the parking lot before flames caught the hood. Fire investigators are still working to determine a cause and damage estimate. Officials say at least two people were killed and multiple others injured, including three police officers, in a mass shooting in downtown Minneapolis Wednesday. Reed Binion reports.
6: Everybody got hit. That's like so many victims.
7: Witnesses recounting the terrifying moments gunfire rang out in Minneapolis Wednesday. A deadly mass shooting taking place at a downtown apartment building.
8: MPD officers were dispatched to a shooting at 15 East Grant Street.
7: When police entered the building, they found victims and heard gunfire.
8: Officers followed the sound of gunfire to the upper floor of the building. And on that floor, officers encountered a haze.
7: With their vision clouded, police faced a barrage of gunfire, according to authorities. They exchanged fire with the shooter and rushed to bring victims to safety.
8: Three officers were injured, two of those by gunfire.
7: All three officers are expected to make a full recovery. Officials said one person died at the scene and another died at the hospital. Several other civilians were hospitalized for gunshot wounds. The shooter was also confirmed dead. Officials, including the mayor and interim police chief, spoke Wednesday night.
9: I'm truly sickened by this level of violence. That feeling is tempered only by the courageous actions of the Minneapolis police officers who responded.
7: The city's mayor also praising police for their bravery.
10: But for their heroic work, the death toll would have been far higher.
7: I'm Reed Binion reporting.
3: Stick around here on News Channel Nebraska. We have sports up next.
11: Weekend is supposed to be the unofficial end of summer. It's going to be very unofficial because it will certainly feel summery hot all the way through, if not to most of the holiday weekend. Already seeing highs in the mid to upper 90s across most of the state, even 100 in Lincoln, but a little bit cooler out in the panhandle in a few spots in central Nebraska. But we'll all be feeling the burn by tomorrow, so get ready. Cooling down into the 50s for most of the Northwest and the West, 60s and 70s for the rest of your overnight. Going to be a partly cloudy one, even though the heat won't be behind us, most of the showers and storms will, with the exception of a few spotty sprinkles and boomers over the next few days. Tomorrow, heating up even more, mid to upper 90s for everybody, including triple digits down in McCook. A few showers and storms out west, otherwise should be a partly sunny Friday. Get ready for things to be as hot, if not hotter, this coming holiday weekend, with a little relief, slightly cooler temps coming for some of us on Sunday, some of us on Monday. But by next Wednesday, most of us should be seeing highs only in the upper 80s to low 90s. So hang in there. I don't know if I called it an early fall, but at least an early end to the summer temps coming within the next week or so. And your extended forecast.

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1: This message.
2: The Democratic Socialist agenda. 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
2: The Democratic Socialist agenda. 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
9: Internships for the summer are wrapping up as folks are headed back home or headed back to school, but with it a wealth of information thanks to the great folks at the Nebraska Corn Board. I'm Susan Littlefield with the American Ag Network, and Jaden Taylor joins us once again. Jaden was the event management intern over at the U.S. Grains and Bioproducts Council. What a great opportunity, Jaden, that you had. I mean, it's an avenue, I think, if I remember right from our initial conversation. This is something, you know, agriculture, but getting to do event management is what you're really looking forward to doing as you continue your schooling.
10: Yeah. Originally, you know, I had no idea mostly about agriculture, and that definitely changed this summer. So.
9: Well, that's where I want to start. Let's talk about the fact that you walked into a realm that you didn't have a lot of background information about.
10: Yeah, so definitely not as much background information as most of my other interns with the Nebraska Corn Board. Also coming from my grandparents are the only farmers in my family. We don't have the farm anymore. But I learned so much this summer about policies, ag policies, trade operations. I can tell you anything about ethanol.
9: Do you plan to use that bit of knowledge as you continue to interact with, you know, folks at school, family, the public, from all the different avenues that you learned this year?
10: Yeah, so I hope to be more of an informant than anything, because I've definitely learned a lot, and I didn't realize how multifaceted agriculture is. It's in everything. And so I hope I can use my knowledge to kind of educate other people throughout campus, throughout my family, just throughout my community.
9: Well, Jaden Taylor joining us, one of this year's summer interns, brought to you by the folks over at the Nebraska Corn Board. I'm Susan Littlefield reporting.
11: The 12 Miles renew their gridiron rivalry this week. It's Wausau playing host to Bloomfield in eight-man action. The Bees are looking to bounce back from a 42-8 loss to Howes Dodge last week. They've been bitten by the injury bug, but are expecting at least to get leading returning rusher Max Bruce back after he missed their week one game. Head coach Matt Cohair says he thinks winning the turnover battle will be key for the Bees.
12: One of our biggest things, we have success year in, year out. Usually we're positive on the we get a couple takeaways, in a game or, throughout the season. We've got to be positive in that. If we're not, it definitely makes it, people get more possessions, and your lack of possessions, it really hurts you.
11: As for the B.

0: His opponent, Wausau, rolled Chambers Wheeler Central last week, 56-8. The Vikings have four starters back on both sides of the ball and are among the favorites in Class D3. Head coach John Bau says they're not going to overlook Bloomfield despite what happened with both teams last week.
1: Kuhar is a great coach. Bloomfield always, they just always become that good team. He's, you know, his big lineman. Looks to me like they got big running back and a big fullback. So I expect a little power football.
0: Wausau will look to beat Bloomfield in back-to-back years for the first time in over 20 years. Kickoff is set for 7 p.m. Central from Vikings Field. Fall football is finally here, but triple-digit heat indexes are still making it feel like summer. Schools across the state are moving practices inside, delaying kickoffs, and using special heat monitors to keep players safe. Zena Taher from our news partners at First Alert 6 has more on how metro districts are handling the heat.
2: Head coach Paul Lamangi waits for the heat to hit.
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2: Practice moving indoors and there's plenty of water. Come Friday,
4: it's about 4 feet off the ground.
2: This wet bulb global temperature device will help decide whether they can play at all.
4: It measures the ambient temperature, the angle of the sun, the wind, any cloud cover, different aspects of weather that are not necessarily easy to factor in.
2: This is Ron Higdon, assistant director at the Nebraska School Activities Association. Based on how high the WBGT rating is, NSAA gives recommendations with this chart.
4: Between 3 and 5 is when it hits its highest, and that's when it hits probably the black at times during this week.
2: In the black is when you shouldn't have practice or games. With that said, Ron says it's not unlikely we see games canceled come Friday.
4: Changing your game time from 7 to 7:30 can make a significant difference.
2: Some schools have already postponed games. Right now, head coach Lalonji is focused on getting his guys ready for the heat.
3: You just want to be safe, and but at the same time, you got to push a little bit and make sure they're ready to go.
2: Even when things look a bit different, it's a coach's job to make sure athletes are at the top of their game.
0: Top-ranked Nebraska volleyball took their act on the road last night, taking on South Dakota State up in Brookings. The Huskers swept the Jackrabbits, improving to 3-0 on the season. Tariah Siegler led Nebraska with a season-high 10 kills, hitting .320 while adding 4 digs and 3 blocks. Skylar Pierce tallied a career-high 7 kills, and Virginia Adrino chipped in 5 kills. The bigger story might have been how a big draw the Big Red are. A crowd of over 5,100 was on hand, a new attendance record for South Dakota State. And in NBA news, the Clipper curse may still be well and alive. The league has imposed sweeping sanctions on the Los Angeles Clippers following an investigation involving star player Kawhi Leonard. The league was looking into allegations the Clippers and Leonard had violated salary cap circumvention rules. The investigation found the Clippers improperly funneled off-court endorsement opportunities to Leonard through corporate partners in exchange for team business. As a result, the Clippers must forfeit 5 consecutive first-round draft picks beginning in 2029. They must also pay a $30 million fine and submit to 5 years of league monitoring. Leonard was also ordered to pay the league $700,000. The Clippers owner, Steve Ballmer, was also suspended for 1 year from all league and team activities.
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6: And it's only going to get hotter as we progress into the weekend. Most of the state seeing mid to upper 90s for your highs today. A few cooler spots in the central part of the state and out in the panhandle. The hot spot in Lincoln with triple digits for today. And most of us are going to be close to that by the end of the holiday weekend. Tonight, your cooler temps are going to be out in the panhandle with lows only in the 50s for most of the west and northwest. 60s for a lot of the state, 70s in the southeast. Should be a relatively calm overnight, partly cloudy skies. Not expecting any precipitation tonight. May see a few spotty showers and storms Friday through Labor Day. Tomorrow, oh yes, a big frying egg on your face Friday. Mid to upper 90s for all of us, including triple digits. Yeah, 100 down in McCook. And a few of those showers and storms that we talked about will be out in the panhandle. Otherwise, should be a partly sunny Friday. And then get ready for more heat for your holiday weekend. Things will cool down a bit for the Northeast on Sunday and then warm back up. Should settle down into more consistent early to mid-September temps. Still going to be a little bit warmer than normal, upper 80s by Wednesday and Thursday, and relatively dry. Won't see any more precipitation for about another week in the Northeast. Same for the Southeast, albeit a lot hotter, upper 90s for four of the next 5 days, or even five of the next six. You won't start to see any relief really until next Thursday, and not much at that, I'm afraid. Central also seeing a bit of a dip on Sunday, but should be pretty consistent, mid-90s through next Tuesday, and then you'll get that relief coming next Wednesday with low 90s for your highs. Northwest are really going to be one of the cooler spots in the state. Today and tomorrow, that's really your only hot days. After that, either upper 80s or low 90s for the next week. So enjoy the holiday weekend. Enjoy the second full week of September starting on Monday. Southwest, I wish I had better news for you. You will be the hot spot tomorrow, as we mentioned, well over 100, mid-90s after that. By the time we get to next Wednesday, things should be cooling down a couple of degrees, and that should be the case for most of the state. This hopefully will be our last big blast of summer heat through the Labor Day weekend. So, as we mentioned, take those precautions, stay indoors, or if you have to be out, stay in the shade as much as you can, stay hydrated, check in on the elderly, the kids, and the pets, and get ready for some relief in about a week. For most of us, at least by next Thursday, we should be seeing temps that are a little more consistent with this time of year, albeit a bit warmer. Keep it right here. 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
7: New Nebraskan. 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

0: team has started the 2026 season with a 1-0 record, even without actually playing a game last weekend. Doan's opponent had to forfeit, and now the Tigers turn their attention to the true start to their season this Saturday. Head coach Jonathan Johnson discusses that and more this week with our Tim Hackett.
1: Ready, and they deserved the opportunity to play, and we should have been ready and should have gotten to play, and so therefore, with all the circumstances, you know, the NAI has deemed this a victory for us. Not the way we want to come by them. Obviously, we want to earn everyone we get, but these guys were ready, and I feel like they did earn it with their preparation, what they did this offseason. We're healthy coming out of it, and so the unfortunate piece is that we lost the reps. Your biggest improvement, as you and I have always discussed, is from game one to game two, not getting that first game non-conference under our belt where we could work through some kinks before going into GPAC play is unfortunate. And so we've had to put our guys in the situation to prepare them to work through those things now. I think they return a lot of experience together, and they have a good system there. Coach K runs offensively, and they do a lot of things that can cause you some problems. And so they have been a great offensive unit the last couple years against us and been extremely successful against us. And so that's going to be a challenge for our defense to limit the explosive plays, especially. Last year, we did a really nice job against the run. We gave up 5 explosive touchdowns, and those 5 deep shots were the difference in the game. So that's been the message for us, is eliminating that, focusing our eyes in the right place and our communication in the right place on defense. You know, offensively, last year, we really struggled, and we turned the ball over, and we put ourselves in some bad positions up front. And it's a kudos to them, their staff, the way they coach, the way they play, their team. Again, no excuses, but we go out last year and we beat Midland the week before. And again, you and I have talked about it. We thought we arrived, and we showed up, and they punched us in the mouth. And they've done it 2 years in a row. And so for our team, we need to respond. It's time for us to respond. It's time for us to step up to the plate. It's time for us to have our eyes in the right place and our communication in the right place and show up and be fast and physical.
0: Week 0 for the season was an adventure for Doan with the forfeit, and now week 1 is posing its own challenges with the unseasonably high heat. Saturday's game in South Dakota between Doan and Dakota Wesleyan will now kick off at 11 a.m. Well, I'm Tyler Murphy, and that does it for this hour of news here on News Channel Nebraska. You can catch more news, weather, and sports on our website as well as our app. And make sure to follow us on our social media pages to stay up to date. Have a good one. Hello, how are we doing? My name is Tyler Murphy, and you're watching News Channel Nebraska. Today is Thursday, September 3rd. Now let's take a look at our top headlines. First, before you use county equipment to shine up your convertible, maybe don't post it on Facebook. A Pierce County worker is in hot water after state auditors spotted some very interesting photos. And coming up, a Western Nebraska nonprofit is turning an empty lot into opportunities for some veterans. And later, we'll show you how the Nebraska State Fair is bridging the gap to the next generation in multiple ways. Now, if you take a step outside, you'll notice it's hot. Here's a look at your local weather.
2: You start to make your plans for the holiday weekend, include heat precautions in those plans, staying indoors or at least in the shade, staying hydrated, because the hot temps you're seeing today are going to last all the way through most, if not all, of the holiday weekend. We're talking mid to upper 90s, even 100 in Lincoln today. A little bit cooler in Broken Bow, O'Neill, and Scotts Bluff, but not much. Tonight we'll drop down into the 50s out in the west, 60s for a lot of the state, 70s in the south central and southeast portions of Nebraska. A partly cloudy overnight. Most of the showers and storms will be behind us. A few spotty ones here or there throughout the holiday weekend. More hot temps tomorrow. Again, mid to upper 90s for everybody, but right up close to or at 100 in the McCook area and also in the Omaha and Lincoln metros. And we will see a few showers and storms, as we mentioned, out in the panhandle. Otherwise, a partly sunny Friday.
0: Welcome back to News Channel Nebraska. Now let's take a look at our top headlines today. Before you use county equipment to shine up your convertible, maybe don't post it on Facebook. State auditors are accusing a Pierce County worker of illegally using county equipment for personal use. Investigators say photo evidence shows the Pierce County worker using a county wheel loader to move a boat and parking his personal convertible inside a county shop off the clock. In the report, the Pierce County worker also faces allegations of sleeping on the job and misleading auditors. According to the report, county officials are now installing security cameras and have started disciplinary proceedings that could lead to his termination. Nebraska leaders are pushing to tighten petition rules after county election officials recently flagged fraudulent signatures in multiple counties. Governor Jim Pillen and Secretary of State Bob Evnen are planning new legislation that would ban paying circulators by the signature, require circulators to be U.S. citizens with clean criminal records, and mandate state training before anyone can collect signatures in Nebraska.
3: Democrats and Republicans came together to deny out-of-state special interests the ability to purchase access to the Nebraska ballots.
4: But the people in our state who checked the signatures are the ones who caught this signature fraud. They caught it. They turned it over to law enforcement, and those who are responsible for the fraud will be held accountable for it.
0: Election commissioners in Lancaster and Hall counties have already turned suspected petition fraud over to law enforcement, and investigators say those inquiries remain active and ongoing. The Douglas County Sheriff's Office is turning to social media this month to help solve decades-old cold cases. September is National Cold Case Awareness Month. DCSO investigators are sharing new details or unresolved homicides, including 11-year-old Richard Shattuck, who disappeared in 1986.
5: As recently as this last month, I was interviewing people on a potential new lead, the results of which are still inconclusive, which has kind of been how this case has gone over the year.
0: Deputies urge anyone with information on either case to call the Douglas County Sheriff's Office immediately. The future of Nebraska agriculture is taking its first steps, some of them on four tiny hooves. NCN's Brandon Shanahan has more from the state fair.
6: The state fair, hundreds of animals will be born here at the birthing barn. Some even coming into the world shortly before we started rolling.
7: This is Poppy. Poppy was born Monday, and she's doing great. She was actually a set of twins. We've had a set of twins and a set of triplets for our goats here today.
6: And it's not just the next generation of animals. Coming to life here at the Nebraska State Fair, the next generation of agriculture veterinarians are getting critical experience throughout the birthing process. Even right behind us, a demonstration using a fake calf to teach them how to get through the birthing process. Dr. Henneke says that this experience is critical for their developments.
7: It's a very unique experience that these vet students get, experiencing all the different animals all in 1 week. But another good experience they get is actually interaction with the public. And so they get a lot of speaking opportunities, and then they get to experience a lot of different veterinarians' takes on things, so it's a huge learning opportunity for them.
6: As the week goes on, it's not just the animals, not just the veterinary students, but inspiring the next generation of agriculture enthusiasts.
7: It is extremely rewarding to be able to expose all of these people to animal agriculture. A lot of these kids have not been able to see animals up close, much less a natural birth. We had a huge class of kids come in earlier and got to watch this goat give birth earlier today to triplets, and it was such a great opportunity.
6: Reporting from the Nebraska State Fair, for News Channel Nebraska, I'm Brandon Shanahan.
0: Stick around here on News Channel Nebraska. 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
6: Sheriff's Department is undergoing a major disinfection effort after authorities say liquid from toilets started leaking through the ceilings. Douglas County has hired a contractor to disinfect the county sheriff's warrant office. The reason? Authorities say inmates plugged some toilets in the county jail, causing an overflow that spilled water containing fecal matter into the office. The sheriff's office has 3 divisions in the office where about 40 employees process legal documents. Disinfecting the entire office took about half a workday. Some prisoners also had to be moved temporarily so 16 toilets could be removed and cell floors cleaned. In all, the cleanup is expected to cost around $28,000. Authorities are investigating what they say is a murder-suicide in northeast Nebraska. It happened north of the town of Osmond. The Pierce County Attorney's Office said authorities received a report that 2 people were dead in a home. Authorities say 34-year-old Ashley Mose and 37-year-old Jordan Mose were both found dead at the scene. Investigators say they believe both died of single gunshot wounds. Jordan Mose appears to have been self-inflicted. An autopsy is set for today. A Western Nebraska nonprofit is turning an empty lot into opportunity for some veterans. North Platte-based The Connection held a ground blessing in May for its tiny home village. It's a project designed for veterans experiencing homelessness. Since then, the footings and foundations have been poured, and this weekend, crews will place the first 3 units on the property. Organizers say the impact of stable housing goes far beyond offering shelter.
7: Housing has a huge impact on people. We know that it helps to address health concerns, decreasing our health costs. It helps with mental health and stability in the long run. It improves overall quality of life. So we hope to be able to provide these veterans with an opportunity to better their lives, live them out in a safe and healthy environment, and get the services that they need to get back on their feet.
6: The project was put together in partnership with the Ready to Work program on the Ogallala campus of Mid Plains Community College. The Connection have also begun accepting applications for a separate affordable housing project, their thriving Connections apartment complex in North Platte. The Trump administration is imposing new tariffs of up to 100% on drones. The highest rate applies to drones weighing more than 55 pounds or using thermal images. Smaller drones will face a 25% tariff. The administration says reliance on foreign drones and components poses a national security risk. Chinese company DJI makes more than 70% of the world's commercial drones, but critics say U.S. manufacturers cannot yet fill the gap. Public safety officials warn the higher costs could put thermal drones out of reach for some communities.
8: To the U.S. Senate, Ricketts knows D.C. is pay to play. Since going to D.C., Ricketts has increased his net worth almost 30%. He voted to lower his own taxes and made a killing dumping shares before a looming government shutdown. Meanwhile, he's opposed every serious attempt to ban congressional stock trading. Nebraskans can't afford lawmakers enriching themselves while our costs go through the roof. Tell Senator Ricketts to support the Ban Congressional Stock Trading Act now.
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3: My name is Taya Wagerman. I am currently a nutrition specialist and a nutrition supervisor at Faith Health. As a nutrition specialist, I help patients ensure that their dietary needs are met. This is important to ensure full recovery. In the nutrition department, we all work together and overall help each other out in any situation. And also, we work with other staff, such as the dietitians and nurses, to ensure each patient's needs are being met. Faith Health is different than other places that I've worked, as I feel like I've built a lot of relationships here. I feel like I can go to the people above me and not only speak with them about work, but also other life-related situations, which is really important, and it makes me feel welcome every day. Having Faith Health in the community matters, as all individuals need a strong support system for their overall well-being. Community, that's what Faith Health means to me.
4: End of summer. It's going to be very unofficial because it will certainly feel summery hot all the way through, if not to most of the holiday weekend. Already seeing highs in the mid to upper 90s across most of the state, even 100 in Lincoln, but a little bit cooler out in the panhandle in a few spots in central Nebraska. But we'll all be feeling the burn by tomorrow, so get ready. Cooling down into the 50s for most of the northwest and the west, 60s and 70s for the rest of your overnight. It'll be a partly cloudy one, even though the heat won't be behind us, most of the showers and storms will, with the exception of a few spotty sprinkles and boomers over the next few days. Tomorrow, heating up even more, mid to upper 90s for everybody, including triple digits down in McCook. A few showers and storms out west, otherwise should be a partly sunny Friday. Get ready for things to be as hot, if not hotter, this coming holiday weekend, with a little relief, slightly cooler temps coming for some of us on Sunday, some of us on Monday. But by next Wednesday, most of us should be seeing highs only in the upper 80s to low 90s. So hang in there. I don't know if I called it an early fall, but at least an early end to the summer temps coming within the next week or so. And your extended forecast is coming up.
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4: Let's get up here. He's been up here for already 20 seconds. Carl Hinckley with Nowhere BMX. I mean, he's just balancing. There's no brakes. There's no stands. My child would fall off the kickstand and or the, what's it, the training wheels.
5: Yes, sure.
4: Carl, Nowhere BMX, how long do you think you can do this?
6: Till my foot hurts a little bit, and it's getting close. But
4: That was quick. I thought you were going to go the whole time.
6: I did too, but it's starting to dig into the shoe.
4: Get down from there. You're doing tricks all the time. Here, you hold this. You're in charge of that.
6: Okay.
4: As far as what you guys are doing for a show, I mean, it's so much fun. You do it 3 times a day. We just got to see Blake go sky high over me. It was awesome. And then we got a still frame, and I showed you guys that. It was incredible.
6: Yeah, it was absolutely amazing. I appreciate you letting us do that and showcase some of our skills. Nebraska State Fair is it's our favorite time of year. So stoked to be here.
5: You guys are a staple out here, and I've been here for as many years as I can think of. Where are you guys from?
6: So we're from all over different parts of Nebraska. I personally am from Unadilla, where we offer a free training facility, and then the rest of our team is from different parts of the state, where Jacob came from Nebraska, but now lives in California, but comes back for every single state fair.
5: Oh, that's great!
4: This is a familiar name in the BMX world.
6: No, very.
4: Very familiar. What did Jacob just do?
6: Can I let Jacob explain this?
4: Absolutely.
7: Yeah, no, I just got back from a super big event in Alabama where it just puts me in a super good position leading into the 2028 Olympics. Woo! It's probably one of the biggest events, not only in America this year, but in general as we head towards LA. So definitely one of my biggest accomplishments.
4: 2028.
7: Correct. Yeah,
4: 2028 Olympics.
7: LA Olympics.
4: You're going to be riding BMX in the Olympics.
7: I definitely have a good shot. Yeah, it's me and the other 5 Americans who are on the team. So it's going to be a dogfight.
4: Where are you from?
7: I am from Kenner, Nebraska, super small town.
4: Right? And, yep. And you're coming back here. You live in California, but you come back because you want to be a part of the Nebraska State Fair.
7: Yeah, absolutely. I mean, it's very rare that I would miss this event. And over the last 12 years, I've done almost every single year. So it means a lot to me.
4: Well, we're all supporting you as things progress.
5: Absolutely.
7: Thank you. Tell us
5: where you're located, where people can come see the show.
6: We're out here. Next to the Aurora Cooperative Building near Gate 2.
5: Yes.
6: You cannot miss our setup. It gets bigger every year. We got giant ramps, giant logos. And most of all, we got BMXers going sky high, upside down and around. It is rad.
4: Okay, I gotta ask, the injuries. How many times does somebody get hurt out here? Because you guys are going high.
6: Yeah, but I mean, keep in mind, we're also professionals, we're performers, this is what we do. This sport is as dangerous as you wanna make it. You know, we promote safety and everything. You know, you could get hurt in any sport, but we are here to help everybody progress at their level and what's safe to them. So if anybody wants to join, hit us up, and you might be the next stunt rider on our team.
4: Who is the most fun to watch out here? Because we all present something different as far as our charisma, as far as the tricks.
6: Well, and I mean, you explained it right there. I mean, we have audience members that come up and say, she's my favorite, he's my favorite. And there is no one in particular because we all have a unique style, and we're all different, and we promote that every day. So I wouldn't say any of them are my most favorite. They are all my most favorite.
4: Just like children.
5: All right.
6: Absolutely.
4: That's right.
5: Carl,
4: we appreciate you. We appreciate all you guys at Nowhere BMX. Check them out. They're on the south side of the campus here at Fauna Park.
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7: Only going to get hotter as we progress into the weekend. Most of the state seeing mid to upper 90s for your highs today. A few cooler spots in the central part of the state and out in the panhandle. The hot spot in Lincoln with triple digits for today. And most of us are going to be close to that by the end of the holiday weekend. Tonight, your cooler temps are going to be out in the panhandle with lows only in the 50s for most of the west and northwest. 60s for a lot of the state, 70s in the southeast. Should be a relatively calm overnight, partly cloudy skies. Not expecting any precipitation tonight. May see a few spotty showers and storms Friday through Labor Day. Tomorrow, oh yes, a big frying egg on your face Friday. Mid to upper 90s for all of us, including triple digits. Yeah, 100 down in McCook. And a few of those showers and storms that we talked about will be out in the panhandle. Otherwise, should be a partly sunny Friday. And then get ready for more heat for your holiday weekend. Things will cool down a bit for the northeast on Sunday and then warm back up. Should settle down into more consistent early to mid-September temps. Still going to be a little bit warmer than normal, upper 80s by Wednesday and Thursday, and relatively dry. Won't see any more precipitation for about another week in the northeast. Same for the southeast, albeit a lot hotter, upper 90s for 4 of the next 5 days, or even 5 of the next 6. You won't start to see any relief really until next Thursday, and not much at that, I'm afraid. Central also seeing a bit of a dip on Sunday, but should be pretty consistent, mid-90s through next Tuesday, and then you'll get that relief coming next Wednesday with low 90s for your highs. Northwest are really going to be one of the cooler spots in the state. Today and tomorrow, that's really your only hot days. After that, either upper 80s or low 90s for the next week. So enjoy the holiday weekend. Enjoy the second full week of September starting on Monday. Southwest, I wish I had better news for you. You will be the hot spot tomorrow, as we mentioned, well over 100, mid-90s after that. By the time we get to next Wednesday, things should be cooling down a couple of degrees, and that should be the case for most of the state. This hopefully will be our last big blast of summer heat through the Labor Day weekend. So, as we mentioned, take those precautions. Stay indoors, or if you have to be out, stay in the shade as much as you can. Stay hydrated. Check in on the elderly, the kids, and the pets, and get ready for

0: some relief in about a week for most of us. At least by next Thursday, we should be seeing temps that are a little more consistent with this time of year, albeit a bit warmer. Keep it right here. 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
1: Had a narrow escape from a fire that engulfed their car south of Nebraska City. Dan Swanson field the report.
2: Nebraska City Fire and Rescue responded Thursday morning to a car fire on Highway 75 near P Road south of Nebraska City. 13-year-old Jaden of Peru said she and her mom were the first to arrive and dialed 911. She said three people were outside of the stopped car, which was smoking.
3: They said that there was a little flame, I believe, in the passenger seat. They put a blanket over it. We got some of their stuff out, and then it started flaming more. And then the whole car went up. It was popping. The grass next to it was on fire.
2: Firefighters used hoses from two trucks to knock down the flames and finish with foam. The occupants are believed to be from Omaha. From the News Channel Nebraska Newsroom, I'm Dan Swanson.
0: You start to make your plans for the holiday weekend, include heat precautions in those plans, staying indoors or at least in the shade, staying hydrated, because the hot temps you're seeing today are going to last all the way through most, if not all, of the holiday weekend. We're talking mid to upper 90s, even 100 in Lincoln today. A little bit cooler in Broken Bow, O'Neill, and Scotts Bluff, but not much. Tonight we'll drop down into the 50s out in the west, 60s for a lot of the state, 70s in the south central and southeast portions of Nebraska. A partly cloudy overnight. Most of the showers and storms will be behind us. A few spotty ones here or there throughout the holiday weekend. More hot temps tomorrow. Again, mid to upper 90s for everybody, but right up close to or at 100 in the McCook area and also in the Omaha and Lincoln metros. And we will see a few showers and storms, as we mentioned, out in the panhandle. Otherwise, a partly sunny Friday.
1: Now let's take another look at today's top stories. Before you use county equipment to shine up your convertible, maybe don't post it on Facebook. State auditors are accusing a Pierce County worker of illegally using county equipment for personal use. Investigators say photo evidence shows the Pierce County worker using a county wheel loader to move a boat and parking his personal convertible inside a county shop off the clock. In the report, the Pierce County worker also faces allegations of sleeping on the job and misleading auditors. According to the report, county officials are now installing security cameras and have started disciplinary proceedings that could lead to his termination. Severe drought is draining Nebraska's largest reservoir, unearthing a piece of forgotten history from the lake bed. Receding waters at Lake McConaughey have dropped levels below 23% capacity, exposing the ghost town of Old LeMoyne.
4: Yeah, this was the old LeMoyne State Bank right here. And that raised slab in the middle is where the vault was. It kind of haunts me a little to walk around here and see that it was a way of life at one time. There was a depot, there was at one time even a pool hall. And you can look over there and see the three little columns sticking out of the mud. That's where the filling station was.
1: Historians warn that waves crashing are slowly dissolving these pioneer ruins over time. Dam operators expect low water levels to persist through the winter unless heavy precipitation arrives upstream. It doesn't get the same headlines as the stock market, but some economists say the bond market has a greater impact on the overall U.S. economy, and lately the bond market has been flashing some serious warning signs. Karen Kafa has a look at what it could mean for your household.
5: Summer sell-off in the bond market is putting the squeeze on household borrowers.
6: Not everybody's in the middle of trying to buy a house or is about to buy a car, but if you are one of those people, then effectively what happens when treasury rates go up is that your life becomes more expensive.
5: The U.S. national debt just topped a record $40 trillion. The stagnant situation around the Strait of Hormuz has kept global oil prices high, and U.S. inflation remains stubborn. Investors' confidence in the U.S. economy has slipped. They're selling off their U.S.

0: government bonds and demanding higher interest or yields from the government when they buy new ones because federal debt seems more risky.
1: Here's the simple story. We have too much debt and people

0: rates are going up. Well, your life just got a whole lot more expensive.
1: In recent weeks, the Treasury Department announced it would buy back more of its debt to try to tamp down the rise in yields. In Washington, I'm Karen Caifa.
2: The U.S. trade war with its northern neighbor is set to escalate next week. That's when the Canadian Prime Minister says his country plans to implement retaliatory tariffs. The countermeasures follow the U.S. imposition of a 50% duty on certain Canadian goods last month. Shalima Marjah explores how the tit-for-tat is affecting the cost of vehicle repairs.
3: At Rickenbach Automotive, they're in the business of fixing things.
4: Anything coming through those tariffs, it affects everything that we do.
3: But there isn't much Michael Ariano can do about that.
4: It's going to affect drivers with the repair of their vehicle, definitely.
3: He's watched repair costs go up over the last few years. The trade war with Canada has Ariano preparing.
4: I have to buy parts also, so I'm paying more for parts.
3: Meaning potentially higher costs for customers. As for suppliers...
4: I could see that affecting them and maybe withholding a little bit more on their stock.
3: Which he says could lead to delays. Ariano says he's already noticed drivers putting off repairs.
4: You know, unfortunately, insurance policies have, if they have a rental policy, there's a time limit tied to that.
5: It's not a 2026 challenge. It is a decade-long challenge, but we're seeing it more pronounced with some of these tariff conversations.
3: Skylar McKinley with AAA says repair costs have risen by almost 7% year over year.
5: We know that on average, the cost to maintain and repair a vehicle for the average owner is around $1,700 per year.
3: Up 10% since last year, but he's not ready to point the finger at tariffs just yet.
5: If you make a widget more expensive, does the overall process of repair get more expensive? Absolutely, that's economics. It's just too soon to know what the exact impact of a tariff will be on a part.
3: As for Michael, he's taking a wait-and-see approach.
4: It probably needs to happen. What hurts right now is the short term, but I can see the long term, and that's how I think.
2: University of Nebraska System President Dr. Jeff Gold delivered his second State of the University address at the state capitol today, declaring the system's momentum stronger than ever. Gold highlighted major milestones from the past year, including record charitable giving exceeding $500 million, expanded rural health care education in Kearney, and breakthrough research across all four campuses. While celebrating those successes, Gold stressed that continued financial investment from the state is critical to fuel future growth, workforce development, and community impact in every corner of Nebraska. Nebraska leaders are pushing to tighten petition rules after county election officials recently flagged fraudulent signatures in multiple counties. Governor Jim Pillen and Secretary of State Bob Evnen are planning new legislation that would ban paying circulators by the signature, require circulators to be U.S. citizens with clean criminal records and mandate state training before anyone can collect signatures in Nebraska.
6: Democrats and Republicans came together to deny out-of-state special interests the ability to purchase access to the Nebraska ballot.
7: But the people in our state who checked the signatures are the ones who caught this signature fraud. They caught it. They turned it over to law enforcement, and those who are responsible for the fraud will be held accountable for it.
2: Election commissioners in Lancaster and Hall counties have already turned suspected petition fraud over to law enforcement, and investigators say those inquiries remain active and ongoing. A morning commute ended in flames after a car caught fire in a West Lincoln High School parking lot. Lincoln Fire and Rescue says they rushed to Lincoln Northwest High School just before 6 a.m. after a driver heard a pop and saw smoke pouring from the engine. The driver stopped the sedan in the parking lot before flames caught the hood. Fire investigators are still working to determine a cause and damage estimate. Officials say at least two people were killed and multiple others injured, including three police officers, in a mass shooting in downtown Minneapolis Wednesday. Reed Binion reports.
8: Everybody got hit. That's like so many victims.
9: Witnesses recounting the terrifying moments gunfire rang out in Minneapolis Wednesday. a deadly mass shooting taking place at a downtown

0: downtown apartment building.
1: MPD officers were dispatched to a shooting at 15 East Grant Street.
0: When police entered the building, they found victims and heard gunfire.
1: Officers followed the sound of gunfire to the upper floor of the building. And on that floor, officers encountered a haze.
0: With their vision clouded, police faced a barrage of gunfire, according to authorities. They exchanged fire with the shooter and rushed to bring victims to safety.
1: Three officers were injured, two of those by gunfire.
0: All three officers are expected to make a full recovery. Officials said one person died at the scene and another died at the hospital. Several other civilians were hospitalized for gunshot wounds. The shooter was also confirmed dead. Officials, including the mayor and interim police chief, spoke Wednesday night.
2: I'm truly sickened by this level of violence. That feeling is tempered only by the courageous actions of the Minneapolis police officers who responded.
0: The city's mayor also praising police for their bravery.
3: But for their heroic work, the death toll would have been far higher.
0: I'm Reed Binion reporting.
4: Stick around here on News Channel Nebraska. We have sports up next.
5: Weekend is supposed to be the unofficial end of summer. It's going to be very unofficial because it will certainly feel summery hot all the way through, if not to most of the holiday weekend. Already seeing highs in the mid to upper 90s across most of the state, even 100 in Lincoln, but a little bit cooler out in the panhandle in a few spots in central Nebraska. But we'll all be feeling the burn by tomorrow, so get ready. Cooling down into the 50s for most of the Northwest and the West, 60s and 70s for the rest of your overnight. It'll be a partly cloudy one. Even though the heat won't be behind us, most of the showers and storms will, with the exception of a few spotty sprinkles and boomers over the next few days. Tomorrow, heating up even more, mid to upper 90s for everybody, including triple digits down in McCook. A few showers and storms out west, otherwise should be a partly sunny Friday. Get ready for things to be as hot, if not hotter, this coming holiday weekend, with a little relief, slightly cooler temps coming for some of us on Sunday, some of us on Monday, but by next Wednesday, most of us should be seeing highs only in the upper 80s to low 90s. So hang in there. I don't know if I called it an early fall, but at least an early end to the summer temps coming within the next week or so. And your extended forecast is coming up.
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11: No is a full sentence.
12: Boundaries and consent can differ greatly from person to person, and it's important to establish those boundaries with the person you're seeing.
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15: Internships for the summer are wrapping up as folks are headed back home or headed back to school, but with it, a wealth of information, thanks to the great folks at the Nebraska Corn Board. I'm Susan Littlefield with the American Ag Network, and Jaden Taylor joins us once again. Jaden was the event management intern over at the U.S. Grains and Bioproducts Council. What a great opportunity, Jaden, that you had. I mean, it's an avenue, I think, if I remember right from our initial conversation, this is something, you know, agriculture, but getting to do event management is what you're really looking forward to doing as you continue your schooling.
16: Yeah. Originally, you know, I had no idea mostly about agriculture, and that definitely changed this summer. So

0: Well, that's where I want to start. Let's talk about the fact that you walked into a realm that you didn't have a lot of background information about.
1: Yeah, so definitely not as much background information as most of my other interns with the Nebraska Corn Board. Also coming from my grandparents are the only farmers in my family. We don't have the farm anymore. But I learned so much this summer about policies, ag policies, trade operations. I can tell you anything about ethanol.
0: Do you plan to use that bit of knowledge as you continue to interact with, you know, folks at school, family, the public, from all the different avenues that you learned this year?
1: Yeah, so I hope to be more of an informant than anything, because I've definitely learned a lot, and I didn't realize how multifaceted agriculture is. It's in everything. And so I hope I can use my knowledge to kind of educate other people throughout campus, throughout my family, just throughout my community.
0: Well, Jaden Taylor joining us, one of this year's summer interns, brought to you by the folks over at the Nebraska Corn Board. I'm Susan Littlefield reporting.
1: Definitely learned a lot, and I didn't realize how multifaceted agriculture is. It's in everything. And so I hope I can use my knowledge to kind of educate other people throughout campus, throughout my family, just throughout my community.
0: Well, Jaden Taylor joining us, one of this year's summer interns, brought to you by the folks over at the Nebraska Corn Board. I'm Susan Littlefield reporting.
2: Two communities separated by just 12 miles renew their gridiron rivalry this week. It's Wausau playing host to Bloomfield in eight-man action. The Bees are looking to bounce back from a 42-8 loss to Howes Dodge last week. They've been bitten by the injury bug, but are expecting at least to get leading returning rusher Max Bruce back after he missed their week one game. Head coach Matt Cohare says he thinks winning the turnover battle will be key for the Bees.
3: One of our biggest things, we have success year in, year out. Usually we're positive on the we get a couple takeaways, in a game or, throughout the season. We've got to be positive in that. If we're not, it definitely makes it, people get more possessions, and your lack of possessions, it really hurts you.
2: As for the Bees' opponent, Wausau rolled Chambers Wheeler Central last week, 56-8. The Vikings have four starters back on both sides of the ball and are among the favorites in Class D3. Head coach John Bau says they're not going to overlook Bloomfield despite what happened with both teams last week.
4: Kuhar is a great coach. Bloomfield always, they just always become that good team. He's, his big lineman. Looks to me like they got big running back and a big fullback. So I expect a little power football.
2: Wausau will look to beat Bloomfield in back-to-back years for the first time in over 20 years. Kickoff is set for 7 p.m. Central from Vikings Field. Fall football is finally here, but triple-digit heat indexes are still making it feel like summer. Schools across the state are moving practices inside, delaying kickoffs, and using special heat monitors to keep players safe. Zena Taher from our news partners at First Alert 6 has more on how metro districts are handling the heat.
5: Head coach Paul Lamangi waits for the heat to hit.
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5: Practice moving indoors and there's plenty of water. Come Friday,
7: it's about 4 feet off the ground.
5: This wet bulb global temperature device will help decide whether they can play at all.
7: It measures the ambient temperature, the angle of the sun, the wind, any cloud cover, different aspects of weather that are not necessarily easy to factor in.
5: This is Ron Higdon, assistant director at the Nebraska School Activities Association. Based on how high the WBGT rating is, NSAA gives recommendations with this chart.
7: Between 3 and 5 is when it hits its highest, and that's when it hits probably the black at times during this week.
5: In the black is when you shouldn't have practice or games. With that said, Ron says it's not unlikely we see games canceled come Friday.
7: Changing your game time from 7 to 7:30 can make a significant difference.

0: difference.
1: Some schools have already postponed games. Right now, head coach Luanji is focused on getting his guys ready for the heat.
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1: Even when things look a bit different, it's a coach's job to make sure athletes are at the top of their game.
3: Heading to Memorial Stadium this Saturday, pack extra water and expect a rare break in stadium rules to keep you safe. Nebraska Athletics is bending its usual rules to help fans beat the heat. They say you can bring one sealed bottle of water into Memorial Stadium. As always, staff will allow you to bring in an empty personal water bottle to refill at fountains throughout the concourse. Athletics officials strongly urge everyone to make a hydration plan before heading out. Medical teams will monitor the stadium all game long. If the heat starts getting to you, find the nearest stadium official or event staff member right away for help. You can find more game day safety tips at huskers.com/operations. Top-ranked Nebraska volleyball took their act on the road last night, taking on South Dakota State up in Brookings. The Huskers swept the Jackrabbits, improving to 3-0 on the season. Tariah Siegler led Nebraska with a season-high 10 kills, hitting .320 while adding 4 digs and 3 blocks. Skylar Pierce tallied a career-high 7 kills, and Virginia Adrino chipped in 5 kills. The bigger story might have been how a big draw the Big Red are. A crowd of over 5,100 was on hand, a new attendance record for South Dakota State. And in NBA news, the Clipper curse may still be well and alive. The league has imposed sweeping sanctions on the Los Angeles Clippers following an investigation involving star player Kawhi Leonard. The league was looking into allegations the Clippers and Leonard had violated salary cap circumvention rules. The investigation found the Clippers improperly funneled off-court endorsement opportunities to Leonard through corporate partners in exchange for team business. As a result, the Clippers must forfeit 5 consecutive first-round draft picks beginning in 2029. They must also pay a $30 million fine and submit to 5 years of league monitoring. Leonard was also ordered to pay the league $700,000. The Clippers owner, Steve Ballmer, was also suspended for 1 year from all league and team activities.
4: Super hot Thursday out there, and it's only going to get hotter as we progress into the weekend. Most of the state seeing mid to upper 90s for your highs today. A few cooler spots in the central part of the state and out in the panhandle. The hot spot in Lincoln with triple digits for today, and most of us are going to be close to that by the end of the holiday weekend. Tonight, your cooler temps are going to be out in the panhandle with lows only in the 50s for most of the west and northwest. 60s for a lot of the state, 70s in the southeast. Should be a relatively calm overnight, partly cloudy skies. Not expecting any precipitation tonight. May see a few spotty showers and storms Friday through Labor Day. Tomorrow, oh yes, a big frying egg on your face Friday. Mid to upper 90s for all of us, including triple digits. Yeah, 100 down in McCook. And a few of those showers and storms that we talked about will be out in the panhandle. Otherwise, should be a partly sunny Friday. And then get ready for more heat for your holiday weekend. Things will cool down a bit for the northeast on Sunday and then warm back up. Should settle down into more consistent early to mid-September temps. Still going to be a little bit warmer than normal. Upper 80s by Wednesday and Thursday. And relatively dry. Won't see any more precipitation for about another week in the northeast. Same for the southeast, albeit a lot hotter, upper 90s for 4 of the next 5 days, or even 5 of the next 6. You won't start to see any relief really until next Thursday, and not much at that, I'm afraid. Central also seeing a bit of a dip on Sunday, but should be pretty consistent, mid 90s through next Tuesday, and then you'll get that relief coming next Wednesday with low 90s for your highs. Northwest are really going to be one of the cooler spots in the state. Today and tomorrow, that's really your only hot days. After that, either upper 80s or low 90s for the next week. So enjoy the holiday weekend. Enjoy the second full week of September starting on Monday. Southwest, I wish I had better news for you.

0: will be the hot spot tomorrow, as we mentioned, well over 100, mid-90s after that. By the time we get to next Wednesday, things should be cooling down a couple of degrees, and that should be the case for most of the state. This hopefully will be our last big blast of summer heat through the Labor Day weekend. So, as we mentioned, take those precautions, stay indoors, or if you have to be out, stay in the shade as much as you can, stay hydrated, check in on the elderly, the kids, and the pets, and get ready for some relief in about a week for most of us. At least by next Thursday, we should be seeing temps that are a little more consistent with this time of year, albeit a bit warmer. Keep it right here. You're watching News Channel Nebraska.
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1: Team has started the 2026 season with a 1-0 record, even without actually playing a game last weekend. Doan's opponent had to forfeit, and now the Tigers turn their attention to the true start to their season this Saturday. Head coach Jonathan Johnson discusses that and more this week with our Tim Hackett.
2: Ready, and they deserved the opportunity to play, and we should have been ready and should have gotten to play, and so therefore, with all the circumstances, you know, the NAI has deemed this a victory for us. Not the way we want to come by them. Obviously, we want to earn every one we get, but these guys were ready, and I feel like they did earn it with their preparation, what they did this offseason. We're healthy coming out of it, and so the unfortunate piece is that we lost the reps. Your biggest improvement, as you and I have always discussed, is from game one to game two, not getting that first game non-conference under our belt where we could work through some kinks before going into GPAC play is unfortunate, and so we've had to put our guys in the situation to prepare them to work through those things

0: I think they return a lot of experience together, and they have a good system there. Coach K runs offensively, and they do a lot of things that can cause you some problems. And so they have been a great offensive unit the last couple years against us and been extremely successful against us. And so that's going to be a challenge for our defense to limit the explosive plays, especially. Last year, we did a really nice job against the run. We gave up 5 explosive touchdowns, and those 5 deep shots were the difference in the game. So that's been the message for us, is eliminating that, focusing our eyes in the right place and our communication in the right place on defense. Offensively, last year, we really struggled, and we turned the ball over, and we put ourselves in some bad positions up front. And it's a kudos to them, their staff, the way they coach, the way they play, their team. Again, I no excuses, but we go out last year and we beat Midland the week before. And again, you and I have talked about it. We thought we arrived, and we showed up, and they punched us in the mouth. And they've done it 2 years in a row. And so for our team, we need to respond. It's time for us to respond. It's time for us to step up to the plate. It's time for us to have our eyes in the right place and our communication in the right place, and show up and be fast and physical.
1: Week 0 for the season was an adventure for Doan with the forfeit, and now week 1 is posing its own challenges with the unseasonably high heat. Saturday's game in South Dakota between Doan and Dakota Wesleyan will now kick off at 11 a.m. Well, I'm Tyler Murphy, and that does it for this hour of news here on News Channel Nebraska. 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

0: Hello, how are we doing? My name is Tyler Murphy, and you're watching News Channel Nebraska. Today is Thursday, September 3rd. Now let's take a look at our top headlines. First, before you use county equipment to shine up your convertible, maybe don't post it on Facebook. A Pierce County worker is in hot water after state auditors spotted some very interesting photos. And coming up, a Western Nebraska nonprofit is turning an empty lot into opportunities for some veterans. And later, we'll show you how the Nebraska State Fair is bridging the gap to the next generation in multiple ways. Now, if you take a step outside, you'll notice it's hot. Here's a look at your local weather.
1: You start to make your plans for the holiday weekend. Include heat precautions in those plans, staying indoors or at least in the shade, staying hydrated, because the hot temps you're seeing today are going to last all the way through most, if not all, of the holiday weekend. We're talking mid to upper 90s, even 100 in Lincoln today. A little bit cooler in Broken Bow, O'Neill, and Scotts Bluff, but not much. Tonight we'll drop down into the 50s out in the west, 60s for a lot of the state, 70s in the south central and southeast portions of Nebraska. A partly cloudy overnight. Most of the showers and storms will be behind us. A few spotty ones here or there throughout the holiday weekend. More hot temps tomorrow. Again, mid to upper 90s for everybody, but right up close to or at 100 in the McCook area and also in the Omaha and Lincoln metros. And we will see a few showers and storms, as we mentioned, out in the panhandle. Otherwise, a partly sunny Friday.
0: 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Now let's take a look at our top headlines today. Before you use county equipment to shine up your

0: convertible, maybe don't post it on Facebook. State auditors are accusing a Pierce County worker of illegally using county equipment for personal use. Investigators say photo evidence shows the Pierce County worker using a county wheel loader to move a boat and parking his personal convertible inside a county shop off the clock. In the report, the Pierce County worker also faces allegations of sleeping on the job and misleading auditors. According to the report, county officials are now installing security cameras and have started disciplinary proceedings that could lead to his termination. Nebraska leaders are pushing to tighten petition rules after county election officials recently flagged fraudulent signatures in multiple counties. Governor Jim Pillen and Secretary of State Bob Evnen are planning new legislation that would ban paying circulators by the signature, require circulators to be U.S. citizens with clean criminal records and mandate state training before anyone can collect signatures in Nebraska.
1: Democrats and Republicans came together to deny out-of-state special interests the ability to purchase access to the Nebraska ballots.
2: But the people in our state who checked the signatures are the ones who caught this signature fraud. They caught it. They turned it over to law enforcement, and those who are responsible for the fraud will be held accountable for it.
0: Election commissioners in Lancaster and Hall counties have already turned suspected petition fraud over to law enforcement, and investigators say those inquiries remain active and ongoing. The Douglas County Sheriff's Office is turning to social media this month to help solve decades-old cold cases. September is National Cold Case Awareness Month. DCSO investigators are sharing new details or unresolved homicides, including 11-year-old Richard Shattuck, who disappeared in 1986.
3: As recently as this last month, I was interviewing people on a potential new lead, the results of which are still inconclusive, which has kind of been how this case has gone over the years.
0: Deputies urge anyone with information on either case to call the Douglas County Sheriff's Office immediately. The future of Nebraska agriculture is taking its first steps, some of them on four tiny hooves. NCN's Brandon Shanahan has more from the state fair.
4: The state fair, hundreds of animals will be born here at the birthing barn, some even coming into the world shortly before we started rolling.
5: This is Poppy. Poppy was born Monday, and she's doing great. She was actually a set of twins. We've had a set of twins and a set of triplets for our goats here today.
4: And it's not just the next generation of animals coming to life here at the Nebraska State Fair. The next generation of agriculture veterinarians are getting critical experience throughout the birthing process, even right behind us, a demonstration using a fake calf to teach them how to get through the birthing process. Dr. Henneke says that this experience is critical for their developments.
5: It's a very unique experience that these vet students get, experience in all the different animals all in 1 week. But another good experience they get is actually interaction with the public. And so they get a lot of speaking opportunities, and then they get to experience a lot of different veterinarians' takes on things, so it's a huge learning opportunity for them.
4: As the week goes on, it's not just the animals, not just the veterinary students, but inspiring the next generation of agriculture enthusiasts.
5: It is extremely rewarding to be able to expose all of these people to animal agriculture. A lot of these kids have not been able to see animals up close, much less a natural birth. We had a huge class of kids come in earlier and got to watch this goat give birth earlier today to triplets. It was such a great opportunity.
4: Reporting from the Nebraska State Fair, for News Channel Nebraska, I'm Brandon Shanahan.
0: Stick around here on News Channel Nebraska. We'll have more news up next.
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7: Why did Pete Ricketts spend millions to get himself appointed to the U.S. Senate? Ricketts knows D.C. is pay to play. Since going to D.C., Ricketts has increased his net worth almost 30%. He voted to lower his own taxes and made a killing dumping shares before a looming government shutdown. Meanwhile, he's opposed every serious attempt to ban congressional stock trading. Nebraskans can't afford lawmakers enriching themselves while our costs go through the roof. Tell Senator Ricketts to support the Ban Congressional Stock Trading Act now.
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2: Is undergoing a major disinfection effort after authorities say liquid from toilets started leaking through the ceilings. Douglas County has hired a contractor to disinfect the county sheriff's warrant office. The reason? Authorities say inmates plugged some toilets in the county jail, causing an overflow that spilled water containing fecal matter into the office. The sheriff's office has three divisions in the office where about 40 employees process legal documents. Disinfecting the entire office took about half a workday. Some prisoners also had to be moved temporarily so 16 toilets could be removed and cell floors cleaned. In all, the cleanup is expected to cost around $28,000. Authorities are investigating what they say is a murder-suicide in northeast Nebraska. It happened north of the town of Osmond. The Pierce County Attorney's Office said authorities received a report that two people were dead in a home. Authorities say 34-year-old Ashley Mose and 37-year-old Jordan Mose were both found dead at the scene. Investigators say they believe both died of single gunshot wounds. Jordan Mose appears to have been self-inflicted. An autopsy is set for today. A Western Nebraska nonprofit is turning an empty lot into opportunity for some veterans. North Platte based The Connection held a ground blessing in May for its tiny home village. It's a project designed for veterans experiencing homelessness. Since then, the footings and foundations have been poured, and this weekend, crews will place the first three units on the property. Organizers say the impact of stable housing goes far beyond offering shelter.
3: Housing has a huge impact on people. We know that it helps to address health concerns, decreasing our health costs. It helps with mental health and stability in the long run. It improves overall quality of life. So we hope to be able to provide these veterans with an opportunity to better their lives, live them out in a safe and healthy environment, and get the services that they need to get back on their feet.
2: The project was put together in partnership with the Ready to Work program on the Ogallala campus of Mid Plains Community College. The Connection have also begun accepting applications for a separate affordable housing project, their Thriving Connections apartment complex in North Platte. The Trump administration is imposing new tariffs of up to 100% on drones. The highest rate applies to drones weighing more than 55 pounds or using thermal images. Smaller drones will face a 25% tariff. The administration says reliance on foreign drones and components poses a national security risk. Chinese company DJI makes more than 70% of the world's commercial drones, but critics say U.S. manufacturers cannot yet fill the gap. Public safety officials warn the higher costs could put thermal drones out of reach for some communities.
4: Caring doesn't stop at the end of a shift. 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Tell us, who is your community hero?
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5: The unofficial end of summer, it's going to be very unofficial because it will certainly feel summery hot all the way through, if not to most of the holiday weekend. Already seeing highs in the mid to upper 90s across most of the state, even 100 in Lincoln, but a little bit cooler out in the panhandle in a few spots in central Nebraska. But we'll all be feeling the burn by tomorrow, so get ready. Cooling down into the 50s for most of the Northwest and the West, 60s and 70s for the rest of your overnight. It'll be a partly cloudy one. Even though the heat won't be behind us, most of the showers and storms will, with the exception of a few spotty sprinkles and boomers over the next few days. Tomorrow, heating up even more, mid to upper 90s for everybody, including triple digits down in McCook. A few showers and storms out west, otherwise should be a partly sunny Friday. Get ready for things to be as hot, if not hotter, this coming holiday weekend, with a little relief, slightly cooler temps coming for some of us on Sunday, some of us on Monday, but by next Wednesday, most of us should be seeing highs only in the upper 80s to low 90s. So hang in there. I don't know if I called it an early fall, but at least an early end to the summer temps coming within the next week or so. And your extended forecast is coming up.
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4: Special group of Nebraska performers joined our News Channel Nebraska live show at the Nebraska State Fair on Wednesday. Here's Dave Greek and Colleen Williams talking with the athletes from Nowhere BMX.
5: Let's get up here. He's been up here for already 20 seconds. Carl Hinckley with Nowhere BMX. I mean, he's just balancing. There's no brakes. There's no stands. My child would fall off the kickstand and or the, what's it, the training wheels.
6: Yes, sure.
5: Carl, Nowhere BMX, how long do you think you can do this?
7: Till my foot hurts a little bit, and it's getting close. But
5: That was quick. I thought you were going to go the whole time.
7: I did too, but it's starting to dig into the shoe.
5: Get down from there. You're doing tricks all the time. Here, you hold this. You're in charge of that.
7: Okay.
5: As far as what you guys are doing for a show, I mean, it's so much fun. You do it 3 times a day. We just got to see Blake go sky high
6: that
5: over me. It was awesome. And then we got a still frame, and I showed you guys that. It was incredible.
7: Yeah, it was absolutely amazing. I appreciate you letting us do that and showcase some of our skills. Nebraska State Fair is it's our favorite time of year. So stoked to be here.
6: You guys are a staple out here, and I've been here for as many years as I can think of. Where are you guys from?
7: So we're from all over different parts of Nebraska. I personally am from Unadilla, where we offer a free training facility, and then the rest of our team is from different parts of the state, where Jacob came from Nebraska, but now lives in California, but comes back for every single state fair.
6: Oh, that's great!
5: This is a familiar name in the BMX world.
7: No, very.
5: Very familiar. What did Jacob just do?
7: Can I let Jacob explain this?
5: Absolutely.
8: Yeah, no, I just got back from a super big event in Alabama where it just puts me in a super good position leading into the 2028 Olympics. Woo! It's probably one of the biggest events, not only in America this year, but in general as we head towards LA. So definitely one of my biggest accomplishments.
5: 2028.
8: Correct. Yeah,
5: 2028 Olympics.
8: LA Olympics.
5: You're going to be riding BMX in the Olympics.
8: I definitely have a good shot. Yeah, it's me and the other 5 Americans who are on the team, so it's going to be a dogfight.
5: Where are you from?
8: I am from Kenner, Nebraska, super small town.
5: Right? And, yep. And you're coming back here. You live in California, but you come back because you want to be a part of the Nebraska State Fair.
8: Yeah, absolutely. I mean, it's very rare that I would miss this event. And over the last 12 years, I've done almost every single year. So it means a lot to me.
5: Well, we're all supporting you as things progress.
6: Absolutely.
8: Tell us
6: where you're located, where people can come see the show.
7: We're out here. 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
6: Yes.
7: You cannot miss our setup. It gets bigger every year. We got giant ramps, giant logos. And most of all, we got BMXers going sky high, upside down and around. It is rad.
5: Okay, I gotta ask, the injuries. How many times does somebody get hurt out here? You guys are going high.
7: Yeah, but I mean, keep in mind, we're also professionals, we're performers, this is what we do. This sport is as dangerous as you wanna make it. You know, we promote safety and everything. You know, you could get hurt in any sport, but we are here to help everybody progress at their level and what's safe to them. So if anybody wants to join, hit us up, and you might be the next stunt rider on our team.
5: Who is the most fun to watch out here? Because we all present something different as far as our charisma, as far as the tricks.
7: Well, and I mean, you explained it right there. I mean, we have audience members that come up and say, she's my favorite, he's my favorite. And there is no one in particular because we all have a unique style, and we're all different, and we promote that every day. So I wouldn't say any of them are my most favorite. They are all my most favorite.
5: Just like children.
6: All right.
7: Absolutely.
5: That's right.
6: Carl,
5: we appreciate you. We appreciate all you guys at Nowhere BMX. Check them out. They're on the south side of the campus here at Bonner Park.
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4: I'm Pete Ricketts, and I approve this message.
5: The Democratic Socialist agenda, I mean, I see some good things in there.
6: That's Dan Osborne praising socialists. 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
7: There definitely needs to be a clear path to citizenship. Let's give him a damn Social Security card already.
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8: Hot Thursday out there, and it's only going to get hotter as we progress into the weekend. Most of the state seeing mid to upper 90s for your highs today. A few cooler spots in the central part of the state and out in the panhandle. The hot spot in Lincoln with triple digits for today, and most of us are going to be close to that by the end of the holiday weekend. Tonight, your cooler temps are going to be out in the panhandle with lows only in the 50s for most of the west and northwest. 60s for a lot of the state, 70s in the southeast. Should be a relatively calm overnight, partly cloudy skies. Not expecting any precipitation tonight. May see a few spotty showers and storms Friday through Labor Day. Tomorrow, oh yes, a big frying egg on your face Friday. Mid to upper 90s for all of us, including triple digits. Yeah, 100 down in McCook. And a few of those showers and storms that we talked about will be out in the panhandle. Otherwise, should be a partly sunny Friday. And then get ready for more heat for your holiday weekend. Things will cool down a bit for the northeast on Sunday, and then warm back up. Should settle down into more consistent early to mid-September temps. Still going to be a little bit warmer than normal. Upper 80s by Wednesday and Thursday. And relatively dry. Won't see any more precipitation for about another week in the northeast. Same for the southeast, albeit a lot hotter, upper 90s for four of the next 5 days, or even five of the next six. You won't start to see any relief really until next Thursday, and not much at that, I'm afraid. Central also seeing a bit of a dip on Sunday, but should be pretty consistent, mid 90s through next Tuesday, and then you'll get that relief coming next Wednesday with low 90s for your highs. Northwest are really going to be one of the cooler spots in the state. Today and tomorrow, that's really your only hot days. After that, either upper 80s or low 90s for the next week. So enjoy the holiday weekend. Enjoy the second full week of September starting on Monday. Southwest, I wish I had better news for you. You will be the hot spot tomorrow, as we mentioned, well over 100. Mid 90s after that. By the time we get to next Wednesday, things should be cooling down a couple of degrees, and that should be the case for most of the state. This hopefully will be our last big blast of summer heat through the Labor Day weekend. So, as we mentioned, take those precautions. Stay indoors, or if you have to be out, stay in the shade as much as you can. Stay hydrated. Check in on the elderly, the kids, and the pets, and get ready for some relief in about a week. For most of us, at least by next Thursday, we should be seeing temps that are a little more consistent with this time of year, albeit a bit warmer. Keep it right here. 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
9: Had a narrow escape from a fire that

0: engulfed their car south of Nebraska City. Dan Swanson fielded the report.
1: Nebraska City Fire and Rescue responded Thursday morning to a car fire on Highway 75 near P Road south of Nebraska City. 13-year-old Jaden of Peru said she and her mom were the first to arrive and dialed 911. She said three people were outside of the stopped car, which was smoking.
2: They said that there was a little flame, I believe, in the passenger seat. They put a blanket over it. We got some of their stuff out. And then it started flaming more, and then the whole car went up. It was popping. The grass next to it was on fire.
1: Firefighters used hoses from two trucks to knock down the flames and finish with foam. The occupants are believed to be from Omaha. From the News Channel, Nebraska Newsroom, I'm Dan Swanson.
3: You start to make your plans for the holiday weekend, include heat precautions in those plans, staying indoors or at least in the shade, staying hydrated, because the hot temps you're seeing today are going to last all the way through most, if not all, of the holiday weekend. We're talking mid to upper 90s, even 100 in Lincoln today. A little bit cooler in Broken Bow, O'Neill, and Scotts Bluff, but not much. Tonight we'll drop down into the 50s out in the west, 60s for a lot of the state, 70s in the south central and southeast portions of Nebraska. A partly cloudy overnight. Most of the showers and storms will be behind us. A few spotty ones here or there throughout the holiday weekend. More hot temps tomorrow. Again, mid to upper 90s for everybody, but right up close to or at 100 in the McCook area and also in the Omaha and Lincoln metros. And we will see a few showers and storms, as we mentioned, out in the panhandle. Otherwise, a partly sunny Friday.

0: be the unofficial end of summer. It's going to be very unofficial because it will certainly feel summery hot all the way through, if not to most of the holiday weekend. Already seeing highs in the mid to upper 90s across most of the state, even 100 in Lincoln, but a little bit cooler out in the panhandle in a few spots in central Nebraska. But we'll all be feeling the burn by tomorrow, so get ready. Cooling down into the 50s for most of the Northwest and the West, 60s and 70s for the rest of your overnight. Gonna be a partly cloudy one. Even though the heat won't be behind us, most of the showers and storms will, with the exception of a few spotty sprinkles and boomers over the next few days. Tomorrow, heating up even more, mid to upper 90s for everybody, including triple digits down in McCook. A few showers and storms out west, otherwise should be a partly sunny Friday. Get ready for things to be as hot, if not hotter, this coming holiday weekend, with a little relief, slightly cooler temps coming for some of us on Sunday, some of us on Monday, but by next Wednesday, most of us should be seeing highs only in the upper 80s to low 90s. So hang in there. I don't know if I called it an early fall, but at least an early end to the summer temps coming within the next week or so. And your extended forecast is coming up.
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3: We just thought we were helping her get some better sleep, and it turned out she had had cancer, and not just one, but two kinds. Her dad actually came with her to that appointment. I was like, it's pretty routine, just get her in so we can see if he also thinks she needs her tonsils out. And they called me and said, yes, Dr. Altman thinks her tonsils are enlarged, but there's another issue. When he was doing his thorough examination, masses felt different in her thyroid. And so that same day, he worked to get her in the ultrasound, and they got her right in the ultrasound and found, he described it as more nodules than actual thyroid. The day he had the call and tell me that it was cancer, he was very kind and patient with me as I asked my questions. Dr. Altman, for sure, is forever in our hearts.
4: Trust and kindness, that's what Faith Health means to me.
5: Internships for the summer are wrapping up as folks are headed back home or headed back to school, but with it a wealth of information thanks to the great folks at the Nebraska Corn Board. I'm Susan Littlefield with the American Ag Network, and Jaden Taylor joins us once again. Jaden was the event management intern over at the U.S. Grains and Bioproducts Council. What a great opportunity, Jaden, that you had. I mean, it's an avenue, I think, if I remember right from our initial conversation. This is something, you know, agriculture, but getting to do event management is what you're really looking forward to doing as you continue your schooling.
6: Yeah. Originally, you know, I had

0: had no idea, mostly about agriculture, and that definitely changed this summer. So,
1: well, that's where I want to start. Let's talk about the fact that you walked into a realm that you didn't have a lot of background information about.
0: Yeah, so definitely not as much background information as most of my other interns with the Nebraska Corn Board. Also coming from my grandparents are the only farmers in my family. We don't have the farm anymore. But I learned so much this summer about policies, ag policies, trade operations. I can tell you anything about ethanol.
1: Do you plan to use that bit of knowledge as you continue to interact with, you know, folks at school, family, the public, from all the different avenues that you learned this year?
0: Yeah, so I hope to be more of an informant than anything, because I've definitely learned a lot, and I didn't realize how multifaceted agriculture is. It's in everything. And so I hope I can use my knowledge to kind of educate other people throughout campus, throughout my family, just throughout my community.
1: Well, Jaden Taylor joining us, one of this year's summer interns, brought to you by the folks over at the Nebraska Corn Board. I'm Susan Littlefield reporting.
2: Field in eight-man action. The Bees are looking to bounce back from a 42-8 loss to Howes Dodge last week. They've been bitten by the injury bug, but are expecting at least to get leading returning rusher Max Bruce back after he missed their week one game. Head coach Matt Cohair says he thinks winning the turnover battle will be key for the Bees.
3: One of our biggest things, we have success year in, year out. Usually we're positive on the we get a couple takeaways, in a game or, throughout the season. We've got to be positive in that. If we're not, it definitely makes it, people get more possessions, and your lack of possessions, it really hurts you.
2: As for the Bees opponent, Wausau rolled Chambers Wheeler Central last week, 56-8. The Vikings have four starters back on both sides of the ball and are among the favorites in Class D3. Head coach John Bau says they're not going to overlook Bloomfield despite what happened with both teams last week.
4: Truhart is a great coach. Bloomfield always, they just always become that good team. He's, his big lineman. Looks to me like they got big running back and a big fullback. So I expect a little power football.
2: Wausau will look to beat Bloomfield in back-to-back years for the first time in over 20 years. Kickoff is set for 7 p.m. Central from Vikings Field. Fall football is finally here, but triple-digit heat indexes are still making it feel like summer. Schools across the state are moving practices inside, delaying kickoffs, and using special heat monitors to keep players safe. Zena Taher from our news partners at First Alert 6 has more on how metro districts are handling the heat.
5: Head coach Paul Lamangi waits for the heat to hit.
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5: Practice moving indoors and there's plenty of water. Come Friday,
7: it's about 4 feet off the ground.
5: This wet bulb global temperature device will help decide whether they can play at all.
7: It measures the ambient temperature, the angle of the sun, the wind, any cloud cover, different aspects of weather that are not necessarily easy to factor in.
5: This is Ron Higdon, assistant director at the Nebraska School Activities Association. Based on how high the WBGT rating is, NSAA gives recommendations with this chart.
7: Between 3 and 5 is when it hits its highest, and that's when it hits probably the black at times during this week.
5: In the black is when you shouldn't have practice or games. With that said, Ron says it's not unlikely we see games canceled come Friday.
7: Changing your game time from 7 to 7:30 can make a significant difference.
5: Some schools have already postponed games. Right now, head coach Luangi is focused on getting his guys ready for the heat.
6: You just want to be safe, but at the same time, you got to push a little bit and make sure they're ready to go.
5: Even when things look a bit different, it's a coach's job to make sure athletes are at the top of their game.
2: Heading to Memorial Stadium this Saturday, pack extra water and expect a rare break in stadium rules to keep you safe. Nebraska Athletics is bending its usual rules to help fans.

0: 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Top-ranked Nebraska volleyball took their act on the road last night, taking on South Dakota State up in Brookings. The Huskers swept the Jackrabbits, improving to 3-0 on the season. Tariah Siegler led Nebraska with a season-high 10 kills, hitting .320 while adding 4 digs and 3 blocks. Skylar Pierce tallied a career-high 7 kills, and Virginia Adrino chipped in 5 kills. The bigger story might have been how a big draw the Big Red are. A crowd of over 5,100 was on hand, a new attendance record for South Dakota State. And in NBA news, the Clipper curse may still be well and alive. The league has imposed sweeping sanctions on the Los Angeles Clippers following an investigation involving star player Kawhi Leonard. The league was looking into allegations the Clippers and Leonard had violated salary cap circumvention rules. The investigation found the Clippers improperly funneled off-court endorsement opportunities to Leonard through corporate partners in exchange for team business. As a result, the Clippers must forfeit 5 consecutive first-round draft picks beginning in 2029. They must also pay a $30 million fine and submit to 5 years of league monitoring. Leonard was also ordered to pay the league $700,000. The Clippers owner, Steve Ballmer, was also suspended for 1 year from all league and team activities.
1: Out there, and it's only going to get hotter as we progress into the weekend. Most of the state seeing mid to upper 90s for your highs today. A few cooler spots in the central part of the state and out in the panhandle, the hot spot in Lincoln with triple digits for today. And most of us are going to be close to that by the end of the holiday weekend. Tonight, your cooler temps are going to be out in the panhandle with lows only in the 50s for most of the west and northwest, 60s for a lot of the state, 70s in the southeast. Should be a relatively calm overnight, partly cloudy skies. Not expecting any precipitation tonight. May see a few spotty showers and storms Friday through Labor Day. Tomorrow, oh yes, a big frying egg on your face Friday. Mid to upper 90s for all of us, including triple digits. Yeah, 100 down in McCook. And a few of those showers and storms that we talked about will be out in the panhandle. Otherwise, should be a partly sunny Friday. And then get ready for more heat for your holiday weekend. Things will cool down a bit for the northeast on Sunday and then warm back up. Should settle down into more consistent early to mid-September temps. Still going to be a little bit warmer than normal, upper 80s by Wednesday and Thursday, and relatively dry. Won't see any more precipitation for about another week in the northeast. Same for the southeast, albeit a lot hotter, upper 90s for 4 of the next 5 days, or even 5 of the next 6. You won't start to see any relief really until next Thursday, and not much at that, I'm afraid. Central also seeing a bit of a dip on Sunday, but should be pretty consistent, mid-90s through next Tuesday, and then you'll get that relief coming next Wednesday with low 90s for your highs. Northwest are really going to be one of the cooler spots in the state. Today and tomorrow, that's really your only hot days. After that, either upper 80s or low 90s for the next week. So enjoy the holiday weekend, enjoy the second full week of September, starting on Monday. Southwest, I wish I had better news for you. You will be the hot spot tomorrow, as we mentioned, well over 100, mid-90s after that. By the time we get to next Wednesday, things should be cooling down a couple of degrees, and that should be the case for most of the state. This hopefully will be our last big blast of summer heat through the Labor Day weekend. So, as we mentioned, take those precautions. Stay indoors, or if you have to be out, stay in the shade as much as you can. Stay hydrated. Check in on the elderly, the kids, and the pets, and get ready

0: for some relief in about a week for most of us. At least by next Thursday, we should be seeing temps that are a little more consistent with this time of year, albeit a bit warmer. Keep it right here. You're watching News Channel Nebraska.
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0: The 2026 season with a 1-0 record, even without actually playing a game last weekend. Doan's opponent had to forfeit, and now the Tigers turn their attention to the true start to their season this Saturday. Head coach Jonathan Johnson discusses that and more this week with our Tim Hackett.
1: Ready, and they deserved the opportunity to play, and we should have been ready and should have gotten to play, and so therefore, with all the circumstances, you know, the NAIA has deemed this a victory for us. Not the way we want to come by them. Obviously, we want to earn every one we get, but these guys were ready, and I feel like they did earn it with their preparation, what they did this offseason. We're healthy coming out of it, and so the unfortunate piece is that we lost the reps. Your biggest improvement, as you and I have always discussed, is from game one to game two, not getting that first game non-conference under our belt where we could work through some kinks before going into GPAC play is unfortunate, and so we've had to put our guys in the situation to prepare them to work through those things now. I think they return a lot of experience together, and they have a good system there. Coach K runs offensively, and they do a lot of things that can cause you some problems, and so they have been a great offensive unit the last couple years against us and been extremely successful against us. And so that's going to be a challenge for our defense to limit the explosive plays, especially. Last year, we did a really nice job against the run. We gave up five explosive touchdowns.

0: touchdowns. And those five deep shots were the difference in the game. So that's been the message for us, is eliminating that, focusing our eyes in the right place and our communication in the right place on defense. You know, offensively last year, we really struggled and we turned the ball over and we put ourselves in some bad positions up front. And it's a kudos to them, their staff, the way they coach, the way they play, their team. Again, no excuses, but we go out last year and we beat Midland the week before. And again, you and I have talked about it. We thought we arrived and we showed up and they punched us in the mouth. And they've done it 2 years in a row. And so for our team, we need to respond. It's time for us to respond. It's time for us to step up to the plate. It's time for us to have our eyes in the right place and our communication in the right place, and show up and be fast and physical.
1: Week zero for the season was an adventure for Doan with the forfeit, and now week one is posing its own challenges with the unseasonably high heat. Saturday's game in South Dakota between Doan and Dakota Wesleyan will now kick off at 11 a.m. Well, I'm Tyler Murphy, and that does it for this hour of news here on News Channel Nebraska. 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

0: Hello, how are we doing? My name is Tyler Murphy, and you're watching News Channel Nebraska. Today is Thursday, September 3rd. Now let's take a look at our top headlines. First, before you use county equipment to shine up your convertible, maybe don't post it on Facebook. A Pierce County worker is in hot water after state auditors spotted some very interesting photos. And coming up, a Western Nebraska nonprofit is turning an empty lot into opportunities for some veterans. And later, we'll show you how the Nebraska State Fair is bridging the gap to the next generation in multiple ways. Now, if you take a step outside, you'll notice it's hot. Here's a look at your local weather.
1: You start to make your plans for the holiday weekend, include heat precautions in those plans, staying indoors or at least in the shade, staying hydrated, because the hot temps you're seeing today are going to last all the way through most, if not all, of the holiday weekend. We're talking mid to upper 90s, even 100 in Lincoln today. A little bit cooler in Broken Bow, O'Neill, and Scotts Bluff, but not much. Tonight we'll drop down into the 50s out in the west, 60s for a lot of the state, 70s in the south central and southeast portions of Nebraska. A partly cloudy overnight. Most of the showers and storms will be behind us. A few spotty ones here or there throughout the holiday weekend. More hot temps tomorrow. Again, mid to upper 90s for everybody, but right up close to or at 100 in the McCook area and also in the Omaha and Lincoln metros. And we will see a few showers and storms, as we mentioned, out in the panhandle. Otherwise, a partly sunny Friday.
0: 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Now let's take a look at our top headlines today. Before you use county equipment to shine up your convertible, maybe don't post it on Facebook. State auditors are accusing a Pierce County worker of illegally using county equipment for personal use. Investigators say photo evidence shows the Pierce County worker using a county wheel loader to move a boat and parking his personal convertible inside a county shop off the clock. In the report, the Pierce County worker also faces allegations of sleeping on the job and misleading auditors. According to the report, county officials are now installing security cameras and have started

0: disciplinary proceedings that could lead to his termination. Nebraska leaders are pushing to tighten petition rules after county election officials recently flagged fraudulent signatures in multiple counties. Governor Jim Pillen and Secretary of State Bob Evnen are planning new legislation that would ban paying circulators by the signature, require circulators to be U.S. citizens with clean criminal records and mandate state training before anyone can collect signatures in Nebraska.
1: Democrats and Republicans came together to deny out-of-state special interests the ability to purchase access to the Nebraska ballots.
2: But the people in our state who checked the signatures are the ones who caught this signature fraud. They caught it. They turned it over to law enforcement, and those who are responsible for the fraud will be held accountable for it.
0: Election commissioners in Lancaster and Hall counties have already turned suspected petition fraud over to law enforcement, and investigators say those inquiries remain active and ongoing. The Douglas County Sheriff's Office is turning to social media this month to help solve decades-old cold cases. September is National Cold Case Awareness Month. DCSO investigators are sharing new details or unresolved homicides, including 11-year-old Richard Shattuck, who disappeared in 1986.
3: As recently as this last month, I was interviewing people on a potential new lead, the results of which are still inconclusive, which has kind of been how this case has gone over the years.
0: Deputies urge anyone with information on either case to call the Douglas County Sheriff's Office immediately. The future of Nebraska agriculture is taking its first steps, of them on four tiny hooves. NCN's Brandon Shanahan has more from the state fair.
4: The state fair, hundreds of animals will be born here at the birthing barn. Some even coming into the world shortly before we started rolling.
5: This is Poppy. Poppy was born Monday, and she's doing great. She was actually a set of twins. We've had a set of twins and a set of triplets for our goats here today.
4: And it's not just the next generation of animals. Coming to life here at the Nebraska State Fair, the next generation of agriculture veterinarians are getting critical experience throughout the birthing process, even right behind us, a demonstration using a fake calf to teach them how to get through the birthing process. Dr. Henneke says that this experience is critical for their developments.
5: It's a very unique experience that these vet students get experience in all the different animals all in 1 week. But another good experience they get is actually interaction with the public. And so they get a lot of speaking opportunities, and then they get to experience a lot of different veterinarians' takes on things, so it's a huge learning opportunity for them.
4: As the week goes on, it's not just the animals, not just the veterinary students, but inspiring the next generation of agriculture enthusiasts.
5: It is extremely rewarding to be able to expose all of these people to animal agriculture. A lot of these kids have not been able to see animals up close, much less a natural birth. We had a huge class of kids come in earlier and got to watch this goat give birth earlier today to triplets, and it was such a great opportunity.
4: Reporting from the Nebraska State Fair, 4 News Channel Nebraska, I'm Brandon Shanahan.
0: Stick around here on News Channel Nebraska. We'll have more news up next.
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2: Nebraska's largest sheriff department is undergoing a major disinfection effort after authorities say liquid from toilets started leaking through the ceilings. Douglas County has hired a contractor to disinfect the county sheriff's warrant office. The reason? Authorities say inmates plugged some toilets in the county jail, causing an overflow that spilled water containing fecal matter into the office. The sheriff's office has three divisions in the office where about 40 employees process legal documents. Disinfecting the entire office took about half a workday. Some prisoners also had to be moved temporarily so 16 toilets could be removed and cell floors cleaned. In all, the cleanup is expected to cost around $28,000. Authorities are investigating what they say is a murder-suicide in northeast Nebraska. It happened north of the town of Osmond. The Pierce County Attorney's Office said authorities received a report that two people were dead in a home. Authorities say 34-year-old Ashley Mose and 37-year-old Jordan Mose were both found dead at the scene. Investigators say they believe both died of single gunshot wounds. Jordan Mose appears to have been self-inflicted. An autopsy is set for today. A Western Nebraska nonprofit is turning an empty lot into opportunity for some veterans. North Platte based The Connection held a ground blessing in May for its tiny home village. It's a project designed for veterans experiencing homelessness. Since then, the footings and foundations have been poured, and this weekend, crews will place the first three units on the property. Organizers say the impact of stable housing goes far beyond offering shelter.
3: Housing has a huge impact on people. We know that it helps to address health concerns, decreasing our health costs. It helps with mental health and stability in the long run. It improves overall quality of life. So we hope to be able to provide these veterans with an opportunity to better their lives, live them out in a safe and healthy environment, and get the services that they need to get back on their feet.
2: The project was put together in partnership with the Ready to Work program on the Ogallala campus of Mid Plains Community College. The Connection have also begun accepting applications for a separate affordable housing project, their Thriving Connections apartment complex in North Platte. The Trump administration is imposing new tariffs of up to 100% on drones. The highest rate applies to drones weighing more than 55 pounds or using thermal images. Smaller drones will face a 25% tariff. The administration says reliance on foreign drones and components poses a national security risk. Chinese company DJI makes more than 70% of the world's commercial drones, but critics say U.S. manufacturers cannot yet fill the gap. Public safety officials warn the higher costs could put thermal drones out of reach for some communities.
4: Hear the roar. The Omaha Rodeo is back. 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
4: To be the unofficial end of summer. It's going to be very unofficial because it will certainly feel summery hot all the way through, if not to most of the holiday weekend. Already seeing highs in the mid to upper 90s across most of the state, even 100 in Lincoln, but a little bit cooler out in the panhandle in a few spots in central Nebraska. But we'll all be feeling the burn by tomorrow, so get ready. Cooling down into the 50s for most of the Northwest and the West, 60s and 70s for the rest of your overnight. Going to be a partly cloudy one, even though the heat won't be behind us, most of the showers and storms will, with the exception of a few spotty sprinkles and boomers over the next few days. Tomorrow, heating up even more, mid to upper 90s for everybody, including triple digits down in McCook. A few showers and storms out west, otherwise should be a partly sunny Friday. Get ready for things to be as hot, if not hotter, this coming holiday weekend, with a little relief, slightly cooler temps coming for some of us on Sunday, some of us on Monday. But by next Wednesday, most of us should be seeing highs only in the upper 80s to low 90s. So hang in there. I don't know if I called it an early fall, but at least an early end to the summer temps coming within the next week or so. And your extended forecast is coming up.
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1: A special group of Nebraska performers joined our News Channel Nebraska live show at the Nebraska State Fair on Wednesday. Here's Dave Greek and Colleen Williams talking with the athletes from Nowhere BMX.
2: Let's get up here. He's been up here for already 20 seconds. Carl Hinckley with Nowhere BMX. I mean, he's just balancing. There's no brakes. There's no stands. My child would fall off the kickstand and or the, what's it, the training wheels.
3: Yes, sure.
2: Carl, Nowhere BMX, how long do you think you can do this?
4: Till my foot hurts a little bit, and it's getting close. But
2: That was quick. I thought you were going to go the whole time.
4: I did too, but it's starting to dig into the shoe.
2: Get down from there. You're doing tricks all the time. Here, you hold this. You're in charge of that.
4: Okay.
2: As far as what you guys are doing for a show, I mean, it's so much fun. You do it three times a day. We just got to see Blake go sky high over me. It was awesome. And then we got a still frame, and I showed you guys that. It was incredible.
4: Yeah, it was absolutely amazing. I appreciate you letting us do that and showcase some of our skills. Nebraska State Fair is it's our favorite time of year. So stoked to be here.
3: You guys are a staple out here, and I've been here for as many years as I can think of. Where are you guys from?
4: So we're from all over different parts of Nebraska. I personally am from Unadilla, where we offer a free training facility, and then the rest of our team is from different parts of the state, where Jacob came from Nebraska, but now lives in California, but comes back for every single state fair.
3: Oh, that's great!
2: This is a familiar name in the BMX world.
4: No, very.
2: Very familiar. What did Jacob just do?
4: Can I let Jacob explain this?
2: Absolutely.
5: Yeah, no, I just got back from a super big event in Alabama where it just puts me in a super good position leading into the 2028 Olympics. Woo! It's probably one of the biggest events, not only in America this year, but in general as we head towards L.A. So definitely one of my biggest accomplishments.
2: 2028.
5: Correct. Yeah,
2: 2028 Olympics.
5: LA Olympics.
2: You're going to be riding BMX in the Olympics.
5: I definitely have a good shot. Yeah, it's me and the other five Americans who are on the team. So it's going to be a dogfight.
2: Where are you from?
5: I am from Kenner, Nebraska, super small town.
2: Right? And, yep. And you're coming back here. You live in California, but you come back because you want to be a part of the Nebraska State Fair.
5: Yeah, absolutely. I mean, it's very rare that I would miss this event. And over the last 12 years, I've done almost every single year. So it means a lot to me.
2: Well, we're all supporting you as things progress.
3: Absolutely.
5: Thank you. Tell us
3: where you're located, where people can come see the show.
4: We're out here. 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
3: Yes.
4: You cannot miss our setup. It gets bigger every year. We got giant ramps, giant logos. And most of all, we got BMXers going sky high, upside down and around. It is rad.
2: Okay, I gotta ask, the injuries. How many times does somebody get hurt out here? Because you guys are going high.
4: Yeah, but I mean, keep in mind, we're also professionals, we're performers, this is what we do. This sport is as dangerous as you wanna make it. You know, we promote safety and everything. You know, you could get hurt in any sport, but we are here to help everybody progress at their level and what's safe to them. So if anybody wants to join, hit us up, and you might be the next stunt rider on our team.
2: Who is the most fun to watch out here? Because we all present something different as far as our charisma, as far as the tricks.
4: Well, and I mean, you explained it right there. I mean, we have audience members that come up and say, she's my favorite, he's my favorite. And there is no one in particular because we all have a unique style, and we're all different, and we promote that every day. So I wouldn't say any of them are my most favorite. They are all my most favorite.
2: Just like children.
3: All right.
4: Absolutely.
2: That's right.
3: Carl,
2: we appreciate you. We appreciate all you guys at Nowhere BMX. Check them out. They're on the south side of the campus here at Fauna Park.
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2: What is Nebraska? Nebraska is 529 towns. It is 147 cities. It is 382 villages. It is two time zones and three area codes. It is Cook and Gurley, Palisade and Osmond, Wymore, Sydney, and everywhere in between. Nebraska is what we do. News Channel Nebraska. 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
3: Thursday out there, and it's only going to get hotter as we progress into the weekend. Most of the state seeing mid to upper 90s for your highs today. A few cooler spots in the central part of the state and out in the panhandle. The hot spot in Lincoln with triple digits for today, and most of us are going to be close to that by the end of the holiday weekend. Tonight, your cooler temps are going to be out in the panhandle with lows only in the 50s for most of the west and northwest, 60s for a lot of the state, 70s in the southeast. Should be a relatively calm overnight, partly cloudy skies. Not expecting any precipitation tonight. May see a few spotty showers and storms Friday through Labor Day. Tomorrow, oh yes, a big frying egg on your face Friday. Mid to upper 90s for all of us, including triple digits. Yeah, 100 down in McCook. And a few of those showers and storms that we talked about will be out in the panhandle. Otherwise, should be a partly sunny Friday. And then get ready for more heat for your holiday weekend. Things will cool down a bit for the northeast on Sunday and then warm back up. Should settle down into more consistent early to mid-September temps. Still going to be a little bit warmer than normal, upper 80s by Wednesday and Thursday, and relatively dry. Won't see any more precipitation for about another week in the northeast. Same for the southeast, albeit a lot hotter, upper 90s for four of the next 5 days, or even five of the next six. You won't start to see any relief really until next Thursday, and not much at that, I'm afraid. Central also seeing a bit of a dip on Sunday, but should be pretty consistent, mid-90s through next Tuesday, and then you'll get that relief coming next Wednesday with low 90s for your highs. Northwest are really going to be one of the cooler spots in the state. Today and tomorrow, that's really your only hot days. After that, either upper 80s or low 90s for the next week. So enjoy the holiday weekend. Enjoy the second full week of September starting on Monday. Southwest, I wish I had better news for you. You will be the hot spot tomorrow, as we mentioned, well over 100. Mid-90s after that. By the time we get to next Wednesday, things should be cooling down a couple of degrees. And that should be the case for most of the state. This hopefully will be our last big blast of summer heat through the Labor Day weekend. So, as we mentioned, take those precautions, stay indoors, or if you have to be out, stay in the shade as much as you can, stay hydrated, check in on the elderly, the kids, and the pets, and get ready for some relief in about a week for most of us. At least by next Thursday, we should be seeing temps that are a little more consistent with this time of year, albeit a bit warmer. Keep it right here. 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
4: Had a narrow escape from a fire that engulfed their car south of Nebraska City. Dan Swanson fielded the report.
5: Nebraska City Fire and Rescue responded Thursday morning to a car fire on Highway 75 near P Road south of Nebraska City. 13-year-old Jaden of Peru said she and her mom were the first to arrive and dialed 911. She said three people were outside of the stopped car, which was smoking.
6: The They said that there was a little flame, I believe, in the passenger seat. They put a blanket over it. We got some of their stuff out, and then it started flaming more. And then the whole car went up. It was popping. The grass next to it was on fire.
5: Firefighters used hoses from two trucks to knock down the flames and finish with foam. The occupants are believed to be from Omaha. From the News Channel, Nebraska Newsroom, I'm Dan Swanson.
3: You start to make your plans for the holiday weekend, include heat precautions in those plans, staying indoors or at least in the shade, staying hydrated, because the hot temps you're seeing today are going to last all the way through most, if not all, of the holiday weekend. We're talking mid to upper 90s, even 100 in Lincoln today. A little bit cooler in Broken Bow, O'Neill, and Scotts Bluff, but not much. Tonight we'll drop down into the 50s out in the west, 60s for a lot of the state, 70s in the south central and southeast portions of Nebraska. A partly cloudy overnight. Most of the showers and storms will be behind us. A few spotty ones here or there throughout the holiday weekend. More hot temps tomorrow. Again, mid to upper 90s for everybody, but right up close to or at 100 in the McCook area and also in the Omaha and Lincoln metros. And we will see a few showers and storms, as we mentioned, out in the panhandle. Otherwise, a partly sunny Friday.
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4: Now let's take another look at today's top stories. Before you use county equipment to shine up your convertible, maybe don't post it on Facebook. State auditors are accusing a Pierce County worker of illegally using county equipment for personal use. Investigators say photo evidence shows the Pierce County worker using a county wheel loader to move a boat and parking his personal convertible inside a county shop off the clock. In the report, the Pierce County worker also faces allegations of sleeping on the job and misleading auditors. According to the report, county officials are now installing security cameras and have started disciplinary proceedings that could lead to his termination. Severe drought is draining Nebraska's largest reservoir, unearthing a piece of forgotten history from the lake bed. Receding waters at Lake McConaughey have dropped levels below 23% capacity, exposing the ghost town of Old Lemoyne.
7: Yeah, this was the Old Lemoyne State Bank right here. And that raised slab in the middle is where the vault was. It kind of haunts me a little to walk around here and see that it was a way of life at one time. There was a depot, there was at one time even a pool hall. And you can look over there and see the three little columns sticking out of the mud. That's where the filling station was.
4: Historians warn that waves crashing are slowly dissolving these pioneer ruins over time. Dam operators expect low water levels to persist through the winter unless heavy precipitation arrives upstream. It doesn't get the same headlines as the stock market, but some economists say the bond market has a greater impact on the overall U.S. economy, and lately the bond market has been flashing some serious warning signs. Karen Kafa has a look at what it could mean for your household.
8: Summer sell-off in the bond market is putting the squeeze on household borrowers.
9: Not everybody's in the middle of trying to buy a house or is about to buy a car, but if you are one of those people, then effectively what happens when treasury rates go up is that your life becomes more expensive.
8: The U.S. national debt just topped a record $40 trillion. The stagnant situation around the Strait of Hormuz has kept global oil prices high, and U.S. inflation remains stubborn. Investors' confidence in the U.S. economy has slipped. They're selling off their U.S. government bonds and demanding higher interest or yields from the government when they buy new ones because federal debt seems more risky.
10: Here's the simple story. We have too much debt, and people, you know, most international buyers want to buy less U.S. debt.
8: When it becomes more costly for the government to borrow, it becomes more costly for consumers to borrow because banks use those yields as a benchmark for setting interest rates on everything from mortgages to auto loans.
9: If you're somebody who's already struggling with other kinds of payments on groceries and on gas for your car and things like that, and interest rates are going up, well, your life just got a whole lot more expensive.
8: In recent weeks, the Treasury Department announced it would buy back more of its debt to try to tamp down the rise in yields. In Washington, I'm Karen Kafa.
4: The U.S. trade war with its northern neighbor is set to escalate next week. That's when the Canadian Prime Minister says his country plans to implement retaliatory tariffs. The countermeasures follow the U.S. imposition.

0: vehicle? Definitely.
1: He's watched repair costs go up over the last few years. The trade war with Canada has Ariano preparing.
0: I have to buy parts also, so I'm paying more for parts.
1: Meaning potentially higher costs for customers. As for suppliers...
0: Well, I could see that affecting them and maybe withholding a little bit more on their stock.
1: Which he says could lead to delays. Ariano says he's already noticed drivers putting off repairs.
0: You know, unfortunately, insurance policies have, if they have a rental policy, there's a time limit tied to that.
2: It's not a 2026 challenge. It is a decade-long challenge, but we're seeing it more pronounced with some of these tariff conversations.
1: Skylar McKinley with AAA says repair costs have risen by almost 7% year over year.
2: We know that on average, the cost to maintain and repair a vehicle for the average owner is around $1,700 per year.
1: Up 10% since last year, but he's not ready to point the finger at tariffs just yet.
2: If you make a widget more expensive, does the overall process of repair get more expensive? Absolutely, that's economics. It's just too soon to know what the exact impact of a tariff will be on a part.
1: As for Michael, he's taking a wait-and-see approach.
0: It probably needs to happen. What hurts right now is the short term, but I can see the long term, and that's how I think.
3: University of Nebraska System President Dr. Jeff Gold delivered his second State of the University address at the state capitol today, declaring the system's momentum stronger than ever. Gold highlighted major milestones from the past year, including record charitable giving exceeding $500 million, expanded rural health care education in Kearney, and breakthrough research across all four campuses. While celebrating those successes, Gold stressed that continued financial investment from the state is critical to fuel future growth, workforce development, and community impact in every corner of Nebraska. Nebraska leaders are pushing to tighten petition rules after county election officials recently flagged fraudulent signatures in multiple counties. Governor Jim Pillen and Secretary of State Bob Evnen are planning new legislation that would ban paying circulators by the signature, require circulators to be U.S. citizens with clean criminal records and mandate state training before anyone can collect signatures in Nebraska.
4: Democrats and Republicans came together to deny out-of-state special interests the ability to purchase access to the Nebraska ballots.
5: But the people in our state who checked the signatures are the ones who caught this signature fraud. They caught it. They turned it over to law enforcement, and those who are responsible for the fraud will be held accountable for it.
3: Election commissioners in Lancaster and Hall counties have already turned suspected petition fraud over to law enforcement, and investigators say those inquiries remain active and ongoing. A morning commute ended in flames after a car caught fire in a West Lincoln High School parking lot. Lincoln Fire and Rescue says they rushed to Lincoln Northwest High School just before 6 a.m. after a driver heard a pop and saw smoke pouring from the engine. The driver stopped the sedan in the parking lot before flames caught the hood. Fire investigators are still working to determine a cause and damage estimate. Officials say at least two people were killed and multiple others injured, including three police officers, in a mass shooting in downtown Minneapolis Wednesday. Reed Binion reports.
6: Everybody got hit. That's like so many victims.
7: Witnesses recounting the terrifying moments gunfire rang out in Minneapolis Wednesday. A deadly mass shooting taking place at a downtown apartment building.
8: MPD officers were dispatched to a shooting at 15 East Grant Street.
7: When police entered the building, they found victims and heard gunfire.
8: Officers followed the sound of gunfire to the upper floor of the building. And on that floor, officers encountered a haze.
7: With their vision clouded, police faced a barrage of gunfire, according to authorities. They exchanged fire with the shooter and rushed to bring victims to safety.
8: Three officers were injured, two of those by gunfire.
7: All three officers are expected to make a full recovery. Officials said one person died at the scene and another died at the hospital. Several other civilians were hospitalized for gunshot wounds. The shooter was also confirmed dead. Officials, including the mayor and interim police chief, spoke Wednesday night.
9: I'm truly sickened by this level of violence. That feeling is tempered only by the courageous actions of the Minneapolis police officers.

0: officers who responded.
1: The city's mayor also praising police for their bravery.
2: But for their heroic work, the death toll would have been far higher.
1: I'm Reed Binion reporting.
3: Stick around here on News Channel Nebraska. We have sports up next.
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5: Official end of summer. It's going to be very unofficial because it will certainly feel summery hot all the way through, if not to most of the holiday weekend. Already seeing highs in the mid to upper 90s across most of the state, even 100 in Lincoln, but a little bit cooler out in the panhandle in a few spots in central Nebraska. But we'll all be feeling the burn by tomorrow, so get ready. Cooling down into the 50s for most of the Northwest and the West, 60s and 70s for the rest of your overnight. Going to be a partly cloudy one. Even though the heat won't be behind us, most of the showers and storms will, with the exception of a few spotty sprinkles and boomers over the next few days. Tomorrow, heating up even more, mid to upper 90s for everybody, including triple digits down in McCook. A few showers and storms out west, otherwise should be a partly sunny Friday. Get ready for things to be as hot, if not hotter, this coming holiday weekend, with a little relief, slightly cooler temps coming for some of us on Sunday, some of us on Monday, but by next Wednesday, most of us should be seeing highs only in the upper 80s to low 90s. So hang in there. I don't know if I called it an early fall, but at least an early end to the summer temps coming within the next week or so. And your extended forecast is coming up.
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9: I'm Pete Ricketts, and I approve this message.
10: The Democratic Socialist agenda, I mean, I see some good things in there.
11: That's Dan Osborne praising socialists. Osborne paid himself hundreds of thousands of dollars, bankrolled by the far left. They pay Osborne. Osborne supports their radical policies.
12: There definitely needs to be a clear path to citizenship. Let's give him a damn Social Security card already.
10: The Democratic Socialist agenda, I see some good things in there.
11: Dan Osborne, fake independent, real liberal.
13: Internships for the summer are wrapping up as folks are headed back home or headed back to school, but with it, a wealth of information, thanks to the great folks at the Nebraska Corn Board. I'm Susan Littlefield with the American Ag Network, and Jaden Taylor joins us once again. Jaden was the event management intern over at the U.S. Grains and Bioproducts Council. What a great opportunity, Jaden, that you had. I mean, it's an avenue, I think, if I remember right from our initial conversation, this is something, you know, agriculture, but getting to do event management is what you're really looking forward to doing as you continue your schooling.
14: Yeah. Originally, you know, I had no idea mostly about agriculture, and that definitely changed this summer. So.
13: Well, that's where I want to start. Let's talk about the fact that you walked into a realm that you didn't have a lot of background information about.
14: Yeah, so definitely not as much background information as most of my other interns with the Nebraska Corn Board. Also coming from my grandparents are the only farmers in my family. We don't have the farm anymore. But I learned so much this summer about policies, ag policies, trade operations. I can tell you anything about ethanol.
13: Do you plan to use that bit of knowledge as you continue to interact with, you know, folks at school, family, the public, from all the different avenues that you learned this year?
14: Yeah, so I hope to be more of an informant than anything, because I've definitely learned a lot, and I didn't realize how multifaceted agriculture is. It's in everything. And so I hope I can use my knowledge to kind of educate other people throughout campus, throughout my family, just throughout my community.
13: Well, Jaden Taylor joining us, one of this year's summer interns, brought to you by the folks over at the Nebraska Corn Board. I'm Susan Littlefield reporting.
3: Communities separated by just 12 miles renew their gridiron rivalry this week. It's Wausau playing host to Bloomfield in eight-man action. The Bees are looking to bounce back from a 42-8 loss to Howes Dodge last week. They've been bitten by the injury bug, but are expecting at least to get leading returning rusher Max Bruce back after he missed their week one game. Head coach Matt Cohair says he thinks winning the turnover battle will be key for the Bees.
0: One of our biggest things, we have success year in, year out. Usually we're positive on the we get a couple takeaways, in a game or, throughout the season. We've got to be positive in that. If we're not, it definitely makes it, people get more possessions, and your lack of possessions, it really hurts you.
3: As for the Bees' opponent, Wausau rolled Chambers Wheeler Central last week, 56-8. The Vikings have four starters back on both sides of the ball and are among the favorites in Class D3. Head coach John Bau says they're not going to overlook Bloomfield despite what happened with both teams last week.
15: Trueheart is a great coach. Bloomfield always, they just always become that good team. He's, his big lineman. Looks to me like they got big running back and a big fullback. So I expect a little power football.
3: Wausau will look to beat Bloomfield in back-to-back years for the first time in over 20 years. Kickoff is set for 7 p.m. Central from Vikings Field. Fall football is finally here, but triple-digit heat indexes are still making it feel like summer. Schools across the state are moving practices inside, delaying kickoffs, and using special heat monitors to keep players safe. Zena Taher from our news partners at First Alert 6 has more on how metro districts are handling the heat.
16: Head coach Paul Lamangi waits for the heat to hit.
17: You do a lot of that when you train and get your guys in shape ready for something like this.
16: Practice moving indoors, and there's plenty of water. Come Friday,
18: it's about 4 feet off the ground.
16: This wet bulb global temperature device will help decide whether they can play at all.
18: It measures the ambient temperature, the angle of the sun, the wind, any cloud cover, different aspects of weather that are not necessarily easy to factor in.
16: This is Ron Higdon, assistant director at the Nebraska School Activities Association. Based on how high the WBGT rating is, NSAA gives recommendations with this chart.
18: Between 3 and 5 is when it hits its highest, and that's when it hits probably the black at times during this week.
16: In the black is when you shouldn't have practice or games. With that said, Ron says it's not unlikely we see games canceled come Friday.
18: Changing your game time from 7 to 7:30 can make a significant difference.
16: Some schools have already postponed games. Right now, head coach Lalonde is focused on getting his guys ready for the heat.
17: You just want to be safe, but at the same time, you got to push a little bit and make sure they're ready to go.
16: Even when things look a bit different, it's a coach's job to make sure athletes are at the top of their game.
3: Heading to Memorial Stadium this Saturday, pack extra water and expect a rare break in stadium rules to keep you safe. Nebraska Athletics is bending its usual rules to help fans beat the heat. They say you can bring one sealed bottle of water into Memorial Stadium. As always, staff will allow you to bring in an empty personal water bottle to refill at fountains throughout the concourse. Athletics officials strongly urge everyone to make a hydration plan before heading out. Medical teams will monitor the stadium all game long. If the heat starts getting to you, find the nearest stadium official or event staff member right away for help. You can find more game day safety tips at huskers.com/operations. Top-ranked Nebraska volleyball took their act on the road last night, taking on South Dakota State up in Brookings. The Huskers swept the Jackrabbits, improving to 3-0 on the season. Tariah Siegler led Nebraska with a season-high 10 kills, hitting .320 while adding 4 digs and 3 blocks. Skylar Pierce tallied a career-high 7 kills, and Virginia Adrino chipped in 5 kills. The bigger story might have been how a big draw the Big Red are. A crowd of over 5,100 was on hand, a new attendance record for South Dakota State. And in NBA news, the Clipper curse may still be well and alive. The league has imposed sweeping sanctions on the Los Angeles Clippers following an investigation involving star player Kawhi Leonard. The league was looking into allegations the Clippers and Leonard had violated salary cap circumvention rules. The investigation found the Clippers improperly funneled off-court endorsement opportunities to Leonard through corporate partners in exchange for team business. As a result, the Clippers must forfeit 5 consecutive first-round draft picks beginning in 2029. They must also pay a $30 million fine and submit to 5 years of league monitoring. Leonard was also ordered to pay the league $700,000. The Clippers owner, Steve Ballmer, was also suspended for 1 year from all league and team activities.
5: Thursday out there, and it's only going to get hotter as we progress into the weekend. Most of the state seeing mid to upper 90s for your highs today. A few cooler spots in the central part of the state and out in the panhandle, the hot spot in Lincoln with triple digits for today. And most of us are going to be close to that by the end of the holiday weekend. Tonight, your cooler temps are going to be out in the panhandle with lows only in the 50s for most of the west and northwest, 60s for a lot of the state, 70s in the southeast. Should be a relatively calm overnight, partly cloudy skies. Not expecting any precipitation tonight. May see a few spotty showers and storms Friday through Labor Day. Tomorrow, oh yes, a big frying egg on your face Friday. Mid to upper 90s for all of us, including triple digits. Yeah, 100 down in McCook. And a few of those showers and storms that we talked about will be out in the panhandle. Otherwise, should be a partly sunny Friday. And then get ready for more heat for your holiday weekend. Things will cool down a bit for the northeast on Sunday and then warm back up. Should settle down into more consistent early to mid-September temps. Still going to be a little bit warmer than normal, upper 80s by Wednesday and Thursday, and relatively dry. Won't see any more precipitation for about another week in the northeast. Same for the southeast, albeit a lot hotter, upper 90s for 4 of the next 5 days, or even 5 of the next 6. You won't start to see any relief really until next Thursday, and not much at that, I'm afraid. Central also seeing a bit of a dip on Sunday, but should be pretty consistent, mid-90s through next Tuesday, and then you'll get that relief coming next Wednesday with low 90s for your highs. Northwest are really going to be one of the cooler spots in the state. Today and tomorrow, that's really your only hot days. After that, either upper 80s or low 90s for the next week. So enjoy the holiday weekend, enjoy the second full week of September, starting on Monday. Southwest, I wish I had better news for you. You will be the hot spot tomorrow, as we mentioned, well over 100, mid-90s after that. By the time we get to next Wednesday, things should be cooling down a couple of degrees, and that should be the case for most of the state. This hopefully will be our last big blast of summer heat through the Labor Day weekend. So, as we mentioned, take those precautions. Stay indoors, or if you have to be out, stay in the shade as much as you can. Stay hydrated, check in on the elderly, the kids, and the pets, and get ready for some relief in about a week for most of us. At least by next Thursday, we should be seeing temps that are a little more consistent with this time of year, albeit a bit warmer. Keep it right here. You're watching News Channel Nebraska.
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9: Started the 2026 season with a 1-0 record, even without actually playing a game last weekend. Doan's opponent had to forfeit, and now the Tigers turn their attention to the true start to their season this Saturday. Head coach Jonathan Johnson discusses that and more this week with our Tim Hackett.
10: Ready, and they deserved the opportunity to play, and we should have been ready and should have gotten to play, and so therefore, with all the circumstances, you know, the NAI has deemed this a victory for us. Not the way we want to come by them. Obviously, we want to earn every one we get, but these guys were ready, and I feel like they did earn it with their preparation, what they did this offseason. We're healthy coming out of it, and so the unfortunate piece is that we lost the reps. Your biggest improvement, as you and I have always discussed, is from game one to game two, not getting that first game non-conference under our belt where we could work through some kinks before going into GPAC play is unfortunate. And so we've had to put our guys in the situation to prepare them to work through those things now. I think they return a lot of experience together, and they have a good system there. Coach K runs offensively, and they do a lot of things that can cause you some problems. And so they have been a great offensive unit the last couple years against us and been extremely successful against us. And so that's going to be a challenge for our defense to limit the explosive plays, especially. Last year, we did a really nice job against the run. We gave up 5 explosive touchdowns, and those 5 deep shots were the difference in the game. So that's been the message for us, is eliminating that, focusing our eyes in the right place and our communication in the right place on defense. You know, offensively last year, we really struggled, and we turned the ball over, and we put ourselves in some bad positions up front. And it's a kudos to them, their staff, the way they coach, the way they play. They're

0: team again. I no excuses, but we go out last year and we beat Midland the week before. And again, you and I have talked about it. We thought we arrived, and we showed up, and they punched us in the mouth. And they've done it 2 years in a row. And so for our team, we need to respond. It's time for us to respond. It's time for us to step up to the plate. It's time for us to have our eyes in the right place and our communication in the right place, and show up and be fast and physical.
1: Week zero for the season was an adventure for Doan with the forfeit, and now week one is posing its own challenges with the unseasonably high heat. Saturday's game in South Dakota between Doan and Dakota Wesleyan will now kick off at 11 a.m. Well, I'm Tyler Murphy, and that does it for this hour of news here on News Channel Nebraska. 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

0: Hello, how are we doing? My name is Tyler Murphy, and you're watching News Channel Nebraska. Today is Thursday, September 3rd. Now let's take a look at our top headlines. First, before you use county equipment to shine up your convertible, maybe don't post it on Facebook. A Pierce County worker is in hot water after state auditors spotted some very interesting photos. And coming up, a Western Nebraska nonprofit is turning an empty lot into opportunities for some veterans. And later, we'll show you how the Nebraska State Fair is bridging the gap to the next generation in multiple ways. Now, if you take a step outside, you'll notice it's hot. Here's a look at your local weather.
1: You start to make your plans for the holiday weekend. Include heat precautions in those plans, staying indoors or at least in the shade, staying hydrated, because the hot temps you're seeing today are going to last all the way through most, if not all, of the holiday weekend. We're talking mid to upper 90s, even 100 in Lincoln today. A little bit cooler in Broken Bow, O'Neill, and Scotts Bluff, but not much. Tonight we'll drop down into the 50s out in the west, 60s for a lot of the state, 70s in the south central and southeast portions of Nebraska. A partly cloudy overnight. Most of the showers and storms will be behind us, a few spotty ones here or there throughout the holiday weekend. More hot temps tomorrow, again mid to upper 90s for everybody, but right up close to or at 100 in the McCook area and also in the Omaha and Lincoln metros. And we will see a few showers and storms, as we mentioned, out in the panhandle. Otherwise, a partly sunny Friday.
0: Welcome back to News Channel Nebraska. Now let's take a look at our top headlines today. Before you use county equipment to shine up your convertible, maybe don't post it on Facebook. State auditors are accusing a Pierce County worker of illegally using county equipment for personal use. Investigators say photo evidence shows the Pierce County worker using a county wheel loader to move a boat and parking his personal convertible inside a county shop off the clock. In the report, the Pierce County worker also faces allegations of sleeping on the job and misleading auditors. According to the report, county officials are now installing security cameras and have started disciplinary proceedings that could lead to his termination. Nebraska leaders are pushing to tighten petition rules after county election officials recently flagged fraudulent signatures in multiple counties. Governor Jim Pillen and Secretary of State Bob Evnen are planning new legislation that would ban paying circulators by the signature, require circulators to be U.S. citizens with clean

0: clean criminal records and mandate state training before anyone can collect signatures in Nebraska.
1: Democrats and Republicans came together to deny out-of-state special interests the ability to purchase access to the Nebraska ballots.
2: But the people in our state who checked the signatures are the ones who caught this signature fraud. They caught it. They turned it over to law enforcement, and those who are responsible for the fraud will be held accountable for it.
0: Election commissioners in Lancaster and Hall counties have already turned suspected petition fraud over to law enforcement, and investigators say those inquiries remain active and ongoing. The Douglas County Sheriff's Office is turning to social media this month to help solve decades-old cold cases. September is National Cold Case Awareness Month. DCSO investigators are sharing new details or unresolved homicides, including 11-year-old Richard Shattuck, who disappeared in 1986.
3: As recently as this last month, I was interviewing people on a potential new lead, the results of which are still inconclusive, which has kind of been how this case has gone over the years.
0: Deputies urge anyone with information on either case to call the Douglas County Sheriff's Office immediately. The future of Nebraska agriculture is taking its first steps, some of them on four tiny hooves. NCN's Brandon Shanahan has more from the state fair.
4: The state fair, hundreds of animals will be born here at the birthing barn. Some even coming into the world shortly before we started rolling.
5: This is Poppy. Poppy was born Monday, and she's doing great. She was actually a set of twins. We've had a set of twins and a set of triplets for our goats here today.
4: And it's not just the next generation of animals. Coming to life here at the Nebraska State Fair, the next generation of agriculture veterinarians are getting critical experience throughout the birthing process. Even right behind us, a demonstration using a fake calf to teach them how to get through the birthing process. Dr. Henneke says that this experience is critical for their developments.
5: It's a very unique experience that these vet students get, experiencing all the different animals all in 1 week. But another good experience they get is actually interaction with the public. And so they get a lot of speaking opportunities, and then they get to experience a lot of different veterinarians' takes on things, so it's a huge learning opportunity for them.
4: As the week goes on, it's not just the animals, not just the veterinary students, but inspiring the next generation of agriculture enthusiasts.
5: It is extremely rewarding to be able to expose all of these people to animal agriculture. A lot of these kids have not been able to see animals up close, much less a natural birth. We had a huge class of kids come in earlier and got to watch this goat give birth earlier today to triplets, and it was such a great opportunity.
4: Reporting from the Nebraska State Fair, for News Channel Nebraska, I'm Brandon Shanahan.
0: Stick around here on News Channel Nebraska. We'll have more news up next.
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0: Department is undergoing a major disinfection effort after authorities say liquid from toilets started leaking through the ceilings. Douglas County has hired a contractor to

0: to disinfect the county sheriff's warrant office. The reason? Authorities say inmates plugged some toilets in the county jail, causing an overflow that spilled water containing fecal matter into the office. The sheriff's office has three divisions in the office where about 40 employees process legal documents. Disinfecting the entire office took about half a workday. Some prisoners also had to be moved temporarily so 16 toilets could be removed and cell floors cleaned. In all, the cleanup is expected to cost around $28,000. Authorities are investigating what they say is a murder-suicide in northeast Nebraska. It happened north of the town of Osmond. The Pierce County Attorney's Office said authorities received a report that two people were dead in a home. Authorities say 34-year-old Ashley Mose and 37-year-old Jordan Mose were both found dead at the scene. Investigators say they believe both died of single gunshot wounds. Jordan Mose appears to have been self-inflicted. An autopsy is set for today. A Western Nebraska nonprofit is turning an empty lot into opportunity for some veterans. North Platte-based The Connection held a ground blessing in May for its tiny home village. It's a project designed for veterans experiencing homelessness. Since then, the footings and foundations have been poured, and this weekend, crews will place the first three units on the property. Organizers say the impact of stable housing goes far beyond offering shelter.
1: Housing has a huge impact on people. We know that it helps to address health concerns, decreasing our health costs. It helps with mental health and stability in the long run. It improves overall quality of life. So we hope to be able to provide these veterans with an opportunity to better their lives, live them out in a safe and healthy environment, and get the services that they need to get back on their feet.
0: The project was put together in partnership with the Ready to Work program on the Ogallala campus of Mid Plains Community College. The Connection have also begun accepting applications for a separate affordable housing project, their Thriving Connections apartment complex in North Platte. The Trump administration is imposing new tariffs of up to 100% on drones. The highest rate applies to drones weighing more than 55 pounds or using thermal images. Smaller drones will face a 25% tariff. The administration says reliance on foreign drones and components poses a national security risk. Chinese company DJI makes more than 70% of the world's commercial drones, but critics say U.S. manufacturers cannot yet fill the gap. Public safety officials warn the higher costs could put thermal drones out of reach for some communities.
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1: Labor Day weekend is supposed to be the unofficial end of summer. It's going to be very unofficial because it will certainly feel summery hot all the way through, if not to most of the holiday weekend. Already seeing highs in the mid to upper 90s across most of the state, even 100 in Lincoln, but a little bit cooler out in the panhandle in a few spots in central Nebraska. But we'll all be feeling the burn by tomorrow, so get ready. Cooling down into the 50s for most of the Northwest and the West, 60s and 70s for the rest of your overnight. Going to be a partly cloudy one. Even though the heat won't be behind us, most of the showers and storms will, with the exception of a few spotty sprinkles and boomers over the next few days. Tomorrow, heating up even more, mid to upper 90s for everybody, including triple digits down in McCook. A few showers and storms out west, otherwise should be a partly sunny Friday. Get ready for things to be as hot, if not hotter, this coming holiday weekend, with a little relief, slightly cooler temps coming for some of us on Sunday, some of us on Monday. But by next Wednesday, most of us should be seeing highs only in the upper 80s to low 90s. So hang in there. I don't know if I called it an early fall, but at least an early end to the summer temps coming within the next week or so. And your extended forecast is coming up.

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2: In Nebraska, the weather is always changing. Sunny skies can give way to thunderstorms, gusty winds, heavy rain, hail, or extreme heat. 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

0: performers joined our News Channel Nebraska live show at the Nebraska State Fair on Wednesday. Here's Dave Greek and Colleen Williams talking with the athletes from Nowhere BMX.
1: Let's get up here. He's been up here for already 20 seconds. Carl Hinckley with Nowhere BMX. I mean, he's just balancing. There's no brakes. There's no stands. My child would fall off the kickstand and or the, what's it, the training wheels.
2: Yes, sure.
1: Carl, Nowhere BMX, how long do you think you can do this?
3: Until my foot hurts a little bit, and it's getting close. But
1: That was quick. I thought you were going to go the whole time.
3: I did too, but it's starting to dig into the shoe.
1: Get down from there. You're doing tricks all the time. Here, you hold this. You're in charge of that.
3: Okay.
1: As far as what you guys are doing for a show, I mean, it's so much fun. You do it three times a day. We just got to see Blake go sky high over me. It was awesome. And then we got a still frame, and I showed you guys that. It was incredible.
3: Yeah, it was absolutely amazing. I appreciate you letting us do that and showcase some of our skills. Nebraska State Fair is it's our favorite time of year. So stoked to be here.
2: You guys are a staple out here, and I've been here for as many years as I can think of. Where are you guys from?
3: So we're from all over different parts of Nebraska. I personally am from Unadilla, where we offer a free training facility, and then the rest of our team is from different parts of the state, where Jacob came from Nebraska, but now lives in California, but comes back for every single state fair.
2: Oh, that's great!
1: This is a familiar name in the BMX world.
3: No, very.
1: Very familiar. What did Jacob just do?
3: Can I let Jacob explain this?
1: Absolutely.
4: Yeah, no, I just got back from a super big event in Alabama where it just puts me in a super good position leading into the 2028 Olympics. Woo! It's probably one of the biggest events, not only in America this year, but in general as we head towards LA. So definitely one of my biggest accomplishments.
1: 2028.
4: Correct. Yeah,
1: 2028 Olympics.
4: LA Olympics.
1: You're going to be riding BMX in the Olympics.
4: I definitely have a good shot. Yeah, it's me and the other five Americans who are on the team, so it's going to be a dogfight.
1: Where are you from?
4: I am from Kenner, Nebraska, super small town.
1: Right? And, yep. And you're coming back here. You live in California, but you come back because you want to be a part of the Nebraska State Fair.
4: Yeah, absolutely. I mean, it's very rare that I would miss this event. And over the last 12 years, I've done almost every single year. So it means a lot to me.
1: Well, we're all supporting you as things progress.
2: Absolutely.
4: Tell us
2: where you're located, where people can come see the show.
3: We're out here. Next to the Aurora Cooperative Building near Gate 2.
2: Yes.
3: You cannot miss our setup. It gets bigger every year. We got giant ramps, giant logos. And most of all, we got BMXers going sky high, upside down and around. It is rad.
1: Okay, I gotta ask, the injuries. How many times does somebody get hurt out here? You guys are going high.
3: Yeah, but I mean, keep in mind, we're also professionals, we're performers, this is what we do. This sport is as dangerous as you wanna make it. You know, we promote safety and everything. You know, you could get hurt in any sport, but we are here to help everybody progress at their level and what's safe to them. So if anybody wants to join, hit us up, and you might be the next stunt rider on our team.
1: Who is the most fun to watch out here? Because we all present something different as far as our charisma, as far as the tricks.
3: Well, and I mean, you explained it right there. I mean, we have audience members that come up and say, she's my favorite, he's my favorite. And there is no one in particular because we all have a unique style, and we're all different, and we promote that every day. So I wouldn't say any of them are my most favorite. They are all my most favorite.
1: Just like children.
2: All right.
3: Absolutely.
1: That's right. Carl, we appreciate you. We appreciate all you guys in Nowhere BMX. Check them out. They're on the south side of the campus here at Bonner Park.
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6: Thursday out there, and it's only going to get hotter as we progress into the weekend. Most of the state seeing mid to upper 90s for your highs today. A few cooler spots in the central part of the state and out in the panhandle, the hot spot in Lincoln with triple digits for today. And most of us are going to be close to that by the end of the holiday weekend. Tonight, your cooler temps are going to be out in the panhandle with lows only in the 50s for most of the west and northwest, 60s for a lot of the state, 70s in the southeast. Should be a relatively calm overnight, partly cloudy skies. Not expecting any precipitation tonight. May see a few spotty showers and storms Friday through Labor Day. Tomorrow, oh yes, a big frying egg on your face Friday. Mid to upper 90s for all of us, including triple digits. Yeah, 100 down in McCook. And a few of those showers and storms that we talked about will be out in the panhandle. Otherwise, should be a partly sunny Friday. And then get ready for more heat for your holiday weekend. Things will cool down a bit for the northeast on Sunday and then warm back up. Should settle down into more consistent early to mid-September temps. Still going to be a little bit warmer than normal, upper 80s by Wednesday and Thursday, and relatively dry. Won't see any more precipitation for about another week in the northeast. Same for the southeast, albeit a lot hotter, upper 90s for 4 of the next 5 days, or even 5 of the next 6. You won't start to see any relief really until next Thursday, and not much at that, I'm afraid. Central also seeing a bit of a dip on Sunday, but should be pretty consistent, mid-90s through next Tuesday, and then you'll get that relief coming next Wednesday with low 90s for your highs. Northwest are really going to be one of the cooler spots in the state. Today and tomorrow, that's really your only hot days. After that, either upper 80s or low 90s for the next week. So enjoy the holiday weekend, enjoy the second full week of September, starting on Monday. Southwest, I wish I had better news for you. You will be the hot spot tomorrow, as we mentioned, well over 100, mid-90s after that. By the time we get to next Wednesday, things should be cooling down a couple of degrees, and that should be the case for most of the state. This hopefully will be our last big blast of summer heat through the Labor Day weekend. So, as we mentioned, take those precautions. Stay indoors, or if you have to be out, stay in the shade as much as you can. Stay hydrated, check in on the elderly, the kids, and the pets, and get ready for some relief in about a week for most of us. At least by next Thursday, we should be seeing temps that are a little more consistent with this time of year, albeit a bit warmer. Keep it right here. 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
7: Had a narrow escape from a fire that engulfed their car south of Nebraska City. Dan Swanson field the report.
8: Nebraska City Fire and Rescue responded Thursday morning to a car fire on Highway 75 near P Road south of Nebraska City. 13-year-old Jaden of Peru said she and her mom were the first to arrive and dialed 911. She said 3 people were outside of the stopped car, which was smoking.
9: They said that there was a little flame, I believe, in the passenger seat, They put a blanket over it. We

0: stuff out. And then it started flaming more. And then the whole car went up. It was popping. The grass next to it was on fire.
1: Firefighters used hoses from two trucks to knock down the flames and finish with foam. The occupants are believed to be from Omaha. From the News Channel, Nebraska Newsroom, I'm Dan Swanson.
2: You start to make your plans for the holiday weekend. Include heat precautions in those plans, staying indoors or at least in the shade, staying hydrated, because the hot temps you're seeing today are going to last all the way through most, if not all, of the holiday weekend. We're talking mid to upper 90s, even 100 in Lincoln today. A little bit cooler in Broken Bow, O'Neill, and Scotts Bluff, but not much. Tonight we'll drop down into the 50s out in the west, 60s for a lot of the state, 70s in the south central and southeast portions of Nebraska. A partly cloudy overnight. Most of the showers and storms will be behind us. A few spotty ones here or there throughout the holiday weekend. More hot temps tomorrow. Again, mid to upper 90s for everybody, but right up close to or at 100 in the McCook area and also in the Omaha and Lincoln metros. And we will see a few showers and storms, as we mentioned, out in the panhandle. Otherwise, a partly sunny Friday.
3: Now let's take another look at today's top stories. Before you use county equipment to shine up your convertible, maybe don't post it on Facebook. State auditors are accusing a Pierce County worker of illegally using county equipment for personal use. Investigators say photo evidence shows the Pierce County worker using a county wheel loader to move a boat and parking his personal convertible inside a county shop off the clock. In the report, the Pierce County worker also faces allegations of sleeping on the job and misleading auditors. According to the report, county officials are now installing security cameras and have started disciplinary proceedings that could lead to his termination. Severe drought is draining Nebraska's largest reservoir, unearthing a piece of forgotten history from the lake bed. Receding waters at Lake McConaughey have dropped levels below 23% capacity, exposing the ghost town of Old Lemoyne.
4: Yeah, this was the Old Lemoyne State Bank right here. And that raised slab in the middle is where the vault was. It kind of haunts me a little to walk around here and see that it was a way of life at one time. There was a depot, there was at one time even a pool hall. And you can look over there and see the three little columns sticking out of the mud. That's where the filling station was.
3: Historians warn that waves crashing are slowly dissolving these pioneer ruins over time. Dam operators expect low water levels to persist through the winter unless heavy precipitation arrives upstream. It doesn't get the same headlines as the stock market, but some economists say the bond market has a greater impact on the overall U.S. economy, and lately the bond market has been flashing some serious warning signs. Karen Kafa has a look at what it could mean for your household.
5: Summer sell-off in the bond market is putting the squeeze on household borrowers.
6: Not everybody's in the middle of trying to buy a house or is about to buy a car, but if you are one of those people, then effectively what happens when treasury rates go up is that your life becomes more expensive.
5: The U.S. national debt just topped a record $40 trillion. The stagnant situation around the Strait of Hormuz has kept global oil prices high, and U.S. inflation remains stubborn. Investors' confidence in the U.S. economy has slipped. They're selling off their U.S. government bonds and demanding higher interest or yields from the government when they buy new ones because federal debt seems more risky.
7: Here's the simple story. We have too much debt, and people, you know, most international buyers want to buy less U.S. debt.
5: When it becomes more costly for the government to borrow, it becomes more costly for consumers to borrow because banks use those yields as a benchmark for setting interest rates on everything from mortgages to auto loans.
6: If you're somebody who's already struggling with other kinds of payments on groceries and on gas for your car and things like that, and interest rates are going up, well, your life just got a whole lot more expensive.
5: In recent weeks, the Treasury Department announced it would buy back more of its debt to try to tamp down the rise in yields. In Washington, I'm Karen Kafa.
3: The U.S. trade war with its northern neighbor is set to escalate next week. That's when the Canadian Prime Minister says his country plans to implement retaliatory tariffs.

Countermeasures follow the U.S. imposition of a 50% duty on certain Canadian goods last month. Shalima Marjah explores how the tit-for-tat

0: the last few years. The trade war with Canada has Ariano preparing.
1: I have to buy parts also, so I'm paying more for parts.
0: Meaning potentially higher costs for customers. As for suppliers...
1: Well, I could see that affecting them and maybe withholding a little bit more on their stock.
0: Which he says could lead to delays. Ariano says he's already noticed drivers putting off repairs.
1: You know, unfortunately, insurance policies have, if they have a rental policy, there's a time limit tied to that.
2: It's not a 2026 challenge. It is a decade-long challenge, but we're seeing it more pronounced with some of these tariff conversations.
0: Skylar McKinley with AAA says repair costs have risen by almost 7% year over year.
2: We know that on average, the cost to maintain and repair a vehicle for the average owner is around $1,700 per year.
0: Up 10% since last year, but he's not ready to point the finger at tariffs just yet.
2: If you make a widget more expensive, does the overall process of repair get more expensive? Absolutely, that's economics. It's just too soon to know what the exact impact of a tariff will be on a part.
0: As for Michael, he's taking a wait and see approach.
1: It probably needs to happen. What hurts right now is the short term, but I can see the long term, and that's how I think.
3: University of Nebraska System President Dr. Jeff Gold delivered his second State of the University address at the state capitol today, declaring the system's momentum stronger than ever. Gold highlighted major milestones from the past year, including record charitable giving exceeding $500 million, expanded rural health care education in Kearney, and breakthrough research across all four campuses. While celebrating those successes, Gold stressed that continued financial investment from the state is critical to fuel future growth, workforce development, and community impact in every corner of Nebraska. Nebraska leaders are pushing to tighten petition rules after county election officials recently flagged fraudulent signatures in multiple counties. Governor Jim Pillen and Secretary of State Bob Evnen are planning new legislation that would ban paying circulators by the signature, require circulators to be U.S. citizens with clean criminal records and mandate state training before anyone can collect signatures in Nebraska.
4: Democrats and Republicans came together to deny out-of-state special interests the ability to purchase access to the Nebraska ballots.
5: But the people in our state who checked the signatures are the ones who caught this signature fraud. They caught it. They turned it over to law enforcement, and those who are responsible for the fraud will be held accountable for it.
3: Election commissioners in Lancaster and Hall counties have already turned suspected petition fraud over to law enforcement, and investigators say those inquiries remain active and ongoing. A morning commute ended in flames after a car caught fire in a West Lincoln High School parking lot. Lincoln Fire and Rescue says they rushed to Lincoln Northwest High School just before 6 a.m. after a driver heard a pop and saw smoke pouring from the engine. The driver stopped the sedan in the parking lot before flames caught the hood. Fire investigators are still working to determine a cause and damage estimate. Officials say at least two people were killed and multiple others injured, including three police officers, in a mass shooting in downtown Minneapolis Wednesday. Reed Binion reports.
6: Everybody got hit. That's like so many victims.
7: Witnesses recounting the terrifying moments gunfire rang out in Minneapolis Wednesday. A deadly mass shooting taking place at a downtown apartment building.
8: MPD officers were dispatched to a shooting at 15 East Grant Street.
7: When police entered the building, they found victims and heard gunfire.
8: Officers followed the sound of gunfire to the upper floor of the building. And on that floor, officers encountered a haze.
7: With their vision clouded, police faced a barrage of gunfire, according to authorities. They exchanged fire with the shooter and rushed to bring victims to safety.
8: Three officers were injured, two of those by gunfire.
7: All three officers are expected to make a full recovery. Officials said one person died at the scene and another died at the hospital. Several other civilians were hospitalized for gunshot wounds. The shooter was also confirmed dead. Officials, including the mayor and interim police chief, spoke Wednesday night.
9: I'm truly sickened by this level of violence. That feeling is tempered only by the courageous actions of the Minneapolis police officers who responded.
7: The city's mayor also praising police for their bravery.
10: But

0: for their heroic work, the death toll would have been far higher.
1: I'm Reed Binion reporting.
2: Stick around here on News Channel Nebraska. 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
4: Official end of summer. It's going to be very unofficial because it will certainly feel summery hot all the way through, if not to most of the holiday weekend. Already seeing highs in the mid to upper 90s across most of the state, even 100 in Lincoln, but a little bit cooler out in the panhandle in a few spots in central Nebraska. But we'll all be feeling the burn by tomorrow, so get ready. Cooling down into the 50s for most of the northwest and the west, 60s and 70s for the rest of your overnight. Gonna be a partly cloudy one. Even though the heat won't be behind us, most of the showers and storms will, with the exception of a few spotty sprinkles and boomers over the next few days. Tomorrow, heating up even more, mid to upper 90s for everybody, including triple digits down in McCook. A few showers and storms out west, otherwise should be a partly sunny Friday. Get ready for things to be as hot, if not hotter, this coming holiday weekend, with a little relief, slightly cooler temps coming for some of us on Sunday, some of us on Monday, but by next Wednesday, most of us should be seeing highs only in the upper 80s to low 90s. So hang in there. I don't know if I called it an early fall, but at least an early end to the summer temps coming within the next week or so. And your extended forecast is coming up.
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5: Scan QR codes on Spirit of Nebraska posters for a chance to win a $100 ethanol gas card and vote for Best Of. 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
18: Internships for the summer are wrapping up as folks are headed back home or headed back to school, but with it, a wealth of information, thanks to the great folks at the Nebraska Corn Board. I'm Susan Littlefield with the American Ag Network, and Jaden Taylor joins us once again. Jaden was the event management intern over at the U.S. Grains and Bioproducts Council. What a great opportunity, Jaden, that you had. I mean, it's an avenue, I think, if I remember right from our initial conversation, this is something, you know, agriculture, but getting to do event management is what you're really looking forward to doing as you continue your schooling.
19: Yeah. Originally, you know, I had no idea mostly about agriculture, and that definitely changed this summer. So.
18: Well, that's where I want to start. Let's talk about the fact that you walked into a realm that you didn't have a lot of background information about.
19: Yeah, so definitely not as much background information as most of my other interns with the Nebraska Corn Board. Also coming from my grandparents are the only farmers in my family. We don't have the farm anymore. But I learned so much this summer about policies, ag policies.

0: policies, trade operations. I can tell you anything about ethanol.
1: You plan to use that bit of knowledge as you continue to interact with, you know, folks at school, family, the public, from all the different avenues that you learned this year.
0: Yeah, so I hope to be more of an informant than anything, because I've definitely learned a lot, and I didn't realize how multifaceted agriculture is. It's in everything. And so I hope I can use my knowledge to kind of educate other people throughout campus, throughout my family, just throughout my community.
1: Well, Jaden Taylor joining us, one of this year's summer interns, brought to you by the folks over at the Nebraska Corn Board. I'm Susan Littlefield reporting.
2: The 12 Miles renew their gridiron rivalry this week. It's Wausau playing host to Bloomfield in eight-man action. The Bees are looking to bounce back from a 42-8 loss to Howes Dodge last week. They've been bitten by the injury bug, but are expecting at least to get leading returning rusher Max Bruce back after he missed their week one game. Head coach Matt Cohair says he thinks winning the turnover battle will be key for the Bees.
3: One of our biggest things, we have success year in, year out. Usually we're positive on the we get a couple takeaways, in a game or, throughout the season. We've got to be positive in that. If we're not, it definitely makes it, people get more possessions, and your lack of possessions, it really hurts you.
2: As for the Bees' opponent, Wausau rolled Chambers Wheeler Central last week, 56-8. The Vikings have four starters back on both sides of the ball and are among the favorites in Class D3. Head coach John Bau says they're not going to overlook Bloomfield despite what happened with both teams last week.
4: Truhart is a great coach. Bloomfield always, they just always become that good team. He's, his big lineman. Looks to me like they got big running back and a big fullback. So I expect a little power football.
2: Wausau will look to beat Bloomfield in back-to-back years for the first time in over 20 years. Kickoff is set for 7 p.m. Central from Vikings Field. Fall football is finally here, but triple-digit heat indexes are still making it feel like summer. Schools across the state are moving practices inside, delaying kickoffs, and using special heat monitors to keep players safe. Zena Taher from our news partners at First Alert 6 has more on how metro districts are handling the heat.
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5: 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Come Friday,
7: it's about 4 feet off the ground.
5: This wet bulb global temperature device will help decide whether they can play at all.
7: It measures the ambient temperature, the angle of the sun, the wind, any cloud cover, different aspects of weather that are not necessarily easy to factor in.
5: This is Ron Higdon, assistant director at the Nebraska School Activities Association. Based on how high the WBGT rating is, NSAA gives recommendations with this chart.
7: Between 3 and 5 is when it hits its highest, and that's when it hits probably the black at times during this week.
5: In the black is when you shouldn't have practice or games. With that said, Ron says it's not unlikely we see games canceled come Friday.
7: Changing your game time from 7 to 7:30 can make a significant difference.
5: Some schools have already postponed games. Right now, head coach Lamangi is focused on getting his guys ready for the heat.
6: You just want to be safe, but at the same time, you got to push a little bit and make sure they're ready to go.
5: Even when things look a bit different, it's a coach's job to make sure athletes are at the top of their game.
2: Heading to Memorial Stadium this Saturday, pack extra water and expect a rare break in stadium rules to keep you safe. Nebraska Athletics is bending its usual rules to help fans beat the heat. They say you can bring one sealed bottle of water into Memorial Stadium. As always, staff will allow you to bring in an empty personal water bottle to refill at fountains throughout the concourse. Athletics officials strongly urge everyone to make a hydration plan before heading out. Medical teams will monitor the stadium all game long. If the heat starts getting to you, find the nearest stadium official or event staff member

0: 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Top-ranked Nebraska volleyball took their act on the road last night, taking on South Dakota State up in Brookings. The Huskers swept the Jackrabbits, improving to 3-0 on the season. Tariah Siegler led Nebraska with a season-high 10 kills, hitting .320 while adding 4 digs and 3 blocks. Skylar Pierce tallied a career-high 7 kills, and Virginia Adrino chipped in 5 kills. The bigger story might have been how a big draw the Big Red are. A crowd of over 5,100 was on hand, a new attendance record for South Dakota State. And in NBA news, the Clipper curse may still be well and alive. The league has imposed sweeping sanctions on the Los Angeles Clippers following an investigation involving star player Kawhi Leonard. The league was looking into allegations the Clippers and Leonard had violated salary cap circumvention rules. The investigation found the Clippers improperly funneled off-court endorsement opportunities to Leonard through corporate partners in exchange for team business. As a result, the Clippers must forfeit 5 consecutive first-round draft picks beginning in 2029. They must also pay a $30 million fine and submit to 5 years of league monitoring. Leonard was also ordered to pay the league $700,000. The Clippers owner, Steve Ballmer, was also suspended for 1 year from all league and team activities.
1: Hot Thursday out there, and it's only going to get hotter as we progress into the weekend. Most of the state seeing mid to upper 90s for your highs today. A few cooler spots in the central part of the state and out in the panhandle, the hot spot in Lincoln with triple digits for today. And most of us are going to be close to that by the end of the holiday weekend. Tonight, your cooler temps are going to be out in the panhandle with lows only in the 50s for most of the west and northwest, 60s for a lot of the state, 70s in the southeast. Should be a relatively calm overnight, partly cloudy skies. Not expecting any precipitation tonight. May see a few spotty showers and storms Friday through Labor Day. Tomorrow, oh yes, a big frying egg on your face Friday. Mid to upper 90s for all of us, including triple digits. Yeah, 100 down in McCook. And a few of those showers and storms that we talked about will be out in the panhandle. Otherwise, should be a partly sunny Friday. And then get ready for more heat for your holiday weekend. Things will cool down a bit for the northeast on Sunday and then warm back up. Should settle down into more consistent early to mid-September temps. Still going to be a little bit warmer than normal, upper 80s by Wednesday and Thursday, and relatively dry. Won't see any more precipitation for about another week in the northeast. Same for the southeast, albeit a lot hotter, upper 90s for 4 of the next 5 days, or even 5 of the next 6. You won't start to see any relief really until next Thursday, and not much at that, I'm afraid. Central also seeing a bit of a dip on Sunday, but should be pretty consistent, mid-90s through next Tuesday, and then you'll get that relief coming next Wednesday with low 90s for your highs. Northwest are really going to be one of the cooler spots in the state. Today and tomorrow, that's really your only hot days. After that, either upper 80s or low 90s for the next week. So enjoy the holiday weekend, enjoy the second full week of September starting on Monday. Southwest, I wish I had better news for you. You will be the hot spot tomorrow, as we mentioned, well over 100, mid-90s after that. By the time we get to next Wednesday, things should be cooling down a couple of degrees, and that should be the case for most of the state. This hopefully will be our last big blast of summer heat through the Labor Day weekend. So, as we mentioned, take those precautions. Stay indoors, or if you have to be out, stay in the shade as much as you can. Stay hydrated. Check in on the elderly, the kids, and the pets, and get ready for some relief in about a week for most of us. At least by next Thursday, we should be seeing temps that are a little more consistent with this time of year, albeit a bit warmer. Keep it right here. 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

0: has started the 2026 season with a 1-0 record, even without actually playing a game last weekend. Doan's opponent had to forfeit, and now the Tigers turn their attention to the true start to their season this Saturday. Head coach Jonathan Johnson discusses that and more this week with our Tim Hackett.
1: Ready, and they deserved the opportunity to play, and we should have been ready and should have gotten to play, and so therefore, with all the circumstances, you know, the NAI has deemed this a victory for us. Not the way we want to come by them. Obviously, we want to earn everyone we get, but these guys were ready, and I feel like they did earn it with their preparation, what they did this offseason. We're healthy coming out of it, and so the unfortunate piece is that we lost the reps. Your biggest improvement, as you and I have always discussed, is from game one to game two, not getting that first game non-conference under our belt where we could work through some kinks before going into GPAC play is unfortunate. And so we've had to put our guys in the situation to prepare them to work through those things now. I think they return a lot of experience together, and they have a good system there. Coach K runs offensively, and they do a lot of things that can cause you some problems. And so they have been a great offensive unit the last couple years against us and been extremely successful against us. And so that's going to be a challenge for our defense to limit the explosive plays, especially. Last year, we did a really nice job against the run. We gave up 5 explosive touchdowns, and those 5 deep shots were the difference in the game. So that's been the message for us, is eliminating that, focusing our eyes in the right place and our communication in the right place on defense. You know, offensively, last year, we really struggled, and we turned the ball over, and we put ourselves in some bad positions up front. And it's a kudos to them, their staff, the way they coach, the way they play, their team. Again, no excuses, but we go out last year.

0: we beat Midland the week before. And again, you and I have talked about it. We thought we arrived, and we showed up, and they punched us in the mouth. And they've done it 2 years in a row. And so for our team, we need to respond. It's time for us to respond. It's time for us to step up to the plate. It's time for us to have our eyes in the right place and our communication in the right place, and show up and be fast and physical.
1: Week zero for the season was an adventure for Doan with the forfeit, and now week one is posing its own challenges with the unseasonably high heat. Saturday's game in South Dakota between Doan and Dakota Wesleyan will now kick off at 11 a.m. Well, I'm Tyler Murphy, and that does it for this hour of news here on News Channel Nebraska. 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

0: Hello, how are we doing? My name is Tyler Murphy, and you're watching News Channel Nebraska. Today is Thursday, September 3rd. Now let's take a look at our top headlines. First, before you use county equipment to shine up your convertible, maybe don't post it on Facebook. A Pierce County worker is in hot water after state auditors spotted some very interesting photos. And coming up, a Western Nebraska nonprofit is turning an empty lot into opportunities for some veterans. And later, we'll show you how the Nebraska State Fair is bridging the gap to the next generation in multiple ways. Now, if you take a step outside, you'll notice it's hot. Here's a look at your local weather.
1: You start to make your plans for the holiday weekend, include heat precautions in those plans, staying indoors or at least in the shade, staying hydrated, because the hot temps you're seeing today are going to last all the way through most, if not all, of the holiday weekend. We're talking mid to upper 90s, even 100 in Lincoln today. A little bit cooler in Broken Bow, O'Neill, and Scotts Bluff, but not much. Tonight we'll drop down into the 50s out in the west, 60s for a lot of the state, 70s in the south central and southeast portions of Nebraska. A partly cloudy overnight. Most of the showers and storms will be behind us, a few spotty ones here or there throughout the holiday weekend. More hot temps tomorrow, again mid to upper 90s for everybody, but right up close to or at 100 in the McCook area and also in the Omaha and Lincoln metros. And we will see a few showers and storms, as we mentioned, out in the panhandle. Otherwise, a partly sunny Friday.
0: Welcome back to News Channel Nebraska. Now let's take a look at our top headlines today. Before you use county equipment to shine up your convertible, maybe don't post it on Facebook. State auditors are accusing a Pierce County worker of illegally using county equipment for personal use. Investigators say photo evidence shows the Pierce County worker using a county wheel loader to move a boat and parking his personal convertible inside a county shop off the clock. In the report, the Pierce County worker also faces allegations of sleeping on the job and misleading auditors. According to the report, county officials are now installing security cameras and have started disciplinary proceedings that could lead to his termination. Nebraska leaders are pushing to tighten petition rules after county election officials recently flagged fraudulent signatures in multiple counties. Governor Jim Pillen and Secretary of State Bob Evnen are planning new legislation that would ban paying circulators by the signature, require circulators to be U.S. citizens with clean criminal records and mandate state training before anyone can collect signatures

0: in Nebraska.
1: Democrats and Republicans came together to deny out-of-state special interests the ability to purchase access to the Nebraska ballots.
2: But the people in our state who checked the signatures are the ones who caught this signature fraud. They caught it. They turned it over to law enforcement, and those who are responsible for the fraud will be held accountable for it.
0: Election commissioners in Lancaster and Hall counties have already turned suspected petition fraud over to law enforcement, and investigators say those inquiries remain active and ongoing. The Douglas County Sheriff's Office is turning to social media this month to help solve decades-old cold cases. September is National Cold Case Awareness Month. DCSO investigators are sharing new details or unresolved homicides, including 11-year-old Richard Shattuck, who disappeared in 1986.
3: As recently as this last month, I was interviewing people on a potential new lead, the results of which are still inconclusive, which has kind of been how this case has gone over the years.
0: Deputies urge anyone with information on either case to call the Douglas County Sheriff's Office immediately. The future of Nebraska agriculture is taking its first steps, some of them on four tiny hooves. NCN's Brandon Shanahan has more from the state fair.
4: The state fair, hundreds of animals will be born here at the birthing barn. Some even coming into the world shortly before we started rolling.
5: This is Poppy. Poppy was born Monday, and she's doing great. She was actually a set of twins. We've had a set of twins and a set of triplets for our goats here today.
4: And it's not just the next generation of animals coming to life here at the Nebraska State Fair. The next generation of agriculture veterinarians are getting critical experience throughout the birthing process. Even right behind us, a demonstration using a fake calf to teach them how to get through the birthing process. Dr. Henneke says that this experience is critical for their development.
5: It's a very unique experience that these vet students get, experience in all the different animals all in 1 week. But another good experience they get is actually interaction with the public. And so they get a lot of speaking opportunities, and then they get to experience a lot of different veterinarians' takes on things, so it's a huge learning opportunity for them.
4: As the week goes on, it's not just the animals, not just the veterinary students, but inspiring the next generation of agriculture enthusiasts.
5: It is extremely rewarding to be able to expose all of these people to animal agriculture. A lot of these kids have not been able to see animals up close, much less a natural birth. We had a huge class of kids come in earlier and got to watch this goat give birth earlier today to triplets, and it was such a great opportunity.
4: Reporting from the Nebraska State Fair, 4 News Channel Nebraska, I'm Brandon Shanahan.
0: Stick around here on News Channel Nebraska. We'll have more news up next.
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0: Apartment is undergoing a major disinfection effort after authorities say liquid from toilets started leaking through the ceilings. Douglas County has hired a contractor to disinfect the county sheriff's warrant office.

0: The reason? Authorities say inmates plugged some toilets in the county jail, causing an overflow that spilled water containing fecal matter into the office. The sheriff's office has three divisions in the office where about 40 employees process legal documents. Disinfecting the entire office took about half a workday. Some prisoners also had to be moved temporarily so 16 toilets could be removed and cell floors cleaned. In all, the cleanup is expected to cost around $28,000. Authorities are investigating what they say is a murder-suicide in northeast Nebraska. It happened north of the town of Osmond. The Pierce County Attorney's Office said authorities received a report that two people were dead in a home. Authorities say 34-year-old Ashley Mose and 37-year-old Jordan Mose were both found dead at the scene. Investigators say they believe both died of single gunshot wounds. Jordan Mose appears to have been self-inflicted. An autopsy is set for today. A Western Nebraska nonprofit is turning an empty lot into opportunity for some veterans. North Platte-based The Connection held a ground blessing in May for its tiny home village. It's a project designed for veterans experiencing homelessness. Since then, the footings and foundations have been poured, and this weekend, crews will place the first three units on the property. Organizers say the impact of stable housing goes far beyond offering shelter.
1: Housing has a huge impact on people. We know that it helps to address health concerns, decreasing our health costs. It helps with mental health and stability in the long run. It improves overall quality of life. So we hope to be able to provide these veterans with an opportunity to better their lives, live them out in a safe and healthy environment, and get the services that they need to get back on their feet.
0: The project was put together in partnership with the Ready to Work program on the Ogallala campus of Mid Plains Community College. The Connection have also begun accepting applications for a separate affordable housing project, their thriving Connections apartment complex in North Platte. The Trump administration is imposing new tariffs of up to 100% on drones. The highest rate applies to drones weighing more than 55 pounds or using thermal images. Smaller drones will face a 25% tariff. The administration says reliance on foreign drones and components poses a national security risk. Chinese company DJI makes more than 70% of the world's commercial drones, but critics say U.S. manufacturers cannot yet fill the gap. Public safety officials warn the higher costs could put thermal drones out of reach for some communities.
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3: The Labor Day weekend is supposed to be the unofficial end of summer. It's going to be very unofficial because it will certainly feel summery hot all the way through, if not to most of the holiday weekend. Already seeing highs in the mid to upper 90s across most of the state, even 100 in Lincoln, but a little bit cooler out in the panhandle in a few spots in central Nebraska. But we'll all be feeling the burn by tomorrow, so get ready. Cooling down into the 50s for most of the northwest and the west, 60s and 70s for the rest of your overnight. Gonna be a partly cloudy one. Even though the heat won't be behind us, most of the showers and storms will, with the exception of a few spotty sprinkles and boomers over the next few days. Tomorrow, heating up even more, mid to upper 90s for everybody, including triple digits down in McCook. A few showers and storms out west, otherwise should be a partly sunny Friday. Get ready for things to be as hot, if not hotter, this coming holiday weekend, with a little relief. Slightly cooler temps coming for some of us on Sunday, some of us on Monday, but by next Wednesday, most of us should be seeing highs only in the upper 80s to low 90s. So hang in there. I don't know if I'd call it an early fall, but at least an early end to the summer temps coming within the next week or so. And your extended forecast is coming up.
4: 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I'm Darren Hefty along with my brother Brandon. 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
12: Let's get up here. He's been up here for already 20 seconds. Carl Hinckley with Nowhere BMX. I mean, he's just balancing. There's no brakes, there's no stands. My child would

0: off the kickstand and or the, what's it, the training wheels.
1: Yes.
0: Carl, Nowhere BMX, how long do you think you can do this?
2: Till my foot hurts a little bit, and it's getting close. But
0: That was quick. I thought you were going to go the whole time.
2: I did too, but it's starting to dig into the shoe.
0: Get down from there. You're doing tricks all the time. Here, you hold this. You're in charge of that.
2: Okay.
0: As far as what you guys are doing for a show, I mean, it's so much fun. You do it three times a day. We just got to see Blake go sky high over me. It was awesome. And then we got a still frame, and I showed you guys that. It was incredible.
2: Yeah, it was absolutely amazing. I appreciate you letting us do that and showcase some of our skills. Nebraska State Fair is our literal, it's our favorite time of year. So stoked to be here.
1: You guys are a staple out here, and I've been here for as many years as I can think of. Where are you guys from?
2: So we're from all over different parts of Nebraska. I personally am from Unadilla, where we offer a free training facility, and then the rest of our team is from different parts of the state, where Jacob came from Nebraska, but now lives in California, but comes back for every single state fair.
1: Oh, that's great!
0: This is a familiar name in the BMX world.
2: No, very.
0: Very familiar. What did Jacob just do?
2: Can I let Jacob explain this?
0: Absolutely.
3: Yeah, no, I just got back from a super big event in Alabama where it just puts me in a super good position leading into the 2028 Olympics. Woo! It's probably one of the biggest events, not only in America this year, but in general as we head towards LA. So definitely one of my biggest accomplishments.
0: 2028.
3: Correct. Yeah,
0: 2028 Olympics.
3: LA Olympics.
0: You're going to be riding BMX in the Olympics.
3: I definitely have a good shot. Yeah, it's me and the other five Americans who are on the team, so it's going to be a dogfight.
0: Where are you from?
3: I am from Kidder, Nebraska, super small town.
0: Right? And, yep. And you're coming back here. You live in California, but you come back because you want to be a part of the Nebraska State Fair.
3: Yeah, absolutely. I mean, it's very rare that I would miss this event. And over the last 12 years, I've done almost every single year. So it means a lot to me.
0: Well, we're all supporting you as things progress.
1: Absolutely.
3: Thank you.
1: Us where you're located, where people can come see the show.
2: We're out here. Next to the Aurora Cooperative Building near Gate 2.
1: Yes.
2: You cannot miss our setup. It gets bigger every year. We got giant ramps, giant logos. And most of all, we got BMXers going sky high, upside down and around. It is rad.
0: Okay, I gotta ask, the injuries. How many times does somebody get hurt out here? Because you guys are going high.
2: Yeah, but I mean, keep in mind, we're also professionals, we're performers, this is what we do. This sport is as dangerous as you want to make it. You know, we promote safety and everything. You know, you could get hurt in any sport, but we are here to help everybody progress at their level and what's safe to them. So if anybody wants to join, hit us up, and you might be the next stunt rider on our team.
0: Who is the most fun to watch out here? Because we all present something different as far as our charisma, as far as the tricks.
2: Well, and I mean, you explained it right there. I mean, we have audience members that come up and say, she's my favorite, he's my favorite. And there is no one in particular because we all have a unique style, and we're all different, and we promote that every day. So I wouldn't say any of them are my most favorite. They are all my most favorite.
0: Just like children.
1: All right.
2: Absolutely.
0: That's right. Carl, we appreciate you. We appreciate all you guys at Nowhere BMX. Check them out. They're on the south side of the campus here at Bonner Park.
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1: A super hot Thursday out there, and it's only going to get hotter as we progress into the weekend. Most of the state seeing mid to upper 90s for your highs today. A few cooler spots in the central part of the state and out in the panhandle. The hot spot in Lincoln with triple digits for today. And most of us are going to be close to that by the end of the holiday weekend. Tonight, your cooler temps are going to be out in the panhandle with lows only in the 50s for most of the west and northwest. 60s for a lot of the state, 70s in the southeast. Should be a relatively calm overnight, partly cloudy skies. Not expecting any precipitation tonight. May see a few spotty showers and storms Friday through Labor Day. Tomorrow, oh yes, a big frying egg on your face Friday. Mid to upper 90s for all of us, including triple digits. Yeah, 100 down in McCook. And a few of those showers and storms that we talked about will be out in the panhandle. Otherwise, should be a partly sunny Friday. And then get ready for more heat for your holiday weekend. Things will cool down a bit for the northeast on Sunday and then warm back up. Should settle down into more consistent early to mid-September temps. Still going to be a little bit warmer than normal, upper 80s by Wednesday and Thursday, and relatively dry. Won't see any more precipitation for about another week in the northeast. Same for the southeast, albeit a lot hotter, upper 90s for four of the next 5 days, or even five of the next six. You won't start to see any relief really until next Thursday, and not much at that, I'm afraid. Central also seeing a bit of a dip on Sunday, but should be pretty consistent, mid-90s through next Tuesday, and then you'll get that relief coming next Wednesday with low 90s for your highs. Northwest are really going to be one of the cooler spots in the state. Today and tomorrow, that's really your only hot days. After that, either upper 80s or low 90s for the next week. So enjoy the holiday weekend. Enjoy the second full week of September starting on Monday. Southwest, I wish I had better news for you. You will be the hot spot tomorrow, as we mentioned, well over 100. Mid-90s after that. By the time we get to next Wednesday, things should be cooling down a couple of degrees, and that should be the case for most of the state. This hopefully will be our last big blast of summer heat through the Labor Day weekend. So, as we mentioned, take those precautions, stay indoors, or if you have to be out, stay in the shade as much as you can, stay hydrated, check in on the elderly, the kids, and the pets, and get ready for some relief in about a week. For most of us, at least by next Thursday, we should be seeing temps that are a little more consistent with this time of year, albeit a bit warmer. Keep it right here. 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
2: Occupants had a narrow escape from a fire that engulfed their car south of Nebraska City. Dan Swanson field the report.
3: Nebraska City Fire and Rescue responded Thursday morning to a car fire on Highway 75 near P Road south of Nebraska City. 13-year-old Jaden of Peru said she and her mom were the first to arrive and dialed 911. She said three people were outside of the stopped car, which was smoking.
4: They said that there was a little flame, I believe, in the passenger seat. They put a blanket over it. We got some of their stuff out. And then it started flaming more, and then the whole car went up. It was popping. The grass next to it was on fire.
3: Firefighters used hoses from two trucks to knock down the flames and finish with foam. The occupants are believed to be from Omaha. From the News Channel Nebraska Newsroom, I'm Dan

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1: You start to make your plans for the holiday weekend, include heat precautions in those plans, staying indoors or at least in the shade, staying hydrated, because the hot temps you're seeing today are going to last all the way through most, if not all, of the holiday weekend. We're talking mid to upper 90s, even 100 in Lincoln today. A little bit cooler in Broken Bow, O'Neill, and Scotts Bluff, but not much. Tonight we'll drop down into the 50s out in the west, 60s for a lot of the state, 70s in the south central and southeast portions of Nebraska. A partly cloudy overnight. Most of the showers and storms will be behind us. A few spotty ones here or there throughout the holiday weekend. More hot temps tomorrow. Again, mid to upper 90s for everybody, but right up close to or at 100 in the McCook area and also in the Omaha and Lincoln metros. And we will see a few showers and storms, as we mentioned, out in the panhandle. Otherwise, a partly sunny Friday.
2: Now let's take another look at today's top stories. Before you use county equipment to shine up your convertible, maybe don't post it on Facebook. State auditors are accusing a Pierce County worker of illegally using county equipment for personal use. Investigators say photo evidence shows the Pierce County worker using a county wheel loader to move a boat and parking his personal convertible inside a county shop off the clock. In the report, the Pierce County worker also faces allegations of sleeping on the job and misleading auditors. According to the report, county officials are now installing security cameras and have started disciplinary proceedings that could lead to his termination. Severe drought is draining Nebraska's largest reservoir, unearthing a piece of forgotten history from the lake bed. Receding waters at Lake McConaughey have dropped levels below 23% capacity, exposing the ghost town of Old Lemoyne.
3: Yeah, this was the Old Lemoyne State Bank right here. And that raised slab in the middle is where the vault was. It kind of haunts me a little to walk around here and see that it was a way of life at one time. There was a depot, there was at one time even a pool hall. And you can look over there and see the three little columns sticking out of the mud. That's where the filling station was.
2: Historians warn that waves crashing are slowly dissolving these pioneer ruins over time. Dam operators expect low water levels to persist through the winter unless heavy precipitation arrives upstream. It doesn't get the same headlines as the stock market, but some economists say the bond market has a greater impact on the overall U.S. economy, and lately the bond market has been flashing some serious warning signs. Karen Kafa has a look at what it could mean for your household.
4: Summer sell-off in the bond market is putting the squeeze on household borrowers.
5: Not everybody's in the middle of trying to buy a house or is about to buy a car, but if you are one of those people, then effectively what happens when treasury rates go up is that your life becomes more expensive.
4: The U.S. national debt just topped a record $40 trillion. The stagnant situation around the Strait of Hormuz has kept global oil prices high, and U.S. inflation remains stubborn. Investors' confidence in the U.S. economy has slipped. They're selling off their U.S. government bonds and demanding higher interest or yields from the government when they buy new ones because federal debt seems more risky.
6: Here's the simple story. We have too much debt, and people, you know, most international buyers want to buy less U.S. debt.
4: When it becomes more costly for the government to borrow, it becomes more costly for consumers to borrow because banks use those yields as a benchmark for setting interest rates on everything from mortgages to auto loans.
5: If you're somebody who's already struggling with other kinds of payments on groceries and on gas for your car and things like that, and interest rates are going up, well, your life just got a whole lot more expensive.
4: In recent weeks, the Treasury Department announced it would buy back more of its debt to try to tamp down the rise in yields. In Washington, I'm Karen Kafa.
2: The U.S. trade war with its northern neighbor is set to escalate next week. That's when the Canadian Prime Minister says his country plans to implement retaliatory tariffs. The countermeasures follow the U.S. imposition of a 50% duty on certain Canadian goods last month. Shalima Marja explores how the tit-for-tat is affecting the cost of vehicle repairs.
7: At Rickenbach Automotive, they're in the business of fixing things.
8: Anything coming through those tariffs, it affects
0: everything that we do.
7: But there isn't much Michael Arellano can do about that.
0: It's going to affect drivers with the repair of their vehicle, definitely.
7: He's watched repair costs go up over the last few years. The trade war with Canada has Arellano prepared.

0: There's a time limit tied to that.
1: It's not a 2026 challenge. It is a decade-long challenge, but we're seeing it more pronounced with some of these tariff conversations.
2: Skylar McKinley with AAA says repair costs have risen by almost 7% year over year.
1: We know that on average, the cost to maintain and repair a vehicle for the average owner is around $1,700 per year.
2: Up 10% since last year, but he's not ready to point the finger at tariffs just yet.
1: If you make a widget more expensive, does the overall process of repair get more expensive? Absolutely, that's economics. It's just too soon to know what the exact impact of a tariff will be on a part.
2: As for Michael, he's taking a wait and see approach.
0: It probably needs to happen. What hurts right now is the short term, but I can see the long term, and that's how I think.
3: University of Nebraska System President Dr. Jeff Gold delivered his second State of the University address at the state capitol today, declaring the system's momentum stronger than ever. Gold highlighted major milestones from the past year, including record charitable giving exceeding $500 million, expanded rural health care education in Kearney, and breakthrough research across all four campuses. While celebrating those successes, Gold stressed that continued financial investment from the state is critical to fuel future growth, workforce development, and community impact in every corner of Nebraska. Nebraska leaders are pushing to tighten petition rules after county election officials recently flagged fraudulent signatures in multiple counties. Governor Jim Pillen and Secretary of State Bob Evnen are planning new legislation that would ban paying circulators by the signature, require circulators to be U.S. citizens with clean criminal records and mandate state training before anyone can collect signatures in Nebraska.
4: Democrats and Republicans came together to deny out-of-state special interests the ability to purchase access to the Nebraska ballots.
5: But the people in our state who checked the signatures are the ones who caught this signature fraud. They caught it. They turned it over to law enforcement, and those who are responsible for the fraud will be held accountable for it.
3: Election commissioners in Lancaster and Hall counties have already turned suspected petition fraud over to law enforcement, and investigators say those inquiries remain active and ongoing. A morning commute ended in flames after a car caught fire in a West Lincoln High School parking lot. Lincoln Fire and Rescue says they rushed to Lincoln Northwest High School just before 6 a.m. after a driver heard a pop and saw smoke pouring from the engine. The driver stopped the sedan in the parking lot before flames caught the hood. Fire investigators are still working to determine a cause and damage estimate. Officials say at least two people were killed and multiple others injured, including three police officers, in a mass shooting in downtown Minneapolis Wednesday. Reed Binion reports.
6: Everybody got hit. That's like so many victims.
7: Witnesses recounting the terrifying moments gunfire rang out in Minneapolis Wednesday. A deadly mass shooting taking place at a downtown apartment building.
8: MPD officers were dispatched to a shooting at 15 East Grant Street.
7: When police entered the building, they found victims and heard gunfire.
8: Officers followed the sound of gunfire to the upper floor of the building. And on that floor, officers encountered a haze.
7: With their vision clouded, police faced a barrage of gunfire, according to authorities. They exchanged fire with the shooter and rushed to bring victims to safety.
8: Three officers were injured, two of those by gunfire.
7: All three officers are expected to make a full recovery. Officials said one person died at the scene and another died at the hospital. Several other civilians were hospitalized for gunshot wounds. The shooter was also confirmed dead. Officials, including the mayor and interim police chief, spoke Wednesday night.
9: I'm truly sickened by this level of violence. That feeling is tempered only by the courageous actions of the Minneapolis police officers who responded.
7: The city's mayor also praising police for their bravery.
10: But for their heroic work, the death toll would have been far higher.
7: I'm Reed Binion reporting.
3: Stick around here on News Channel Nebraska. We have sports up next.
11: Supposed to be the unofficial end of summer. It's going to be very unofficial because it will certainly feel summery hot all the way through, if not to most of the holiday weekend. Already seeing highs.

0: in the mid to upper 90s across most of the state, even 100 in Lincoln, but a little bit cooler out in the panhandle in a few spots in central Nebraska. But we'll all be feeling the burn by tomorrow, so get ready. Cooling down into the 50s for most of the Northwest and the West, 60s and 70s for the rest of your overnight. Going to be a partly cloudy one. Even though the heat won't be behind us, most of the showers and storms will, with the exception of a few spotty sprinkles and boomers over the next few days. Tomorrow, heating up even more, mid to upper 90s for everybody, including triple digits down in McCook. A few showers and storms out west, otherwise should be a partly sunny Friday. Get ready for things to be as hot, if not hotter, this coming holiday weekend, with a little relief, slightly cooler temps coming for some of us on Sunday, some of us on Monday, but by next Wednesday, most of us should be seeing highs only in the upper 80s to low 90s. So hang in there. I don't know if I called it an early fall, but at least an early end to the summer temps coming within the next week or so. And your extended forecast is coming up.
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1: Scan QR codes on Spirit of Nebraska posters for a chance to win a $100 ethanol gas card and vote for best of. 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
15: This is Nebraska. It's beautiful and vast, dotted with hardworking rural communities. They may be a long drive from the city, but the people who live there and the things happening in towns like Neely, Sydney, and Valentine still matter. And they are why News Channel Nebraska exists, to deliver quality, heartfelt news from the entire state of Nebraska. Over the years, NCN has invested in rural Nebraska, creating a network of reporters and news bureaus that span the entire state. From Long Pine to Chadron, and Nebraska City to Rushville. 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

0: to the joyful ones, you'll find news from across the state in every NCN broadcast. 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
1: By just 12 miles, renew their gridiron rivalry this week. It's Wausau playing host to Bloomfield in eight-man action. The Bees are looking to bounce back from a 42-8 loss to Howes Dodge last week. They've been bitten by the injury bug, but are expecting at least to get leading returning rusher Max Bruce back after he missed their week one game. Head coach Matt Cohare says he thinks winning the turnover battle will be key for the Bees.
2: One of our biggest things, we have success year in, year out. Usually we're positive on the we get a couple takeaways, in a game or, throughout the season. We've got to be positive in that. If we're not, it definitely makes it, people get more possessions, and your lack of possessions, it really hurts you.
1: As for the Bees' opponent, Wausau rolled Chambers Wheeler Central last week, 56-8. The Vikings have four starters back on both sides of the ball and are among the favorites in Class D3. Head coach John Bau says they're not going to overlook Bloomfield despite what happened with both teams last week.
3: Kuhar is a great coach. Bloomfield always become that good team. He's, his big lineman. Looks to me like they got big running back and a big fullback. So I expect a little power football.
1: Wausau will look to beat Bloomfield in back-to-back years for the first time in over 20 years. Kickoff is set for 7 p.m. Central from Vikings Field. Fall football is finally here, but triple-digit heat indexes are still making it feel like summer. Schools across the state are moving practices inside, delaying kickoffs, and using special heat monitors to keep players safe. Zena Taher from our news partners at First Alert 6 has more on how metro districts are handling the heat.
4: Head coach Paul Lamangi waits for the heat to hit.
5: You do a lot of that when you train and get your guys in shape ready for something like this.
4: Practice moving indoors and there's plenty of water. Come Friday,
6: it's about 4 feet off the ground.
4: This wet bulb global temperature device will help decide whether they can play at all.
6: It measures the ambient temperature, the angle of the sun, the wind, any cloud cover, different aspects of weather that are not necessarily easy to factor in.
4: This is Ron Higdon, assistant director at the Nebraska School Activities Association. Based on how high the WBGT rating is, NSAA gives recommendations with this chart.
6: Between 3 and 5 is when it hits its highest, and that's when it hits probably the black at times during this week.
4: In the black is when you shouldn't have practice or games. With that said, Ron says it's not unlikely we see games canceled come Friday.
6: Changing your game time from 7 to 7:30 can make a significant difference.
4: Some schools have already postponed games. Right now, head coach Lalonji is focused on getting his guys ready for the heat.
5: You just want to be safe, but at the same time, you got to push a little bit and make sure they're ready to go.
4: Even when things look a bit different, it's a coach's job to make sure athletes are at the top of their game.
1: Heading to Memorial Stadium this Saturday, pack extra water and expect a rare break in stadium rules to keep you safe. Nebraska Athletics is bending its usual rules to help fans beat the heat. They say you can bring one sealed bottle of water into Memorial Stadium. As always, staff will allow you to bring in an empty personal water bottle to refill at fountains throughout the concourse. Athletics officials strongly urge everyone to make a hydration plan before heading out. Medical teams will monitor the stadium all game long. If the heat starts getting to you, find the nearest stadium official or event staff member right away for help. You can find more game day safety tips at huskers.com/operations. Top-ranked Nebraska volleyball took their act on the road last night, taking on South Dakota State up in Brookings. The Huskers swept the Jackrabbits, improving to 3-0 on the season. Tariah Siegler led Nebraska with a season-high 10 kills, hitting .320 while adding 4 digs and 3 blocks. Skylar Pierce tallied a career-high 7 kills, and Virginia Adrino chipped in 5 kills.

0: bigger story might have been how a big draw the Big Red are. A crowd of over 5,100 was on hand, a new attendance record for South Dakota State. And in NBA news, the Clipper curse may still be well and alive. The league has imposed sweeping sanctions on the Los Angeles Clippers following an investigation involving star player Kawhi Leonard. The league was looking into allegations the Clippers and Leonard had violated salary cap circumvention rules. The investigation found the Clippers improperly funneled off-court endorsement opportunities to Leonard through corporate partners in exchange for team business. As a result, the Clippers must forfeit 5 consecutive first-round draft picks beginning in 2029. They must also pay a $30 million fine and submit to 5 years of league monitoring. Leonard was also ordered to pay the league $700,000. The Clippers owner, Steve Ballmer, was also suspended for 1 year from all league and team activities.
1: A super hot Thursday out there, and it's only going to get hotter as we progress into the weekend. Most of the state seeing mid to upper 90s for your highs today. A few cooler spots in the central part of the state and out in the panhandle. The hot spot in Lincoln with triple digits for today. And most of us are going to be close to that by the end of the holiday weekend. Tonight, your cooler temps are going to be out in the panhandle with lows only in the 50s for most of the west and northwest. 60s for a lot of the state, 70s in the southeast. Should be a relatively calm overnight, partly cloudy skies. Not expecting any precipitation tonight. May see a few spotty showers and storms Friday through Labor Day. Tomorrow, oh yes, a big frying egg on your face Friday. Mid to upper 90s for all of us, including triple digits. Yeah, 100 down in McCook. And a few of those showers and storms that we talked about will be out in the panhandle. Otherwise, should be a partly sunny Friday. And then get ready for more heat for your holiday weekend. Things will cool down a bit for the northeast on Sunday and then warm back up. Should settle down into more consistent early to mid-September temps. Still going to be a little bit warmer than normal, upper 80s by Wednesday and Thursday, and relatively dry. Won't see any more precipitation for about another week in the northeast. Same for the southeast, albeit a lot hotter, upper 90s for 4 of the next 5 days, or even 5 of the next 6. You won't start to see any relief really until next Thursday, and not much at that, I'm afraid. Central also seeing a bit of a dip on Sunday, but should be pretty consistent, mid-90s through next Tuesday, and then you'll get that relief coming next Wednesday with low 90s for your highs. Northwest are really going to be one of the cooler spots in the state. Today and tomorrow, that's really your only hot days. After that, either upper 80s or low 90s for the next week. So enjoy the holiday weekend, enjoy the second full week of September starting on Monday. Southwest, I wish I had better news for you. You will be the hot spot tomorrow, as we mentioned, well over 100, mid 90s after that. By the time we get to next Wednesday, things should be cooling down a couple of degrees, and that should be the case for most of the state. This hopefully will be our last big blast of summer heat through the Labor Day weekend. So, as we mentioned, take those precautions, stay indoors, or if you have to be out, stay in the shade as much as you can, stay hydrated, check in on the elderly, the kids, and the pets, and get ready for some relief in about a week for most of us. At least by next Thursday, we should be seeing temps that are a little more consistent with this time of year, albeit a bit warmer. Keep it right here. You're watching News Channel Nebraska.
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0: Football team has started the 2026 season with a 1-0 record, even without actually playing a game last weekend. Doan's opponent had to forfeit, and now the Tigers turn their attention to the true start to their season this Saturday. Head coach Jonathan Johnson discusses that and more this week with our Tim Hackett.
1: Ready, and they deserved the opportunity to play, and we should have been ready and should have gotten to play, and so therefore, with all the circumstances, you know, the NAI has deemed this a victory for us. Not the way we want to come by them. Obviously, we want to earn every one we get, but these guys were ready, and I feel like they did earn it with their preparation, what they did this offseason. We're healthy coming out of it, and so the unfortunate piece is that we lost the reps. Your biggest improvement, as you and I have always discussed, is from game one to game two, not getting that first game non-conference under our belt where we could work through some kinks before going into GPAC play is unfortunate, and so we've had to put our guys in the situation to prepare them to work through those things now. I think they return a lot of experience together, and they have a good system there. Coach K runs offensively, and they do a lot of things that can cause you some problems, and so they have been a great offensive unit the last couple years against us and been extremely successful against us. And so that's going to be a challenge for our defense to limit the explosive plays, especially. Last year, we did a really nice job against the run. We gave up 5 explosive touchdowns, and those 5 deep shots were the difference in the game. So that's been the message for us, is eliminating that, focusing our eyes in the right place and our communication in the right place on defense. You know, offensively last year, we really struggled, and we turned the ball over, and we put ourselves in some bad positions up front. And it's a kudos to them, their staff, the way they coach, the way they play, their team. Again, no excuses, but we go out last year and we beat Midland the week before. And again, you and I have talked about it. We thought we arrived, and we showed up, and they punched us in the mouth. And they've done it 2 years in a row. And so for our team, we need to respond. It's time for us to respond. It's time for us to step up to the plate. It's time for us to have our eyes in the right place and our communication in the right place, and show up and be fast and physical.
0: Week 0 for the season was an adventure for Doan with the forfeit, and now week 1 is posing its own challenges.

0: is with the unseasonably high heat. Saturday's game in South Dakota between Doan and Dakota Wesleyan will now kick off at 11 a.m. Well, I'm Tyler Murphy, and that does it for this hour of news here on News Channel Nebraska. You can catch more news, weather, and sports on our website as well as our app. And make sure to follow us on our social media pages to stay up to date. Have a good one.
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0: Hello, how are we doing? My name is Tyler Murphy, and you're watching News Channel Nebraska. Today is Thursday, September 3rd. Now let's take a look at our top headlines. First, before you use county equipment to shine up your convertible, maybe don't post it on Facebook. A Pierce County worker is in hot water after state auditors spotted some very interesting photos. And coming up, a Western Nebraska nonprofit is turning an empty lot into opportunities for some veterans. And later, we'll show you how the Nebraska State Fair is bridging the gap to the next generation in multiple ways. Now, if you take a step outside, you'll notice it's hot. Here's a look at your local weather.
1: You start to make your plans for the holiday weekend, include heat precautions in those plans, staying indoors or at least in the shade, staying hydrated, because the hot temps you're seeing today are going to last all the way through most, if not all, of the holiday weekend. We're talking mid to upper 90s, even 100 in Lincoln today. A little bit cooler in Broken Bow, O'Neill, and Scotts Bluff, but not much. Tonight we'll drop down into the 50s out in the west, 60s for a lot of the state, 70s in the south central and southeast portions of Nebraska. A partly cloudy overnight. Most of the showers and storms will be behind us, a few spotty ones here or there throughout the holiday weekend. More hot temps tomorrow, again, mid to upper 90s for everybody, but right up close to or at 100 in the McCook area and also in the Omaha and Lincoln metros. And we will see a few showers and storms, as we mentioned, out in the panhandle. Otherwise, a partly sunny Friday.
0: Welcome back to News Channel Nebraska. Now let's take a look at our top headlines today. Before you use county equipment to shine up your convertible, maybe don't post it on Facebook. State auditors are accusing a Pierce County worker of illegally using county equipment for personal use. Investigators say photo evidence shows the Pierce County worker using a county wheel loader to move a boat and parking his personal convertible inside a county shop off the clock. In the report, the Pierce County worker also faces allegations of sleeping on the job and misleading auditors. According to the report, county officials are now installing security cameras and have started disciplinary proceedings that could lead to his termination. Nebraska leaders are pushing to tighten petition rules after county election officials recently flagged fraudulent signatures in multiple counties. Governor Jim Pillen and Secretary of State Bob Evnen are planning new legislation that would ban paying circulators by the signature, require circulators to be U.S. citizens with clean criminal records and mandate state training before anyone can collect signatures in Nebraska.
2: Democrats and Republicans came together to deny out-of-state special interests the ability to purchase access to the Nebraska ballots.
3: But the people in our state who checked the signatures are the ones who caught this signature fraud. They caught it. They turned it over to law enforcement, and those who are responsible for the fraud will be held accountable for it.
0: Election commissioners in Lancaster and Hall counties have already turned suspected

0: petition fraud over to law enforcement, and investigators say those inquiries remain active and ongoing. The Douglas County Sheriff's Office is turning to social media this month to help solve decades-old cold cases. September is National Cold Case Awareness Month. DCSO investigators are sharing new details or unresolved homicides, including 11-year-old Richard Shattuck, who disappeared in 1986.
1: As recently as this last month, I was interviewing people on a potential new lead, the results of which are still inconclusive, which has kind of been how this case has gone over the years.
0: Deputies urge anyone with information on either case to call the Douglas County Sheriff's Office immediately. The future of Nebraska agriculture is taking its first steps, some of them on four tiny hooves. NCN's Brandon Shanahan has more from the state fair.
2: The state fair, hundreds of animals will be born here at the birthing barn. Some even coming into the world shortly before we started rolling.
3: This is Poppy. Poppy was born Monday, and she's doing great. She was actually a set of twins. We've had a set of twins and a set of triplets for our goats here today.
2: And it's not just the next generation of animals coming to life here at the Nebraska State Fair. The next generation of agriculture veterinarians are getting critical experience throughout the birthing process. Even right behind us, a demonstration using a fake calf to teach them how to get through the birthing process. Dr. Henneke says that this experience is critical for their developments.
3: It's a very unique experience that these vet students get experience in all the different animals all in 1 week. But another good experience they get is actually interaction with the public. And so they get a lot of speaking opportunities, and then they get to experience a lot of different veterinarians' takes on things, so it's a huge learning opportunity for them.
2: As the week goes on, it's not just the animals, not just the veterinary students, but inspiring the next generation of agriculture enthusiasts.
3: It is extremely rewarding to be able to expose all of these people to animal agriculture. A lot of these kids have not been able to see animals up close, much less a natural birth. We had a huge class of kids come in earlier and got to watch this goat give birth earlier today to triplets. It was such a great opportunity.
2: Reporting from the Nebraska State Fair, for News Channel Nebraska, I'm Brandon Shanahan.
0: Stick around here on News Channel Nebraska. We'll have more news up next.
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0: Sheriff's Department is undergoing a major disinfection effort after authorities say liquid from toilets started leaking through the ceilings. Douglas County has hired a contractor to disinfect the county sheriff's warrant office. The reason? Authorities say inmates plugged some toilets in the county jail, causing an overflow that spilled water containing fecal matter into the office. The sheriff's office has three divisions in the office where about 40 employees process legal documents. Disinfecting the entire office took about half a workday. Some prisoners also had to be moved temporarily so 16 toilets could be removed and cell floors cleaned. In all, the cleanup is expected to cost around

0: $1,000.
1: Authorities are investigating what they say is a murder-suicide in northeast Nebraska. It happened north of the town of Osmond. The Pierce County Attorney's Office said authorities received a report that two people were dead in a home. Authorities say 34-year-old Ashley Mose and 37-year-old Jordan Mose were both found dead at the scene. Investigators say they believe both died of single gunshot wounds. Jordan Mose appears to have been self-inflicted. An autopsy is set for today. A Western Nebraska nonprofit is turning an empty lot into opportunity for some veterans. North Platte-based The Connection held a ground blessing in May for its tiny home village. It's a project designed for veterans experiencing homelessness. Since then, the footings and foundations have been poured, and this weekend, crews will place the first three units on the property. Organizers say the impact of stable housing goes far beyond offering shelter.
2: Housing has a huge impact on people. We know that it helps to address health concerns, decreasing our health costs. It helps with mental health and stability in the long run. It improves overall quality of life. So we hope to be able to provide these veterans with an opportunity to better their lives, live them out in a safe and healthy environment, and get the services that they need to get back on their feet.
1: The project was put together in partnership with the Ready to Work program on the Ogallala campus of Mid Plains Community College. The Connection have also begun accepting applications for a separate affordable housing project, their Thriving Connections apartment complex in North Platte. The Trump administration is imposing new tariffs of up to 100% on drones. The highest rate applies to drones weighing more than 55 pounds or using thermal images. Smaller drones will face a 25% tariff. The administration says reliance on foreign drones and components poses a national security risk. Chinese company DJI makes more than 70% of the world's commercial drones, but critics say U.S. manufacturers cannot yet fill the gap. Public safety officials warn the higher costs could put thermal drones out of reach for some communities.
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0: be the unofficial end of summer. It's going to be very unofficial because it will certainly feel summery hot all the way through, if not most of the holiday weekend. Already seeing highs in the mid to upper 90s across most of the state, even 100 in Lincoln, but a little bit cooler out in the panhandle in a few spots in central Nebraska. But we'll all be feeling the burn by tomorrow, so get ready. Cooling down into the 50s for most of the Northwest and the West, 60s and 70s for the rest of your overnight. Going to be a partly cloudy one. Even though the heat won't be behind us, most of the showers and storms will, with the exception of a few spotty sprinkles and boomers over the next few days. Tomorrow, heating up even more, mid to upper 90s for everybody, including triple digits down in McCook. A few showers and storms out west, otherwise should be a partly sunny Friday. Get ready for things to be as hot, if not hotter, this coming holiday weekend, with a little relief, slightly cooler temps coming for some of us on Sunday, some of us on Monday, but by next Wednesday, most of us should be seeing highs only in the upper 80s to low 90s. So hang in there. I don't know if I called it an early fall, but at least an early end to the summer temps coming within the next week or so. And your extended forecast is coming up.
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11: Let's get up here. He's been up here for already 20 seconds. Carl Hinckley with Nowhere BMX. I mean, he's just balancing. There's no brakes, there's no stands. My child would fall off the kickstand and or the, what's it, the training wheels.
12: Yes, sure.
11: Carl, Nowhere BMX, how long do you think you can do this?
13: Until my foot hurts a little bit, and it's getting close. But
11: That was quick. I thought you were going to go the whole time.
13: I did too, but it's starting to dig into the shoe.
11: Get down from there. You're doing tricks all the time. Here, you hold this. You're in charge of that.
13: Okay.
11: As far as what you guys are doing for a show, I mean, it's so much fun. You do it 3 times a day. We just got to see Blake go sky high over me. It was awesome. And then we got a still frame, and I showed you guys that. It was incredible.

0: Yeah, it was absolutely amazing. I appreciate you letting us do that and showcase some of our skills. Nebraska State Fair is our literal, it's our favorite time of year. So stoked to be here.
1: You guys are a staple out here, and I've been here for as many years as I can think of. Where are you guys from?
0: So we're from all over different parts of Nebraska. I personally am from Unadilla, where we offer a free training facility, and then the rest of our team is from different parts of the state, where Jacob came from Nebraska, but now lives in California, but comes back for every single state fair.
1: Oh, that's great!
2: This is a familiar name in the BMX world.
0: No, very.
2: Very familiar. What did Jacob just do?
0: Can I let Jacob explain this?
2: Absolutely.
3: Yeah, no, I just got back from a super big event in Alabama, where it just puts me in a super good position leading into the 2028 Olympics. Woo! It's probably one of the biggest events, not only in America this year, but in general as we head towards LA. So definitely one of my biggest accomplishments.
2: 2028.
3: Correct. Yeah,
2: 2028 Olympics.
3: LA Olympics.
2: You're going to be riding BMX in the Olympics.
3: I definitely have a good shot. Yeah, it's me and the other five Americans who are on the team, so it's going to be a dogfight.
2: But where are you from?
3: I am from Kenner, Nebraska, super small town.
2: Right? And you're coming back here. You live in California, but you come back because you want to be a part of the Nebraska State Fair.
3: Yeah, absolutely. I mean, it's very rare that I would miss this event. And over the last 12 years, I've done almost every single year. So it means a lot to me.
2: Well, we're all supporting you as things progress.
1: Absolutely.
3: Tell us
1: where you're located and where people can come see the show.
0: We're out here. Next to the Aurora Cooperative Building near Gate 2.
1: Yes.
0: You cannot miss our setup. It gets bigger every year. We got giant ramps, giant logos. And most of all, we got BMXers going sky high, upside down and around. It is rad.
2: Okay, I gotta ask, the injuries. How many times does somebody get hurt out here? Because you guys are going high.
0: Yeah, but I mean, keep in mind, we're also professionals, we're performers, this is what we do. This sport is as dangerous as you wanna make it. You know, we promote safety and everything. You know, you could get hurt in any sport, but we are here to help everybody progress at their level and what's safe to them. So if anybody wants to join, hit us up, and you might be the next stunt rider on our team.
2: Who is the most fun to watch out here? Because we all present something different as far as our charisma, as far as the tricks.
0: Well, and I mean, you explained it right there. I mean, we have audience members that come up and say, she's my favorite, he's my favorite. And there is no one in particular because we all have a unique style, and we're all different, and we promote that every day. So I wouldn't say any of them are my most favorite. They are all my most favorite.
2: Just like children.
1: All right.
0: Absolutely.
2: That's right.
1: Carl,
2: we appreciate you. We appreciate all you guys at Nora BMX. Check them out. They're on the south side of the campus here at Bonner Park.
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2: A super hot Thursday out there, and it's only going to get hotter as we progress into the weekend. Most of the state seeing mid to upper 90s for your highs today. A few cooler spots in the central part of the state and out in the panhandle. The hot spot in Lincoln with triple digits for today. And most of us are going to be close to that by the end of the holiday weekend. Tonight, your cooler temps are going to be out in the panhandle with lows only in the 50s for most of the west and northwest. 60s for a lot of the state, 70s in the southeast. Should be a relatively calm overnight, partly cloudy skies. Not expecting any precipitation tonight. May see a few spotty showers and storms Friday through Labor Day. Tomorrow, oh yes, a big frying egg on your face Friday. Mid to upper 90s for all of us, including triple digits. Yeah, 100 down in McCook. And a few of those showers and storms that we talked about will be out in the panhandle. Otherwise, should be a partly sunny Friday. And then get ready for more heat for your holiday weekend. Things will cool down a bit for the northeast on Sunday and then warm back up. Should settle down into more consistent early to mid-September temps. Still going to be a little bit warmer than normal, upper 80s by Wednesday and Thursday, and relatively dry. Won't see any more precipitation for about another week in the northeast. Same for the southeast, albeit a lot hotter, upper 90s for four of the next 5 days, or even five of the next six. You won't start to see any relief really until next Thursday, and not much at that, I'm afraid. Central also seeing a bit of a dip on Sunday, but should be pretty consistent, mid-90s through next Tuesday, and then you'll get that relief coming next Wednesday with low 90s for your highs. Northwest are really going to be one of the cooler spots in the state. Today and tomorrow, that's really your only hot days. After that, either upper 80s or low 90s for the next week. So enjoy the holiday weekend. Enjoy the second full week of September starting on Monday. Southwest, I wish I had better news for you. You will be the hot spot tomorrow, as we mentioned, well over 100. Mid-90s after that. By the time we get to next Wednesday, things should be cooling down a couple of degrees. And that should be the case for most of the state. This hopefully will be our last big blast of summer heat through the Labor Day weekend. So, as we mentioned, take those precautions, stay indoors, or if you have to be out, stay in the shade as much as you can, stay hydrated, check in on the elderly, the kids, and the pets, and get ready for some relief in about a week for most of us. At least by next Thursday, we should be seeing temps that are a little more consistent with this time of year, albeit a bit warmer. Keep it right here. 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
3: Had a narrow escape from a fire that engulfed their car south of Nebraska City. Dan Swanson, field the report.
4: Nebraska City Fire and Rescue responded Thursday morning to a car fire on Highway 75 near P Road south of Nebraska City. 13-year-old Jaden of Peru said she and her mom were the first to arrive and dialed 911. She said three people were outside of the stopped car, which was smoking.
5: They said that there was a little flame, I believe, in the passenger seat. They put a blanket over it. We got some of their stuff out. And then it started flaming more, and then the whole car went up. It was popping. The grass next to it was on fire.
4: Firefighters used hoses from two trucks to knock down the flames and finish with foam. The occupants are believed to be from Omaha. From the News Channel Nebraska Newsroom, I'm Dan Swanson.
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0: staying hydrated, because the hot temps you're seeing today are going to last all the way through most, if not all, of the holiday weekend. We're talking mid to upper 90s, even 100 in Lincoln today. A little bit cooler in Broken Bow, O'Neill, and Scotts Bluff, but not much. Tonight we'll drop down into the 50s out in the west, 60s for a lot of the state, 70s in the south central and southeast portions of Nebraska. A partly cloudy overnight. Most of the showers and storms will be behind us. A few spotty ones here or there throughout the holiday weekend. More hot temps tomorrow. Again, mid to upper 90s for everybody, but right up close to or at 100 in the McCook area and also in the Omaha and Lincoln metros. And we will see a few showers and storms, as we mentioned, out in the panhandle. Otherwise, a partly sunny Friday.
1: Now let's take another look at today's top stories. Before you use county equipment to shine up your convertible, maybe don't post it on Facebook. State auditors are accusing a Pierce County worker of illegally using county equipment for personal use. Investigators say photo evidence shows the Pierce County worker using a county wheel loader to move a boat and parking his personal convertible inside a county shop off the clock. In the report, the Pierce County worker also faces allegations of sleeping on the job and misleading auditors. According to the report, county officials are now installing security cameras and have started disciplinary proceedings that could lead to his termination. Severe drought is draining Nebraska's largest reservoir, unearthing a piece of forgotten history from the lake bed. Receding waters at Lake McConaughey have dropped levels below 23% capacity, exposing the ghost town of Old LeMoyne.
2: Yeah, this was the Old LeMoyne State Bank right here. And that raised slab in the middle is where the vault was. It kind of haunts me a little to walk around here and see that it was a way of life at one time. There was a depot, there was at one time even a pool hall. And you can look over there and see the three little columns sticking out of the mud. That's where the filling station was.
1: Historians warn that waves crashing are slowly dissolving these pioneer ruins over time. Dam operators expect low water levels to persist through the winter unless heavy precipitation arrives upstream. It doesn't get the same headlines as the stock market, but some economists say the bond market has a greater impact on the overall U.S. economy, and lately the bond market has been flashing some serious warning signs. Karen Kafa has a look at what it could mean for your household.
3: Summer sell-off in the bond market is putting the squeeze on household borrowers.
4: Not everybody's in the middle of trying to buy a house or is about to buy a car, but if you are one of those people, then effectively what happens when treasury rates go up is that your life becomes more expensive.
3: The U.S. national debt just topped a record $40 trillion. The stagnant situation around the Strait of Hormuz has kept global oil prices high, and U.S. inflation remains stubborn. Investors' confidence in the U.S. economy has slipped. They're selling off their U.S. government bonds and demanding higher interest or yields from the government when they buy new ones, because federal debt seems more risky.
5: Here's the simple story. We have too much debt, and people, you know, most international buyers want to buy less U.S. debt.
3: When it becomes more costly for the government to borrow, it becomes more costly for consumers to borrow, because banks use those yields as a benchmark for setting interest rates on everything from mortgages to auto loans.
4: If you're somebody who's already struggling with other kinds of payments on groceries and on gas for your car and things like that, and interest rates are going up, well, your life just got a whole lot more expensive.
3: In recent weeks, the Treasury Department announced it would buy back more of its debt to try to tamp down the rise in yields. In Washington, I'm Karen Kafa.
1: The U.S. trade war with its northern neighbor is set to escalate next week. That's when the Canadian Prime Minister says his country plans to implement retaliatory tariffs. The countermeasures follow the U.S. imposition of a 50% duty on certain Canadian goods last month. Shalima Marja explores how the tit for tat is affecting the cost of vehicle repairs.
6: At Rickenbach Automotive, they're in the business of fixing things.
7: Anything coming through those tariffs, it affects everything that we do.
6: But there isn't much Michael Ariano can do about that.
7: It's going to affect drivers with the repair of their vehicle, definitely.
6: He's watched repair costs go up over the last few years.

0: The trade war with Canada has Ariano preparing.
1: I have to buy parts also, so I'm paying more for parts.
0: Meaning potentially higher costs for customers.

0: challenge, but we're seeing it more pronounced with some of these tariff conversations.
1: Skylar McKinley with AAA says repair costs have risen by almost 7% year over year.
0: We know that on average, the cost to maintain and repair a vehicle for the average owner is around $1,700 per year.
1: Up 10% since last year, but he's not ready to point the finger at tariffs just yet.
0: If you make a widget more expensive, does the overall process of repair get more expensive? Absolutely, that's economics. It's just too soon to know what the exact impact of a tariff will be on a part.
1: As for Michael, he's taking a wait and see approach.
2: It probably needs to happen. What hurts right now is the short term, but I can see the long term, and that's how I think.
3: University of Nebraska System President Dr. Jeff Gold delivered his second State of the University address at the state capitol today, declaring the system's momentum stronger than ever. Gold highlighted major milestones from the past year, including record charitable giving exceeding $500 million, expanded rural health care education in Kearney, and breakthrough research across all four campuses. While celebrating those successes, Gold stressed that continued financial investment from the state is critical to fuel future growth, workforce development, and community impact in every corner of Nebraska. Nebraska leaders are pushing to tighten petition rules after county election officials recently flagged fraudulent signatures in multiple counties. Governor Jim Pillen and Secretary of State Bob Evnen are planning new legislation that would ban paying circulators by the signature, require circulators to be U.S. citizens with clean criminal records and mandate state training before anyone can collect signatures in Nebraska.
4: Democrats and Republicans came together to deny out-of-state special interests the ability to purchase access to the Nebraska ballots.
5: That the people in our state who check the signatures are the ones who caught this signature fraud. They caught it. They turned it over to law enforcement, and those who are responsible for the fraud will be held accountable for it.
3: Election commissioners in Lancaster and Hall counties have already turned suspected petition fraud over to law enforcement, and investigators say those inquiries remain active and ongoing. A morning commute ended in flames after a car caught fire in a West Lincoln High School parking lot. Lincoln Fire and Rescue says they rushed to Lincoln Northwest High School just before 6 a.m. after a driver heard a pop and saw smoke pouring from the engine. The driver stopped the sedan in the parking lot before flames caught the hood. Fire investigators are still working to determine a cause and damage estimate. Officials say at least two people were killed and multiple others injured, including three police officers, in a mass shooting in downtown Minneapolis Wednesday. Reed Binion reports.
6: Everybody got hit. That's why so many victims.
7: Witnesses recounting the terrifying moments gunfire rang out in Minneapolis Wednesday. A deadly mass shooting taking place at a downtown apartment building.
8: MPD officers were dispatched to a shooting at 15 East Grant Street.
7: When police entered the building, they found victims and heard gunfire.
8: Officers followed the sound of gunfire to the upper floor of the building. And on that floor, officers encountered a haze.
7: With their vision clouded, police faced a barrage of gunfire, according to authorities. They exchanged fire with the shooter and rushed to bring victims to safety.
8: Three officers were injured, two of those by gunfire.
7: All three officers are expected to make a full recovery. Officials said one person died at the scene and another died at the hospital. Several other civilians were hospitalized for gunshot wounds. The shooter was also confirmed dead. Officials, including the mayor and interim police chief, spoke Wednesday night.
9: I'm truly sickened by this level of violence. That feeling is tempered only by the courageous actions of the Minneapolis police officers who responded.
7: The city's mayor also praising police for their bravery.
10: But for their heroic work, the death toll would have been far higher.
7: I'm Reed Binion reporting.
3: Stick around here on News Channel Nebraska. We have sports up next.
11: The unofficial end of summer, it's going to be very unofficial because it will certainly feel summery hot all the way through, if not to most of the holiday weekend. Already seeing highs in the mid to upper 90s across most of the state, even 100 in Lincoln But a little bit cooler out in the pan.

0: Panhandle in a few spots in central Nebraska. But we'll all be feeling the burn by tomorrow, so get ready. Cooling down into the 50s for most of the Northwest and the West, 60s and 70s for the rest of your overnight. Going to be a partly cloudy one. Even though the heat won't be behind us, most of the showers and storms will, with the exception of a few spotty sprinkles and boomers over the next few days. Tomorrow, heating up even more, mid to upper 90s for everybody, including triple digits down in McCook. A few showers and storms out west, otherwise should be a partly sunny Friday. Get ready for things to be as hot, if not hotter, this coming holiday weekend, with a little relief, slightly cooler temps coming for some of us on Sunday, some of us on Monday. But by next Wednesday, most of us should be seeing highs only in the upper 80s to low 90s. So hang in there. I don't know if I called it an early fall, but at least an early end to the summer temps coming within the next week or so. And your extended forecast is coming up.
1: Could a disease infection in the fall hurt your alfalfa or winter wheat next year? I'm Darren Hefty, along with my brother Brandon. This week's Ag PhD show, we'll talk about fall fungicides.
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13: It's the thrill, the hope, the long shots, and the turnovers. The big hits, the kills, the dunks, the strikes, the surprises, the joy, and the heartbreak. And that's why

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1: Separated by just 12 miles, renew their gridiron rivalry this week. It's Wausau playing host to Bloomfield in eight-man action. The Bees are looking to bounce back from a 42-8 loss to Howes Dodge last week. They've been bitten by the injury bug, but are expecting at least to get leading returning rusher Max Bruce back after he missed their week one game. Head coach Matt Cohair says he thinks winning the turnover battle will be key for the Bees.
2: One of our biggest things, we have success year in, year out. Usually we're positive on the we get a couple takeaways, in a game or, throughout the season. We've got to be positive in that. If we're not, it definitely makes it, people get more possessions, and your lack of possessions, it really hurts you.
1: As for the Bees' opponent, Wausau rolled Chambers Wheeler Central last week, 56-8. The Vikings have four starters back on both sides of the ball and are among the favorites in Class D3. Head coach John Bau says they're not going to overlook Bloomfield despite what happened with both teams last week.
3: Truhart is a great coach. Bloomfield always, they just always become that good team. He's, his big lineman. Looks to me like they got big running back and a big fullback. So I expect a little power football.
1: Wausau will look to beat Bloomfield in back-to-back years for the first time in over 20 years. Kickoff is set for 7 p.m. Central from Vikings Field. Fall football is finally here, but triple-digit heat indexes are still making it feel like summer. Schools across the state are moving practices inside, delaying kickoffs, and using special heat monitors to keep players safe. Zena Taher from our news partners at First Alert 6 has more on how metro districts are handling the heat.
4: Head coach Paul Lamangi waits for the heat to hit.
5: You do a lot of that when you train and get your guys in shape ready for something like this.
4: Practice moving indoors and there's plenty of water. Come Friday,
6: it's about 4 feet off the ground.
4: This wet bulb global temperature device will help decide whether they can play at all.
6: It measures the ambient temperature, the angle of the sun, the wind, any cloud cover, different aspects of weather that are not necessarily easy to factor in.
4: This is Ron Higdon, assistant director at the Nebraska School Activities Association. Based on how high the WBGT rating is, NSAA gives recommendations with this chart.
6: Between 3 and 5 is when it hits its highest, and that's when it hits probably the black at times during this week.
4: In the black is when you shouldn't have practice or games. With that said, Ron says it's not unlikely we see games canceled come Friday.
6: Changing your game time from 7 to 7:30 can make a significant difference.
4: Some schools have already postponed games. Right now, head coach Lalonji is focused on getting his guys ready for the heat.
5: You just want to be safe, but at the same time, you got to push a little bit and make sure they're ready to go.
4: Even when things look a bit different, it's a coach's job to make sure athletes are at the top of their game.
1: Heading to Memorial Stadium this Saturday, pack extra water and expect a rare break in stadium rules to keep you safe. Nebraska Athletics is bending its usual rules to help fans beat the heat. They say you can bring one sealed bottle of water into Memorial Stadium. As always, staff will allow you to bring in an empty personal water bottle to refill at fountains throughout the concourse. Athletics officials strongly urge everyone to make a hydration plan before heading out. Medical teams will monitor the stadium all game long. If the heat starts getting to you, find the nearest stadium official or event staff member right away for help. You can find more game day safety tips at huskers.com/operations. Top-ranked Nebraska volleyball took their act on the road last night, taking on South Dakota State up in Brookings. The Huskers swept the Jackrabbits, improving to 3-0 on the season. Tariah Siegler led Nebraska with a season-high 10 kills, hitting .320 while adding 4 digs and 3 blocks. Skylar Pierce tallied a career-high 7 kills, and Virginia Adrino chipped in 5 kills. The bigger story might have been how a big draw the Big Red are. A crowd of over

0: 500 was on hand, a new attendance record for South Dakota State. And in NBA news, the Clipper curse may still be well and alive. The league has imposed sweeping sanctions on the Los Angeles Clippers following an investigation involving star player Kawhi Leonard. The league was looking into allegations the Clippers and Leonard had violated salary cap circumvention rules. The investigation found the Clippers improperly funneled off-court endorsement opportunities to Leonard through corporate partners in exchange for team business. As a result, the Clippers must forfeit 5 consecutive first-round draft picks beginning in 2029. They must also pay a $30 million fine and submit to 5 years of league monitoring. Leonard was also ordered to pay the league $700,000. The Clippers owner, Steve Ballmer, was also suspended for 1 year from all league and team activities.
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2: A super hot Thursday out there, and it's only going to get hotter as we progress into the weekend. Most of the state seeing mid to upper 90s for your highs today. A few cooler spots in the central part of the state and out in the panhandle. The hot spot in Lincoln with triple digits for today. And most of us are going to be close to that by the end of the holiday weekend. Tonight, your cooler temps are going to be out in the panhandle with lows only in the 50s for most of the west and northwest, 60s for a lot of the state, 70s in the southeast. Should be a relatively calm overnight, partly cloudy skies. Not expecting any precipitation tonight. May see a few spotty showers and storms Friday through Labor Day. Tomorrow, oh yes, a big frying egg on your face Friday. Mid to upper 90s for all of us, including triple digits, yeah, 100 down in McCook. And a few of those showers and storms that we talked about will be out in the panhandle. Otherwise, should be a partly sunny Friday. And then get ready for more heat for your holiday weekend. Things will cool down a bit for the northeast on Sunday and then warm back up. Should settle down into more consistent early to mid-September temps. Still going to be a little bit warmer than normal. Upper 80s by Wednesday and Thursday, and relatively dry. Won't see any more precipitation for about another week in the northeast. Same for the southeast, albeit a lot hotter. Upper 90s for 4 of the next 5 days, or even 5 of the next 6. You won't start to see any relief really until next Thursday, and not much at that, I'm afraid. Central also seeing a bit of a dip on Sunday, but should be pretty consistent, mid-90s through next Tuesday, and then you'll get that relief coming next Wednesday with low 90s for your highs. Northwest are really going to be one of the cooler spots in the state. Today and tomorrow, that's really your only hot days. After that, either upper 80s or low 90s for the next week. So enjoy the holiday weekend. Enjoy the second full week of September starting on Monday. Southwest, I wish I had better news for you. You will be the hot spot tomorrow, as we mentioned, well over 100, mid-90s after that. By the time we get to next Wednesday, things should be cooling down a couple of degrees, and that should be the case for most of the state. This hopefully will be our last big blast of summer heat through the Labor Day weekend. So, as we mentioned, take those precautions. Stay indoors, or if you have to be out, stay in the shade as much as you can. Stay hydrated. Check in on the elderly, the kids, and the pets, and get ready for some relief in about a week for most of us. At least by next Thursday, we should be seeing temps that are a little more consistent with this time of year, albeit a bit warmer. Keep it right here. 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
4: One of the services that I offer that is new to the area is that of a hip preservation program. So that involves a hip arthroscopy. A small surgery just involves a few poke holes. And with this, I can treat some pathology such as labral tears as well as hip impingement. I also offer typical joint replacements as well as treating athletic type injuries as well. I am Dr. Eric Heidman, and I am a proud member of the team at Hastings Orthopedics and Mary Lanning Healthcare.

0: team has started the 2026 season with a 1-0 record, even without actually playing a game last weekend. Doan's opponent had to forfeit, and now the Tigers turn their attention to the true start to their season this Saturday. Head coach Jonathan Johnson discusses that and more this week with our Tim Hackett.
1: Ready, and they deserved the opportunity to play, and we should have been ready and should have gotten to play, and so therefore, with all the circumstances, you know, the NAI has deemed this a victory for us. Not the way we want to come by them. Obviously, we want to earn everyone we get, but these guys were ready, and I feel like they did earn it with their preparation, what they did this offseason. We're healthy coming out of it, and so the unfortunate piece is that we lost the reps. Your biggest improvement, as you and I have always discussed, is from game one to game two, not getting that first game non-conference under our belt where we could work through some kinks before going into GPAC play is unfortunate. And so we've had to put our guys in the situation to prepare them to work through those things now. I think they return a lot of experience together, and they have a good system there. Coach K runs offensively, and they do a lot of things that can cause you some problems. And so they have been a great offensive unit the last couple years against us and been extremely successful against us. And so that's going to be a challenge for our defense to limit the explosive plays, especially. Last year, we did a really nice job against the run. We gave up 5 explosive touchdowns, and those 5 deep shots were the difference in the game. So that's been the message for us, is eliminating that, focusing our eyes in the right place and our communication in the right place on defense. You know, offensively, last year, we really struggled, and we turned the ball over, and we put ourselves in some bad positions up front. And it's a kudos to them, their staff, the way they coach, the way they play, their team. Again, no excuses, but we go out last year and we beat Midland the week before. And again, you and I have talked about it. We thought we arrived, and we showed up, and they punched us in the mouth. And they've done it 2 years in a row. And so for our team, we need to respond. It's time for us to respond. It's time for us to step up to the plate. It's time for us to have our eyes in the right place and our communication in the right place and show up and be fast and physical.
0: Week 0 for the season was an adventure for Doan with the forfeit, and now week 1 is posing its own challenges with the unseasonably high heat. Saturday's game in South Dakota between Doan and Dakota Wesleyan will now kick off at 11 a.m. Well, I'm Tyler Murphy, and that does it for this hour of news here on News Channel Nebraska. You can catch more news, weather, and sports on our website as well as our app. And make sure to follow us on our social media pages to stay up to date. Have a good one.
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0: Hello, how are we doing? My name is Tyler Murphy, and you're watching News Channel Nebraska. Today is Thursday, September 3rd. Now let's take a look at our top headlines. First, before you use county equipment to shine up your convertible, maybe don't post it on Facebook. A Pierce County worker is in hot water after state auditors spotted some very interesting photos. And coming up, a Western Nebraska nonprofit is turning an empty lot into opportunities for some veterans. And later, we'll show you how the Nebraska State Fair is bridging the gap to the next generation in multiple ways. Now, if you take a step outside, you'll notice it's hot. Here's a look at your local weather.
1: You start to make your plans for the holiday weekend, include heat precautions in those plans, staying indoors or at least in the shade, staying hydrated, because the hot temps you're seeing today are going to last all the way through most, if not all, of the holiday weekend. We're talking mid to upper 90s, even 100 in Lincoln today. A little bit cooler in Broken Bow, O'Neill, and Scotts Bluff, but not much. Tonight we'll drop down into the 50s out in the west, 60s for a lot of the state, 70s in the south central and southeast portions of Nebraska. A partly cloudy overnight. Most of the showers and storms will be behind us. A few spotty ones here or there throughout the holiday weekend. More hot temps tomorrow. Again, mid to upper 90s for everybody, but right up close to or at 100 in the McCook area and also in the Omaha and Lincoln metros. And we will see a few showers and storms, as we mentioned, out in the panhandle. Otherwise, a partly sunny Friday.
0: Welcome back to News Channel Nebraska. Now let's take a look at our top headlines today. Before you use county equipment to shine up your convertible, maybe don't post it on Facebook. State auditors are accusing a Pierce County worker of illegally using county equipment for personal use. Investigators say photo evidence shows the Pierce County worker using a county wheel loader to move a boat and parking his personal convertible inside a county shop off the clock. In the report, the Pierce County worker also faces allegations of sleeping on the job and misleading auditors. According to the report, county officials are now installing security cameras and have started disciplinary proceedings that could lead to his termination. Nebraska leaders are pushing to tighten petition rules after county election officials recently flagged fraudulent signatures in multiple counties. Governor Jim Pillen and Secretary of State Bob Evnen are planning new legislation that would ban paying circulators by the signature, require circulators to be U.S. citizens with clean criminal records, and mandate state training before anyone can collect signatures in Nebraska.
2: Democrats and Republicans came together to deny out-of-state special interests the ability to purchase access to the Nebraska ballots.
3: But the people in our state who checked the signatures are the ones who caught this signature fraud. They caught it. They turned it over to law enforcement, and those who are responsible for the fraud will be held accountable for it.
0: Election commissioners in Lancaster and Hall counties have already turned suspected petition fraud over to law enforcement, and investigators say those inquiries remain active and

0: ongoing. The Douglas County Sheriff's Office is turning to social media this month to help solve decades-old cold cases. September is National Cold Case Awareness Month. DCSO investigators are sharing new details or unresolved homicides, including 11-year-old Richard Shattuck, who disappeared in 1986.
1: As recently as this last month, I was interviewing people on a potential new lead, the results of which are still inconclusive, which has kind of been how this case has gone over the years.
0: Deputies urge anyone with information on either case to call the Douglas County Sheriff's Office immediately. The future of Nebraska agriculture is taking its first steps, some of them on four tiny hooves. NCN's Brandon Shanahan has more from the state fair.
2: The state fair, hundreds of animals will be born here at the birthing barn. Some even coming into the world shortly before we started rolling.
3: This is Poppy. Poppy was born Monday, and she's doing great. She was actually a set of twins. We've had a set of twins and a set of triplets for our goats here today.
2: And it's not just the next generation of animals coming to life here at the Nebraska State Fair. The next generation of agriculture veterinarians are getting critical experience throughout the birthing process. Even right behind us, a demonstration using a fake calf to teach them how to get through the birthing process. Dr. Henneke says that this experience is critical for their developments.
3: It's a very unique experience that these vet students get, experiencing all the different animals all in 1 week. But another good experience they get is actually interaction with the public. And so they get a lot of speaking opportunities, and then they get to experience a lot of different veterinarians' takes on things, so it's a huge learning opportunity for them.
2: As the week goes on, it's not just the animals, not just the veterinary students, but inspiring the next generation of agriculture enthusiasts.
3: It is extremely rewarding to be able to expose all of these people to animal agriculture. A lot of these kids have not been able to see animals up close, much less a natural birth. We had a huge class of kids come in earlier and got to watch this goat give birth earlier today to triplets. It was such a great opportunity.
2: Reporting from the Nebraska State Fair, for News Channel Nebraska, I'm Brandon Shanahan.
0: Stick around here on News Channel Nebraska. We'll have more news up next.
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0: Sheriff's Department is undergoing a major disinfection effort after authorities say liquid from toilets started leaking through the ceilings. Douglas County has hired a contractor to disinfect the county sheriff's warrant office. The reason? Authorities say inmates plugged some toilets in the county jail, causing an overflow that spilled water containing fecal matter into the office. The sheriff's office has 3 divisions in the office where about 40 employees process legal documents. Disinfecting the entire office took about half a workday. Some prisoners also had to be moved temporarily so 16 toilets could be removed and cell floors cleaned. In all, the cleanup is expected to cost around $28,000. Authorities are investigating what they

0: they say is a murder-suicide in northeast Nebraska. It happened north of the town of Osmond. The Pierce County Attorney's Office said authorities received a report that two people were dead in a home. Authorities say 34-year-old Ashley Mose and 37-year-old Jordan Mose were both found dead at the scene. Investigators say they believe both died of single gunshot wounds. Jordan Mose appears to have been self-inflicted. An autopsy is set for today. A Western Nebraska nonprofit is turning an empty lot into opportunity for some veterans. North Platte-based The Connection held a ground blessing in May for its tiny home village. It's a project designed for veterans experiencing homelessness. Since then, the footings and foundations have been poured, and this weekend, crews will place the first three units on the property. Organizers say the impact of stable housing goes far beyond offering shelter.
1: Housing has a huge impact on people. We know that it helps to address health concerns, decreasing our health costs. It helps with mental health and stability in the long run. It improves overall quality of life. So we hope to be able to provide these veterans with an opportunity to better their lives, live them out in a safe and healthy environment, and get the services that they need to get back on their feet.
0: The project was put together in partnership with the Ready to Work program on the Ogallala campus of Mid Plains Community College. The Connection have also begun accepting applications for a separate affordable housing project, their Thriving Connections apartment complex in North Platte. The Trump administration is imposing new tariffs of up to 100% on drones. The highest rate applies to drones weighing more than 55 pounds or using thermal images. Smaller drones will face a 25% tariff. The administration says reliance on foreign drones and components poses a national security risk. Chinese company DJI makes more than 70% of the world's commercial drones, but critics say U.S. manufacturers cannot yet fill the gap. Public safety officials warn the higher costs could put thermal drones out of reach for some communities.
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0: Weekend is supposed to be the unofficial end of summer. It's going to be very unofficial because it will certainly feel summery hot all the way through, if not to most of the holiday weekend. Already seeing highs in the mid to upper 90s across most of the state, even 100 in Lincoln, but a little bit cooler out in the panhandle in a few spots in central Nebraska. But we'll all be feeling the burn by tomorrow, so get ready. Cooling down into the 50s for most of the Northwest and the West, 60s and 70s for the rest of your overnight. Gonna be a partly cloudy one. Even though the heat won't be behind us, most of the showers and storms will, with the exception of a few spotty sprinkles and boomers over the next few days. Tomorrow, heating up even more, mid to upper 90s for everybody, including triple digits down in McCook. A few showers and storms out west, otherwise should be a partly sunny Friday. Get ready for things to be as hot, if not hotter, this coming holiday weekend, with a little relief, slightly cooler temps coming for some of us on Sunday, some of us on Monday, but by next Wednesday, most of us should be seeing highs only in the upper 80s to low 90s. So hang in there. I don't know if I called it an early fall, but at least an early end to the summer temps coming within the next week or so. And your extended forecast is coming up.
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7: 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Here's Dave Greek and Colleen Williams talking with the athletes from Nowhere BMX.
8: Let's get up here. He's been up here for already 20 seconds. Carl Hinckley with Nowhere BMX. I mean, he's just balancing. There's no brakes. There's no stands. My child would fall off the kickstand and or the training wheels.
9: Yes, sure.
8: Carl, Nowhere BMX, how long do you think you can do this?
9: Till my foot hurts a little bit, and it's getting close. But
8: That was quick. I thought you were going to go the whole time.
9: I did too, but it's starting to dig into the shoe.
8: Get down from there. You're doing tricks all the time. Here, you hold this. You're in charge of that.
9: Okay.
8: As far as what you guys are doing for a show, I mean, it's so much fun. You do it three times a day. We just got to see Blake go sky high over me. It was awesome. And then we got a still frame of that shot.

0: you guys that. It was incredible.
1: Yeah, it was absolutely amazing. I appreciate you letting us do that and showcase some of our skills. Nebraska State Fair is our literal, it's our favorite time of year. So stoked to be here.
2: You guys are a staple out here, and I've been here for as many years as I can think of. Where are you guys from?
1: So we're from all over different parts of Nebraska. I personally am from Unadilla, where we offer a free training facility, and then the rest of our team is from different parts of the state, where Jacob came from Nebraska, but now lives in California, but comes back for every single state fair.
2: Oh, that's great!
0: This is a familiar name in the BMX world.
1: No, very.
0: Very familiar. What did Jacob just do?
1: Can I let Jacob explain this?
0: Absolutely.
3: Yeah, no, I just got back from a super big event in Alabama, where it just puts me in a super good position leading into the 2028 Olympics. Woo! It's probably one of the biggest events, not only in America this year, but in general as we head towards LA. So definitely one of my biggest accomplishments.
0: 2028.
3: Correct. Yeah,
0: 2028 Olympics.
3: LA Olympics.
0: You're going to be riding BMX in the Olympics.
3: I definitely have a good shot. Yeah, it's me and the other five Americans who are on the team, so it's going to be a dogfight.
0: Where are you from?
3: I am from Kenner, Nebraska, super small town.
0: Right? And, and you're coming back here. You live in California, but you come back because you want to be a part of the Nebraska State Fair.
3: Yeah, absolutely. I mean, it's very rare that I would miss this event. And over the last 12 years, I've done almost every single year. So it means a lot to me.
0: Well, we're all supporting you as things progress.
2: Absolutely.
3: Tell
2: us where you're located, where people can come see the show.
1: We're out here. 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
2: Yes.
1: You cannot miss our setup. It gets bigger every year. We got giant ramps, giant logos. And most of all, we got BMXers going sky high, upside down and around. It is rad.
0: Okay, I gotta ask, the injuries. How many times does somebody get hurt out here? You guys are going high.
1: Yeah, but I mean, keep in mind, we're also professionals, we're performers, this is what we do. This sport is as dangerous as you wanna make it. You know, we promote safety and everything. You know, you could get hurt in any sport, but we are here to help everybody progress at their level and what's safe to them. So if anybody wants to join, hit us up, and you might be the next stunt rider on our team.
0: Who is the most fun to watch out here? Because we all present something different as far as our charisma, as far as the tricks.
1: Well, and I mean, you explained it right there. I mean, we have audience members that come up and say, she's my favorite, he's my favorite. And there is no one in particular, because we all have a unique style, and we're all different, and we promote that every day. So I wouldn't say any of them are my most favorite. They are all my most favorite.
0: Just like children.
2: All right.
1: Absolutely.
0: That's right. Carl, we appreciate you. We appreciate all you guys in Nora BMX. Check them out. They're on the south side of the campus here at Bonner Park.
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1: Day out there, and it's only going to get hotter as we progress into the weekend. Most of the state seeing mid to upper 90s for your highs today. A few cooler spots in the central part of the state and out in the panhandle. The hot spot in Lincoln with triple digits for today. And most of us are going to be close to that by the end of the holiday weekend. Tonight, your cooler temps are going to be out in the panhandle with lows only in the 50s for most of the west and northwest. 60s for a lot of the state, 70s in the southeast. Should be a relatively calm overnight, partly cloudy skies. Not expecting any precipitation tonight. May see a few spotty showers and storms Friday through Labor Day. Tomorrow, oh yes, a big frying egg on your face Friday. Mid to upper 90s for all of us, including triple digits. Yeah, 100 down in McCook. And a few of those showers and storms that we talked about will be out in the panhandle. Otherwise, should be a partly sunny Friday. And then get ready for more heat for your holiday weekend. Things will cool down a bit for the northeast on Sunday and then warm back up. Should settle down into more consistent early to mid-September temps. Still going to be a little bit warmer than normal, upper 80s by Wednesday and Thursday, and relatively dry. Won't see any more precipitation for about another week in the northeast. Same for the southeast, albeit a lot hotter, upper 90s for four of the next 5 days, or even five of the next six. You won't start to see any relief really until next Thursday, and not much at that, I'm afraid. Central also seeing a bit of a dip on Sunday, but should be pretty consistent, mid-90s through next Tuesday, and then you'll get that relief coming next Wednesday with low 90s for your highs. Northwest are really going to be one of the cooler spots in the state. Today and tomorrow, that's really your only hot days. After that, either upper 80s or low 90s for the next week. So enjoy the holiday weekend. Enjoy the second full week of September starting on Monday. Southwest, I wish I had better news for you. You will be the hot spot tomorrow, as we mentioned, well over 100. Mid-90s after that. By the time we get to next Wednesday, things should be cooling down a couple of degrees. And that should be the case for most of the state. This hopefully will be our last big blast of summer heat through the Labor Day weekend. So, as we mentioned, take those precautions, stay indoors, or if you have to be out, stay in the shade as much as you can, stay hydrated, check in on the elderly, the kids, and the pets, and get ready for some relief in about a week for most of us. At least by next Thursday, we should be seeing temps that are a little more consistent with this time of year, albeit a bit warmer. Keep it right here. 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
2: Had a narrow escape from a fire that engulfed their car south of Nebraska City. Dan Swanson fielded the report.
3: Nebraska City Fire and Rescue responded Thursday morning to a car fire on Highway 75 near P Road south of Nebraska City. 13-year-old Jaden of Peru said she and her mom were the first to arrive and dialed 911. She said three people were outside of the stopped car, which was smoking.
4: They said that there was a little flame, I believe, in the passenger seat. They put a blanket over it. We got some of their stuff out. And then it started flaming more, and then the whole car went up. It was popping. The grass next to it was on fire.
3: Firefighters used hoses from two trucks to knock down the flames and finish with foam. The occupants are believed to be from Omaha. From the News Channel Nebraska Newsroom, I'm Dan Swanson.
1: You start to make your plans for the holiday weekend, include heat precautions in those plans, staying indoors or at least in the shade, staying hydrated, because the hot temps you're seeing today are going to last all the way through most, if not all, of the holiday weekend. We're talking mid to upper 90s, even 100 in Lincoln today. A little bit cooler in Broken Bow, O'Neill, and Scotts Bluff, but not much. Tonight we'll drop down into the 50s out in the west, 60s for a lot of the state, 70s in the south.

0: central and southeast portions of Nebraska. A partly cloudy overnight. Most of the showers and storms will be behind us. A few spotty ones here or there throughout the holiday weekend. More hot temps tomorrow. Again, mid to upper 90s for everybody, but right up close to or at 100 in the McCook area and also in the Omaha and Lincoln metros. And we will see a few showers and storms, as we mentioned, out in the panhandle. Otherwise, a partly sunny Friday.
1: Now let's take another look at today's top stories. Before you use county equipment to shine up your convertible, maybe don't post it on Facebook. State auditors are accusing a Pierce County worker of illegally using county equipment for personal use. Investigators say photo evidence shows the Pierce County worker using a county wheel loader to move a boat and parking his personal convertible inside a county shop off the clock. In the report, the Pierce County worker also faces allegations of sleeping on the job and misleading auditors. According to the report, county officials are now installing security cameras and have started disciplinary proceedings that could lead to his termination. Severe drought is draining Nebraska's largest reservoir, unearthing a piece of forgotten history from the lake bed. Receding waters at Lake McConaughey have dropped levels below 23% capacity, exposing the ghost town of Old Lemoyne.
2: Yeah, this was the Old Lemoyne State Bank right here. And that raised slab in the middle is where the vault was. It kind of haunts me a little to walk around here and see that it was a way of life at one time. There was a depot, there was at one time even a pool hall. And you can look over there and see the three little columns sticking out of the mud. That's where the filling station was.
1: Historians warn that waves crashing are slowly dissolving these pioneer ruins over time. Dam operators expect low water levels to persist through the winter unless heavy precipitation arrives upstream. It doesn't get the same headlines as the stock market, but some economists say the bond market has a greater impact on the overall U.S. economy, and lately the bond market has been flashing some serious warning signs. Karen Kafa has a look at what it could mean for your household.
3: Summer sell-off in the bond market is putting the squeeze on household borrowers.
4: Not everybody's in the middle of trying to buy a house or is about to buy a car, but if you are one of those people, then effectively what happens when treasury rates go up is that your life becomes more expensive.
3: The U.S. national debt just topped a record $40 trillion. The stagnant situation around the Strait of Hormuz has kept global oil prices high, and U.S. inflation remains stubborn. Investors' confidence in the U.S. economy has slipped. They're selling off their U.S. government bonds and demanding higher interest or yields from the government when they buy new ones because federal debt seems more risky.
5: Here's the simple story. We have too much debt, and people, you know, most international buyers want to buy less U.S. debt.
3: When it becomes more costly for the government to borrow, it becomes more costly for consumers to borrow because banks use those yields as a benchmark for setting interest rates on everything from mortgages to auto loans.
4: If you're somebody who's already struggling with other kinds of payments on groceries and on gas for your car and things like that, and interest rates are going up, well, your life just got a whole lot more expensive.
3: In recent weeks, the Treasury Department announced it would buy back more of its debt to try to tamp down the rise in yields. In Washington, I'm Karen Kafa.
1: The U.S. trade war with its northern neighbor is set to escalate next week. That's when the Canadian Prime Minister says his country plans to implement retaliatory tariffs. The countermeasures follow the U.S. imposition of a 50% duty on certain Canadian goods last month. Shalima Marja explores how the tit-for-tat is affecting the cost of vehicle repairs.
6: At Rickenbach Automotive, they're in the business of fixing things.
7: Anything coming through those tariffs, it affects everything that we do.
6: But there isn't much Michael Ariano can do about that.
7: It's going to affect drivers with the repair of their vehicle, definitely.
6: He's watched repair costs go up over the last few years. The trade war with Canada has Ariano preparing.
7: I have to buy parts also, so I'm paying more for parts.
6: Meaning potentially higher costs for customers. As for suppliers...
7: Well, I could see that affecting them and maybe withholding a little bit more on their stock.
6: Which he says could lead to

0: delays. Arellano says he's already noticed drivers putting off repairs.
1: You know, unfortunately, insurance policies have, if they have a rental policy, there's a time limit tied to that.
2: It's not a 2020.

0: the exact impact of a tariff will be on a part.
1: As for Michael, he's taking a wait-and-see approach.
2: It probably needs to happen. What hurts right now is the short term, but I can see the long term, and that's how I think.
3: University of Nebraska System President Dr. Jeff Gold delivered his second State of the University address at the state capitol today, declaring the system's momentum stronger than ever. Gold highlighted major milestones from the past year, including record charitable giving exceeding $500 million, expanded rural health care education in Kearney, and breakthrough research across all four campuses. While celebrating those successes, Gold stressed that continued financial investment from the state is critical to fuel future growth, workforce development, and community impact in every corner of Nebraska. Nebraska leaders are pushing to tighten petition rules after county election officials recently flagged fraudulent signatures in multiple counties. Governor Jim Pillen and Secretary of State Bob Evnen are planning new legislation that would ban paying circulators by the signature, require circulators to be U.S. citizens with clean criminal records, and mandate state training before anyone can collect signatures in Nebraska.
4: Democrats and Republicans came together to deny out-of-state special interests the ability to purchase access to the Nebraska ballots.
5: But the people in our state who checked the signatures are the ones who caught this signature fraud. They caught it. They turned it over to law enforcement, and those who are responsible for the fraud will be held accountable for it.
3: Election commissioners in Lancaster and Hall counties have already turned suspected petition fraud over to law enforcement, and investigators say those inquiries remain active and ongoing. A morning commute ended in flames after a car caught fire in a West Lincoln High School parking lot. Lincoln Fire and Rescue says they rushed to Lincoln Northwest High School just before 6 a.m. after a driver heard a pop and saw smoke pouring from the engine. The driver stopped the sedan in the parking lot before flames caught the hood. Fire investigators are still working to determine a cause and damage estimate. Officials say at least two people were killed and multiple others injured, including three police officers, in a mass shooting in downtown Minneapolis Wednesday. Reed Binion reports.
6: Everybody got hit. That's like so many victims.
7: Witnesses recounting the terrifying moments gunfire rang out in Minneapolis Wednesday. A deadly mass shooting taking place at a downtown apartment building.
8: MPD officers were dispatched to a shooting at 15 East Grant Street.
7: When police entered the building, they found victims and heard gunfire.
8: Officers followed the sound of gunfire to the upper floor of the building. And on that floor, officers encountered a haze.
7: With their vision clouded, police faced a barrage of gunfire, according to authorities. They exchanged fire with the shooter and rushed to bring victims to safety.
8: Three officers were injured, two of those by gunfire.
7: All three officers are expected to make a full recovery. Officials said one person died at the scene and another died at the hospital. Several other civilians were hospitalized for gunshot wounds. The shooter was also confirmed dead. Officials, including the mayor and interim police chief, spoke Wednesday night.
9: I'm truly sickened by this level of violence. That feeling is tempered only by the courageous actions of the Minneapolis police officers who responded.
7: The city's mayor also praising police for their bravery.
10: But for their heroic work, the death toll would have been far higher.
7: I'm Reed Binion reporting.
3: Stick around here on News Channel Nebraska. 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
11: Labor Day weekend is supposed to be the unofficial end of summer. It's going to be very unofficial because it will certainly feel summery hot all the way through, if not to most of the holiday weekend. Already seeing highs in the mid to upper 90s across most of the state, even 100 in Lincoln, but a little bit cooler out in the panhandle in a few spots in central Nebraska. But we'll all be feeling the burn by tomorrow, so get ready. Cooling down into the 50s for most of the Northwest and the West, 60s and 70s for the rest of your overnight. Going to be a partly cloudy one. Even though the heat won't be behind us, most of the showers and storms will, with the exception of a few spotty sprinkles and boomers over the next few days. Tomorrow, heating up even more, mid to upper 90s for everybody.

0: including triple digits down in McCook. A few showers and storms out west. Otherwise, should be a partly sunny Friday. Get ready for things to be as hot, if not hotter, this coming holiday weekend, with a little relief, slightly cooler temps coming for some of us on Sunday, some of us on Monday. But by next Wednesday, most of us should be seeing highs only in the upper 80s to low 90s. So hang in there. I don't know if I called it an early fall, but at least an early end to the summer temps coming within the next week or so. And your extended forecast is coming up.
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13: Separated by just 12 miles, renew their gridiron rivalry this week. It's Wausau playing host to Bloomfield in eight-man action. The Bees are looking to bounce back from a 42-8 loss to Howes Dodge last week. They've been bitten by the injury bug, but are expecting at least to get leading returning rusher

0: Max Brus back after he missed their Week 1 game. Head coach Matt Cohere says he thinks winning the turnover battle will be key for the Bees.
1: One of our biggest things, we have success year in, year out. Usually we're positive on the we get a couple takeaways, in a game or, throughout the season. We've got to be positive in that. If we're not, it definitely makes it, people get more possessions, and your lack of possessions, it really hurts you.
0: As for the Bees' opponent, Wausau rolled Chambers Wheeler Central last week, 56-8. The Vikings have four starters back on both sides of the ball and are among the favorites in Class D3. Head coach John Bau says they're not going to overlook Bloomfield despite what happened with both teams last week.
2: Kuhar is a great coach. Bloomfield always, they just always become that good team. He's, his big lineman. Looks to me like they got big running back and a big fullback. So I expect a little power football.
0: Wausau will look to beat Bloomfield in back-to-back years for the first time in over 20 years. Kickoff is set for 7 p.m. Central from Vikings Field. Fall football is finally here, but triple-digit heat indexes are still making it feel like summer. Schools across the state are moving practices inside, delaying kickoffs, and using special heat monitors to keep players safe. Zena Taher from our news partners at First Alert 6 has more on how metro districts are handling the heat.
3: Head coach Paul Lamangi waits for the heat to hit.
4: You do a lot of that when you train and get your guys in shape ready for something like this.
3: Practice moving indoors and there's plenty of water. Come Friday,
5: it's about 4 feet off the ground.
3: This wet bulb global temperature device will help decide whether they can play at all.
5: It measures the ambient temperature, the angle of the sun, the wind, any cloud cover, different aspects of weather that are not necessarily easy to factor in.
3: This is Ron Higdon, assistant director at the Nebraska School Activities Association. Based on how high the WBGT rating is, NSAA gives recommendations with this chart.
5: Between 3 and 5 is when it hits its highest, and that's when it hits probably the black at times during this week.
3: In the black is when you shouldn't have practice or games. With that said, Ron says it's not unlikely we see games canceled come Friday.
5: Changing your game time from 7 to 7:30 can make a significant difference.
3: Some schools have already postponed games. Right now, head coach Lalonde is focused on getting his guys ready for the heat.
4: You just want to be safe, but at the same time, you got to push a little bit and make sure they're ready to go.
3: Even when things look a bit different, it's a coach's job to make sure athletes are at the top of their game.
0: Heading to Memorial Stadium this Saturday, pack extra water and expect a rare break in stadium rules to keep you safe. Nebraska Athletics is bending its usual rules to help fans beat the heat. They say you can bring one sealed bottle of water into Memorial Stadium. As always, staff will allow you to bring in an empty personal water bottle to refill at fountains throughout the concourse. Athletics officials strongly urge everyone to make a hydration plan before heading out. Medical teams will monitor the stadium all game long. If the heat starts getting to you, find the nearest stadium official or event staff member right away for help. You can find more game day safety tips at huskers.com/operations. Top-ranked Nebraska volleyball took their act on the road last night, taking on South Dakota State up in Brookings. The Huskers swept the Jackrabbits, improving to 3-0 on the season. Tariah Siegler led Nebraska with a season-high 10 kills, hitting .320 while adding 4 digs and 3 blocks. Skylar Pierce tallied a career-high 7 kills, and Virginia Adrino chipped in 5 kills. The bigger story might have been how a big draw the Big Red are. A crowd of over 5,100 was on hand, a new attendance record for South Dakota State. And in NBA news, the Clipper curse may still be well and alive. The league has imposed sweeping sanctions on the Los Angeles Clippers following an investigation involving star player Kawhi Leonard. The league was looking into allegations the Clippers and Leonard had violated salary cap circumvention rules. The investigation found the Clippers improperly

0: funneled off-court endorsement opportunities to Leonard through corporate partners in exchange for team business. As a result, the Clippers must forfeit 5 consecutive first-round draft picks beginning in 2029. They must also pay a $30 million fine and submit to 5 years of league monitoring. Leonard was also ordered to pay the league $700,000. The Clippers owner, Steve Ballmer, was also suspended for 1 year from all league and team activities.
1: Day out there, and it's only going to get hotter as we progress into the weekend. Most of the state seeing mid to upper 90s for your highs today. A few cooler spots in the central part of the state and out in the panhandle. The hot spot in Lincoln with triple digits for today. And most of us are going to be close to that by the end of the holiday weekend. Tonight, your cooler temps are going to be out in the panhandle with lows only in the 50s for most of the west and northwest. 60s for a lot of the state, 70s in the southeast. Should be a relatively calm overnight, partly cloudy skies. Not expecting any precipitation tonight. May see a few spotty showers and storms Friday through Labor Day. Tomorrow, oh yes, a big frying egg on your face Friday. Mid to upper 90s for all of us, including triple digits. Yeah, 100 down in McCook. And a few of those showers and storms that we talked about will be out in the panhandle. Otherwise, should be a partly sunny Friday. And then get ready for more heat for your holiday weekend. Things will cool down a bit for the northeast on Sunday and then warm back up. Should settle down into more consistent early to mid-September temps. Still going to be a little bit warmer than normal, upper 80s by Wednesday and Thursday, and relatively dry. Won't see any more precipitation for about another week in the northeast. Same for the southeast, albeit a lot hotter, upper 90s for 4 of the next 5 days, or even 5 of the next 6. You won't start to see any relief really until next Thursday, and not much at that, I'm afraid. Central also seeing a bit of a dip on Sunday, but should be pretty consistent, mid-90s through next Tuesday, and then you'll get that relief coming next Wednesday with low 90s for your highs. Northwest are really going to be one of the cooler spots in the state. Today and tomorrow, that's really your only hot days. After that, either upper 80s or low 90s for the next week. So enjoy the holiday weekend, enjoy the second full week of September starting on Monday. Southwest, I wish I had better news for you. You will be the hot spot tomorrow, as we mentioned, well over 100, mid 90s after that. By the time we get to next Wednesday, things should be cooling down a couple of degrees, and that should be the case for most of the state. This hopefully will be our last big blast of summer heat through the Labor Day weekend. So, as we mentioned, take those precautions. Stay indoors, or if you have to be out, stay in the shade as much as you can. Stay hydrated. Check in on the elderly, the kids, and the pets, and get ready for some relief in about a week. For most of us, at least by next Thursday, we should be seeing temps that are a little more consistent with this time of year, albeit a bit warmer. Keep it right here. 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

0: team has started the 2026 season with a 1-0 record, even without actually playing a game last weekend. Doan's opponent had to forfeit, and now the Tigers turn their attention to the true start to their season this Saturday. Head coach Jonathan Johnson discusses that and more this week with our Tim Hackett.
1: Ready, and they deserved the opportunity to play, and we should have been ready and should have gotten to play, and so therefore, with all the circumstances, you know, the NAI has deemed this a victory for us. Not the way we want to come by them. Obviously, we want to earn every one we get, but these guys were ready, and I feel like they did earn it with their preparation, what they did this offseason. We're healthy coming out of it, and so the unfortunate piece is that we lost the reps. Your biggest improvement, as you and I have always discussed, is from game one to game two, not getting that first game non-conference under our belt where we could work through some kinks before going into GPAC play is unfortunate, and so we've had to put our guys in the situation to prepare them to work through those things now. I think they return a lot of experience together, and they have a good system there. Coach K runs offensively, and they do a lot of things that can cause you some problems, and so they have been a great offensive unit the last couple years against us and been extremely successful against us, and so that's going to be a challenge for our defense to limit the explosive plays, especially. Last year we did a really nice job against the run. We gave up 5 explosive touchdowns, and those 5 deep shots were the difference in the game. So that's been the message for us, is eliminating that, focusing our eyes in the right place and our communication in the right place on defense. You know, offensively last year we really struggled, and we turned the ball over and we put ourselves in some bad positions up front. And it's a kudos to them, their staff, the way they coach, the way they play, their team. Again, no excuses, but we go out last year and we beat Midland the week before. And again, you and I have talked about it. We thought we arrived, and we showed up and they punched us in the mouth. And they've done it 2 years in a row. And so for our team, we need to respond. It's time for us to respond. It's time for us to step up to the plate. It's time for us to have our eyes in the right place and our communication in the right place, and show up and be fast and physical.
0: Week 0 for the season was an adventure for Doan with the forfeit, and now week 1 is posing its own challenges with the unseasonably high heat. Saturday's game in South Dakota between Doan and Dakota Wesleyan will now kick off at 11 a.m. Well, I'm Tyler Murphy, and that does it for this hour of news here on News Channel Nebraska. You can catch more news, weather, and sports on our website as well as our app. And make sure to follow us on our social media pages to stay up to date. Have a good one.
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0: Hello, how are we doing? My name is Tyler Murphy, and you're watching News Channel Nebraska. Today is Thursday, September 3rd. Now let's take a look at our top headlines. First, before you use county equipment to shine up your convertible, maybe don't post it on Facebook. A Pierce County worker is in hot water after state auditors spotted some very interesting photos. And coming up, a Western Nebraska nonprofit is turning an empty lot into opportunities for some veterans. And later, we'll show you how the Nebraska State Fair is bridging the gap to the next generation in multiple ways. Now, if you take a step outside, you'll notice it's hot. Here's a look at your local weather.
1: You start to make your plans for the holiday weekend. Include heat precautions in those plans, staying indoors or at least in the shade, staying hydrated, because the hot temps you're seeing today are going to last all the way through most, if not all, of the holiday weekend. We're talking mid to upper 90s, even 100 in Lincoln today. A little bit cooler in Broken Bow, O'Neill, and Scotts Bluff, but not much. Tonight we'll drop down into the 50s out in the west, 60s for a lot of the state, 70s in the south central and southeast portions of Nebraska. A partly cloudy overnight. Most of the showers and storms will be behind us. A few spotty ones here or there throughout the holiday weekend. More hot temps tomorrow. Again, mid to upper 90s for everybody, but right up close to or at 100 in the McCook area and also in the Omaha and Lincoln metros. And we will see a few showers and storms, as we mentioned, out in the panhandle. Otherwise, a partly sunny Friday.
0: Welcome back to News Channel Nebraska. Now let's take a look at our top headlines today. Before you use county equipment to shine up your convertible, maybe don't post it on Facebook. State auditors are accusing a Pierce County worker of illegally using county equipment for personal use. Investigators say photo evidence shows the Pierce County worker using a county wheel loader to move a boat and parking his personal convertible inside a county shop off the clock. In the report, the Pierce County worker also faces allegations of sleeping on the job and misleading auditors. According to the report, county officials are now installing security cameras and have started disciplinary proceedings that could lead to his termination. Nebraska leaders are pushing to tighten petition rules after county election officials recently flagged fraudulent signatures in multiple counties. Governor Jim Pillen and Secretary of State Bob Evnen are planning new legislation that would ban paying circulators by the signature, require circulators to be U.S. citizens with clean criminal records, and mandate state training before anyone can collect signatures in Nebraska.
2: Democrats and Republicans came together to deny out-of-state special interests the ability to purchase access to the Nebraska ballots.
3: But the people in our state who checked the signatures are the ones who caught this signature fraud. They caught it. They turned it over to law enforcement, and those who are responsible for the fraud will be held accountable for it.
0: Election commissioners in Lancaster and Hall counties have already turned suspected petition fraud over to law enforcement, and investigators say those inquiries remain active and ongoing. The Douglas County Sheriff's Office is turning to social media this month to help solve decades-old cold cases. September is National Cold Case Awareness Month. DCSO investigators are sharing new details or unresolved homicides, including 11-year-old Richard Shattuck, who disappeared in 1986.
4: As recently as this last month, I was interviewing people on a potential new lead, the results of which are still inconclusive, which has kind of been how this case

0: has gone over the years.
1: Deputies urge anyone with information on either case to call the Douglas County Sheriff's Office immediately. The future of Nebraska agriculture is taking its first steps, some of them on four tiny hooves. NCN's Brandon Shanahan has more from the state fair.
2: The state fair, hundreds of animals will be born here at the birthing barn. Some even coming into the world shortly before we started rolling.
3: This is Poppy. Poppy was born Monday, and she's doing great. She was actually a set of twins. We've had a set of twins and a set of triplets for our goats here today.
2: And it's not just the next generation of animals coming to life here at the Nebraska State Fair. The next generation of agriculture veterinarians are getting critical experience throughout the birthing process. Even right behind us, a demonstration using a fake calf to teach them how to get through the birthing process. Dr. Henneke says that this experience is critical for their development.
3: It's a very unique experience that these vet students get, experiencing all the different animals all in 1 week. But another good experience they get is actually interaction with the public. And so they get a lot of speaking opportunities, and then they get to experience a lot of different veterinarians' takes on things, so it's a huge learning opportunity for them.
2: As the week goes on, it's not just the animals, not just the veterinary students, but inspiring the next generation of agriculture enthusiasts.
3: It is extremely rewarding to be able to expose all of these people to animal agriculture. A lot of these kids have not been able to see animals up close, much less a natural birth. We had a huge class of kids come in earlier and got to watch this goat give birth earlier today to triplets, and it was such a great opportunity.
2: Reporting from the Nebraska State Fair, 4 News Channel Nebraska, I'm Brandon Shanahan.
1: Stick around here on News Channel Nebraska. 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
1: Sheriff's Department is undergoing a major disinfection effort after authorities say liquid from toilets started leaking through the ceilings. Douglas County has hired a contractor to disinfect the county sheriff's warrant office. The reason? Authorities say inmates plugged some toilets in the county jail, causing an overflow that spilled water containing fecal matter into the office. The sheriff's office has 3 divisions in the office where about 40 employees process legal documents. Disinfecting the entire office took about half a workday. Some prisoners also had to be moved temporarily so 16 toilets could be removed and cell floors cleaned. In all, the cleanup is expected to cost around $28,000. Authorities are investigating what they say is a murder-suicide in northeast Nebraska. It happened north of the town of Osmond. The Pierce County Attorney's Office said authorities received a report that 2 people were dead in a home. Authorities say 34-year-old Ashley Mose and 37-year-old Jordan Mose were both found dead at the scene. Investigators say they believe both died of single gunshot wounds. Jordan Mose appears to have been self-inflicted. An autopsy is set for today. A A Western Nebraska nonprofit is turning an empty lot into opportunity for some veterans. North Platte based The Connection held a ground blessing in May for its tiny home village. It's a project designed for veterans experiencing homelessness. Since then, the footings and foundations have been poured, and this weekend, crews will place the first three units on the property. Organizers say the impact of stable housing goes far beyond offering shelter.
0: Housing has a huge impact on people. We know that it helps to address health concerns, decreasing our health costs. It helps with mental health and stability in the long run. It improves overall quality of life. So we hope to be able to provide these veterans with an opportunity to better their lives, live them out in a safe and healthy environment, and get the services that they need to get back on their feet.
1: The project was put together in partnership with the Ready to Work program on the Ogallala campus of Mid Plains Community College. The Connection have also begun accepting applications for a separate affordable housing project, their Thriving Connections apartment complex in North Platte. The Trump administration is imposing new tariffs of up to 100% on drones. The highest rate applies to drones weighing more than 55 pounds or using thermal images. Smaller drones will face a 25% tariff. The administration says reliance on foreign drones and components poses a national security risk. Chinese company DJI makes more than 70% of the world's commercial drones, but critics say U.S. manufacturers cannot yet fill the gap. Public safety officials warn the higher costs could put thermal drones out of reach for some communities.
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15: Going to be very unofficial because it will certainly feel summery hot all the way through, if not most of the holiday weekend. Already seeing highs in the mid to upper 90s across most of the state, even 100 in Lincoln, but a little bit cooler out in the panhandle in a few spots in central Nebraska. But we'll all be feeling the burn by tomorrow, so get ready. Cooling down into the 50s for most of the Northwest and the West, 60s and 70s for the rest of your overnight. Going to be a partly cloudy one. even though the heat won't be behind us, most of the showers and storms will, with the exception of a few spotty sprinkles and boomers over the next few days. Tomorrow, heating up even more, mid to upper 90s for everybody, including triple digits down in McCook. A few showers and storms out west, otherwise should be a partly sunny Friday. Get ready for things to be as hot, if not hotter, this coming holiday weekend, with a little relief, slightly cooler temps coming for some of us on Sunday, some of us on Monday, but by next Wednesday, most of us should be seeing highs only in the upper 80s to low 90s. So hang in there. I don't know if I called it an early fall, but at least an early end to the summer temps coming within the next week or so. And your extended forecast is coming up.
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1: 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Here's Dave Greek and Colleen Williams talking with the athletes from Nowhere BMX.
21: Let's get up here. He's been up here for already 20 seconds. Carl Hinckley with Nowhere BMX. I mean, he's just balancing. There's no brakes. There's no stands. My child would fall off the kickstand and or the, what's it, the training wheels.
22: Yes, sure.
21: Carl, Nowhere BMX, how long do you think you can do this?
23: Till my foot hurts a little bit, and it's getting close. But
21: That was quick. I thought you were going to go the whole time.
23: I did too, but it's starting to dig into the shoe.
21: Get down from there. You're doing tricks all the time. Here, you hold this. You're in charge of that.
23: Okay.
21: As far as what you guys are doing for a show, I mean, it's so much fun. You do it 3 times a day. We just got to see Blake go sky high over me. It was awesome. And then we got a still frame, and I showed you guys that. It was incredible.
23: Yeah, it was absolutely amazing. I appreciate you letting us do that and showcase some of our skills. Nebraska State Fair is it's our favorite time of year. So stoked to be here.
22: You guys are a staple out here, and I've been here as many years as I can think of. Where are you guys from?
23: So we're from all over different parts of Nebraska. I personally am from Unadilla, where we offer a free training facility, and then the rest of our team is from different parts of the state where Jacob came from Nebraska, but now lives in California, but comes back for every single state fair.
22: Oh, that's great.
2: This is a familiar name in the BMX world.
23: No, very.
2: And a very familiar. What did Jacob just do?
23: Can I let Jacob explain this?
2: Absolutely.

0: Yeah, no, I just got back from a super big event in Alabama where it just puts me in a super good position leading into the 2028 Olympics. Woo! It's probably one of the biggest events, not only in America this year, but in general as we head towards LA. So definitely one of my biggest accomplishments.
1: 2028.
0: Correct. Yeah, 2028 Olympics. LA Olympics.
1: You're going to be riding BMX in the Olympics.
0: I definitely have a good shot. Yeah, it's me and the other five Americans who are on the team. So it's going to be a dogfight.
1: Where are you from?
0: I am from Kenner, Nebraska, super small town.
1: Right? And, yep. And you're coming back here. You live in California, but you come back because you want to be a part of the Nebraska State Fair.
0: Yeah, absolutely. I mean, it's very rare that I would miss this event. And over the last 12 years, I've done almost every single year. So it means a lot to me.
1: Well, we're all supporting you as things progress.
2: Absolutely. Tell us where you're located, where people can come see the show.
3: We're out here. 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
2: Yes.
3: You cannot miss our setup. It gets bigger every year. We got giant ramps, giant logos. And most of all, we got BMXers going sky high, upside down and around. It is rad.
1: Okay, I gotta ask, the injuries. How many times does somebody get hurt out here? Because you guys are going high.
3: Yeah, but I mean, keep in mind, we're also professionals, we're performers, this is what we do. This sport is as dangerous as you want to make it. You know, we promote safety and everything. You know, you could get hurt in any sport, but we are here to help everybody progress at their level and what's safe to them. So if anybody wants to join, hit us up, and you might be the next stunt rider on our team.
1: Who is the most fun to watch out here? Because we all present something different as far as our charisma, as far as the tricks.
3: Well, and I mean, you explained it right there. I mean, we have audience members that come up and say, she's my favorite, he's my favorite. And there is no one in particular because we all have a unique style, and we're all different, and we promote that every day. So I wouldn't say any of them are my most favorite. They are all my most favorite.
1: Just like children.
2: All right.
3: Absolutely.
1: That's right. Carl, we appreciate you. We appreciate all you guys at Nora BMX. Check them out. They're on the south side of the campus here at Fauna Park.
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10: Hot Thursday out there, and it's only going to get hotter as we progress into the weekend. Most of the state seeing mid to upper 90s for your highs today. A few cooler spots in the central part of the state and out in the panhandle. The hot spot in Lincoln with triple digits for today, and most of us are going to be close to that by the end of the holiday.

0: holiday weekend. Tonight, your cooler temps are going to be out in the panhandle with lows only in the 50s for most of the west and northwest, 60s for a lot of the state, 70s in the southeast. Should be a relatively calm overnight, partly cloudy skies. Not expecting any precipitation tonight. May see a few spotty showers and storms Friday through Labor Day. Tomorrow, oh yes, a big frying egg on your face Friday. Mid to upper 90s for all of us, including triple digits. Yeah, 100 down in McCook. And a few of those showers and storms that we talked about will be out in the panhandle. Otherwise, should be a partly sunny Friday. And then get ready for more heat for your holiday weekend. Things will cool down a bit for the northeast on Sunday and then warm back up. Should settle down into more consistent early to mid-September temps. Still going to be a little bit warmer than normal, upper 80s by Wednesday and Thursday, and relatively dry. Won't see any more precipitation for about another week in the northeast. Same for the southeast, albeit a lot hotter, upper 90s for four of the next 5 days, or even five of the next six. You won't start to see any relief really until next Thursday, and not much at that, I'm afraid. Central also seeing a bit of a dip on Sunday, but should be pretty consistent, mid-90s through next Tuesday, and then you'll get that relief coming next Wednesday with low 90s for your highs. Northwest are really going to be one of the cooler spots in the state. Today and tomorrow, that's really your only hot days. After that, either upper 80s or low 90s for the next week. So enjoy the holiday weekend. Enjoy the second full week of September starting on Monday. Southwest, I wish I had better news for you. You will be the hot spot tomorrow, as we mentioned, well over 100, mid-90s after that. By the time we get to next Wednesday, things should be cooling down a couple of degrees, and that should be the case for most of the state. This hopefully will be our last big blast of summer heat through the Labor Day weekend. So, as we mentioned, take those precautions. Stay indoors, or if you have to be out, stay in the shade as much as you can. Stay hydrated. Check in on the elderly, the kids, and the pets, and get ready for some relief in about a week for most of us. At least by next Thursday, we should be seeing temps that are a little more consistent with this time of year, albeit a bit warmer. Keep it right here. 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
1: Had a narrow escape from a fire that engulfed their car south of Nebraska City. Dan Swanson fielded the report.
2: Nebraska City Fire and Rescue responded Thursday morning to a car fire on Highway 75 near P Road south of Nebraska City. 13-year-old Jaden of Peru said she and her mom were the first to arrive and dialed 911. She said three people were outside of the stopped car, which was smoking.
3: They said that there was a little flame, I believe, in the passenger seat. They put a blanket over it. We got some of their stuff out, and then it started flaming more. And then the whole car went up. It was popping. The grass next to it was on fire.
2: Firefighters used hoses from two trucks to knock down the flames and finish with foam. The occupants are believed to be from Omaha. From the News Channel, Nebraska Newsroom, I'm Dan Swanson.
0: You start to make your plans for the holiday weekend, include heat precautions in those plans, staying indoors or at least in the shade, staying hydrated, because the hot temps you're seeing today are going to last all the way through most, if not all, of the holiday weekend. We're talking mid to upper 90s, even 100 in Lincoln today. A little bit cooler in Broken Bow O'Neill and Scotts Bluff, but not much. Tonight we'll drop down into the 50s out in the west, 60s for a lot of the state, 70s in the south central and southeast portions of Nebraska. A partly cloudy overnight. Most of the showers and storms will be behind us, a few spotty ones here or there throughout the holiday weekend. More hot temps tomorrow, again mid to upper 90s for everybody, but right up close to or at 100 in the McCook area and also in the Omaha and Lincoln metros. And we will see a few showers and storms, as we mentioned, out in the panhandle. Otherwise, a partly sunny Friday.
1: Nebraska. Now let's take another look at today's top stories. Before you

0: Use county equipment to shine up your convertible, maybe don't post it on Facebook. State auditors are accusing a Pierce County worker of illegally using county equipment for personal use. Investigators say photo evidence shows the Pierce County worker using a county wheel loader to move a boat and parking his personal convertible inside a county shop off the clock. In the report, the Pierce County worker also faces allegations of sleeping on the job and misleading auditors. According to the report, county officials are now installing security cameras and have started disciplinary proceedings that could lead to his termination. Severe drought is draining Nebraska's largest reservoir, unearthing a piece of forgotten history from the lake bed. Receding waters at Lake McConaughey have dropped levels below 23% capacity, exposing the ghost town of Old Lemoyne.
1: Yeah, this was the old Lemoyne State Bank right here. And that raised slab in the middle is where the vault was. It kind of haunts me a little to walk around here and see that it was a way of life at one time. There was a depot, there was at one time even a pool hall. And you can look over there and see the three little columns sticking out of the mud. That's where the filling station was.
0: Historians warn that waves crashing are slowly dissolving these pioneer ruins over time. Dam operators expect low water levels to persist through the winter unless heavy precipitation arrives upstream. It doesn't get the same headlines as the stock market, but some economists say the bond market has a greater impact on the overall U.S. economy, and lately the bond market has been flashing some serious warning signs. Karen Kafa has a look at what it could mean for your household.
2: Summer sell-off in the bond market is putting the squeeze on household borrowers.
3: Not everybody's in the middle of trying to buy a house or is about to buy a car. But if you are one of those people, then effectively what happens when treasury rates go up is that your life becomes more expensive.
2: The U.S. national debt just topped a record $40 trillion. The stagnant situation around the Strait of Hormuz has kept global oil prices high, and U.S. inflation remains stubborn. Investors' confidence in the U.S. economy has slipped. They're selling off their U.S. government bonds and demanding higher interest or yields from the government when they buy new ones because federal debt seems more risky.
4: Here's the simple story. We have too much debt, and people, you know, most international buyers want to buy less U.S. debt.
2: When it becomes more costly for the government to borrow, it becomes more costly for consumers to borrow because banks use those yields as a benchmark for setting interest rates on everything from mortgages to auto loans.
3: If you're somebody who's already struggling with other kinds of payments on groceries and on gas for your car and things like that, and interest rates are going up, well, your life just got a whole lot more expensive.
2: In recent weeks, the Treasury Department announced it would buy back more of its debt to try to tamp down the rise in yields. In Washington, I'm Karen Kafa.
0: The U.S. trade war with its northern neighbor is set to escalate next week. That's when the Canadian Prime Minister says his country plans to implement retaliatory tariffs. The countermeasures follow the U.S. imposition of a 50% duty on certain Canadian goods last month. Shalima Marjah explores how the tit-for-tat is affecting the cost of vehicle repairs.
5: At Rickenbach Automotive, they're in the business of fixing things.
6: Anything coming through those tariffs, it affects everything that we do.
5: But there isn't much Michael Ariano can do about that.
6: It's going to affect drivers with the repair of their vehicle, definitely.
5: He's watched repair costs go up over the last few years. The trade war with Canada has Ariano preparing.
6: I have to buy parts also, so I'm paying more for parts.
5: Meaning potentially higher costs for customers. As for suppliers...
6: Well, I could see that affecting them and maybe withholding a little bit more on their stock.
5: Which he says could lead to delays. Ariano says he's already noticed drivers putting off repairs.
6: You know, unfortunately, insurance policies have, if they have a rental policy, there's a time limit tied to that.
7: It's not a 2026 challenge. It is a decade-long challenge, but we're seeing it more pronounced with some of these tariff conversations.
5: Skylar McKinley with AAA says repair costs have risen by almost 7% year over year.
7: We know that on average, the cost to maintain and repair a vehicle for the average owner is around $1,700 per year.
5: up 10% since last year. But he's not ready to point the finger at tariffs just yet.
7: If you make a widget more expensive, does the overall process of repair get more expensive? Absolutely. That's economics. It's just too soon to know what the exact impact of a tariff will be on a part.
5: As for Michael, he's taking a wait-and-see approach.
6: It probably needs to happen.

0: Major milestones from the past year, including record charitable giving exceeding $500 million, expanded rural health care education in Kearney, and breakthrough research across all four campuses. While celebrating those successes, Gold stressed that continued financial investment from the state is critical to fuel future growth, workforce development, and community impact in every corner of Nebraska. Nebraska leaders are pushing to tighten petition rules after county election officials recently flagged fraudulent signatures in multiple counties. Governor Jim Pillen and Secretary of State Bob Evnen are planning new legislation that would ban paying circulators by the signature, require circulators to be U.S. citizens with clean criminal records, and mandate state training before anyone can collect signatures in Nebraska.
1: Democrats and Republicans came together to deny out-of-state special interests the ability to purchase access to the Nebraska ballots.
2: But the people in our state who checked the signatures are the ones who caught this signature fraud. They caught it. They turned it over to law enforcement, and those who are responsible for the fraud will be held accountable for it.
0: Election commissioners in Lancaster and Hall counties have already turned suspected petition fraud over to law enforcement, and investigators say those inquiries remain active and ongoing. A morning commute ended in flames after a car caught fire in a West Lincoln High School parking lot. Lincoln Fire and Rescue says they rushed to Lincoln Northwest High School just before 6 a.m. after a driver heard a pop and saw smoke pouring from the engine. The driver stopped the sedan in the parking lot before flames caught the hood. Fire investigators are still working to determine a cause and damage estimate. Officials say at least two people were killed and multiple others injured, including three police officers, in a mass shooting in downtown Minneapolis Wednesday. Reed Binion reports.
3: Everybody got hit. That's like so many victims.
4: Witnesses recounting the terrifying moments gunfire rang out in Minneapolis Wednesday. A deadly mass shooting taking place at a downtown apartment building.
5: MPD officers were dispatched to a shooting at 15 East Grant Street.
4: When police entered the building, they found victims and heard gunfire.
5: Officers followed the sound of gunfire to the upper floor of the building. And on that floor, officers encountered a haze.
4: With their vision clouded, police faced a barrage of gunfire, according to authorities. They exchanged fire with the shooter and rushed to bring victims to safety.
5: Three officers were injured, two of those by gunfire.
4: All three officers are expected to make a full recovery. Officials said one person died at the scene and another died at the hospital. Several other civilians were hospitalized for gunshot wounds. The shooter was also confirmed dead. Officials, including the mayor and interim police chief, spoke Wednesday night.
6: I'm truly sickened by this level of violence. That feeling is tempered only by the courageous actions of the Minneapolis police officers who responded.
4: The city's mayor also praising police for their bravery.
7: But for their heroic work, the death toll would have been far higher.
4: I'm Reed Binion reporting.
0: Stick around here on News Channel Nebraska. We have sports up next.
8: Weekend is supposed to be the unofficial end of summer. It's going to be very unofficial because it will certainly feel summery hot all the way through, if not to most of the holiday weekend. Already seeing highs in the mid to upper 90s across most of the state, even 100 in Lincoln, but a little bit cooler out in the panhandle in a few spots in central Nebraska. But we'll all be feeling the burn by tomorrow, so get ready. Cooling down into the 50s for most of the Northwest and the West, 60s and 70s for the rest of your overnight. Going to be a partly cloudy one. Even though the heat won't be behind us, most of the showers and storms will, with the exception of a few spotty sprinkles and boomers over the next few days. Tomorrow, heating up even more, mid to upper 90s for everybody, including triple digits down in McCook. A few showers and storms out west, otherwise should be a partly sunny Friday. Get ready for things to be as hot, if not hotter, this coming holiday weekend, with a little relief, slightly cooler temps coming for some of us on Sunday, some of us on Monday. But by next Wednesday, most of us should be seeing highs only in the upper 80s to low 90s. So hang in there. I don't know if I'd call it an early fall, but at least an early

0: 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And your extended forecast is coming up.
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10: He's separated by just 12 miles, renew their gridiron rivalry this week. It's Wausau playing host to Bloomfield in 8-man action. The Bees are looking to bounce back from a 42-8 loss to Howes Dodge last week. They've been bitten by the injury bug, but are expecting at least to get leading returning rusher Max Bruce back after he missed their week 1 game. Head coach Matt Cohare says he thinks winning the turnover battle will be key for the Bees.
11: One of our biggest things, we have success year in, year out. Usually we're positive on the we get a couple takeaways, in a game or, throughout the season. We've got to be positive in that. If we're not, it definitely makes it, people get more possessions, and your lack of possessions, it really hurts you.
10: As for the Bees' opponent,

0: Wausau rolled Chambers Wheeler Central last week 56-8. The Vikings have four starters back on both sides of the ball and are among the favorites in Class D3. Head coach John Bau says they're not going to overlook Bloomfield despite what happened with both teams last week.
1: Trueheart is a great coach. Bloomfield always, they just always become that good team. He's, you know, his big lineman. Looks to me like they got big running back and a big fullback. So I expect a little power football.
0: Wausau will look to beat Bloomfield in back-to-back years for the first time in over 20 years. Kickoff is set for 7 p.m. Central from Vikings Field. Fall football is finally here, but triple-digit heat indexes are still making it feel like summer. Schools across the state are moving practices inside, delaying kickoffs, and using special heat monitors to keep players safe. Zena Taher from our news partners at First Alert 6 has more on how metro districts are handling the heat.
2: Head coach Paul Womanji waits for the heat to hit.
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2: Practice moving indoors and there's plenty of water. Come Friday,
4: it's about 4 feet off the ground.
2: This wet bulb global temperature device will help decide whether they can play at all.
4: It measures the ambient temperature, the angle of the sun, the wind, any cloud cover, different aspects of weather that are not necessarily easy to factor in.
2: This is Ron Higdon, assistant director at the Nebraska School Activities Association. Based on how high the WBGT rating is, NSAA gives recommendations with this chart.
4: Between 3 and 5 is when it hits its highest, and that's when it hits probably the black at times during this week.
2: In the black is when you shouldn't have practice or games. With that said, Ron says it's not unlikely we see games canceled come Friday.
4: Changing your game time from 7 to 7:30 can make a significant difference.
2: Some schools have already postponed games. Right now, head coach Womanji is focused on getting his guys ready for the heat.
3: You just want to be safe, but at the same time, you got to push a little bit and make sure they're ready to go.
2: Even when things look a bit different, it's a coach's job to make sure athletes are at the top of their game.
0: Heading to Memorial Stadium this Saturday, pack extra water and expect a rare break in stadium rules to keep you safe. Nebraska Athletics is bending its usual rules to help fans beat the heat. They say you can bring one sealed bottle of water into Memorial Stadium. As always, staff will allow you to bring in an empty personal water bottle to refill at fountains throughout the concourse. Athletics officials strongly urge everyone to make a hydration plan before heading out. Medical teams will monitor the stadium all game long. If the heat starts getting to you, find the nearest stadium official or event staff member right away for help. You can find more game day safety tips at huskers.com/operations. Top-ranked Nebraska volleyball took their act on the road last night, taking on South Dakota State up in Brookings. The Huskers swept the Jackrabbits, improving to 3-0 on the season. Tariah Siegler led Nebraska with a season-high 10 kills, hitting .320 while adding 4 digs and 3 blocks. Skylar Pierce tallied a career-high 7 kills, and Virginia Adrino chipped in 5 kills. The bigger story might have been how a big draw the Big Red are. A crowd of over 5,100 was on hand, a new attendance record for South Dakota State. And in NBA news, the Clipper curse may still be well and alive. The league has imposed sweeping sanctions on the Los Angeles Clippers following an investigation involving star player Kawhi Leonard. The league was looking into allegations the Clippers and Leonard had violated salary cap circumvention rules. The investigation found the Clippers improperly funneled off-court endorsement opportunities to Leonard through corporate partners in exchange for team business. As a result, the Clippers must forfeit 5 consecutive first-round draft picks beginning in 2029. They must also pay a $30 million fine and submit to 5 years of league monitoring. Leonard was also ordered to pay the league $700,000. The Clippers owner, Steve Ballmer, was also suspended for 1 year from all league and team activities.

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1: Out there, and it's only going to get hotter as we progress into the weekend. Most of the state seeing mid to upper 90s for your highs today. A few cooler spots in the central part of the state and out in the panhandle. The hot spot in Lincoln with triple digits for today. And most of us are going to be close to that by the end of the holiday weekend. Tonight, your cooler temps are going to be out in the panhandle with lows only in the 50s for most of the west and northwest. 60s for a lot of the state, 70s in the southeast. Should be a relatively calm overnight, partly cloudy skies. Not expecting any precipitation tonight. May see a few spotty showers and storms Friday through Labor Day. Tomorrow, oh yes, a big frying egg on your face Friday. Mid to upper 90s for all of us, including triple digits. Yeah, 100 down in McCook. And a few of those showers and storms that we talked about will be out in the panhandle. Otherwise, should be a partly sunny Friday. And then get ready for more heat for your holiday weekend. Things will cool down a bit for the northeast on Sunday and then warm back up. Should settle down into more consistent early to mid-September temps. Still going to be a little bit warmer than normal, upper 80s by Wednesday and Thursday, and relatively dry. Won't see any more precipitation for about another week in the northeast. Same for the southeast, albeit a lot hotter, upper 90s for four of the next 5 days, or even five of the next six. You won't start to see any relief really until next Thursday, and not much at that, I'm afraid. Central also seeing a bit of a dip on Sunday, but should be pretty consistent, mid-90s through next Tuesday, and then you'll get that relief coming next Wednesday with low 90s for your highs. Northwest are really going to be one of the cooler spots in the state. Today and tomorrow, that's really your only hot days. After that, either upper 80s or low 90s for the next week. So enjoy the holiday weekend. Enjoy the second full week of September starting on Monday. Southwest, I wish I had better news for you. You will be the hot spot tomorrow, as we mentioned, well over 100. Mid-90s after that. By the time we get to next Wednesday, things should be cooling down a couple of degrees. And that should be the case for most of the state. This hopefully will be our last big blast of summer heat through the Labor Day weekend. So, as we mentioned, take those precautions, stay indoors, or if you have to be out, stay in the shade as much as you can, stay hydrated, check in on the elderly, the kids, and the pets, and get ready for some relief in about a week for most of us. At least by next Thursday, we should be seeing temps that are a little more consistent with this time of year, albeit a bit warmer. Keep it right here. 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

0: started the 2026 season with a 1-0 record, even without actually playing a game last weekend. Doan's opponent had to forfeit, and now the Tigers turn their attention to the true start to their season this Saturday. Head coach Jonathan Johnson discusses that and more this week with our Tim Hackett.
1: Ready, and they deserved the opportunity to play, and we should have been ready and should have gotten to play, and so therefore, with all the circumstances, you know, the NAI has deemed this a victory for us. Not the way we want to come by them. Obviously, we want to earn everyone we get, but these guys were ready, and I feel like they did earn it with their preparation, what they did this offseason. We're healthy coming out of it, and so the unfortunate piece is that we lost the reps. Your biggest improvement, as you and I have always discussed, is from game one to game two, not getting that first game non-conference under our belt where we could work through some kinks before going into GPAC play is unfortunate. And so we've had to put our guys in the situation to prepare them to work through those things now. I think they return a lot of experience together, and they have a good system there. Coach K runs offensively, and they do a lot of things that can cause you some problems. And so they have been a great offensive unit the last couple years against us and been extremely successful against us. And so that's going to be a challenge for our defense to limit the explosive plays, especially. Last year, we did a really nice job against the run. We gave up 5 explosive touchdowns, and those 5 deep shots were the difference in the game. So that's been the message for us, is eliminating that, focusing our eyes in the right place and our communication in the right place on defense. You know, offensively last year, we really struggled, and we turned the ball over, and we put ourselves in some bad positions up front. And it's a kudos to them, their staff, the way they coach, the way they play, their team. Again, no excuses, but we go out last year and we beat Midland the week before. And again, you and I have talked about it. We thought we arrived, and we showed up, and they punched us in the mouth. And they've done it 2 years in a row. And so for our team, we need to respond. It's time for us to respond. It's time for us to step up to the plate. It's time for us to have our eyes in the right place and our communication in the right place, and show up and be fast and physical.
0: Week 0 for the season was an adventure for Doan with the forfeit, and now week 1 is posing its own challenges with the unseasonably high heat. Saturday's game in South Dakota between Doan and Dakota Wesleyan will now kick off at 11 a.m. Well, I'm Tyler Murphy, and that does it for this hour of news here on News Channel Nebraska. You can catch more news, weather, and sports on our website as well as our app, and make sure to follow us on our social media pages to stay up to date. Have a good one.
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0: Hello, how are we doing? My name is Tyler Murphy, and you're watching News Channel Nebraska. Today is Thursday, September 3rd. Now let's take a look at our top headlines. First, before you use county equipment to shine up your convertible, maybe don't post it on Facebook. A Pierce County worker is in hot water after state auditors spotted some very interesting photos. And coming up, a Western Nebraska nonprofit is turning an empty lot into opportunities for some veterans. And later, we'll show you how the Nebraska State Fair is bridging the gap to the next generation in multiple ways. Now, if you take a step outside, you'll notice it's hot. Here's a look at your local weather.
3: You start to make your plans for the holiday weekend. Include heat precautions in those plans, staying indoors or at least in the shade, staying hydrated, because the hot temps you're seeing today are going to last all the way through most, if not all, of the holiday weekend. We're talking mid to upper 90s, even 100 in Lincoln today. A little bit cooler in Broken Bow, O'Neill, and Scotts Bluff, but not much. Tonight we'll drop down into the 50s out in the west, 60s for a lot of the state, 70s in the south central and southeast portions of Nebraska. A partly cloudy overnight. Most of the showers and storms will be behind us. A few spotty ones here or there throughout the holiday weekend. More hot temps tomorrow. Again, mid to upper 90s for everybody, but right up close to or at 100 in the McCook area and also in the Omaha and Lincoln metros. And we will see a few showers and storms, as we mentioned, out in the panhandle. Otherwise, a partly sunny Friday.
0: Welcome back to News Channel Nebraska. Now let's take a look at our top headlines today. Before you use county equipment to shine up your convertible, maybe don't post it on Facebook. State auditors are accusing a Pierce County worker of illegally using county equipment for personal use. Investigators say photo evidence shows the Pierce County worker using a county wheel loader to move a boat and parking his personal convertible inside a county shop off the clock. In the report, the Pierce County worker also faces allegations of sleeping on the job and misleading auditors. According to the report, county officials are now installing security cameras and have started disciplinary proceedings that could lead to his termination. Nebraska leaders are pushing to tighten petition rules after county election officials recently flagged fraudulent signatures in multiple counties. Governor Jim Pillen and Secretary of State Bob Evnen are planning new legislation that would ban paying circulators by the signature, require circulators to be U.S. citizens with clean criminal records and mandate state training before anyone can collect signatures in Nebraska.
4: Democrats and Republicans came together to deny out-of-state special interests the ability to purchase access to the Nebraska ballot.
5: But the people in our state who checked the signatures are the ones who caught this signature fraud. They caught it. They turned it over to law enforcement, and those who are responsible for the fraud will be held accountable for it.
0: Election commissioners in Lancaster and Hall counties have already turned suspected petition fraud over to law enforcement, and investigators say those inquiries remain active and ongoing. The Douglas County Sheriff's Office is turning to social media this month to help solve decades-old cold cases. September is National Cold Case Awareness Month. DCSO investigators are sharing new details or unresolved homicides, including 11-year-old Richard Shattuck, who disappeared in 1986.
6: As recently as this last month, I was interviewing people on a potential new lead, the results of which are still inconclusive, which has kind of been how this case has gone over the year.
0: Deputies urge anyone with information on either case to call the Douglas County Sheriff's Office immediately. The future of Nebraska agriculture is taking its first steps, some of them on four tiny hooves. NCN's Brandon Shanahan has more from the state fair.
7: The state fair, hundreds of animals will be born here at the birthing barn. Some even coming into the world shortly before we started rolling.
8: This is Poppy. Poppy was born Monday, and she's doing great. She was actually a set of twins. We've had

0: a set of twins and a set of triplets for our goats here today.
1: And it's not just the next generation of animals coming to life here at the Nebraska State Fair. The next generation of agriculture veterinarians are getting critical experience throughout the birthing process. Even right behind us, a demonstration using a fake calf to teach them how to get through the birthing process. Dr. Henneke says that this experience is critical for their developments.
0: It's a very unique experience that these vet students get experience in all the different animals all in 1 week. But another good experience they get is actually interaction with the public. And so they get a lot of speaking opportunities, and then they get to experience a lot of different veterinarians' takes on things, so it's a huge learning opportunity for them.
1: As the week goes on, it's not just the animals, not just the veterinary students, but inspiring the next generation of agriculture enthusiasts.
0: It is extremely rewarding to be able to expose all of these people to animal agriculture. A lot of these kids have not been able to see animals up close, much less a natural birth. We had a huge class of kids come in earlier and got to watch this goat give birth earlier today to triplets, and it was such a great opportunity.
1: Reporting from the Nebraska State Fair, 4 News Channel Nebraska, I'm Brandon Shanahan.
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10: The Sheriff's Department is undergoing a major disinfection effort after authorities say liquid from toilets started leaking through the ceilings. Douglas County has hired a contractor to disinfect the county sheriff's warrant office. The reason? Authorities say inmates plugged some toilets in the county jail, causing an overflow that spilled water containing fecal matter into the office. The sheriff's office has 3 divisions in the office where about 40 employees process legal documents. Disinfecting the entire office took about half a workday. Some prisoners also had to be moved temporarily so 16 toilets could be removed and cell floors cleaned. In all, the cleanup is expected to cost around $28,000. Authorities are investigating what they say is a murder-suicide in northeast Nebraska. It happened north of the town of Osmond. The Pierce County Attorney's Office said authorities received a report that 2 people were dead in a home. Authorities say 34-year-old Ashley Mose and 37-year-old Jordan Mose were both found dead at the scene. Investigators say they believe both died of single gunshot wounds. Jordan Mose appears to have been self-inflicted. An autopsy is set for today. A Western Nebraska nonprofit is turning an empty lot into opportunity for some veterans. North Platte based The Connection held a ground blessing in May for its tiny home village. It's a project designed for veterans experiencing homelessness. Since then, the footings and foundations have been poured, and this weekend, crews will place the first 3 units on the property. Organizers say the impact of stable housing goes far beyond offering shelter.
11: Housing has a huge impact on people. We know that it helps to address health concerns, decreasing our health costs. It helps with mental health and stability in the long run. It improves overall quality of life. So we hope to be able to provide these veterans with an opportunity to better their lives, live them out in a safe and healthy environment, and get the services that they need to get back on their feet.
10: The project was put together in partnership with the Ready to Work program on the Ogallala campus of Mid Plains Community College. The Connection have also begun accepting applications for a separate affordable housing project, their thriving Connections apartment complex in North Platte. The Trump administration is imposing new tariffs of up to 100% on drones. The highest rate applies to drones weighing more than 55 pounds or using thermal images. Smaller drones will face a 25% tariff. The administration says reliance on foreign drones and components poses a national security risk. Chinese company DJI makes more than 70% of the world's commercial drones, but critics say U.S. manufacturers cannot yet fill the gap. Public safety officials warn the higher costs could put thermal drones out of reach for some communities.
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18: Official end of summer. It's going to be very unofficial because it will certainly feel summery hot all the way through, if not to most of the holiday weekend. Already seeing highs in the mid to upper 90s across most of the state, even 100 in Lincoln, but a little bit cooler out in the panhandle in a few spots in central Nebraska. But we'll all be feeling the burn by tomorrow, so get ready. Cooling down into the 50s for most of the Northwest and the West, 60s and 70s for the rest of your overnight. Going to be a partly cloudy one, even though the heat won't be behind us, most of the showers and storms will, with the exception of a few spotty sprinkles and boomers over the next few days. Tomorrow, heating up even more, mid to upper 90s for everybody, including triple digits down in McCook. A few showers and storms out west, otherwise should be a partly sunny Friday. Get ready for things to be as hot, if not hotter, this coming holiday weekend, with a little relief slightly cooler temps coming for some of us on Sunday, some of us on Monday, but by next Wednesday, most of us should be seeing highs only in the upper 80s

0: 90s. So hang in there. I don't know if I'd call it an early fall, but at least an early end to the summer temps coming within the next week or so. And your extended forecast is coming up.
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0: there on Wednesday. Here's Dave Greek and Colleen Williams talking with the athletes from Nowhere BMX.
1: Let's get up here. He's been up here for already 20 seconds. Carl Hinckley with Nowhere BMX. I mean, he's just balancing. There's no brakes. There's no stands. My child would fall off the kickstand and or the, what's it, the training wheels.
2: Yes, sure.
1: Carl, Nowhere BMX, how long do you think you can do this?
3: Until my foot hurts a little bit, and it's getting close. But
1: That was quick. I thought you were going to go the whole time.
3: I did too, but it's starting to dig into the shoe.
1: Get down from there. You're doing tricks all the time. Here, you hold this. You're in charge of that.
3: Okay.
1: As far as what you guys are doing for a show, I mean, it's so much fun. You do it three times a day. We just got to see Blake go sky high over me. It was awesome. And then we got a still frame, and I showed you guys that. It was incredible.
3: Yeah, it was absolutely amazing. I appreciate you letting us do that and showcase some of our skills. Nebraska State Fair is our literal, it's our favorite time of year. So stoked to be here.
4: You guys are a staple out here, and have been here for as many years as I can think of. Where are you guys from?
3: So we're from all over different parts of Nebraska. I personally am from Unadilla, where we offer a free training facility, and then the rest of our team is from different parts of the state, where Jacob came from Nebraska, but now lives in California, but comes back for every single state fair.
4: Oh, that's great!
1: This is a familiar name in the BMX world.
3: No, very.
1: Very familiar. What did Jacob just do?
3: Can I let Jacob explain this?
1: Absolutely.
5: Yeah, no, I just got back from a super big event in Alabama where it just puts me in a super good position leading into the 2028 Olympics. Woo! It's probably one of the biggest events, not only in America this year, but in general as we head towards LA. So definitely one of my biggest accomplishments.
1: 2028.
5: Correct. Yeah,
1: 2028 Olympics.
5: LA Olympics.
1: You're going to be riding BMX in the Olympics.
5: I definitely have a good shot. Yeah, it's me and the other five Americans who are on the team, so it's going to be a dogfight.
1: Where are you from?
5: I am from Kenner, Nebraska, super small town.
1: Right? And, yep. And you're coming back here. You live in California, but you come back because you want

0: be a part of the Nebraska State Fair.
1: Yeah, absolutely. I mean, it's very rare that I would miss this event, and over the last 12 years, I've done almost every single year, so it means a lot to me.
0: Well, we're all supporting you as things progress.
2: Absolutely.
1: Tell
2: us where you're located, where people can come see the show.
3: We are
2: we're out here
3: next to the Aurora Cooperative Building near Gate 2.
2: Yes.
3: You cannot miss our setup. It gets bigger every year. We got giant ramps, giant logos, and most of all, we got BMXers going sky high, upside down and around. It is rad.
0: Okay, I gotta ask, the injuries. How many times does somebody get hurt out here? Because you guys, you guys are going high.
3: Yeah, but I mean, keep in mind we're also professionals, we're performers, this is what we do. This sport is as dangerous as you want to make it. You know, we promote safety and everything. You know, you could get hurt in any sport, but we are here to help everybody progress at their level and what's safe to them. So if anybody wants to join, hit us up, and you might be the next stunt rider on our team.
0: Who is the most fun to watch out here? Because we all present something different as far as our charisma, as far as the tricks.
3: Well, and I mean, you explained it right there. I mean, we have audience members that come up and say, she's my favorite, he's my favorite. And there is no one in particular because we all have a unique style and we're all different and we promote that every day. So I wouldn't say any of them are my most favorite. They are all my most favorite.
0: Just like children.
2: All right.
3: Absolutely.
0: That's right. Carl, we appreciate you. We appreciate all you guys in Nora BMX. Check them out. They're on the south side of the campus here at Fauna Park.
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10: Thursday out there, and it's only going to get hotter as we progress into the weekend. Most of the state seeing mid to upper 90s for your highs today. A few cooler spots in the central part of the state and out in the panhandle. The hot spot in Lincoln with triple digits for today, and most of us are going to be close to that by the end of the holiday weekend. Tonight, your cooler temps are going to be out in the panhandle with lows only in the 50s for most of the west and northwest, 60s for a lot of the state, 70s. In the southeast. Should be a relatively calm overnight, partly cloudy skies. Not expecting any precipitation tonight. May see a few spotty showers and storms Friday through Labor Day. Tomorrow, a big frying egg on your face Friday. Mid to upper 90s for all of us, including triple digits. 100 down in McCook. And a few of those showers and storms.

0: that we talked about will be out in the panhandle. Otherwise, should be a partly sunny Friday. And then get ready for more heat for your holiday weekend. Things will cool down a bit for the Northeast on Sunday and then warm back up. Should settle down into more consistent early to mid-September temps. Still going to be a little bit warmer than normal, upper 80s by Wednesday and Thursday, and relatively dry. Won't see any more precipitation for about another week in the Northeast. Same for the Southeast, albeit a lot hotter, upper 90s for four of the next 5 days, or even five of the next six. You won't start to see any relief really until next Thursday, and not much at that, I'm afraid. Central also seeing a bit of a dip on Sunday, but should be pretty consistent, mid-90s through next Tuesday, and then you'll get that relief coming next Wednesday with low 90s for your highs. Northwest are really going to be one of the cooler spots in the state. Today and tomorrow, that's really your only hot days. After that, either upper 80s or low 90s for the next week. So enjoy the holiday weekend. Enjoy the second full week of September starting on Monday. Southwest, I wish I had better news for you. You will be the hot spot tomorrow, as we mentioned, well over 100. Mid-90s after that. By the time we get to next Wednesday, things should be cooling down a couple of degrees. And that should be the case for most of the state. This hopefully will be our last big blast of summer heat through the Labor Day weekend. So, as we mentioned, take those precautions, stay indoors, or if you have to be out, stay in the shade as much as you can, stay hydrated, check in on the elderly, the kids, and the pets, and get ready for some relief in about a week for most of us. At least by next Thursday, we should be seeing temps that are a little more consistent with this time of year, albeit a bit warmer. Keep it right here. 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
1: Had a narrow escape from a fire that engulfed their car south of Nebraska City. Dan Swanson, field the report.
2: Nebraska City Fire and Rescue responded Thursday morning to a car fire on Highway 75 near P Road south of Nebraska City. 13-year-old Jaden of Peru said she and her mom were the first to arrive and dialed 911. She said three people were outside of the stopped car, which was smoking.
3: They said that there was a little flame, I believe, in the passenger seat. They put a blanket over it. We got some of their stuff out. And then it started flaming more, and then the whole car went up. It was popping. The grass next to it was on fire.
2: Firefighters used hoses from two trucks to knock down the flames and finish with foam. The occupants are believed to be from Omaha. From the News Channel Nebraska Newsroom, I'm Dan Swanson.
0: You start to make your plans for the holiday weekend, include heat precautions in those plans, staying indoors or at least in the shade, staying hydrated, because the hot temps you're seeing today are going to last all the way through most, if not all, of the holiday weekend. We're talking mid to upper 90s, even 100 in Lincoln today. A little bit cooler in Broken Bow, O'Neill, and Scotts Bluff, but not much. Tonight we'll drop down into the 50s out in the west, 60s for a lot of the state, 70s in the south central and southeast portions of Nebraska. A partly cloudy overnight. Most of the showers and storms will be behind us, a few spotty ones here or there throughout the holiday weekend. More hot temps tomorrow, again, mid to upper 90s for everybody, but right up close to or at 100 in the McCook area and also in the Omaha and Lincoln metros. And we will see a few showers and storms, as we mentioned, out in the panhandle. Otherwise, a partly sunny Friday.
1: Now let's take another look at today's top stories. Before you use county equipment to shine up your convertible, maybe don't post it on Facebook. State auditors are accusing a Pierce County worker of illegally using county equipment for personal use. Investigators say photo evidence shows the Pierce County worker using a county wheel loader to move a boat and parking his personal convertible inside a county shop off the clock. In the report, the Pierce County worker also faces allegations of sleeping on the job and misleading auditors. According to the report, county officials are now installing security cameras and have started disciplinary proceedings.

0: that could lead to his termination. Severe drought is draining Nebraska's largest reservoir, unearthing a piece of forgotten history from the lake bed. Receding waters at Lake McConaughey have dropped levels below 23% capacity, exposing the ghost town of Old Lemoyne.
1: Yeah, this was the Old Lemoyne State Bank right here. And that raised slab in the middle is where the vault was. It kind of haunts me a little to walk around here and see that it was a way of life at one time. There was a depot, there was at one time even a pool hall. And you can look over there and see the three little columns sticking out of the mud. That's where the filling station was.
0: Historians warn that waves crashing are slowly dissolving these pioneer ruins over time. Dam operators expect low water levels to persist through the winter unless heavy precipitation arrives upstream. It doesn't get the same headlines as the stock market, but some economists say the bond market has a greater impact on the overall U.S. economy, and lately the bond market has been flashing some serious warning signs. Karen Kafa has a look at what it could mean for your household.
2: Summer sell-off in the bond market is putting the squeeze on household borrowers.
3: Not everybody's in the middle of trying to buy a house or is about to buy a car, but if you are one of those people, then effectively what happens when treasury rates go up is that your life becomes more expensive.
2: The U.S. national debt just topped a record $40 trillion. The stagnant situation around the Strait of Hormuz has kept global oil prices high, and U.S. inflation remains stubborn. Investors' confidence in the U.S. economy has slipped. They're selling off their U.S. government bonds and demanding higher interest or yields from the government when they buy new ones because federal debt seems more risky.
4: Here's the simple story. We have too much debt, and people, you know, most international buyers want to buy less U.S. debt.
2: When it becomes more costly for the government to borrow, it becomes more costly for consumers to borrow because banks use those yields as a benchmark for setting interest rates on everything from mortgages to auto loans.
3: If you're somebody who's already struggling with other kinds of payments on groceries and on gas for your car and things like that, and interest rates are going up, well, your life just got a whole lot more expensive.
2: In recent weeks, the Treasury Department announced it would buy back more of its debt to try to tamp down the rise in yields. In Washington, I'm Karen Kafa.
0: The U.S. trade war with its northern neighbor is set to escalate next week. That's when the Canadian Prime Minister says his country plans to implement retaliatory tariffs. The countermeasures follow the U.S. imposition of a 50% duty on certain Canadian goods last month. Shalima Marja explores how the tit-for-tat is affecting the cost of vehicle repairs.
5: At Rickenbach Automotive, they're in the business of fixing things.
6: Anything coming through those tariffs, it affects everything that we do.
5: But there isn't much Michael Ariano can do about that.
6: It's going to affect drivers with the repair of their vehicle, definitely.
5: He's watched repair costs go up over the last few years. The trade war with Canada has Ariano preparing.
6: I have to buy parts also, so I'm paying more for parts.
5: Meaning potentially higher costs for customers. As for suppliers...
6: Well, I could see that affecting them and maybe withholding a little bit more on their stock.
5: Which he says could lead to delays. Ariano says he's already noticed drivers putting off repairs.
6: You know, unfortunately, insurance policies have, if they have a rental policy, there's a time limit tied to that.
7: It's not a 2026 challenge. It is a decade-long challenge, but we're seeing it more pronounced with some of these tariff conversations.
5: Skylar McKinley with AAA says repair costs have risen by almost 7% year over year.
7: We know that on average, the cost to maintain and repair a vehicle for the average owner is around $1,700 per year.
5: Up 10% since last year, but he's not ready to point the finger at tariffs just yet.
7: If you make a widget more expensive, does the overall process of repair get more expensive? Absolutely, that's economics. It's just too soon to know what the exact impact of a tariff will be on a part.
5: As for Michael, he's taking a wait and see approach.
6: It probably needs to happen. What hurts right now is the short term, but I can see the long term, and that's how I think.
0: University of Nebraska System President Dr. Jeff Gold delivered his second State of the University address at the state capitol today, declaring the system's momentum stronger than ever. Gold highlighted major milestones from the past year, including record charitable giving exceeding $500 million, expanded rural health care, education in Kearney, and breakthrough research across all four campuses.

0: State Bob Evnen are planning new legislation that would ban paying circulators by the signature, require circulators to be U.S. citizens with clean criminal records and mandate state training before anyone can collect signatures in Nebraska.
1: Democrats and Republicans came together to deny out-of-state special interests the ability to purchase access to the Nebraska ballots.
2: But the people in our state who checked the signatures are the ones who caught this signature fraud. They caught it. They turned it over to law enforcement, and those who are responsible for the fraud will be held accountable for it.
0: Election commissioners in Lancaster and Hall counties have already turned suspected petition fraud over to law enforcement, and investigators say those inquiries remain active and ongoing. A morning commute ended in flames after a car caught fire in a West Lincoln High School parking lot. Lincoln Fire and Rescue says they rushed to Lincoln Northwest High School just before 6 a.m. after a driver heard a pop and saw smoke pouring from the engine. The driver stopped the sedan in the parking lot before flames caught the hood. Fire investigators are still working to determine a cause and damage estimate. Officials say at least two people were killed and multiple others injured, including three police officers, in a mass shooting in downtown Minneapolis Wednesday. Reed Binion reports.
3: Everybody got hit. That's like so many victims.
4: Witnesses recounting the terrifying moments gunfire rang out in Minneapolis Wednesday. A deadly mass shooting taking place at a downtown apartment building.
5: MPD officers were dispatched to a shooting at 15 East Grant Street.
4: When police entered the building, they found victims and heard gunfire.
5: Officers followed the sound of gunfire to the upper floor of the building. And on that floor, officers encountered a haze.
4: With their vision clouded, police faced a barrage of gunfire, according to authorities. They exchanged fire with the shooter and rushed to bring victims to safety.
5: Three officers were injured, two of those by gunfire.
4: All three officers are expected to make a full recovery. Officials said one person died at the scene and another died at the hospital. Several other civilians were hospitalized for gunshot wounds. The shooter was also confirmed dead. Officials, including the mayor and interim police chief, spoke Wednesday night.
6: I'm truly sickened by this level of violence. That feeling is tempered only by the courageous actions of the Minneapolis police officers who responded.
4: The city's mayor also praising police for their bravery.
7: But for their heroic work, the death toll would have been far higher.
4: I'm Reed Binion reporting.
0: Stick around here on News Channel Nebraska. We have sports up next.
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9: Supposed to be the unofficial end of summer. It's going to be very unofficial because it will certainly feel summery hot all the way through, if not to most of the holiday weekend. Already seeing highs in the mid to upper 90s across most of the state, even 100 in Lincoln, but a little bit cooler out in the panhandle in a few spots in central Nebraska. But we'll all be feeling the burn by tomorrow, so get ready. Cooling down into the 50s for most of the northwest and the west, 60s and 70s for the rest of your overnight. Going to be a partly cloudy one. Even though the heat won't be behind us, most of the showers and storms will, with the exception of a few spotty sprinkles and boomers over the next few days. Tomorrow, heating up even more, mid to upper 90s for everybody, including triple digits down in McCook. A few showers and storms out west, otherwise should be a partly sunny Friday. Get ready for things to be as hot, if not hotter, this coming holiday weekend, with a little relief, slightly cooler temps coming for some of us on Sunday, some of us on Monday. But by next Wednesday, most of us should be seeing highs only in the upper 80s to low 90s. So hang in there. I don't know if I called it an early fall, but at least an early end to the summer temps coming within the next week or so. And your extended forecast is coming up.

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5: So News Channel Nebraska has put a concerted effort into covering live high school sports on a weekly basis, and it's not something that's easy to do, but we choose to do it, and we choose to do it because we know it is something that is meaningful. There is such a profound sense of pride that communities find when identifying with their local high school. A lot of communities, they have that one public local high school. They have that sense of pride when it's Friday night for a football game. Everyone is going to the game to see how the team does, whether it's the Islanders of Grand Island or the Scottsbluff Bearcats or the Auburn Bulldogs. I think it's that sense of community and belonging that is sort of threaded through the fiber of the entire state of Nebraska when you look at how many rural communities there are. And so when we're there, we're not only showcasing the game, but we're telling that story for the entire community. And that's something that I think goes hand in hand with the mission of News Channel Nebraska.
6: Separated by just 12 miles, renew their gridiron rivalry this week. It's Wausau playing host to Bloomfield in 8-man action. The Bees are looking to bounce back from a 42-8 loss to Howes Dodge last week. They've been bitten by the injury bug, but are expecting at least to get leading returning rusher Max Bruce back after he missed their week one game. Head coach Matt Cohare says he thinks winning the turnover battle will be key for the Bees.
7: One of our biggest things, we have success year in, year out. Usually we're positive on the, we get a couple takeaways, in a game or, throughout the season, we've got to be positive in that. If we're not, it definitely makes it, people get more possessions and your lack of possessions, it really hurts you.
6: As for the Bees' opponent, Wausau rolled Chambers Wheeler Central last week, 56-8. The Vikings have 4 starters back on both sides of the ball and are among the favorites in Class D3. Head coach John Bau says they're not going to overlook Bloomfield despite what happened with both teams last week.
8: Kuhar is a great coach. Bloomfield always, they just always become that good team. He's, his big lineman. Looks to me like they got big running back and a big fullback. So I expect a little power football.

0: Wausau will look to beat Bloomfield in back-to-back years for the first time in over 20 years. Kickoff is set for 7 p.m. Central from Vikings Field. Fall football is finally here, but triple-digit heat indexes are still making it feel like summer. Schools across the state are moving practices inside, delaying kickoffs, and using special heat monitors to keep players safe. Zena Taher from our news partners at First Alert 6 has more on how metro districts are handling the heat.
1: Head coach Paul Lamangi waits for the heat to hit.
2: You do a lot of that when you train and get your guys in shape ready for something like this.
1: Practice moving indoors and there's plenty of water. Come Friday,
3: it's about 4 feet off the ground.
1: This wet bulb global temperature device will help decide whether they can play at all.
3: It measures the ambient temperature, the angle of the sun, the wind, any cloud cover, different aspects of weather that are not necessarily easy to factor in.
1: This is Ron Higdon, assistant director at the Nebraska School Activities Association. Based on how high the WBGT rating is, NSAA gives recommendations with this chart.
3: Between 3 and 5 is when it hits its highest, and that's when it hits probably the black at times during this week.
1: In the black is when you shouldn't have practice or games. With that said, Ron says it's not unlikely we see games canceled come Friday.
3: Changing your game time from 7 to 7:30 can make a significant difference.
1: Some schools have already postponed games. Right now, head coach Lalonde is focused on getting his guys ready for the heat.
2: You just want to be safe, but at the same time, you got to push a little bit and make sure they're ready to go.
1: Even when things look a bit different, it's a coach's job to make sure athletes are at the top of their game.
0: Heading to Memorial Stadium this Saturday, pack extra water and expect a rare break in stadium rules to keep you safe. Nebraska Athletics is bending its usual rules to help fans beat the heat. They say you can bring one sealed bottle of water into Memorial Stadium. As always, staff will allow you to bring in an empty personal water bottle to refill at fountains throughout the concourse. Athletics officials strongly urge everyone to make a hydration plan before heading out. Medical teams will monitor the stadium all game long. If the heat starts getting to you, find the nearest stadium official or event staff member right away for help. You can find more game day safety tips at huskers.com/operations. Top-ranked Nebraska volleyball took their act on the road last night, taking on South Dakota State up in Brookings. The Huskers swept the Jackrabbits, improving to 3-0 on the season. Tariah Siegler led Nebraska with a season-high 10 kills, hitting .320 while adding 4 digs and 3 blocks. Skylar Pierce tallied a career-high 7 kills, and Virginia Adrino chipped in 5 kills. The bigger story might have been how a big draw the Big Red are. A crowd of over 5,100 was on hand, a new attendance record for South Dakota State. And in NBA news, the Clipper curse may still be well and alive. The league has imposed sweeping sanctions on the Los Angeles Clippers following an investigation involving star player Kawhi Leonard. The league was looking into allegations the Clippers and Leonard had violated salary cap circumvention rules. The investigation found the Clippers improperly funneled off-court endorsement opportunities to Leonard through corporate partners in exchange for team business. As a result, the Clippers must forfeit 5 consecutive first-round draft picks beginning in 2029. They must also pay a $30 million fine and submit to 5 years of league monitoring. Leonard was also ordered to pay the league $700,000. The Clippers owner, Steve Ballmer, was also suspended for 1 year from all league and team activities.
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5: It's only going to get hotter as we progress into the weekend. Most of the state seeing mid to upper 90s for your highs today. A few cooler spots in the central part of the state and out in the panhandle, the hot spot in Lincoln with triple digits for today. And most of us are going to be close to that by the end of the holiday weekend. Tonight, your cooler temps are going to be out in the panhandle with lows only in the 50s for most of the west and northwest, 60s for a lot of the state, 70s in the southeast.

0: Should be a relatively calm overnight, partly cloudy skies. Not expecting any precipitation tonight. May see a few spotty showers and storms Friday through Labor Day. Tomorrow, oh yes, a big frying egg on your face Friday. Mid to upper 90s for all of us, including triple digits. Yeah, 100 down in McCook. And a few of those showers and storms that we talked about will be out in the panhandle. Otherwise, should be a partly sunny Friday. And then get ready for more heat for your holiday weekend. Things will cool down a bit for the Northeast on Sunday and then warm back up. Should settle down into more consistent early to mid-September temps. Still going to be a little bit warmer than normal, upper 80s by Wednesday and Thursday, and relatively dry. Won't see any more precipitation for about another week in the Northeast. Same for the Southeast, albeit a lot hotter, upper 90s for four of the next 5 days, or even five of the next six. You won't start to see any relief really until next Thursday, and not much at that, I'm afraid. Central also seeing a bit of a dip on Sunday, but should be pretty consistent, mid-90s through next Tuesday, and then you'll get that relief coming next Wednesday with low 90s for your highs. Northwest are really going to be one of the cooler spots in the state. Today and tomorrow, that's really your only hot days. After that, either upper 80s or low 90s for the next week. So enjoy the holiday weekend. Enjoy the second full week of September starting on Monday. Southwest, I wish I had better news for you. You will be the hot spot tomorrow, as we mentioned, well over 100. Mid-90s after that. By the time we get to next Wednesday, things should be cooling down a couple of degrees, and that should be the case for most of the state. This hopefully will be our last big blast of summer heat through the Labor Day weekend. So, as we mentioned, take those precautions. Stay indoors, or if you have to be out, stay in the shade as much as you can. Stay hydrated. Check in on the elderly, the kids, and the pets, and get ready for some relief in about a week. For most of us, at least by next Thursday, we should be seeing temps that are a little more consistent with this time of year, albeit a bit warmer. Keep it right here. 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

0: 26 season with a 1-0 record, even without actually playing a game last weekend. Doan's opponent had to forfeit, and now the Tigers turn their attention to the true start to their season this Saturday. Head coach Jonathan Johnson discusses that and more this week with our Tim Hackett.
1: Ready, and they deserved the opportunity to play, and we should have been ready and should have gotten to play, and so therefore, with all the circumstances, you know, the NAI has deemed this a victory for us. Not the way we want to come by them. Obviously, we want to earn everyone we get, but these guys were ready, and I feel like they did earn it with their preparation, what they did this offseason. We're healthy coming out of it, and so the unfortunate piece is that we lost the reps. Your biggest improvement, as you and I have always discussed, is from game one to game two, not getting that first game non-conference under our belt where we could work through some kinks before going into GPAC play is unfortunate, and so we've had to put our guys in the situation to prepare them to work through those things now. I think they return a lot of experience together, and they have a good system there. Coach K runs offensively, and they do a lot of things that can cause you some problems, and so they have been a great offensive unit the last couple years against us and been extremely successful against us, and so that's going to be a challenge for our defense to limit the explosive plays, especially. Last year we did a really nice job against the run. We gave up 5 explosive touchdowns, and those 5 deep shots were the difference in the game. So that's been the message for us, is eliminating that, focusing our eyes in the right place and our communication in the right place on defense. You know, offensively last year we really struggled, and we turned the ball over and we put ourselves in some bad positions up front. And it's a kudos to them, their staff, the way they coach, the way they play, their team. Again, no excuses, but we go out last year and we beat Midland the week before. And again, you and I have talked about it. We thought we arrived, and we showed up and they punched us in the mouth. And they've done it 2 years in a row. And so for our team, we need to respond. It's time for us to respond. It's time for us to step up to the plate. It's time for us to have our eyes in the right place and our communication in the right place, and show up and be fast and physical.
0: Week 0 for the season was an adventure for Doan with the forfeit, and now week 1 is posing its own challenges with the unseasonably high heat. Saturday's game in South Dakota between Doan and Dakota Wesleyan will now kick off at 11 a.m. Well, I'm Tyler Murphy, and that does it for this hour of news here on News Channel Nebraska. You can catch more news, weather, and sports on our website as well as our app, and make sure to follow us on our social media pages to stay up to date. Have a good one.
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Hello, how are we doing? My name is Tyler Murphy, and you're watching News Channel Nebraska. Today is Thursday, September 3rd. Now let's take a look at our top headlines. First, before you use county equipment to shine up your convertible, maybe don't post it on Facebook. A Pierce County

0: worker is in hot water after state auditors spotted some very interesting photos. And coming up, a Western Nebraska nonprofit is turning an empty lot into opportunities for some veterans. And later, we'll show you how the Nebraska State Fair is bridging the gap to the next generation in multiple ways. Now, if you take a step outside, you'll notice it's hot. Here's a look at your local weather.
1: You start to make your plans for the holiday weekend, include heat precautions in those plans, staying indoors or at least in the shade, staying hydrated, because the hot temps you're seeing today are going to last all the way through most, if not all, of the holiday weekend. We're talking mid to upper 90s, even 100 in Lincoln today. A little bit cooler in Broken Bow, O'Neill, and Scotts Bluff, but not much. Tonight we'll drop down into the 50s out in the west, 60s for a lot of the state, 70s in the south central and southeast portions of Nebraska. A partly cloudy overnight. Most of the showers and storms will be behind us, a few spotty ones here or there throughout the holiday weekend. More hot temps tomorrow, again mid to upper 90s for everybody, but right up close to or at 100 in the McCook area and also in the Omaha and Lincoln metros. And we will see a few showers and storms, as we mentioned, out in the panhandle. Otherwise, a partly sunny Friday.
0: Welcome back to News Channel Nebraska. Now let's take a look at our top headlines today. Before you use county equipment to shine up your convertible, maybe don't post it on Facebook. State auditors are accusing a Pierce County worker of illegally using county equipment for personal use. Investigators say photo evidence shows the Pierce County worker using a county wheel loader to move a boat and parking his personal convertible inside a county shop off the clock. In the report, the Pierce County worker also faces allegations of sleeping on the job and misleading auditors. According to the report, county officials are now installing security cameras and have started disciplinary proceedings that could lead to his termination. Nebraska leaders are pushing to tighten petition rules after county election officials recently flagged fraudulent signatures in multiple counties. Governor Jim Pillen and Secretary of State Bob Evnen are planning new legislation that would ban paying circulators by the signature, require circulators to be U.S. citizens with clean criminal records and mandate state training before anyone can collect signatures in Nebraska.
2: Democrats and Republicans came together to deny out-of-state special interests the ability to purchase access to the Nebraska ballots.
3: But the people in our state who checked the signatures are the ones who caught this signature fraud. They caught it. They turned it over to law enforcement, and those who are responsible for the fraud will be held accountable for it.
0: Election commissioners in Lancaster and Hall counties have already turned suspected petition fraud over to law enforcement, and investigators say those inquiries remain active and ongoing. The Douglas County Sheriff's Office is turning to social media this month to help solve decades-old cold cases. September is National Cold Case Awareness Month. DCSO investigators are sharing new details or unresolved homicides, including 11-year-old Richard Shattuck, who disappeared in 1986.
4: As recently as this last month, I was interviewing people on a potential new lead, the results of which are still inconclusive, which has kind of been how this case has gone over the year.
0: Deputies urge anyone with information on either case to call the Douglas County Sheriff's Office immediately. The future of Nebraska agriculture is taking its first steps, some of them on four tiny hooves. NCN's Brandon Shanahan has more from the State Fair.
5: The State Fair, hundreds of animals will be born here at the birthing barn. Some even coming into the world shortly before we started rolling.
6: This is Poppy. Poppy was born Monday, and she's doing great. She was actually a set of twins. We've had a set of twins and a set of triplets for our goats here today.
5: And it's not just the next generation of animals coming to life here at the Nebraska State Fair. The next generation of agriculture veterinarians are getting critical experience throughout the birthing process. Even right behind us, a demonstration using a fake calf to teach them how to get through the birthing process. Dr. Henneke says that this experience is critical for their developments.
6: It's a very unique experience that these vet students get, experiencing all the different animals all in 1 week. But another good experience they get is actually interaction with the public. And

0: So they get a lot of speaking opportunities, and then they get to experience a lot of different veterinarians' takes on things, so it's a huge learning opportunity for them.
1: As the week goes on, it's not just the animals, not just the veterinary students, but inspiring the next generation of agriculture enthusiasts.
0: It is extremely rewarding to be able to expose all of these people to animal agriculture. A lot of these kids have not been able to see animals up close, much less a natural birth. We had a huge class of kids come in earlier and got to watch this goat give birth earlier today to triplets, and it was such a great opportunity.
1: Reporting from the Nebraska State Fair, for News Channel Nebraska, I'm Brandon Shanahan.
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2: Nebraska's largest sheriff's department is undergoing a major disinfection effort after authorities say liquid from toilets started leaking through the ceilings. Douglas County has hired a contractor to disinfect the county sheriff's warrant office. The reason? Authorities say inmates plugged some toilets in the county jail, causing an overflow that spilled water containing fecal matter into the office. The sheriff's office has 3 divisions in the office where about 40 employees process legal documents. Disinfecting the entire office took about half a workday. Some prisoners also had to be moved temporarily so 16 toilets could be removed and cell floors cleaned. In all, the cleanup is expected to cost around $28,000. Authorities are investigating what they say is a murder-suicide in northeast Nebraska. It happened north of the town of Osmond. The Pierce County Attorney's Office said authorities received a report that 2 people were dead in a home. Authorities say 34-year-old Ashley Mose and 37-year-old Jordan Mose were both found dead at the scene. Investigators say they believe both died of single gunshot wounds. Jordan Mose appears to have been self-inflicted. An autopsy is set for today. A Western Nebraska nonprofit is turning an empty lot into opportunity for some veterans. North Platte-based The Connection held a ground blessing in May for its tiny home village. It's a project designed for veterans experiencing homelessness. Since then, the footings and foundations have been poured, and this weekend, crews will place the first 3 units on the property. Organizers say the impact of stable housing goes far beyond offering shelter.
6: Housing has a huge impact on people. We know that it helps to address health concerns, decreasing our health costs. It helps with mental health and stability in the long run. It improves overall quality of life. So we hope to be able to provide these veterans with an opportunity to better their lives, live them out in a safe and healthy environment, and get the services that they need to get back on their feet.
2: The project was put together in partnership with the Ready to Work program on the Ogallala campus of Mid Plains Community College. The Connection have also begun accepting applications for a separate affordable housing project, their Thriving Connections apartment complex in North Platte.

0: The Trump administration is imposing new tariffs of up to 100% on drones. The highest rate applies to drones weighing more than 55 pounds or using thermal images. Smaller drones will face a 25% tariff. The administration says reliance on foreign drones and components poses a national security risk. Chinese company DJI makes more than 70% of the world's commercial drones, but critics say U.S. manufacturers cannot yet fill the gap. Public safety officials warn the higher costs could put thermal drones out of reach for some communities.
1: Liberal Dan Osborne is running from his record.
2: My policies are plastic. They're malleable. I can change as I go.
1: But Osborne's policies just get more extreme. Boys and girls sports, citizenship and benefits for illegals.
3: There definitely needs to be a clear path to citizenship. Let's give him a damn Social Security card already.
1: Enriching himself, selling out to the far left. Dan Osborne, way too extreme.
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4: Thanks, Al. 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
15: We thank our veterans for protecting the land that feeds our nation.
16: It's the sound of tractors at sunrise and kids learning and growing in our classrooms. We're grateful for the men and women who defended it all.
6: Scan QR codes on Spirit of Nebraska posters for a chance to win a $100 ethanol gas card and vote for Best Of. Then send us a photo of something picturesque or historic from a Spirit of Nebraska community for a chance to win a 250th anniversary t-shirt.
17: The Labor Day weekend is supposed to be the unofficial end of summer. It's going to be very unofficial because it will certainly feel summery hot all the way through, if not to most of the holiday weekend. Already seeing highs in the mid to upper 90s across most of the state, even 100 in Lincoln, but a little bit cooler out in the panhandle in a few spots in central Nebraska. But we'll all be feeling the burn by tomorrow, so get ready. Cooling down into the 50s for most of the Northwest and the West, 60s and 70s for the rest of your overnight. Gonna be a partly cloudy one. Even though the heat won't be behind us, most of the showers and storms will, with the exception of a few spotty sprinkles and boomers over the next few days. Tomorrow, heating up even more, mid to upper 90s for everybody, including triple digits down in McCook. A few showers and storms out west, otherwise should be a partly sunny Friday. Get ready for things to be as hot, if not hotter, this coming holiday weekend, with a little relief. Slightly cooler temps coming for some of us on Sunday, some of us on Monday, but by next Wednesday, most of us should be seeing highs only in the upper 80s to low 90s. So hang in there. I don't know if I called it an early fall, but at least an early end to the summer temps coming within the next week or so. And your extended forecast is coming up.
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8: Nebraska performers joined our News Channel Nebraska live show at the Nebraska State Fair on Wednesday. Here's Dave Greek and Colleen Williams talking with the athletes from Nowhere BMX.
9: Let's get up here. He's been up here for already 20 seconds. Carl Hinckley with Nowhere BMX. I mean, he's just balancing. There's no brakes. There's no stands. My child would fall off the kickstand and or the, what's it, the training wheels.
10: Yes, sure.
9: Carl, Nowhere BMX, how long do you think you can do this?
11: Until my foot hurts a little bit, and it's getting close. But
9: That was quick. I thought you were going to go the whole time.
11: I did too, but it's starting to dig into the shoe.
9: Get down from there. You're doing tricks all the time. Here, you hold this. You're in charge of that.
11: Okay.
9: As far as what you guys are doing for a show, I mean, it's so much fun. You do it 3 times a day. We just got to see Blake go sky high
10: that
9: over me. It was awesome. And then we got a still frame, and I showed you guys that. It was incredible.
11: Yeah, it was absolutely amazing. I appreciate you letting us do that and showcase some of our skills. Nebraska State Fair is it's our favorite time of year. So stoked to be here.
10: You guys are a staple out here, and I've been here for as many years as I can think of. Where are you guys from?
11: So we're from all over different parts of Nebraska. I personally am from Unadilla, where we offer a free training facility, and then the rest of our team is from different parts of the state, where Jacob came from Nebraska, but now lives in California, but comes back for every single state fair.
10: Oh, that's great!
9: This is a familiar name in the BMX world.
11: No, very.
9: Very familiar. What did Jacob just do?
11: Can I let Jacob explain this?
9: Absolutely.
12: Yeah, no, I just got back from a super big event in Alabama where it just puts me in a super good position leading into the 2028 Olympics. Woo! It's probably one of the biggest events, not only in America this year, but in general as we head towards LA. So definitely one of my biggest accomplishments.
9: 2028.
12: Correct. Yeah,
9: 2028 Olympics.
12: LA Olympics.
9: You're going to be riding BMX in the Olympics.
12: I definitely have a good shot. Yeah, it's me and the other 5 Americans who are on the team, so it's going to be a dogfight.
9: Where are you from?
12: I am from Kenner, Nebraska, super small town.
9: Right? And, yep. And you're coming back here. You live in California, but you come back because you want to be a part of the Nebraska State Fair.
12: Yeah, absolutely. I mean, it's very rare that I would miss this event. And over the last 12 years, I've done almost every single year. So it means a lot to me.
9: Well, we're all supporting you as things progress.
10: Absolutely.
12: Tell us
10: where you're located, where people can come see the show.
11: We're out here. 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
10: Yes.
11: You cannot miss our setup. It gets bigger every year. We got giant ramps, giant logos. And most of all, we got BMXers going sky high, upside down, and around.

0: around. It is rad.
1: Okay, I gotta ask, the injuries. How many times does somebody get hurt out here? Because you guys are going high.
0: Yeah, but I mean, keep in mind we're also professionals, we're performers, this is what we do. This sport is as dangerous as you want to make it. You know, we promote safety and everything. You know, you could get hurt in any sport, but we are here to help everybody progress at their level and what's safe to them. So if anybody wants to join, hit us up, and you might be the next stunt rider on our team.
1: Who is the most fun to watch out here? Because we all present something different as far as our charisma, as far as the tricks.
0: Well, and I mean, you explained it right there. I mean, we have audience members that come up and say, she's my favorite, he's my favorite. And there is no one in particular because we all have a unique style and we're all different and we promote that every day. So I wouldn't say any of them are my most favorite. They are all my most favorite.
1: Just like children.
2: All right.
0: Absolutely.
1: That's right. Carl, we appreciate you. We appreciate all you guys in Nowhere BMX. Check them out. They're on the south side of the campus here at Fauner Park.
3: I'm Page, Nebraska.
4: I was in Valentine, Nebraska at the high school state finals. And we were in the short go the last round. And I caught my thumb in my dally. And went to the hospital in Valentine, and they flew me here. Came to Dr. Hartzell right away, and he reattached it. It come all the way off. I was here for a week after I cut my thumb off, and they just did really good taking care of me. And always felt cared for. I feel like my recovery is going as good as it possibly can, and everybody's just doing so much to help me. I just think that we're really lucky to have someone like him around that can do these kind of surgeries. He's just so good at what he does. Just leaves a good impression. Caring, that's what Faith Health means to me.
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9: Thursday out there, and it's only going to get hotter as we progress into the weekend. Most of the state seeing mid to upper 90s for your highs today. A few cooler spots in the central part of the state and out in the panhandle. The hot spot in Lincoln with triple digits for today, and most of us are going to be close to that by the end of the holiday weekend. Tonight, your cooler temps are going to be out in the panhandle with lows only in the 50s for most of the west and northwest, 60s for a lot of the state, 70s. In the southeast. Should be a relatively calm overnight, partly cloudy skies. Not expecting any precipitation tonight. May see a few spotty showers and storms Friday through Labor Day. Tomorrow, oh yes, a big frying egg on your face Friday. Mid to upper 90s for all of us, including triple digits. Yeah, 100 down in McCook. And a few of those showers and storms that we talked about will be out in the panhandle. Otherwise, should be a partly sunny Friday. And then get ready for more heat for your holiday weekend. Things will cool down a bit for the northeast on Sunday, and then warm back up. Should settle down into more consistent early to mid-September temps. Still going to be a little bit warmer than normal, upper 80s by Wednesday and Thursday, and relatively dry. Won't see any more precipitation for about another week in the northeast.

0: Same for the southeast, albeit a lot hotter, upper 90s for four of the next 5 days, or even five of the next six. You won't start to see any relief really until next Thursday, and not much at that, I'm afraid. Central also seeing a bit of a dip on Sunday, but should be pretty consistent, mid-90s through next Tuesday, and then you'll get that relief coming next Wednesday with low 90s for your highs. Northwest are really going to be one of the cooler spots in the state. Today and tomorrow, that's really your only hot days. After that, either upper 80s or low 90s for the next week. So enjoy the holiday weekend. Enjoy the second full week of September starting on Monday. Southwest, I wish I had better news for you. You will be the hot spot tomorrow, as we mentioned, well over 100. Mid-90s after that. By the time we get to next Wednesday, things should be cooling down a couple of degrees, and that should be the case for most of the state. This hopefully will be our last big blast of summer heat through the Labor Day weekend. So, as we mentioned, take those precautions. Stay indoors, or if you have to be out, stay in the shade as much as you can. Stay hydrated. Check in on the elderly, the kids, and the pets, and get ready for some relief in about a week. For most of us, at least by next Thursday, we should be seeing temps that are a little more consistent with this time of year, albeit a bit warmer. Keep it right here. 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
1: Had a narrow escape from a fire that engulfed their car south of Nebraska City. Dan Swanson, field the report.
2: Nebraska City Fire and Rescue responded Thursday morning to a car fire on Highway 75 near P Road south of Nebraska City. 13-year-old Jaden of Peru said she and her mom were the first to arrive and dialed 911. She said three people were outside of the stopped car, which was smoking.
3: They said that there was a little flame, I believe, in the passenger seat. They put a blanket over it. We got some of their stuff out. And then it started flaming more, and then the whole car went up. It was popping. The grass next to it was on fire.
2: Firefighters used hoses from two trucks to knock down the flames and finish with foam. The occupants are believed to be from Omaha. From the News Channel Nebraska Newsroom, I'm Dan Swanson.
0: You start to make your plans for the holiday weekend, include heat precautions in those plans, staying indoors or at least in the shade, staying hydrated, because the hot temps you're seeing today are going to last all the way through most, if not all, of the holiday weekend. We're talking mid to upper 90s, even 100 in Lincoln today. A little bit cooler in Broken Bow, O'Neill, and Scotts Bluff, but not much. Tonight we'll drop down into the 50s out in the west, 60s for a lot of the state, 70s in the south central and southeast portions of Nebraska. A partly cloudy overnight. Most of the showers and storms will be behind us. A few spotty ones here or there throughout the holiday weekend. More hot temps tomorrow. Again, mid to upper 90s for everybody, but right up close to or at 100 in the McCook area and also in the Omaha and Lincoln metros. And we will see a few showers and storms, as we mentioned, out in the panhandle. Otherwise, a partly sunny Friday.
1: Now let's take another look at today's top stories. Before you use county equipment to shine up your convertible, maybe don't post it on Facebook. State auditors are accusing a Pierce County worker of illegally using county equipment for personal use. Investigators say photo evidence shows the Pierce County worker using a county wheel loader to move a boat and parking his personal convertible inside a county shop off the clock. In the report, the Pierce County worker also faces allegations of sleeping on the job and misleading auditors. According to the report, county officials are now installing security cameras and have started disciplinary proceedings that could lead to his termination. Severe drought is draining Nebraska's largest reservoir, unearthing a piece of forgotten history from the lake bed. Receding waters at Lake McConaughey have dropped levels below 23% capacity, exposing the ghost town of Old Lemoyne.
4: Yeah, this was the Old Lemoyne State Bank right here. And that raised slab in the middle is where the vault was. It kind of haunts.

0: It's me a little to walk around here and see that it was a way of life at one time. There was a depot, there was at one time even a pool hall, and you can look over there and see the three little columns sticking out of the mud. That's where the filling station was.
1: Historians warn that waves crashing are slowly dissolving these pioneer ruins over time. Dam operators expect low water levels to persist through the winter unless heavy precipitation arrives upstream. It doesn't get the same headlines as the stock market, but some economists say the bond market has a greater impact on the overall U.S. economy, and lately the bond market has been flashing some serious warning signs. Karen Kafa has a look at what it could mean for your household.
2: Summer sell-off in the bond market is putting the squeeze on household borrowers.
3: Not everybody's in the middle of trying to buy a house or is about to buy a car, but if you are one of those people, then effectively what happens when treasury rates go up is that your life becomes more expensive.
2: The U.S. national debt just topped a record $40 trillion. The stagnant situation around the Strait of Hormuz has kept global oil prices high, and U.S. inflation remains stubborn. Investors' confidence in the U.S. economy has slipped. They're selling off their U.S. government bonds and demanding higher interest or yields from the government when they buy new ones because federal debt seems more risky.
4: Here's the simple story. We have too much debt, and people, you know, most international buyers want to buy less U.S. debt.
2: When it becomes more costly for the government to borrow, it becomes more costly for consumers to borrow because banks use those yields as a benchmark for setting interest rates on everything from mortgages to auto loans.
3: If you're somebody who's already struggling with other kinds of payments on groceries and on gas for your car and things like that, and interest rates are going up, well, your life just got a whole lot more expensive.
2: In recent weeks, the Treasury Department announced it would buy back more of its debt to try to tamp down the rise in yields. In Washington, I'm Karen Kafa.
1: The U.S. trade war with its northern neighbor is set to escalate next week. That's when the Canadian Prime Minister says his country plans to implement retaliatory tariffs. The countermeasures follow the U.S. imposition of a 50% duty on certain Canadian goods last month. Shalima Marjah explores how the tit-for-tat is affecting the cost of vehicle repairs.
5: At Rickenbach Automotive, they're in the business of fixing things.
6: Anything coming through those tariffs, it affects everything that we do.
5: But there isn't much Michael Ariano can do about that.
6: It's going to affect drivers with the repair of their vehicle, definitely.
5: He's watched repair costs go up over the last few years. The trade war with Canada has Ariano preparing.
6: I have to buy parts also, so I'm paying more for parts.
5: Meaning potentially higher costs for customers. As for suppliers...
6: Well, I could see that affecting them and maybe withholding a little bit more on their stock.
5: Which he says could lead to delays. Ariano says he's already noticed drivers putting off repairs.
6: You know, unfortunately, insurance policies have, if they have a rental policy, there's a time limit tied to that.
7: It's not a 2026 challenge. It is a decade-long challenge, but we're seeing it more pronounced with some of these tariff conversations.
5: Skylar McKinley with AAA says repair costs have risen by almost 7% year over year.
7: We know that on average, the cost to maintain and repair a vehicle for the average owner is around $1,700 per year.
5: Up 10% since last year, but he's not ready to point the finger at tariffs just yet.
7: If you make a widget more expensive, does the overall process of repair get more expensive? Absolutely, that's economics. It's just too soon to know what the exact impact of a tariff will be on a part.
5: As for Michael, he's taking a wait-and-see approach.
6: It probably needs to happen. What hurts right now is the short term, but I can see the long term, and that's how I think.
1: University of Nebraska System President Dr. Jeff Gold delivered his second State of the University address at the state capitol today, declaring the system's momentum stronger than ever. Gold highlighted major milestones from the past year, including record charitable giving exceeding $500 million, expanded rural health care education in Kearney, and breakthrough research across all four campuses. While celebrating those successes, Gold stressed that continued financial investment from the state is critical to fuel future growth, workforce development, and community impact in every corner of Nebraska. Nebraska leaders are pushing to tighten petition rules after county election officials recently flagged fraudulent signatures in multiple counties. Governor Jim Pillen and Secretary of State Bob Evnen are planning new legislation that would ban paying circulators by the signature require circulators.

0: access to the Nebraska ballot.
1: But the people in our state who checked the signatures are the ones who caught this signature fraud. They caught it. They turned it over to law enforcement, and those who are responsible for the fraud will be held accountable for it.
2: Election commissioners in Lancaster and Hall counties have already turned suspected petition fraud over to law enforcement, and investigators say those inquiries remain active and ongoing. A morning commute ended in flames after a car caught fire in a West Lincoln High School parking lot. Lincoln Fire and Rescue says they rushed to Lincoln Northwest High School just before 6 a.m. after a driver heard a pop and saw smoke pouring from the engine. The driver stopped the sedan in the parking lot before flames caught the hood. Fire investigators are still working to determine a cause and damage estimate. Officials say at least two people were killed and multiple others injured, including three police officers, in a mass shooting in downtown Minneapolis Wednesday. Reed Binion reports.
3: Everybody got hit. That's like so many victims.
4: Witnesses recounting the terrifying moments gunfire rang out in Minneapolis Wednesday. A deadly mass shooting taking place at a downtown apartment building.
5: MPD officers were dispatched to a shooting at 15 East Grant Street.
4: When police entered the building, they found victims and heard gunfire.
5: Officers followed the sound of gunfire to the upper floor of the building. And on that floor, officers encountered a haze.
4: With their vision clouded, police faced a barrage of gunfire, according to authorities. They exchanged fire with the shooter and rushed to bring victims to safety.
5: Three officers were injured, two of those by gunfire.
4: All three officers are expected to make a full recovery. Officials said one person died at the scene and another died at the hospital. Several other civilians were hospitalized for gunshot wounds. The shooter was also confirmed dead. Officials, including the mayor and interim police chief, spoke Wednesday night.
6: I'm truly sickened by this level of violence. That feeling is tempered only by the courageous actions of the Minneapolis police officers who responded.
4: The city's mayor also praising police for their bravery.
7: But for their heroic work, the death toll would have been far higher.
4: I'm Reed Binion reporting.
2: Stick around here on News Channel Nebraska. We have sports up next.
8: To be the unofficial end of summer. It's going to be very unofficial because it will certainly feel summery hot all the way through, if not to most of the holiday weekend. Already seeing highs in the mid to upper 90s across most of the state, even 100 in Lincoln, but a little bit cooler out in the panhandle in a few spots in central Nebraska. But we'll all be feeling the burn by tomorrow, so get ready. Cooling down into the 50s for most of the Northwest and the West, 60s and 70s for the rest of your overnight. Going to be a partly cloudy one, even though the heat won't be behind us, most of the showers and storms will, with the exception of a few spotty sprinkles and boomers over the next few days. Tomorrow, heating up even more, mid to upper 90s for everybody, including triple digits down in McCook. A few showers and storms out west, otherwise should be a partly sunny Friday. Get ready for things to be as hot, if not hotter, this coming holiday weekend, with a little relief, slightly cooler temps coming for some of us on Sunday, some of us on Monday. But by next Wednesday, most of us should be seeing highs only in the upper 80s to low 90s. So hang in there. I don't know if I'd call it an early fall, but at least an early end to the summer temps coming within the next week or so. And your extended forecast is coming up.
9: The Democratic Socialist agenda, I mean, I see some good things in there.
10: That's Dan Osborne praising socialists. 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
6: 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It is Cook and Gurley, Palisade and Osmond, Wymore, Sydney, and everywhere in between. Nebraska is what we do. 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
7: Separated by just 12 miles, renew their gridiron rivalry this week. It's Wausau playing host to Bloomfield in 8-man action. The Bees are looking to bounce back from a 42-8 loss to Howes Dodge last week. They've been bitten by the injury bug, but are expecting at least to get leading returning rusher Max Bruce back after he missed their Week 1 game. Head coach Matt Cohair says he thinks winning the turnover battle will be key for the Bees.
8: One of our biggest things, we have success year in, year out. Usually we're positive on the we get a couple takeaways, in a game or, throughout the season. We've got to be positive in that. If we're not, it definitely makes it, people get more possessions, and your lack of possessions, it really hurts you.
7: As for the Bees' opponent, Wausau rolled Chambers Wheeler Central last week, 56-8. The Vikings have 4 starters back on both sides of the ball and are among the favorites in Class D3. Head coach John Bau says they're not going to overlook Bloomfield despite what happened with both teams last week.
9: Truhart is a great coach. Bloomfield always, they just always become that good team. He's, his big lineman. Looks to me like they got big running back and a big fullback. So I expect a little power football.
7: Wausau will look to beat Bloomfield in back-to-back years for the first time in over 20 years. Kickoff is set for 7 p.m. Central from Vikings Field. Fall football is finally here, but triple-digit heat indexes are still making it feel like summer. Schools across the state are moving practices inside, delaying kickoffs, and using special heat monitors

0: to keep players safe. Zena Taher from our news partners at First Alert 6 has more on how metro districts are handling the heat.
1: Head coach Paul Lamangi waits for the heat to hit.
2: You do a lot of that when you train and get your guys in shape ready for something like this.
1: Practice moving indoors and there's plenty of water. Come Friday,
3: it's about 4 feet off the ground.
1: This wet bulb global temperature device will help decide whether they can play at all.
3: It measures the ambient temperature, the angle of the sun, the wind, any cloud cover, different aspects of weather that are not necessarily easy to factor in.
1: This is Ron Higdon, assistant director at the Nebraska School Activities Association. Based on how high the WBGT rating is, NSAA gives recommendations with this chart.
3: Between 3 and 5 is when it hits its highest, and that's when it hits probably the black at times during this week.
1: In the black is when you shouldn't have practice or games. With that said, Ron says it's not unlikely we see games canceled come Friday.
3: Changing your game time from 7 to 7:30 can make a significant difference.
1: Some schools have already postponed games. Right now, head coach Lalonde is focused on getting his guys ready for the heat.
2: You just want to be safe, but at the same time, you got to push a little bit and make sure they're ready to go.
1: Even when things look a bit different, it's a coach's job to make sure athletes are at the top of their game.
0: Heading to Memorial Stadium this Saturday, pack extra water and expect a rare break in stadium rules to keep you safe. Nebraska Athletics is bending its usual rules to help fans beat the heat. They say you can bring one sealed bottle of water into Memorial Stadium. As always, staff will allow you to bring in an empty personal water bottle to refill at fountains throughout the concourse. Athletics officials strongly urge everyone to make a hydration plan before heading out. Medical teams will monitor the stadium all game long. If the heat starts getting to you, find the nearest stadium official or event staff member right away for help. You can find more game day safety tips at huskers.com/operations. Top-ranked Nebraska volleyball took their act on the road last night, taking on South Dakota State up in Brookings. The Huskers swept the Jackrabbits, improving to 3-0 on the season. Tariah Siegler led Nebraska with a season-high 10 kills, hitting .320 while adding 4 digs and 3 blocks. Skylar Pierce tallied a career-high 7 kills, and Virginia Adrino chipped in 5 kills. The bigger story might have been how a big draw the Big Red are. A crowd of over 5,100 was on hand, a new attendance record for South Dakota State. And in NBA news, the Clipper curse may still be well and alive. The league has imposed sweeping sanctions on the Los Angeles Clippers following an investigation involving star player Kawhi Leonard. The league was looking into allegations the Clippers and Leonard had violated salary cap circumvention rules. The investigation found the Clippers improperly funneled off-court endorsement opportunities to Leonard through corporate partners in exchange for team business. As a result, the Clippers must forfeit 5 consecutive first-round draft picks beginning in 2029. They must also pay a $30 million fine and submit to 5 years of league monitoring. Leonard was also ordered to pay the league $700,000. The Clippers owner, Steve Ballmer, was also suspended for 1 year from all league and team activities.
4: Thursday out there, and it's only going to get hotter as we progress into the weekend. Most of the state seeing mid to upper 90s for your highs today. A few cooler spots in the central part of the state and out in the panhandle, the hot spot in Lincoln with triple digits for today. And most of us are going to be close to that by the end of the holiday weekend. Tonight, your cooler temps are going to be out in the panhandle with lows only in the 50s for most of the west and northwest, 60s for a lot of the state, 70s in the southeast. Should be a relatively calm overnight, partly cloudy skies. Not expecting any precipitation tonight. May see a few spotty showers and storms Friday through Labor Day. Tomorrow, oh yes, a big frying egg on your face Friday. Mid to upper 90s for all of us, including triple digits. Yeah, 100 down in McCook. And a few of those showers and storms that we talked about.

0: will be out in the panhandle. Otherwise, should be a partly sunny Friday. And then get ready for more heat for your holiday weekend. Things will cool down a bit for the Northeast on Sunday and then warm back up. Should settle down into more consistent early to mid-September temps. Still going to be a little bit warmer than normal, upper 80s by Wednesday and Thursday, and relatively dry. Won't see any more precipitation for about another week in the Northeast. Same for the Southeast, albeit a lot hotter, upper 90s for four of the next 5 days, or even five of the next six. You won't start to see any relief really until next Thursday, and not much at that, I'm afraid. Central also seeing a bit of a dip on Sunday, but should be pretty consistent, mid-90s through next Tuesday, and then you'll get that relief coming next Wednesday with low 90s for your highs. Northwest are really going to be one of the cooler spots in the state. Today and tomorrow, that's really your only hot days. After that, either upper 80s or low 90s for the next week. So enjoy the holiday weekend. Enjoy the second full week of September starting on Monday. Southwest, I wish I had better news for you. You will be the hot spot tomorrow, as we mentioned, well over 100. Mid-90s after that. By the time we get to next Wednesday, things should be cooling down a couple of degrees, and that should be the case for most of the state. This hopefully will be our last big blast of summer heat through the Labor Day weekend. So, as we mentioned, take those precautions. Stay indoors, or if you have to be out, stay in the shade as much as you can. Stay hydrated. Check in on the elderly, the kids, and the pets, and get ready for some relief in about a week. For most of us, at least by next Thursday, we should be seeing temps that are a little more consistent with this time of year, albeit a bit warmer. Keep it right here. You're watching News Channel Nebraska.
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5: Nebraska is so unique, and I think it starts with its people. My family and I have had the chance to connect with so many people around the state, both professionally and personally. There is a real sense of community to Nebraska. They care about other people. Nebraskans care about others. And I think that's why it's so important to tell the stories of as many Nebraskans as possible. You know, the issues that folks are facing in southeast Nebraska are in a lot of ways the same that they're facing in the rural panhandle or in central Nebraska or even in the Omaha and Lincoln metros. And I think that, knowing those stories, is a way for folks in Nebraska to kind of come together, to relate to one another, and maybe come to a better understanding of ways to solve the issues that affect everyone on a day-to-day basis.
6: Small college football team has started the 2026 season with a 1-0 record, even without actually playing a game last weekend. Doan's opponent had to forfeit, and now the Tigers turn their attention to the true start to their season this Saturday. Head coach Jonathan Johnson discusses that and more this week with our Tim Hackett.
7: Ready, and they deserved the opportunity to play, and we should have been ready and should have gotten to play, and so therefore, with all the circumstances, you know, the NAI has deemed this a victory for us. Not the way we want to come by them. Obviously, we want to earn every one we get, but these guys were ready, and I feel like they did earn it with their preparation, what they did this offseason. We're healthy coming out of it, and so the unfortunate piece is that we lost the reps. Your biggest improvement, as you and I have always discussed, is from game one to game two, not getting that first game non-conference under our belt where we could work through some kinks before going into GPAC play is unfortunate. And so we've had to put our guys in the situation to prepare them to work through those things now. I think they return a lot of experience together, and they have a good system there. Coach K runs offensively, and they do a lot of things that can cause you some problems. And so they have been a great offensive unit the last couple of years against us and been extremely successful against us. And so that's going to be a challenge for our defense to limit the explosive plays, especially. Last year, we did a really nice job against the run. We gave up 5 explosive touchdowns, and those 5 deep shots were the difference in the game. So that's been the message for us, is eliminating that, focusing our eyes in the right place and our communication in the right place on defense. You know, offensively last year, we really struggled, and we turned the ball over, and we put ourselves in some bad positions up front. And it's a kudos to them, their staff, the way they coach, the way they play, their team. Again, no excuses, but we go out last year and we beat Midland the week before. And again, you and I have talked about it. We thought we arrived, and we showed up, and they punched us in the mouth. And they've done it 2 years in a row. And so for our team, we need to respond. It's time for us to respond. It's time for us to step up to the plate. It's

0: time for us to have our eyes in the right place and our communication in the right place and show up and be fast and physical.
1: Week zero for the season was an adventure for Doan with the forfeit, and now week one is posing its own challenges with the unseasonably high heat. Saturday's game in South Dakota between Doan and Dakota Wesleyan will now kick off at 11 a.m. Well, I'm Tyler Murphy, and that does it for this hour of news here on News Channel Nebraska. 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

0: Well, hello there and good morning. It's Friday, September 4th, and you're watching News Channel Nebraska. My name's Eric McKay. Thank you so much for joining us. Coming up for you this hour, state leaders pushing to tighten petitioning rules after widespread fraud with the process this year. What they had to say coming up, and water levels going down. It's revealing a piece of history out west. Details there and much more coming up. But first, things really heating up as we get into the Labor Day weekend. Let's get the details now in your AccuWeather forecast.
1: Today in Norfolk, sunny skies dominate Friday, with temperatures climbing from 70 degrees early to a hot 94 degree high this afternoon. Winds remain light, generally 2 to 7 miles per hour, and rain chances stay near zero. Looking at Kearney, mostly sunny skies dominate today, with temperatures rising from 70 degrees early to a hot 95 degree afternoon high. South winds at 10 to 15 miles per hour develop later. Moving west to Scotts Bluff. Today starts partly cloudy at 63 degrees, then turns sunny. Temperatures climb steadily, reaching 94 degrees by afternoon. Rain chances remain near zero, with only a light breeze developing late morning. In the capital city today, Friday brings mostly sunny skies with temperatures climbing from 77 degrees early to a hot 98 degree afternoon high.
0: We'll have your full forecast coming up later this hour. First, though, let's take a look at our top headlines today. State leaders pushing to tighten petition rules after county election officials flagged fraudulent signatures in multiple counties. Governor Jim Pillen and Secretary of State Bob Evnen yesterday said they're planning new legislation that would ban per-signature payments for circulators and require full background checks and training.
2: Democrats and Republicans came together to deny out-of-state special interests the ability to purchase access to the Nebraska ballot.
3: But the people in our state who checked the signatures are the ones who caught this signature fraud. They caught it. They turned it over to law enforcement, and those who are responsible for the fraud will be held accountable for it.
0: Election commissioners in Lancaster and Hall counties have already turned suspected petition fraud over to law enforcement. Investigators say those inquiries are still active and ongoing. Severe drought draining Nebraska's largest reservoir, and it's unearthing a piece of forgotten history from the lake bed. Receding waters at Lake McConaughey have dropped levels below 23% capacity. It's exposed the old ghost town of Old Lemoyne.
4: Yeah, this was the old

0: old Des Moines State Bank right here. And that raised slab in the middle is where the vault was. It kind of haunts me a little to walk around here and see that it was a way of life at one time. There was a depot, there was at one time even a pool hall. And you can look over there and see the three little columns sticking out of the mud. That's where the filling station was.
1: Historians say the waves are slowly dissolving these pioneer ruins over time. Meanwhile, operators of the dam at Lake McConaughey say they expect low water levels to persist through the winter unless heavy precipitation arrives upstream. A piece of Nebraska public art history celebrating five decades along I-80 in Kearney. The Nebraska Arts Council rededicated the Nebraska Wind sculpture yesterday at the westbound Kearney Rest Area. The sculpture was installed in 1976 for America's bicentennial. Nebraska Arts Council officials say the project was designed to leave a lasting impression and connect travelers with communities across the state.
2: This is a community sculpture. One of the beautiful aspects of the project 50 years ago was that the artists lived in the community while they were making the piece. And the community lent its resources, put up the artists. And so it really is a reflection of Kearney and the community. So I think it will be a constant reminder of that relationship and of that experience.
1: The George Baker sculpture was originally placed in the lake near the rest area before later being moved onto land. Its design allows it to move with the Nebraska wind. And new interpretive signs now help visitors learn more about the sculpture, the artist, and the other pieces in the statewide project. The original maquette is also on display at the Trails and Rails Museum in Kearney. A small town theater in southeast Nebraska about to hit the century mark, 100 years of providing entertainment options to the people of Fairbury and Jefferson County. Fairbury's Bonham Theater first opened its doors in September of 1926. Since then, it's hosted events like stage shows, vaudeville acts, appliance demonstrations, guest speakers, and of course, the latest offerings from the silver screen. But while the theater's celebrating 100 years this month, it hasn't been open nonstop for the whole century. The theater was closed for about 5 years, starting in 2012, before a nonprofit formed to keep this Fairbury fixture afloat.
3: I think that the Bonham is just an incredibly important asset here in Fairbury. It gives us people a place to come see movies without having to travel all the way to Lincoln or Beatrice or somewhere else. You do it right here in town. Not a lot of small towns have movie theaters anymore, and so the fact that we can maintain the one here has been great.
1: To commemorate the theater hitting the anniversary this month, the Bonham Board putting together a social media campaign asking longtime theater guests to submit historical photos and videos showcasing why the theater is so significant to southeast Nebraska. They're also planning a formal celebration of the theater itself on September 27th. More news next. You're watching News Channel Nebraska.
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1: There. Vice President J.D. Vance took center stage yesterday, hosting the White House press briefing. The second-in-command took questions about gas prices and inflation and notably downplayed the conflict with Iran. Sherelle Hubbard has more on what was said.
9: Vice President J.D. Vance hosted a White House press briefing Thursday afternoon. It was the first such briefing in over 40 days and the first since former press secretary Caroline Leavitt departed her post last month. During the briefing, the Veep gave updates on the Iran conflict, downplaying the battle just a couple of months out from midterm elections.
10: I wouldn't call it a war.
9: Vance said there is no active shooting, although the U.S. and Iran exchanged fire for three consecutive days this week. In a separate exchange, Vance did say the pressure remains on.
10: Everything that could happen is on the table. Economic pressure, military pressure, diplomatic pressure, covert pressure.
9: On the subject of affordability, the VP said it will take time to rebuild America's middle class.
10: America's inflation problem wasn't created in a day. It was created by very bad policies of the Biden administration.
9: And he put the blame for high gas prices squarely on Iran.
10: The Iranians would like 0 million barrels to come out of the Strait of Hormuz.
9: According to AAA, the nationwide average for a gallon of regular gas is 95 cents higher than 1 year ago at $4.14 per gallon. Vance could not provide a timeline for when the U.S.-Israel conflict with Iran may conclude.
10: Thank you all.
9: I'm Sherelle Hubbard reporting.
1: University of Nebraska System President Dr. Jeffrey Gold delivered his second State of the University address at the state capitol yesterday, saying the system's momentum is stronger than ever. Gold highlighted major milestones from the past year, among them record charitable giving exceeding $500 million, expanded rural health care education in Kearney, and breakthrough research across all four campuses. Gold also stressed continued financial investment from the state is critical to fuel future growth, workforce development, and community impact in Nebraska. Are you heading to Memorial Stadium tomorrow? Pack extra water and expect a rare break in stadium rules to keep you safe. Nebraska Athletics says it's bending its usual rules to help fans beat the heat. You can bring in one sealed bottle of water to Memorial Stadium tomorrow. As always, staff will allow you to bring in an empty personal water bottle to refill at fountains throughout the concourse. Athletic officials strongly urge everyone to make a hydration plan before heading out. There will be medical teams at the stadium all game long. If the heat starts getting to you, find a stadium official or a staff member right away. You can find more game day safety tips at Huskers.com/operations. It is going to be hot. Some record heat potentially coming to the state this Labor Day weekend. Details next in your AccuWeather forecast. This is News Channel Nebraska.
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19: I feel like it's our duty to carry on some of this tradition or to explain it to our young kids or our young people. They don't have any idea what our pioneers went through to survive. You know, it was a struggle.
20: Our veterans fought for freedom. In my hometown, I see it in every helping hand and every harvest season.

0: I believe consent should be always verbal, so everyone knows both parties are agreed to the same situation, so it's all 100% consensual.
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0: Not assuming someone's willing to say yes and like not forcing someone to say yes.
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3: Friday stays hot and mostly dry, reaching 96 degrees with an overnight low near 70. Saturday remains sunny and hot, topping out at 94 degrees. Temperatures dip to 68 overnight. Sunday brings a shower chance at 40%, with highs 91 and lows near 69. Monday turns warmer again, mostly dry, reaching 93 degrees with an overnight low near 73. Tuesday remains at 91 degrees with 33% rain chance and lows falling to 66. Moving north to Norfolk, Friday brings mostly sunny skies with a high near 95 and overnight low of 70. Saturday remains hot, reaching 93 under mostly sunny skies with an overnight low near 70. Sunday turns cooler with a 34% shower chance, a high of 90 and low of 70. Monday stays warm near 91 with a 19% shower chance and a low around 74. Tuesday reaches 90 with a 27% shower chance, gusty southwest winds and low of 66. Looking at Lincoln, Friday brings sunny skies and extreme heat, reaching 98 degrees after a warm 73 degree start. Saturday remains sunny and scorching, with highs near 98 degrees and lows around 74 overnight. Sunday brings slightly lower heat, topping out at 96 degrees with a 17% shower chance.
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0: Welcome back to News Channel Nebraska. Let's take a look at some other top stories from around the state today. From marching bands to National Recording Act, there are plenty of musicians playing at the state fair this year. Michael Shively puts the spotlight on a local group and their passion for an instrument not familiar to many Nebraskans.
1: The Nebraska State Fair is a treat for the senses. From the carnival rides to children laughing to animals, it's all making sounds that stand out. But here in the 4-H FFA building on the north side of the fairgrounds, there's a different sound echoing throughout the building. It's a little more peaceful. It's the sound of an old string instrument and people who are keeping tradition, history, and community alive.
2: We are called the Prairie Dulcimer Players because we are from this area, which is the prairie. And the dulcimer is our instrument that's very easy to learn to play. All of our music has had the notes transposed into numbers, so anybody can count, they can learn to play.
1: And Kay Stopcotti of Chapman and this group are doing quite a bit of playing this week. As they strum, others are exposed to the instrument and invited to join in.
2: Love the sound of the music, the calming, just a smooth instrument that's easy to play.
1: Pam Aldana of Hastings is among those eager to spread the gospel of the dulcimer.
3: These are four-string dulcimers, but there are six, and we play from fret to fret, which we're sliding, so it's kind of a slurry blending of the notes. 5, 7, 8, 3, 3, 3, 3, 3, 3, 3, 3, 5, 5, 6, 7, 6. So we're playing by number.
1: The Prairie Dulcimer Players normally play every Thursday from 2 to 3, primarily at senior living centers in the Tri-Cities. But during the fair, they're playing for new audiences all the time.
2: That's very interesting to meet all the people and get them to play. But probably one of the best things is we're all here together. We get to be communicating with one another and more of a dulcimer family than we might have otherwise been.
1: The Prairie Dulcimer Players are playing every day from 10 until 3 in the 4-H FFA building. If you're interested, come by. They'll even teach you how to play. At the Nebraska State Fair, Michael Shively, News Channel Nebraska.
0: 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Details next in your AccuWeather forecast. 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
4: Message. 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
4: Through late morning, skies stay mostly sunny as temperatures ease from 76 degrees at 5 a.m. to 82 degrees by 10 a.m. Winds remain light from the southwest through mid-morning. From late morning through afternoon, sunshine continues, with temperatures climbing from 85 degrees at 11 a.m. to a hot 95 degrees by 4 p.m. Rain chances stay near zero today. Saturday stays sunny and hot, reaching 94 degrees. Overnight low 71, with a 9% rain chance possible. Sunday reaches 91 degrees, with a 71 degree low and a 31% chance of showers under sunny skies. Monday brings 93 degrees, a 76 degree low, breezier south winds, and a 14% chance for afternoon showers. Tuesday reaches 93 degrees, then drops to 68 overnight. Stronger southwest winds accompany a 22% shower chance. Wednesday is slightly cooler at 89 degrees with a 67 degree low and a 20% chance of showers. Looking at Beatrice. Saturday morning stays mostly sunny and pleasant. Temperatures rise from 77 degrees at 6 a.m. to 88 degrees by 11 a.m., with clear skies continuing all morning. Around noon Saturday, sunshine continues as temperatures reach 91 degrees. The afternoon turns hot today, peaking near 98 degrees at 4 p.m., then easing to 97 degrees by 5 p.m. Saturday is sunny and hot, reaching 98 degrees with a low of 73. Rain chances stay near zero. Sunday remains sunny and hot, reaching 96 degrees after a 73 degree start. Rain chances stay minimal, near 10%. Monday is warmer, mostly sunny, and reaches 97 degrees with a mild 78 degree low and 10% rain chance. Tuesday reaches 99 degrees after 75 degree low. Winds hit 16 miles per hour with 12% rain chances. Wednesday cools to 95 degrees with a 71 degree low and a 24% rain chance. Winds stay lighter overall. Moving to the west, in Scottsbluff, from early morning through 10 a.m., partly cloudy skies give way to sunshine. Temperatures climb from 63 degrees at dawn to 79 degrees by 10 a.m., with 1% rain chance. Late morning turns hot, reaching 84 degrees at 11 a.m. and 89 at noon. Afternoon peaks near 94 degrees from 3 to 4 p.m. under sunny skies with northwest breeze. Saturday is sunny and warm, reaching 92 degrees with a 61 degree low. Rain chances are only 19%. Sunday brings a 93 degree high and a 62 degree low. Rain chances stay 13% with southeast winds. Monday remains warm, near 92 degrees, then cools to 60 overnight. A 19% rain chance accompanies southwest winds.
5: A Grand Island home considered a total loss after a structure fire. Fire officials tell NCN crews were called to the 100 block of West 14th Street on reports of heavy smoke. Fire officials say they entered the home, quickly put out the flames. No one was home at the time, but crews found 6 cats inside. One survived and was given aid. 5 others died. There were no reports of any injuries. Well, the occupants were able to escape a fire that engulfed their vehicle south of Nebraska City. Dan Swanson has more from the scene.
6: Nebraska City Fire and Rescue responded Thursday morning to a car fire on Highway 75 near P Road south of Nebraska City. 13-year-old Jaden of Peru said she and her mom were the first to arrive and dialed 911. She said 3 people were outside of the stopped car, which was smoking.
7: They said that there was a little flame, I believe, in the passenger seat. They put a blanket over it. We got some of their stuff out. And then it started flaming more, and then the whole car went up. It was popping. The grass next to it was on fire.

0: Firefighters used hoses from two trucks to knock down the flames and finish with foam. The occupants are believed to be from Omaha. From the News Channel, Nebraska Newsroom, I'm Dan Swanson.
1: State auditors are accusing a Northeast Nebraska county worker of illegally using county equipment for personal use. Investigators say photo evidence shows the Pierce County worker using a county wheel loader to move a boat and to park his personal convertible inside a county shop off the clock. In the report, the Pierce County worker also faces allegations of sleeping on the job and misleading auditors. County officials have now installed security cameras and say they've started disciplinary proceedings that could lead to his termination. Well, are you hitting the road for Labor Day weekend? Budget a bit more money to fill up your vehicle. Details next. 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
2: Today in Norfolk. Sunny skies dominate Friday, with temperatures climbing from 70 degrees early to a hot 94 degree high this afternoon. Winds remain light, generally 2 to 7 miles per hour, and rain chances stay near zero. Looking at Kearney. Mostly sunny skies dominate today, with temperatures rising from 70 degrees early to a hot 95 degree afternoon high. South winds at 10 to 15 miles per hour develop later. Moving west to Scott's Bluff. Today starts partly cloudy at 63 degrees, then turns sunny. Temperatures climb steadily, reaching 94 degrees by afternoon. Rain chances remain near zero, with only a light breeze developing late morning. In the capital city today, Friday brings mostly sunny skies, with temperatures climbing from 77 degrees early to a hot 98 degree afternoon high.
1: Labor Day weekend. It's long been a popular time for people to take one last summer trip before the end of the year holidays start to emerge. And those that leave the house this weekend will be hit a little harder than usual in the wallet. John Lawrence has more.
3: Getting from point A to point B will cost a pretty penny this holiday weekend.
4: The most expensive Labor Day that we're going to see is this year. So a lot of Americans hitting the road, seeing rising prices.
3: Military actions thousands of miles away from the U.S. are having a ripple effect on American commuters.
4: The oil prices have gone up rather dramatically this week on new escalations between the U.S. and Iran, and continued Ukrainian drone attacks on Russia have continued to push gas and diesel prices higher.
3: Vice President J.D. Vance wouldn't set a timeline for when the U.S. could see the cost of fuel fall back down to at least $3 per gallon.
5: The reason gas prices are so high right now is because the Iranians are shooting at commercial shipping.
6: It's no wonder that many Americans are more worried about affordability than they were before the war began, before President Trump decided to start a conflict that most Americans didn't want in the first place.
3: But analysts say there are ways to try to save a few bucks while filling up.
4: Every state has dramatically different prices. Shopping around and how you drive, also setting your cruise control, lowering your speed slightly, can actually greatly increase your fuel efficiency.
3: John Lawrence, News Channel Nebraska.
1: The U.S. trade war with our northern neighbor set to escalate next week. That's when Canada's prime minister says his country plans to implement retaliatory tariffs. The countermeasures follow the U.S.'s imposition of a 50% duty on certain Canadian goods last month. Shalima Maharaj explores how the tit-for-tat is affecting the cost of vehicle repairs.
7: At Rickenbach Automotive, they're in the business of fixing things.
8: Anything coming through those tariffs, it affects everything that we do.
7: But there isn't much Michael Ariano can do about that.
8: It's going to affect drivers with the repair of their vehicle, definitely.
7: He's watched repair costs go up over the last few years. The trade war with Canada has Ariano preparing.
8: I have to buy parts also, so I'm paying more for parts.
7: Meaning potentially higher costs for customers. As for suppliers,
8: Well, I could see that affecting them and maybe withholding a little bit more on their stock.
7: Which he says could lead to delays. Ariano says he's already noticed drivers putting off repairs.
8: You know, unfortunately, insurance policies have, if they have a rental policy,

0: See, there's a time limit tied to that.
1: It's not a 2026 challenge. It is a decade-long challenge, but we're seeing it more pronounced with some of these tariff conversations.
2: Skylar McKinley with AAA says repair costs have risen by almost 7% year over year.
1: We know

0: week.
1: The state of Nebraska getting a second chance to spend hundreds of millions of dollars in federal broadband funds. The National Telecommunications and Information Administration just unlocked another round of funding after the state used only $44 million of its allotted $340 million in the first phase. U.S. Senator Deb Fischer says she advocated for the extra cash, saying unused funds should also go toward critical farming tools like precision agriculture to help connect rural communities across the state. Well, fall football has arrived, but those triple-digit heat indexes are making it feel like summer, and schools all over the state have moved practices indoors, delayed kickoffs, even used special heat monitors to keep players safe. Zena Tower from our news partners at WOWT has more on how some districts are beating the heat.
2: Every year, head coach Paul Lamangi waits for the heat to hit.
3: You do a lot of that when you train and get your guys in shape ready for something like this.
2: Practice moving indoors and there's plenty of water. Come Friday,
4: it's about 4 feet off the ground.
2: This wet bulb global temperature device will help decide whether they can play at all.
4: It measures the ambient temperature, the angle of the sun, the wind, any cloud cover, different aspects of weather that are not necessarily easy to factor in.
2: This is Ron Higdon, assistant director at the Nebraska School Activities Association. Based on how high the WBGT rating is, NSAA gives recommendations with this chart.
4: Between 3 and 5 is when it hits its highest, and that's when it hits probably the black at times during this week.
2: In the black is when you shouldn't have practice or games. With that said, Ron says it's not unlikely we see games canceled come Friday.
4: Changing your game time from 7 to 7:30 can make a significant difference.
2: Some schools have already postponed games. Right now, head coach Lalonde is focused on getting his guys ready for the heat.
3: You just want to be safe, and but at the same time, you got to push a little bit and make sure they're ready to go.
2: Even when things look a bit different, it's a coach's job to make sure athletes are at the top of their game.
1: Well, as our week of live broadcasts at the State Fair wraps up today, we want to remind you of our effort to coordinate donations in honor of our former chief forecaster, Kent Boughton. Kent loved broadcasting at the fair, and his biggest hobby was being an outdoorsman. So we're tying those two loves together by encouraging people to support the Nebraska Game and Parks Hunter Education Fund. Colleen Williams has more on the effort and how the dollars will make an impact.
5: Well, I'll never miss an opportunity to talk about Kent, and we wanted to talk about his contribution to the outdoors.
6: Yes. I understand Kent was a very avid outdoorsman, and he helped us a lot of years with the Fort Kearney Outdoor Expo and some of those programs.
5: Yes.
6: I think over the years he's been involved with many nonprofit conservation organizations, which really means a lot. And I know that News Channel Nebraska has been looking for thoughtful ways to remember Kent and honor Kent, and doing that through a donation to the Nebraska's Hunter Education Foundation Fund.
5: This is so wonderful. Okay, so we will have a website up and a QR code. Tell people what their dollars will go towards. A lasting legacy.
6: Absolutely. The Hunter Education Program has been around for more than 50 years in Nebraska. You met Jimmy, who's been one of our instructors for 40 years or more in the state.
5: Yeah.
6: And we have more than 5,000 students that we certify every year for safety and hunter education, and that can be through bow hunter safety, firearm safety, or a combination of both of them. And this fund helps support the education of those students, as well as different mentored hunts across the state. So once they graduate, they can go out actually hunting with a mentor so they can find success and safety in the field.
5: Oh, that's wonderful. And just really quick, any kind of dollar amount, I'm guessing, will help.
6: Absolutely. We need things for the program, such as books and manuals, to supplies like tree stands, and all of those dollars add up. So we're super appreciative of this effort, and for anyone who wants to support Hunter Education
5: and
6: Nebraska.
5: We know how near and dear this cause was to Kent's heart.
6: Yeah. Thank you so much.
1: 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Details next in your AccuWeather forecast. This is News Channel Nebraska.

0: Friday stays hot and mostly dry, reaching 96 degrees with an overnight low near 70. Saturday remains sunny and hot, topping out at 94 degrees. Temperatures dip to 68 overnight. Sunday brings a shower chance at 40%, with highs 91 and lows near 69. Monday turns warmer again, mostly dry, reaching 93 degrees with an overnight low near 73. Tuesday remains at 91 degrees with 33% rain chance and lows falling to 66. Moving north to Norfolk, Friday brings mostly sunny skies with a high near 95 and overnight low of 70. Saturday remains hot, reaching 93 under mostly sunny skies with an overnight low near 70. Sunday turns cooler with a 34% shower chance, a high of 90 and low of 70. Monday stays warm near 91 with a 19% shower chance and a low around 74. Tuesday reaches 90 with a 27% shower chance, gusty southwest winds and low of 66. Looking at Lincoln. Friday brings sunny skies and extreme heat, reaching 98 degrees after a warm 73-degree start. Saturday remains sunny and scorching, with highs near 98 degrees and lows around 74 overnight. Sunday brings slightly lower heat, topping out at 96 degrees with a 17% shower chance.
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1: Look at our top stories today. State leaders pushing to tighten petition rules after county election officials flagged fraudulent signatures in multiple counties. Governor Jim Pillen and Secretary of State Bob Evnen yesterday said they're planning new legislation that would ban per-signature payments for circulators and require full background checks and training.
2: Democrats and Republicans came together to deny out-of-state special interests the ability to purchase access to the Nebraska ballots.
3: But the people in our state who check the signatures are the ones who caught this signature fraud. They caught it. They turned it over to law enforcement, and those who are responsible for the fraud will be held accountable for it.
1: Election commissioners in Lancaster and Hall counties have already turned suspected petition fraud over to law enforcement. Investigators say those inquiries are still active and ongoing. Severe drought draining Nebraska's largest reservoir, and it's unearthing a piece of forgotten history from the lake bed. Receding waters at Lake McConaughey have dropped levels below 23% capacity. It's exposed the old ghost town of Old LeMoyne.
4: Yeah, this was the old LeMoyne State Bank right here. And that raised slab in the middle is where the vault was. It kind of haunts me a little to walk around here and see that it was a way of life at one time. There was a depot, there was at one time even a pool hall. And you can look over there and see the three little columns sticking out of the mud. That's where the filling station was.
1: Historians say the waves are slowly dissolving these pioneer ruins over time. Meanwhile, operators of the dam at Lake McConaughey say they expect low water levels to persist through the winter unless heavy precipitation arrives upstream. A piece of Nebraska public art history celebrating five decades along I-80 in Kearney. The Nebraska Arts Council rededicated the Nebraska Wind sculpture yesterday at the westbound Kearney Rest Area. The sculpture was installed in 1976 for America's bicentennial. Nebraska Arts Council officials say the project was designed to leave a lasting impression and connect travelers with communities across the state.
5: This is a community sculpture. One of the beautiful aspects of the project 50 years ago was that the artists lived in the community while they were making the piece. And the community lent its resources, put up the artists. And so it really is a reflection of Kearney and the community. So I think it will be a constant reminder of that relationship and of that experience.
1: The George Baker sculpture was originally placed in the lake near the rest area before later being moved onto land. Its design allows it to move with the Nebraska wind. The new interpretive signs now help visitors learn more about the sculpture, the artist, and the other pieces in the statewide project. The original maquette is also on display at the Trails and Rails Museum in Kearney. A small town theater in southeast Nebraska about to hit the century mark, 100 years of providing entertainment options to the people of Fairbury and Jefferson County. Fairbury's Bonham Theater first opened its doors in September of 1926. Since then, it's hosted events like stage shows, vaudeville acts, appliance demonstrations, guest speakers, and of course, the latest offerings from the silver screen. But while the theater's celebrating 100 years this month, it hasn't been open nonstop for the whole century. The theater was closed for about 5 years, starting in 2012, before a nonprofit formed to keep this Fairbury fixture afloat.
6: I think that the Bonham is just an incredibly important asset here in Fairbury. It gives us people a place to come see movies without having to travel all the way to Lincoln or Beatrice or somewhere else. You do it right here in town. Not a lot of small towns have movie theaters anymore, and so the fact that we can maintain the one here has been great.

0: To commemorate the theater hitting the anniversary this month, the Bonham Board putting together a social media campaign asking longtime theater guests to submit historical photos and videos showcasing why the theater is so significant to Southeast Nebraska. They're also planning a formal celebration of the theater itself on September 27th. It was a big night for Chadron State football in the latest edition of an in-state rivalry. Details next in sports. You're watching News Channel Nebraska.
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2: Through late morning, skies stay mostly sunny as temperatures ease from 76 degrees at 5 a.m. to 82 degrees by 10 a.m. Winds remain light from the southwest through mid-morning. From late morning through afternoon, sunshine continues, with temperatures climbing from 85 degrees at 11 a.m. to a hot 95 degrees by 4 p.m. Rain chances stay near zero today. Saturday stays sunny and hot, reaching 94 degrees. Overnight low 71, with a 9% rain chance possible. Sunday reaches 91 degrees, with a 71-degree low and a 31% chance of showers under sunny skies. Monday brings 93 degrees, a 76-degree low, breezier south winds, and a 14% chance for afternoon showers. Tuesday reaches 93 degrees, then drops to 68 overnight. Stronger southwest winds accompany a 22% shower chance. Wednesday is slightly cooler at 89 degrees, with a 67-degree low and a 20% chance of showers. Looking at Beatrice. Saturday morning stays mostly sunny and pleasant. Temperatures rise from 77 degrees at 6 a.m. to 88 degrees by 11 a.m., with clear skies continuing all morning. Around noon Saturday, sunshine continues as temperatures reach 91 degrees. The afternoon turns hot today, peaking near 98 degrees at 4 p.m., then easing to 97 degrees by 5 p.m. Saturday is sunny and hot, reaching 98 degrees with a low of 73. Rain chances stay near zero. Sunday remains sunny and hot, reaching 96 degrees after a 73-degree start. Rain chances stay minimal, near 10%. Monday is warmer, mostly sunny, and reaches 97 degrees with a mild 78-degree low and 10% rain chance. Tuesday reaches 99 degrees after a 75-degree low. Winds hit 16 miles per hour with 12% rain chances. Wednesday cools to 95 degrees with a 71-degree low and a 24% rain chance. Winds stay lighter overall. Moving to the west, in Scottsbluff, from early morning through 10 a.m., partly cloudy skies give way to sunshine. Temperatures climb from 63 degrees at dawn to 79 degrees by 10 a.m., with 1% rain chance. Late morning turns hot, reaching 84 degrees at 11 a.m. and 89 at noon. Afternoon peaks near 94 degrees from 3 to 4 p.m. under sunny skies with northwest breeze. Saturday is sunny and warm, reaching 92 degrees with a 61-degree low. Rain chances are only 19%. Sunday brings a 93-degree high and a 62-degree low. Rain chances stay 13% with southeast winds. Monday remains warm, near 92 degrees, then cools to 60 overnight. A 19% rain chance accompanies southwest winds.
3: And had gotten some treatment down where I'm from in Omaha. And after a surgery that had failed, I was recommended to this hospital, this place, and Dr. Mike, because I was told that this was a very rare type of injury and not a procedure that happens very often. He had harvested some bone from my knee and had applied it to my scaphoid. Everybody here has been very helpful. They brought me a long way from where I was at, which was not being able to move my hand as much as I can now. They were just very attentive and it felt nice to know that they were there if I needed something. I'd say just make the trip out and come experience it for yourself. And once you come to experience this place, I think you'll agree that it's it's a good place.
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0: In sports, Shadron State gets the bragging rights in the latest edition of their rivalry with UNK. The Eagles beat the Lopers last night 24-21 to take home the Good Life Trophy. Quarterback Aiden Thompson finished with 221 yards passing, had an 88-yard touchdown pass to Devin Sundgren, the second longest passing play in school history. It's the first time Shadron State beat UNK since 2008. This was the 75th ever meeting between the two in-state rivals. Meanwhile, Wayne State football won a thriller on the road last night. The Wildcats took down Minot State 35-28. Running back Dawson Forkey scored the game-winning touchdown with just 48 seconds to go. That was after the Beavers had tied the game at 28 with a touchdown and a two-point conversion less than a minute earlier. Forgy finished with 147 yards on 19 carries and two touchdowns. It was the fifth-year senior's seventh 100-yard rushing performance in his last eight games. The Cats now 2-0. Their home opener against Minnesota Duluth is next Saturday. You'll see it right here on NCN. To college volleyball, where UNO came up short in a thriller at home last night. The Mavericks lost in five sets to visiting Western Michigan. Omaha was looking for the reverse sweep. They battled back after the Broncos won the first two sets, but Western took the fifth set 15-12 to get the win. Sophomore Laura Marish led the Mavericks with a career-high 17 kills, while freshman Dara Obide right behind her with 16. Omaha back home tonight, taking on Louisiana Tech. And two communities separated by just 12 miles renew their gridiron rivalry this week. It's Wausau playing host to Bloomfield in eight-man action. The Bees looking to bounce back from a 42-8 loss to Howells Dodge last week. They've been bitten a bit by the injury bug. They are expecting at least to get leading returning rusher Max Bruce back. He missed their week one game with an injury. Head coach Matt Kuhar says he thinks winning the turnover battle will be key for the Bees.
1: One of our biggest things, we have success year in, year out. Usually we're positive on the we get a couple takeaways, in a game or, throughout the season. We've got to be positive in that. If we're not, it definitely makes it, people get more possessions, and your lack of possessions, it really hurts you.
0: As for the Bees' opponent, Wausau rolled Chambers Wheeler Central last week 56-8. The Vikings have four starters back on both sides of the ball and are among the favorites in Class D3 this year. Head coach John Bowie says they're not going to overlook Bloomfield despite what happened with both teams last week.
2: Kuhar is a great coach. Bloomfield always, they just always become that good team. He's, his big lineman. Looks to me like they got big running back and a big fullback. So I expect a little power football.
0: Wausau's looking to beat Bloomfield in back-to-back years for the first time.

0: over two decades. Kickoff set for 7 p.m. Central from Vikings Field. And that's sports for your Friday. Stick around. We've got more news and weather on the way. Thanks for joining us. Have a great weekend. You're watching News Channel Nebraska.
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0: Well, hello there and good morning. It's Friday, September 4th, and you're watching News Channel Nebraska. My name's Eric McKay. Thank you so much for joining us. Coming up for you this hour, state leaders pushing to tighten petitioning rules after widespread fraud with the process this year. What they had to say coming up, and water levels going down. It's revealing a piece of history out west. Details there and much more coming up. But first, things really heating up as we get into the Labor Day weekend. Let's get the details now in your AccuWeather forecast.
1: Today in Norfolk, sunny skies dominate Friday, with temperatures climbing from 70 degrees early to a hot 94 degree high this afternoon. Winds remain light, generally 2 to 7 miles per hour, and rain chances stay near zero. Looking at Kearney, mostly sunny skies dominate today, with temperatures rising from 70 degrees early to a hot 95 degree afternoon high. South winds at 10 to 15 miles per hour develop later, moving west to Scotts Bluff. Today starts partly cloudy at 63 degrees, then turns sunny. Temperatures climb steadily, reaching 94 degrees by afternoon. Rain chances remain near zero, with only a light breeze developing late morning. In the capital city today, Friday brings mostly sunny skies, with temperatures climbing from 77 degrees early to a hot 98 degree afternoon high.
0: We'll have your full forecast coming up later this hour. First, though, let's take a look at our top headlines today. State leaders pushing to tighten petition rules after county election officials flagged fraudulent signatures in multiple counties. Governor Jim Pillen and Secretary of State Bob Evnen yesterday said they're planning new legislation that would ban per-signature payments for circulators and require full background checks and training.
2: Democrats and Republicans came together to deny out-of-state special interests the ability to purchase access to the Nebraska ballots.
3: But the people in our state who check the signatures are the ones who caught this signature fraud. They caught it. They turned it over to law enforcement, and those who are responsible for the fraud will be held accountable for it.
0: Election commissioners in Lancaster and Hall counties have already turned suspected petition fraud over to law enforcement. Investigators say those inquiries are still active and ongoing. Severe drought draining Nebraska's largest reservoir, and it's unearthing a piece of forgotten history from the lake bed. Receding waters at Lake McConaughey have dropped levels below 23% capacity. It's exposed the old ghost town of Old Lemoyne.
4: Yeah, this was the Old Lemoyne State Bank right here. And that raised slab in the middle is where the vault was. It kind of haunts me a little to walk around here and see that it was a way of life at one time. There was a depot, there was at one time even a pool hall. And you can look over there and see the three little columns sticking out of the mud. That's where the filling station was.
0: Historians say the waves are slowly

0: dissolving these pioneer ruins over time. Meanwhile, operators of the dam at Lake McConaughey say they expect low water levels to persist through the winter unless heavy precipitation arrives upstream. A piece of Nebraska public art history celebrating five decades along I-80 in Kearney. The Nebraska Arts Council rededicated the Nebraska Wind sculpture yesterday at the westbound Kearney Rest Area. The sculpture was installed in 1976 for America's bicentennial. Nebraska Arts Council officials say the project was designed to leave a lasting impression and connect travelers with communities across the state.
1: This is a community sculpture. One of the beautiful aspects of the project 50 years ago was that the artists lived in the community while they were making the piece. And the community lent its resources, put up the artists. And so it really is a reflection of Kearney and the community. So I think it will be a constant reminder of that relationship and of that experience.
0: The George Baker sculpture was originally placed in the lake near the rest area before later being moved onto land. Its design allows it to move with the Nebraska wind. And new interpretive signs now help visitors learn more about the sculpture, the artist, and the other pieces in the statewide project. The original maquette is also on display at the Trails and Rails Museum in Kearney. A small town theater in southeast Nebraska about to hit the century mark, 100 years of providing entertainment options to the people of Fairbury and Jefferson County. Fairbury's Bonham Theater first opened its doors in September of 1926. Since then, it's hosted events like stage shows, vaudeville acts, appliance demonstrations, guest speakers, and of course the latest offerings from the silver screen. But while the theater is celebrating 100 years this month, it hasn't been open nonstop for the whole century. The theater was closed for about 5 years, starting in 2012, before a nonprofit formed to keep this Fairbury fixture afloat.
2: I think that the Bonham is just an incredibly important asset here in Fairbury. It gives us people a place to come see movies, without having to travel all the way to Lincoln or Beatrice or somewhere else. You do it right here in town. Not a lot of small towns have movie theaters anymore, and so the fact that we can maintain the one here has been great.
0: To commemorate the theater hitting the anniversary this month, the Bonham Board putting together a social media campaign asking longtime theater guests to submit historical photos and videos showcasing why the theater is so significant to southeast Nebraska. They're also planning a formal celebration of the theater itself on September 27th. More news next. You're watching News Channel Nebraska.
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1: Vice President J.D. Vance took center stage yesterday, hosting the White House press briefing. The second-in-command took questions about gas prices and inflation and notably downplayed the conflict with Iran. Sherelle Hubbard has more on what was said.
2: Vice President J.D. Vance hosted a White House press briefing Thursday afternoon. It was the first such briefing in over 40 days and the first since former press secretary Caroline Leavitt departed her post last month. During the briefing, the VP gave updates on the Iran conflict, downplaying the battle just a couple of months out from midterm elections.
3: I wouldn't call it a war.
2: Vance said there is no active shooting, although the U.S. and Iran exchanged fire for three consecutive days this week. In a separate exchange, Vance did say the pressure remains on.
3: Everything that could happen is on the table. Economic pressure, military pressure, diplomatic pressure, covert pressure.
2: On the subject of affordability, the VP said it will take time to rebuild America's middle class.
3: America's inflation problem wasn't created in a day. It was created by very bad policies of the Biden administration.
2: And he put the blame for high gas prices squarely on Iran.
3: The Iranians would like 0 million barrels to come out of the Strait of Hormuz.
2: According to AAA, the nationwide average for a gallon of regular gas is 95 cents higher than 1 year ago at $4.14 per gallon. Vance could not provide a timeline for when the U.S.-Israel conflict with Iran may conclude.
3: Thank you all. Good to see
2: I'm Sherelle Hubbard reporting.
1: University of Nebraska System President Dr. Jeffrey Gold delivered his second State of the University address at the state capitol yesterday, saying the system's momentum is stronger than ever. Gold highlighted major milestones from the past year, among them record charitable giving exceeding $500 million, expanded rural health care education in Kearney, and breakthrough research across all four campuses. Gold also stressed continued financial investment from the state is critical to fuel future growth, workforce development, and community impact in Nebraska. Are you heading to Memorial Stadium tomorrow? Pack extra water and expect a rare break in stadium rules to keep you safe. Nebraska Athletics says it's bending its usual rules to help fans beat the heat. You can bring in one sealed bottle of water to Memorial Stadium tomorrow. As always, staff will allow you to bring in an empty personal water bottle to refill at fountains throughout the concourse. Athletic officials strongly urge everyone to make a hydration plan before heading out. There will be medical teams at the stadium all game long. If the heat starts getting to you, find a stadium official or a staff member right away. You can find more game day safety tips at Huskers.com/operations. It is going to be hot. Some record heat potentially coming to the state this Labor Day weekend. Details next in your AccuWeather forecast. This is News Channel Nebraska.
4: The Democratic Socialist agenda, I mean, I see some good things in there.
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6: There definitely needs to be a clear path to citizenship. 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
2: Friday stays hot and mostly dry, reaching 96 degrees with an overnight low near 70. Saturday remains sunny and hot, topping out at 94 degrees. Temperatures dip to 68 overnight. Sunday brings a shower chance at 40%, with highs 91 and lows near 69. Monday turns warmer again, mostly dry, reaching 93 degrees with an overnight low near 73. Tuesday remains at 91 degrees with 33% rain chance and lows falling to 66. Moving north to Norfolk, Friday brings mostly sunny skies with a high near 95 and overnight low of 70. Saturday remains hot, reaching 93 under mostly sunny skies with an overnight low near 70. Sunday turns cooler with a 34% shower chance, a high of 90 and low of 70. Monday stays warm near 91 with a 19% shower chance and a low around 74. Tuesday reaches 90 with a 27% shower chance, gusty southwest winds and low of 66. Looking at Lincoln, Friday brings sunny skies and extreme heat, reaching 98 degrees after a warm 73-degree start. Saturday remains sunny and scorching, with highs near 98 degrees and lows around 74 overnight. Sunday brings slightly lower heat, topping out at 96 degrees with a 17% shower chance.
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8: In Nebraska, the weather is always changing. Sunny skies can give way to thunderstorms, gusty winds, heavy rain, hail, or extreme heat. Whether you're heading to work, spending the day on the farm, enjoying the lake, or cheering on your favorite team, knowing what to expect can make all the difference. 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

0: Jessica, let's take a look at some other top stories from around the state today. From marching bands to National Recording Act, there are plenty of musicians playing at the state fair this year. Michael Shively puts the spotlight on a local group and their passion for an instrument not familiar to many Nebraskans.
1: The Nebraska State Fair is a treat for the senses, from the carnival rides to children laughing to animals. It's all making sounds that stand out. But here in the 4-H FFA building on the north side of the fairgrounds, there's a different sound echoing throughout the building. It's a little more peaceful. It's the sound of an old string instrument and people who are keeping tradition, history, and community alive.
2: We are called the Prairie Dulcimer Players because we are from this area, which is the prairie. And the dulcimer is our instrument that's very easy to learn to play. All of our music has had the notes transposed into numbers, so anybody can count, they can learn to play.
1: And Kay Stopcotti of Chapman and this group are doing quite a bit of playing this week. As they strum, others are exposed to the instrument and invited to join in.
2: Love the sound of the music, the calming, just a smooth instrument that's easy to play.
1: Pam Aldana of Hastings is among those eager to spread the gospel of the dulcimer.
3: These are four-string dulcimers, but there are six, and we play from fret to fret, which we're sliding, so it's kind of a slurry blending of the notes. 5, 7, 8, 3, 3, 3, 3, 3, 3, 3, 3, 5, 5, 6, 7, 6. So we're playing by number.
1: The Prairie Dulcimer Players normally play every Thursday from 2 to 3, primarily at senior living centers in the Tri-Cities. But during the fair, they're playing for new audiences all the time.
2: That's very interesting to meet all the people. Yes. And get them to play. But probably one of the best things is we're all here together. We get to be communicating with one another and more of a dulcimer family than we might have otherwise been.
1: The Prairie Dulcimer Players are playing every day from 10 until 3 in the 4-H FFA building. If you're interested, come by. They'll even teach you how to play. At the Nebraska State Fair, Michael Shively, News Channel Nebraska.
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4: Through late morning, skies stay mostly sunny as temperatures ease from 76 degrees at 5 a.m. to 82 degrees by 10 a.m. Winds remain light from the southwest through mid-morning. From late morning through afternoon, sunshine continues, with temperatures climbing from 85 degrees at 11 a.m. to a hot 95 degrees by 4 p.m. Rain chances stay near zero today. Saturday stays sunny and hot, reaching 94 degrees. Overnight low 71, with a 9% rain chance possible. Sunday reaches 91 degrees, with a 71-degree low and a 31% chance of showers under sunny skies. Monday brings 93 degrees, a 76-degree low, breezier south winds, and a 14% chance for afternoon showers. Tuesday reaches 93 degrees, then drops to 68 overnight. Stronger southwest winds accompany a 22% shower chance. Wednesday is slightly cooler at 89 degrees with a 67-degree low and a 20% chance of showers. Looking at Beatrice. Saturday morning stays mostly sunny and pleasant. Temperatures rise from 77 degrees at 6 a.m. to 88 degrees by 11 a.m., with clear skies continuing all morning. Around noon Saturday, sunshine continues as temperatures reach 91 degrees. The afternoon turns hot today, peaking near 98 degrees at 4 p.m., then easing to 97 degrees by 5 p.m. Saturday is sunny and hot, reaching 98 degrees with a low of 73. Rain chances stay near zero. Sunday remains sunny and hot, reaching 96 degrees after a 73-degree start. Rain chances stay minimal, near 10%. Monday is warmer, mostly sunny, and reaches 97 degrees with a mild 78-degree low and 10% rain chance. Tuesday reaches 99 degrees after 75-degree low. Winds hit 16 miles per hour with 12% rain chances. Wednesday cools to 95 degrees with a 71-degree low and a 24% rain chance. Winds stay lighter overall. Moving to the west, in Scottsbluff, from early morning through 10 a.m., partly cloudy skies give way to sunshine. Temperatures climb from 63 degrees at dawn to 79 degrees by 10 a.m., with 1% rain chance. Late morning turns hot, reaching 84 degrees at 11 a.m. and 89 at noon. Afternoon peaks near 94 degrees from 3 to 4 p.m. under sunny skies with northwest breeze. Saturday is sunny and warm, reaching 92 degrees with a 61-degree low. Rain chances are only 19%. Sunday brings a 93-degree high and a 62-degree low. Rain chances stay 13% with southeast winds. Monday remains warm, near 92 degrees, then cools to 60 overnight. A 19% rain chance accompanies southwest winds.
5: A Grand Island home considered a total loss after a structure fire. Fire officials tell NCN crews were called to the 100 block of West 14th Street on reports of heavy smoke. Fire officials say they entered the home, quickly put out the flames. No one was home at the time, but crews found 6 cats inside. One survived and was given aid. 5 others died. There were no reports of any injuries. The occupants were able to escape a fire that engulfed their vehicle south of Nebraska City. Dan Swanson has more from the scene.
6: Nebraska City Fire and Rescue responded Thursday morning to a car fire on Highway 75 near P Road south of Nebraska City. 13-year-old Jaden of Peru said she and her mom were the first to arrive and dialed 911. She said 3 people were outside of the stopped car, which was smoking.
7: They said that there was a little flame, I believe, in the passenger seat. They put a blanket over it. We got some of their stuff out. And then it started flaming more, and then the whole car went up. It was popping. The grass next to it was on fire.
6: Firefighters used hoses from 2 trucks to knock down the flames and finish with foam. The occupants are believed to be from Omaha.

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1: Today in Norfolk. Sunny skies dominate Friday, with temperatures climbing from 70 degrees early to a hot 94-degree high this afternoon. Winds remain light, generally 2 to 7 miles per hour, and rain chances stay near zero, looking at Kearney. Mostly sunny skies dominate today, with temperatures rising from 70 degrees early to a hot 95-degree afternoon high. South winds at 10 to 15 miles per hour develop later, moving west to Scott's Bluff. Today starts partly cloudy at 63 degrees, then turns sunny. Temperatures climb steadily, reaching 94 degrees by afternoon. Rain chances remain near zero, with only a light breeze developing late morning. In the capital city today, Friday brings mostly sunny skies, with temperatures climbing from 77 degrees early to a hot 98-degree afternoon high.
2: Weekend. It's long been a popular time for people to take one last summer trip before the end of the year holidays start to emerge. And those that leave the house this weekend will be hit a little harder than usual in the wallet. John Lawrence has more.
3: Getting from point A to point B will cost a pretty penny this holiday weekend.
4: The most expensive Labor Day that we're going to see is this year. So a lot of Americans hitting the road, seeing rising prices.
3: Military actions thousands of miles away from the U.S. are having a ripple effect on American commuters.
4: The oil prices have gone up rather dramatically this week on new escalations between the U.S. and Iran, and continued Ukrainian drone attacks on Russia have continued to push gas and diesel prices higher.
3: Vice President J.D. Vance wouldn't set a timeline for when the U.S. could see the cost of fuel fall back down to at least $3 per gallon.
5: The reason gas prices are so high right now is because the Iranians are shooting at commercial shipping.
6: It's no wonder that many Americans are more worried about affordability than they were before the war began, before President Trump decided to start a conflict that most Americans didn't want in the first place.
3: But analysts say there are ways to try to save a few bucks while filling up.
4: Every state has dramatically different prices. Shopping around and how you drive, also setting your cruise control, lowering your speed slightly, can actually greatly increase your fuel efficiency.
3: John Lawrence, News Channel Nebraska.
2: The U.S. trade war with our northern neighbor set to escalate next week. That's when Canada's prime minister says his country plans to implement retaliatory tariffs. The countermeasures follow the U.S.'s imposition of a 50% duty on certain Canadian goods last month. Shalima Maharaj explores how the tit-for-tat is affecting the cost of vehicle repairs.
7: At Rickenbach Automotive, they're in the business of fixing things.
8: Anything coming through those tariffs, it affects everything that we do.
7: But there isn't much Michael Ariano can do about that.
8: It's going to affect drivers with the repair of their vehicle, definitely.
7: He's watched repair costs go up over the last few years. The trade war with Canada has Ariano preparing.
8: I have to buy parts also, so I'm paying more for parts.
7: Meaning potentially higher costs for customers. As for suppliers,
8: Well, I could see that affecting them and maybe withholding a little bit more on their stock.
7: Which he says could lead to delays. Ariano says he's already noticed drivers putting off repairs.
8: You know, unfortunately, insurance policies have, if they have a rental policy, there's a time limit tied to that.
9: It's not a 2026 challenge. It is a decade-long challenge, but we're seeing it more pronounced with some of these tariff conversations.
7: Skylar McKinley with AAA says repair costs have risen by almost 7% year over year.
9: We know that on average, the cost to maintain and repair a vehicle for the average owner is around $1,700 per year.
7: Up 10% since last year, but he's not ready to point the finger at tariffs just yet.
9: If you make a widget more expensive, does the overall process of repair get more expensive? Absolutely, that's economics. It's just too soon to know what the exact impact of a tariff will be on a part.
7: As for Michael, he's taking a wait and see approach.
8: It probably needs to happen. What hurts right now is the short term, but I can see the long term, and that's how I think.
2: The state of Nebraska getting a second chance to spend hundreds of millions of dollars in federal broadband funds. The National Telecommunications and Information Administration just unlocked another round of funding after the state used only $44 million of

0: Digit heat indexes are making it feel like summer, and schools all over the state have moved practices indoors, delayed kickoffs, even used special heat monitors to keep players safe. Zena Tower from our news partners at WOWT has more on how some districts are beating the heat.
1: Every year, head coach Paul Lamangi waits for the heat to hit.
2: You do a lot of that when you train and get your guys in shape ready for something like this.
1: Practice moving indoors and there's plenty of water. Come Friday,
3: it's about 4 feet off the ground.
1: This wet bulb global temperature device will help decide whether they can play at all.
3: It measures the ambient temperature, the angle of the sun, the wind, any cloud cover, different aspects of weather that are not necessarily easy to factor in.
1: This is Ron Higdon, assistant director at the Nebraska School Activities Association. Based on how high the WBGT rating is, NSAA gives recommendations with this chart.
3: Between 3 and 5 is when it hits its highest, and that's when it hits probably the black at times during this week.
1: In the black is when you shouldn't have practice or games. With that said, Ron says it's not unlikely we see games canceled come Friday.
3: Changing your game time from 7 to 7:30 can make a significant difference.
1: Some schools have already postponed games. Right now, head coach Lamangi is focused on getting his guys ready for the heat.
2: You just want to be safe, but at the same time, you got to push a little bit and make sure they're ready to go.
1: Even when things look a bit different, it's a coach's job to make sure athletes are at the top of their game.
0: Well, as our week of live broadcasts at the State Fair wraps up today, we want to remind you of our effort to coordinate donations in honor of our former chief forecaster, Kent Boughton. Kent loved broadcasting at the fair, and his biggest hobby was being an outdoorsman. So we're tying those two loves together by encouraging people to support the Nebraska Game and Parks Hunter Education Fund. Colleen Williams has more on the effort and how the dollars will make an impact.
4: Well, I'll never miss an opportunity to talk about Kent, and we wanted to talk about his contribution to the outdoors.
5: Yes. I understand Kent was a very avid outdoorsman, and
4: for
5: he
4: sure.
5: helped us a lot of years with the Fort Kearney Outdoor Expo and some of those programs.
4: Yes.
5: I think over the years he's been involved with many nonprofit conservation organizations, which really means a lot. And I know that News Channel Nebraska has been looking for thoughtful ways to remember Kent and honor Kent, and doing that through a donation to the Nebraska's Hunter Education Foundation Fund.
4: This is so wonderful. Okay, so we will have a website up and a QR code. Tell people what their dollars will go towards. A lasting legacy.
5: Absolutely. The Hunter Education Program has been around for more than 50 years in Nebraska. You met Jimmy, who's been one of our instructors for 40 years or more in the state.
4: Yeah.
5: And we have more than 5,000 students that we certify every year for safety and hunter education, and that can be through bow hunter safety, firearm safety, or a combination of both of them. And this fund helps support the education of those students, as well as different mentored hunts across the state. So once they graduate, they can go out actually hunting with a mentor so they can find success and safety in the field.
4: Oh, that's wonderful. And just really quick, any kind of dollar amount, I'm guessing, will help.
5: Absolutely. We need things for the program, such as books and manuals, to supplies like tree stands, and all of those dollars add up. So we're super appreciative of this effort, and for anyone who wants to support Hunter Education
4: and
5: Nebraska.
4: We know how near and dear this cause was to Kent's heart.
5: Yeah. Thank you so much.
0: Well, more temperatures getting above 100 as we get into the weekend. Details next in your AccuWeather forecast. This is News Channel Nebraska.
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14: Welcome back to News Channel Nebraska. Let's take another look at our top stories today. State leaders pushing to tighten petition rules after county election officials flagged fraud.

0: fraudulent signatures in multiple counties. Governor Jim Pillen and Secretary of State Bob Evnen yesterday said they're planning new legislation that would ban per-signature payments for circulators and require full background checks and training.
1: Democrats and Republicans came together to deny out-of-state special interests the ability to purchase access to the Nebraska ballots.
2: But the people in our state who check the signatures are the ones who caught this signature fraud. They caught it. They turned it over to law enforcement, and those who are responsible for the fraud will be held accountable for it.
0: Election commissioners in Lancaster and Hall counties have already turned suspected petition fraud over to law enforcement. Investigators say those inquiries are still active and ongoing. Severe drought draining Nebraska's largest reservoir, and it's unearthing a piece of forgotten history from the lake bed. Receding waters at Lake McConaughey have dropped levels below 23% capacity. It's exposed the old ghost town of Old Lemoyne.
3: Yeah, this was the Old Lemoyne State Bank right here. And that raised slab in the middle is where the vault was. It kind of haunts me a little to walk around here and see that it was a way of life at one time. There was a depot, there was at one time even a pool hall. And you can look over there and see the three little columns sticking out of the mud. That's where the filling station was.
0: Historians say the waves are slowly dissolving these pioneer ruins over time. Meanwhile, operators of the dam at Lake McConaughey say they expect low water levels to persist through the winter unless heavy precipitation arrives upstream. A piece of Nebraska public art history celebrating five decades along I-80 in Kearney. The Nebraska Arts Council rededicated the Nebraska Wind sculpture yesterday at the westbound Kearney Rest Area. The sculpture was installed in 1976 for America's bicentennial. Nebraska Arts Council officials say the project was designed to leave a lasting impression and connect travelers with communities across the state.
4: This is a community sculpture. One of the beautiful aspects of the project 50 years ago was that the artists lived in the community while they were making the piece. And the community lent its resources, put up the artists. And so it really is a reflection of Kearney and the community. So I think it will be a constant reminder of that relationship and of that experience.
0: The George Baker sculpture was originally placed in the lake near the rest area before later being moved onto land. Its design allows it to move with the Nebraska wind. And new interpretive signs now help visitors learn more about the sculpture, the artist, and the other pieces in the statewide project. The original maquette is also on display at the Trails and Rails Museum in Kearney. A small town theater in southeast Nebraska about to hit the century mark, 100 years of providing entertainment options to the people of Fairbury and Jefferson County. Fairbury's Bonham Theater first opened its doors in September of 1926. Since then, it's hosted events like stage shows, vaudeville acts, appliance demonstrations, guest speakers, and of course, the latest offerings from the silver screen. But while the theater celebrating 100 years this month, it hasn't been open nonstop for the whole century. The theater was closed for about 5 years, starting in 2012, before a nonprofit formed to keep this Fairbury fixture afloat.
5: I think that the Bonham is just an incredibly important asset here in Fairbury. It gives us people a place to come see movies without having to travel all the way to Lincoln or Beatrice or somewhere else. You do it right here in town. Not a lot of small towns have movie theaters anymore, and so the fact that we can maintain the one here has been great.
0: To commemorate the theater hitting the anniversary this month, the Bonham Board putting together a social media campaign asking longtime theater guests to submit historical photos and videos showcasing why the theater is so significant to southeast Nebraska. They're also planning a formal celebration of the theater itself on September 27th. That was a big night for Shadron State football. The latest edition of an in-state rivalry. Details next in sports. You're watching News Channel Nebraska.

0: Through late morning, skies stay mostly sunny as temperatures ease from 76 degrees at 5 a.m. to 82 degrees by 10 a.m. Winds remain light from the southwest through mid-morning. From late morning through afternoon, sunshine continues, with temperatures climbing from 85 degrees at 11 a.m. to a hot 95 degrees by 4 p.m. Rain chances stay near zero today. Saturday stays sunny and hot, reaching 94 degrees. Overnight low 71 with a 9% rain chance possible. Sunday reaches 91 degrees with a 71 degree low and a 31% chance of showers under sunny skies. Monday brings 93 degrees, a 76 degree low, breezier south winds, and a 14% chance for afternoon showers. Tuesday reaches 93 degrees, then drops to 68 overnight. Stronger southwest winds accompany a 22% shower chance. Wednesday is slightly cooler at 89 degrees with a 67 degree low and a 20% chance of showers. Looking at Beatrice. Saturday morning stays mostly sunny and pleasant. Temperatures rise from 77 degrees at 6 a.m. to 88 degrees by 11 a.m., with clear skies continuing all morning. Around noon Saturday, sunshine continues as temperatures reach 91 degrees. The afternoon turns hot today, peaking near 98 degrees at 4 p.m., then easing to 97 degrees by 5 p.m. Saturday is sunny and hot, reaching 98 degrees with a low of 73. Rain chances stay near zero. Sunday remains sunny and hot, reaching 96 degrees after a 73 degree start. Rain chances stay minimal, near 10%. Monday is warmer, mostly sunny, and reaches 97 degrees with a mild 78 degree low and 10% rain chance. Tuesday reaches 99 degrees after 75 degree low. Winds hit 16 miles per hour with 12% rain chances. Wednesday cools to 95 degrees with a 71 degree low and a 24% rain chance. Winds stay lighter overall. Moving to the west, in Scottsbluff, from early morning through 10 a.m., partly cloudy skies give way to sunshine. Temperatures climb from 63 degrees at dawn to 79 degrees by 10 a.m., with 1% rain chance. Late morning turns hot, reaching 84 degrees at 11 a.m. and 89 at noon. Afternoon peaks near 94 degrees from 3 to 4 p.m. under sunny skies with northwest breeze. Saturday is sunny and warm, reaching 92 degrees with a 61 degree low. Rain chances are only 19%. Sunday brings a 93 degree high and a 62 degree low. Rain chances stay 13% with southeast winds. Monday remains warm, near 92 degrees, then cools to 60 overnight. A 19% rain chance accompanies southwest winds.
1: One, their attention to detail. Two, their timeliness. And three, when it comes to just their knowledge on a plethora of things that they had to do in this building was absolutely amazing. I couldn't have asked for a better group to come in and work on this project, just because of the fact that they were able to tackle a lot of different things. They had the personnel and the people to get it all done.
2: Why did Pete Ricketts spend millions to get himself appointed to the U.S. Senate? Ricketts knows D.C. is pay to play. Since going to D.C., Ricketts has increased his net worth almost 30%. He voted to lower his own taxes and made a killing dumping shares before a looming government shutdown. Meanwhile, he's opposed every serious attempt to ban congressional stock trading. 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

0: In sports, Shadron State gets the bragging rights in the latest edition of their rivalry with UNK. The Eagles beat the Lopers last night 24-21 to take home the Good Life Trophy. Quarterback Aiden Thompson finished with 221 yards passing, had an 88-yard touchdown pass to Devin Sundgren, the second longest passing play in school history. It's the first time Shadron State beat UNK since 2008. This was the 75th ever meeting between the two in-state rivals. Meanwhile, Wayne State football won a thriller on the road last night. The Wildcats took down Minot State 35-28. Running back Dawson Forkey scored the game-winning touchdown with just 48 seconds to go. That was after the Beavers had tied the game at 28 with a touchdown and a two-point conversion less than a minute earlier. Forgy finished with 147 yards on 19 carries and two touchdowns. It was the fifth-year senior's seventh 100-yard rushing performance in his last eight games. The Cats now 2-0. Their home opener against Minnesota Duluth is next Saturday. You'll see it right here on NCN. To college volleyball, where UNO came up short in a thriller at home last night. The Mavericks lost in five sets to visiting Western Michigan. Omaha was looking for the reverse sweep. They battled back after the Broncos won the first two sets, but Western took the fifth set 15-12 to get the win. Sophomore Laura Marish led the Mavericks with a career-high 17 kills, while freshman Dara Obide right behind her with 16. Omaha back home tonight, taking on Louisiana Tech. And two communities separated by just 12 miles renew their gridiron rivalry this week. It's Wausau playing host to Bloomfield in eight-man action. The Bees looking to bounce back from a 42-8 loss to Howells Dodge last week. They've been bitten a bit by the injury bug. They are expecting at least to get leading returning rusher Max Bruce back. He missed their week one game with an injury. Head coach Matt Kuhar says he thinks winning the turnover battle will be key for the Bees.
1: One of our biggest things, we have success year in, year out. Usually we're positive on the we get a couple takeaways, in a game or, throughout the season. We've got to be positive in that. If we're not, it definitely makes it, people get more possessions, and your lack of possessions, it really hurts you.
0: As for the Bees' opponent, Wausau rolled Chambers Wheeler Central last week 56-8. The Vikings have four starters back on both sides of the ball and are among the favorites in Class D3 this year. Head coach John Bowie says they're not going to overlook Bloomfield despite what happened with both teams last week.
2: Kuhar is a great coach. Bloomfield always become that good team. He's, his big lineman. Looks to me like they got big running back and a big fullback. So I expect a little power football.
0: Wausau's looking to beat Bloomfield in back-to-back years for the first time in over two decades. Kickoff set for 7 p.m. Central from Vikings Field. And that's sports for your Friday. Stick around. We've got more news and weather on the way. Thanks for joining us. Have a great weekend. You're watching News Channel Nebraska.
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1: We'll have your full forecast coming up later this hour. First, though, let's take a look at our top headlines today. State leaders pushing to tighten petition rules after county election officials flagged fraudulent signatures in multiple counties. Governor Jim Pillen and Secretary of State Bob Evnen yesterday said they're planning new legislation that would ban per-signature payments for circulators and require full background checks and training.
2: Democrats and Republicans came together to deny out-of-state special interests the ability to purchase access to the Nebraska ballots.
3: But the people in our state who check the signatures are the ones who caught this signature fraud. They caught it. They turned it over to law enforcement, and those who are responsible for the fraud will be held accountable for it.
1: Election commissioners in Lancaster and Hall counties have already turned suspected petition fraud over to law enforcement. Investigators say those inquiries are still active and ongoing. Severe drought draining Nebraska's largest reservoir, and it's unearthing a piece of forgotten history from the lake bed. Receding waters at Lake McConaughey have dropped levels below 23% capacity. It's exposed the old ghost town of Old Lemoyne.
4: Yeah, this was the Old Lemoyne State Bank right here. And that raised slab in the middle is where the vault was. It kind of haunts me a little to walk around here and see that it was a way of life at one time. There was a depot, there was at one time even a pool hall. And you can look over there and see the three little columns sticking out of the mud. That's where the filling station was.
1: Historians say the waves are slowly dissolving these pioneer ruins over time. Meanwhile, operators of the dam at Lake McConaughey say they expect low water levels to persist through the winter unless heavy precipitation arrives upstream. A small town theater in southeast Nebraska about to hit the century mark, 100 years of providing entertainment options to the people of Fairbury and Jefferson County. Fairbury's Bonham Theater first opened its doors in September of 1926. Since then, it's hosted events like stage shows, vaudeville acts, appliance demonstrations, guest speakers, and of course, the latest offerings from the silver screen. But while the theater is celebrating 100 years this month, it hasn't been open nonstop for the whole century. The theater was closed for about 5 years, starting in 2012, before a nonprofit formed to keep this Fairbury fixture afloat.
5: I think that the Bonham is just an incredibly important asset here in Fairbury. It gives us people a place to come see movies without having to travel all the way to Lincoln or Beatrice or somewhere else. You do it right here in town. Not a lot of small towns have movie theaters anymore, and so the fact that we can maintain the one here has been great.
1: To commemorate the theater hitting the anniversary this month, the Bonham Board putting together a social media campaign asking longtime theater guests to submit historical photos and videos showcasing why the theater is so significant to southeast Nebraska. They're also planning a formal celebration of the theater itself on September 27th. State leaders pushing to tighten petition rules after county election officials flagged fraudulent signatures in multiple counties. Governor Jim Pillen and Secretary of State Bob Evnen yesterday said they're planning new legislation that would ban per-signature payments for circulators and require full background checks and training.
2: Democrats and Republicans came together to deny out-of-state special interests the ability to purchase access to the Nebraska ballots.
3: But the people in our state who check the signatures are the ones who caught this signature fraud. They caught it.

0: They turned it over to law enforcement, and those who are responsible for the fraud will be held accountable for it.
1: Election commissioners in Lancaster and Hall counties have already turned suspected petition fraud over to law enforcement. Investigators say those inquiries are still active and ongoing. You're definitely going to need to find some options to keep cool this weekend. Details next in your AccuWeather forecast. This is News Channel Nebraska.
2: Today's Morning Mass is brought to you in part by these sponsors.

Good morning. Our opening song is number 450, Seek Ye First, number 450.

0: In the name of the Father, and of the Son, and of the Holy Spirit.
1: Amen.
0: The grace and peace of God our Father, the Lord Jesus, be with you.
2: With your spirit.
0: As we gather this morning to celebrate the Eucharist, we pause. We ask Jesus to forgive us our sins.
2: Lord Jesus, you are mighty God and Prince of Peace. Lord, have mercy.
0: Lord, have mercy.
2: Lord Jesus, you are Son of God and Son of Mary. Christ, have mercy.
0: Christ, have mercy.
2: Lord Jesus, you are Word made flesh and splendor of the

0: Father. Lord, have mercy.
1: Lord, have mercy. May Almighty God have mercy on us, forgive us our sins, bring us to life everlasting. Amen. Let us pray.

0: God of might, giver of every good gift, put into our hearts the love of your name, so that by deepening our sense of reverence, you may nurture in us what is good, and by your watchful care, keep safe what you have nurtured. Through our Lord Jesus Christ, your Son, who lives and reigns with you in the unity of the Holy Spirit, one God, forever and ever.
1: A reading from the first letter of St. Paul to the Corinthians. Brothers and sisters, thus should one regard us as servants of Christ and stewards of the mysteries of God. Now it is of course required to the stewards that they would be found trustworthy. It does not concern me in the least that I will be judged by you or any human tribunal. Do not even pass judgment on myself. I am not conscious of anything against me, but I do not thereby stand acquitted. The one who judges me is the Lord. Therefore, I do not make any judgment before the appointed time until the Lord comes. For he will bring light to what is hidden in darkness, and he will manifest the motives of our hearts, and everyone will receive praise from God. The word of the Lord.
2: The response or respondents, the salvation of the just comes from the Lord. Trust in the Lord and do good, that you may dwell in the land and be fed in security. Take delight in the Lord, and he will grant your heart's request. Commit to your Lord your way. Trust in him, and he will act. He will make justice dawn for you like the light. Bright as the noonday shall be your vindication. Turn from the evil and do good, that you may abide forever. For the Lord loves what is right, and forsakes not his faithful ones. Criminals are destroyed, and the posterity of the wicked is cut off. The salvation of the just comes from the Lord. He is their refuge in time of distress, and the Lord helps them, delivers them. He delivers them from the wicked and saves them, because they take refuge in him.
0: Salvation of the just comes from the Lord.

0: The Lord be with you.
1: And with your spirit.
0: A reading from the Holy Gospel according to Luke.
1: Glory to you, O Lord.
0: The scribes and the Pharisees said to Jesus, "The disciples of John the Baptist fast often and offer prayers, and the disciples of the Pharisees do the same, but yours eat and drink." Jesus answered them, "Can you make the wedding guests fast while the bridegroom is with them? But the days will come when the bridegroom is taken away from them. Then they will fast in those days." And he also told them a parable. No one tears a piece from a new cloth to patch an old one.

0: Otherwise, he will tear the new, and the piece from it will not match the old cloak. Likewise, no one pours new wine into old wineskins. Otherwise, the new wine will burst the skins, and it will be spilled, and the skins will be ruined. Rather, new wine must be poured into fresh wineskins. And no one who has been drinking old wine desires new, for he says, the old is good. The Gospel of the Lord.
1: Praise be to you, Lord Jesus Christ. Did it ever happen to you sometimes at Mass or somewhere else where somebody says something or he reads something and it suddenly brings memories way back from the past? Sometimes you can't go too far back, but some of those old timers go way back. Well, the Alleluia verse today caught my attention and took me way back about 30 years. Jesus says, I am the light of the world. He who follows me will have the light of light. And about 30 years ago, when we had confirmation coming up, we take the confirmation kids to Camp Tintern, which is a beautiful camp southeast of Central City on the south bank of the Platte River. They had like a big ancient fortress with big block houses where people would sleep overnight. And late at night, I take about 40 or 50 of the kids making confirmation on a hike in the dark. I had a long rope, and I had a little pin flashlight, and that was the only light we had. And I take them way up the trail, and then we'd go into the jungle. And the whole point of the point, everybody was hanging onto the rope about 3 feet apart. And what was important is I would tell the person behind me, because I could see, you know, there's a log over the trail, or there's a mud puddle here, or there's a tree branch hanging down. I would tell the person behind me, look out for the branch hanging down. They had to listen to me, and then they had to tell the person behind him about the branch. And if everybody paid attention and listened, nobody would get hit in the face by the ramp or stumble over the log or get stuck in the mud or whatever. And so it was interesting. We're hiking through this jungle, and every once in a while I hear somebody yelling or screaming or saying ouch because they didn't get the right directions or they didn't pay attention or whatever. And about halfway through the journey, my light burned out. So now we're all in the dark in the jungle. And it was quite an experience. I wasn't very excited about it. I mean, I was worried about it. I had to get all the kids out of the jungle and couldn't see. And we kind of made a shortcut and eventually got back to the trail. But it was a good experience for all of us. Jesus is the light of the world. He will guide us safely through life. But if we don't listen to him or don't follow his instructions, then we're going to end up in trouble. Just as we all end up in trouble because I can pass the message back to the others. And so people are falling down and others are yelling because they got swatted in the face or ran into a tree branch or something like that. So as we journey through life, we just listen to Jesus. And he doesn't ask us to do hard things. He just asks us to follow the Ten Commandments. And some of you know them, don't you? What's the first commandment? Yeah. So don't allow sports or football or video games or so on become more important and become false gods for you. Always listen to Jesus. What's the second commandment? Yeah. So don't ever develop a bad habit of using God's name or Jesus' name irreverently. Okay, third commandment. So when you come to Mass on Sunday, don't just bring your body but let your mind somewhere else. When you come to Mass, really pay attention. And even if the sermon gets kind of long, as Father Joe sometimes does that, or even Deacon Lawrence, when the sermon gets bad, just look at the crucifix. And think how much Jesus loves you. He did that for you. He died on the cross for you. Fourth commandment, a big one.

0: Yeah, you'll be a lot happier if you always listen to them, because they love you more than anybody else except Jesus, and they'll want the right things for you. So always pay attention to them. Fifth commandment. Yeah. Now, you haven't killed anybody's body, but sometimes you kill their spirit by talking bad about them. And today, especially with social media, very often people kill people's spirits by saying bad things about them. Don't ever do that. Sixth commandment. Yeah. God gave us all beautiful bodies. You girls do such a great job with your hair and hanging things from your ears and all that. Guys like to pump iron. So parts of our bodies you like to show off. Parts are very private, so we dress accordingly. Seventh commandment. Yeah. Stealing and taking things don't belong to us. And if you do, you have to try to give it back to be forgiven. Eighth commandment. Yeah. When you tell lies, you're really hurting yourself, because after a while, people know they can't trust you. So always be honest, especially with your mom and dad, because they know you so well, they can tell right away when you're lying. And it really hurts them sad, makes them sad when you lie. Ninth and tenth commandment, being jealous. That's kind of a dumb sin too. Because if somebody has something you'd like to have, and you're jealous, you're just hurting yourself. They're not going to give you that thing. So anyway, if you follow the Ten Commandments, we have the light of light, and we'll be saved from the jungles of all the pits that can fall into. And just think, if everybody in the world kept the Ten Commandments, this would be like heaven on earth everywhere. But because people don't keep commandments, the world is a mess. So Jesus is the light of the world. If we follow him faithfully throughout life, we'll have a good life, a happy life. On the other hand, if you don't listen to him and follow him, a lot of times you're going to make a mess of your life, and then you have to deal with the consequences. Today, as we celebrate the Eucharist, we ask Jesus to help us always to listen and strengthen with his presence to do what he asks us to do, keeping the Ten Commandments and reflecting his love to one another. Let us pray. O God, our Heavenly Father, help us always to listen to the words of your Son, Jesus, and strengthened by his presence in Holy Communion to follow him. Grant us this in the favors we ask in his name.
1: Please respond, Lord, hear our prayer. For all our religious leaders, and especially Father Joe, that God will bless them in their vocation. In their vocations, we pray to the Lord.
0: Lord, hear our prayer.
1: For the peace and well-being of the whole world, we pray to the Lord.
0: Lord, hear our prayer.
1: That those that have died may find peace, and that their loved ones are comforted with the promise of eternal life, we pray to the Lord.
0: Lord, hear our prayer.
1: For a deeper appreciation of God's gifts that he has given us, especially the gifts of life and unborn, we pray to the Lord. So that we have favorable weather during the farming months, we pray to the Lord.
0: Lord, hear our prayer.
1: So that we may always speak the truth with love, saying only things that are kind and true, we pray to the Lord.
0: Lord, hear our prayer.
1: For the intentions you hold in the silence of your hearts, we pray to the Lord.
0: Lord, hear our prayer. Let's pray especially for Phyllis Cunningham. She's very sick in the hospital in Lincoln, having a hard time breathing. We pray for her. We pray to the Lord. We pray for Lisa Scow, who died yesterday, and also for Carol Lee Rapp, the mother of Carolyn Fuchser, who passed away Sunday, that she may know the joys of eternal life, we pray to the Lord. Lord, we offer this Mass this morning for living in the deceased of the Pam Cooper family. We pray to the Lord. Lord, God, our Father in heaven, please grant us these.

Blessed are you, Lord God of all creation. Through your goodness, we have the bread to offer, which earth has given and human hands have made. It will become for us the bread of life. Blessed are you, Lord God of all creation. Through your goodness, we have this wine to offer, fruit of the vine and work of human hands. It will become our spiritual drink. Lord God, we ask you to receive us and be pleased with the sacrifice we offer with humble and contrite hearts. Wash away my iniquity. Cleanse me of my sins. Thank you. Pray, my brothers and sisters, that my sacrifice and yours may be acceptable to God, the Almighty Father. May the sacred offering, O Lord, confer in us always a blessing of salvation, that what is celebrated in mystery, it may be accomplished in power through Christ our Lord.

and just that we should give you thanks, Lord, Holy Father, Almighty and Eternal God, for you do not cease to spur us on just to possess more abundant life, and being rich in mercy, you constantly offer pardon and call on sinners to trust in your forgiveness alone. Never did you turn away from us, though time and time again we have broken your covenant, for you have bound yourself to the human family by Jesus Christ, your Son and our Redeemer. With the new bond of love so tight it can never be undone. Even now you set before your people a time of grace and reconciliation, and as they turn back to you in spirit, you bring them hope in Christ Jesus and a desire to be of service to all, while they entrust themselves more fully to the Holy Spirit. And so, filled with wonder, we extol the power of your love, and proclaiming our joy at the

You are indeed holy, O Lord, and the world's beginning are ceaselessly at work so that the human race may become holy, just as you yourself are holy. Look, we pray, upon your people's offering and pour out of them the power of your Spirit, that they may become the body and blood of your beloved Son, Jesus Christ, in whom we too are your sons and daughters.

Indeed, though we were once lost and could not approach you, you loved us with the greatest love. For your Son, who alone is just, handed himself over to death, and did not disdain to be nailed for our sake to the wood of the cross. But before his arms were stretched between heaven and earth, become the last sign of your covenant, he desired to celebrate the Passover with his disciples. As he ate with them, he took bread, and giving you thanks, he said the blessing, broke the bread, gave it to them, saying, "Take this, all of you, and eat of it, for this is my body, which will be given up for you." In a similar way, when supper was ended, knowing that he was about to reconcile everything to himself through his blood to be shed on the cross, he took the chalice filled with the fruit of the vine, and once more giving thanks, handed the chalice to his disciples, saying, "Take this, all of you, and drink from it, for this is the chalice of my blood, the blood of the new and eternal covenant, which will be poured out for you and for many for the forgiveness of sins. Do this in memory of me."

And therefore, as we celebrate the memorial of your Son, Jesus Christ, who is our Passover and our surest peace, we celebrate his death and resurrection from the dead, and looking forward to his blessed coming, we offer you, O our faithful and merciful God, the sacrificial victims who reconciles the human race. Look kindly, most compassionate Father, on those you unite to yourself by the sacrifice of your Son, and grant that by the power of the Holy Spirit, as they partake of this one bread and this one chalice, they may be gathered into the one body of Christ who heals all division. Be pleased to always keep us in communion of the mind and heart, together with Leo our Pope and Michael our Bishop. Help us to work together for the coming of your kingdom, until the hour when you stand before you, saints among the saints in the halls of heaven, with the Blessed Virgin Mary, Mother of God, Blessed Joseph, her spouse, blessed apostles, martyrs, and all the saints, and with our deceased brothers and sisters, whom we humbly commend to your mercy, then freed at last from the foot of the corruption, and made fully into a new creation, we shall sing to you with gladness the thanksgiving of Christ, who lives for all eternity. Through him, with him, and in him, O God, Almighty Father, in the unity of the Holy Spirit, all glory and honor is yours.

0: At the Savior's command, informed by divine teaching, we dare to say, Our Father, who art in heaven, hallowed be thy name. Thy kingdom come, thy will be done, on earth as it is in heaven. Give us this day our daily bread, and forgive us our trespasses, as we forgive those who trespass against us. And lead us not into temptation, but deliver us from evil. Deliver us, Lord, we pray, from every evil. 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
1: For the kingdom and the power and the glory are yours, now and forever.
0: Lord Jesus Christ, you said to your apostles, Peace I leave you, my peace I give you. 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
1: Amen.
0: The peace of the Lord be with all of you.

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0: Please join me in making a spiritual communion. 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Amen.
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0: Let us pray. Renewed by this bread from the heavenly table, we beseech you, O Lord, that being the food of charity, it may confirm our hearts and stir up us to serve you and our neighbor, through Christ our Lord. The Lord be with you. May Almighty God bless you and grant you his peace. In the name of the Father, and of the Son, and of the Holy Spirit.
1: Amen. Our Mass is ended. Go in the peace of Christ.
0: Thanks be to God.
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0: May Almighty God bless you, in the name of the Father, Son, and the Holy Spirit. Thank you.
1: Today's Morning Mass is brought to you in part by these sponsors.
2: Labor Day weekend. It's long been a popular time for people to take one last summer trip before the end of the year holidays start to emerge. And those that leave the house this weekend will be hit a little harder than usual in the wallet. John Lawrence has more.
3: Getting from point A to point B will cost a pretty penny this holiday weekend.
4: The most expensive Labor Day that we're going to see is this year. So a lot of Americans hitting the road, seeing rising prices.
3: Military actions thousands of miles away from the U.S. are having a ripple effect on American commuters.
4: The oil prices have gone up rather dramatically this week on new escalations between the U.S. and Iran, and continued Ukrainian drone attacks on Russia have continued to push gas and diesel prices higher.
3: Vice President J.D. Vance wouldn't set a timeline for when the U.S. could see the cost of fuel fall back down to at least $3 per gallon.
5: The reason gas prices are so high right now is because the Iranians are shooting at commercial shipping.
6: It's no wonder that many Americans are more worried about affordability than they were before the war began, before President Trump decided to start a conflict that most Americans didn't want in the first place.
3: But analysts say there are ways to try to save a few bucks while filling up.
4: Every state has dramatically different prices. Shopping around and how you drive, also setting your cruise control, lowering your speed slightly, can actually greatly increase your fuel efficiency.
7: John Lawrence, News Channel Nebraska.
2: The U.S. trade war with our northern neighbor set to escalate next week. That's when Canada's prime minister says his country plans to implement retaliatory tariffs. The countermeasures follow the U.S.'s imposition of a 50% duty on certain Canadian goods last month. Shalima Maharaj explores how the tit-for-tat is affecting the cost of vehicle repairs.
8: At Rickenbach Automotive, they're in the business of fixing things.
9: Anything coming through those tariffs, it affects everything that we do.
8: But there isn't much Michael Ariano can do about that.
9: It's going to affect drivers with the repair of their vehicle, definitely.
8: He's watched repair costs go up over the last few years. The trade war with Canada has Ariano preparing.
9: I have to buy parts also, so I'm paying more for parts.
8: Meaning potentially higher costs for customers. As for suppliers...
9: Well, I could see that affecting them and maybe withholding a little bit more on their stock.
8: Which he says could lead to delays. Ariano says he's already noticed drivers putting off repairs.
9: You know, unfortunately, insurance policies have, if they have a rental policy, there's a time limit tied to that.
10: It's not a 2026 challenge. It is a decade-long challenge, but we're seeing it more pronounced with some of these tariff conversations.
8: Skylar McKinley with AAA says repair costs have risen by almost 7% year over year.
10: We know that on average, the cost to maintain and repair a vehicle for the average owner is around $1,700 per year.
8: Up 10% since last year, but he's not ready to point the finger at tariffs just yet.
10: If you make a widget more expensive, does the overall process of repair get more expensive? Absolutely, that's economics. It's just too soon to know what the exact impact of a tariff will be on a part.
8: As for Michael, he's taking a wait and see approach.
9: It probably needs to happen. What hurts right now is the short term, but I can see the long term, and that's how I think.
2: The fall football has arrived, but those triple-digit heat indexes are making

0: making it feel like summer. And schools all over the state have moved practices indoors, delayed kickoffs, even used special heat monitors to keep players safe. Zena Tower from our news partners at WOWT has more on how some districts are beating the heat.
1: Every year, head coach Paul Lamangi waits for the heat to hit.
2: You do a lot of that when you train and get your guys in shape ready for something like this.
1: Practice moving indoors and there's plenty of water. Come Friday,
3: it's about 4 feet off the ground.
1: This wet bulb global temperature device will help decide whether they can play at all.
3: It measures the ambient temperature, the angle of the sun, the wind, any cloud cover, different aspects of weather that are not necessarily easy to factor in.
1: This is Ron Higdon, assistant director at the Nebraska School Activities Association. Based on how high the WBGT rating is, NSAA gives recommendations with this chart.
3: Between 3 and 5 is when it hits its highest, and that's when it hits probably the black at times during this week.
1: In the black is when you shouldn't have practice or games. With that said, Ron says it's not unlikely we see games canceled come Friday.
3: Changing your game time from 7 to 7:30 can make a significant difference.
1: Some schools have already postponed games. Right now, head coach Lamangi is focused on getting his guys ready for the heat.
2: You just want to be safe, but at the same time, you got to push a little bit and make sure they're ready to go.
1: Even when things look a bit different, it's a coach's job to make sure athletes are at the top of their game.
0: Well, as our week of live broadcasts at the State Fair wraps up today, we want to remind you of our effort to coordinate donations in honor of our former chief forecaster, Kent Boughton. Kent loved broadcasting at the fair, and his biggest hobby was being an outdoorsman. So we're tying those two loves together by encouraging people to support the Nebraska Game and Parks Hunter Education Fund. Colleen Williams has more on the effort and how the dollars will make an impact.
4: Well, I'll never miss an opportunity to talk about Kent, and we wanted to talk about his contribution to the outdoors.
5: Yes. I understand Kent was a very avid outdoorsman, and he helped us a lot of years with the Fort Kearney Outdoor Expo and some of those programs.
4: Yes.
5: I think over the years he's been involved with many nonprofit conservation organizations, which really means a lot. And I know that News Channel Nebraska has been looking for thoughtful ways to remember Kent and honor Kent, and doing that through a donation to the Nebraska's Hunter Education Foundation Fund.
4: This is so wonderful. Okay, so we will have a website up and a QR code. Tell people what their dollars will go towards. A lasting legacy.
5: Absolutely. The Hunter Education Program has been around for more than 50 years in Nebraska. You met Jimmy, who's been one of our instructors for 40 years or more in the state.
4: Yeah.
5: And we have more than 5,000 students that we certify every year for safety and hunter education, and that can be through bow hunter safety, firearm safety, or a combination of both of them. And this fund helps support the education of those students, as well as different mentored hunts across the state. So once they graduate, they can go out actually hunting with a mentor so they can find success and safety in the field.
4: Oh, that's wonderful. And just really quick, any kind of dollar amount, I'm guessing, will help.
5: Absolutely. We need things for the program, such as books and manuals, to supplies like tree stands, and all of those dollars add up. So we're super appreciative of this effort, and for anyone who wants to support Hunter Education
4: and
5: Nebraska.
4: We know how near and dear this cause was to Kent's heart.
5: Yeah. Thank you so much.
0: State leaders pushing to tighten petition rules after county election officials flagged fraudulent signatures in multiple counties. Governor Jim Pillen and Secretary of State Bob Evnen yesterday said they're planning new legislation that would ban per-signature payments for circulators and require full background checks and training.
6: Democrats and Republicans came together to deny out-of-state special interests the ability to purchase access to the Nebraska ballots.
7: But the people in our state who checked the signatures are the ones who caught this signature fraud. They caught it. They turned it over to law enforcement, and those who are responsible for the fraud will be held accountable for it.
0: Election commissioners in Lancaster and Hall counties have already turned suspected petition fraud over to law

0: active and well, hello there. Good morning, it's Aska. My name's Eric McKay. Thank Titan petitioning rule after widespread going down. It's revealing a piece of history hour coming up. But first, things really heating up as we get into the Labor Day weekend. Let's get the details now in your AccuWeather forecast.
1: Today in Norfolk, sunny skies dominate Friday, with temperatures climbing from 70 degrees early to a hot 94 degree high this afternoon. Winds remain light, generally 2 to 7 miles per hour, and rain looking at Kearney. Mostly sunny skies dominate today to a hot 95 degree afternoon high. 94 degrees by afternoon. Rain chances remain near zero with only a light breeze developing late morning. In the capital city today, Friday brings mostly sunny skies with temperatures climbing from 77 degrees early to a hot 98 degree afternoon high.
0: We'll have your full forecast coming up later this hour. First, though, let's take a look at our top headlines today. State leaders pushing to tighten petition rules after county election officials flagged fraudulent signatures in multiple counties. Governor Jim Pillen and Secretary of State Bob Evnen yesterday said they're planning new legislation that would ban per-signature payments for circulators and require full background checks and training.
2: Democrats and Republicans came together to deny out-of-state special interests the ability to purchase access to the Nebraska ballots.
3: But the people in our state who checked the signatures are the ones who caught this signature fraud. They caught it. They turned it over to law enforcement, and those who are responsible for the fraud will be held accountable for it.
0: Election commissioners in Lancaster and Hall counties have already turned suspected petition fraud over to law enforcement. Investigators say those inquiries are still active and ongoing. Severe drought draining Nebraska's largest reservoir, and it's unearthing a piece of forgotten history from the lake bed. Receding waters at Lake McConaughey have dropped levels below 23% capacity. It's exposed the old ghost town of Old Lemoyne.
4: Yeah, this was the Old Lemoyne State Bank right here. And that raised slab in the middle is where the vault was. It kind of haunts me a little to walk around here and see that it was a way of life at one time. There was a depot, there was at one time even a pool hall. And you can look over there and see the three little columns sticking out of the mud. That's where the filling station was.
0: Historians say the waves are slowly dissolving these pioneer ruins over time. Meanwhile, operators of the dam at Lake McConaughey say they expect low water levels to persist through the winter unless heavy precipitation arrives upstream. A piece of Nebraska public art history celebrating five decades along I-80 in Kearney. The Nebraska Arts Council rededicated the Nebraska Wind sculpture yesterday at the westbound Kearney Rest Area. The sculpture was installed in 1976 for America's bicentennial. Nebraska Arts Council officials say the project was designed to leave a lasting impression and connect travelers with communities across the state.
5: This is a community sculpture. One of the beautiful aspects of the project 50 years ago was that the artists lived in the community while they were making the piece. And the community lent its resources, put up the artists. And so it really is a reflection of Kearney and the community. So I think it will be a constant reminder of that relationship and of that experience.
0: The George Baker sculpture was originally placed in the lake near the rest area before later being moved onto land. Its design allows it to move with the Nebraska wind. And new interpretive signs now help visitors learn more about the sculpture. The

0: artist and the other pieces in the statewide project. The original maquette is also on display at the Trails and Rails Museum in Kearney. A small town theater in southeast Nebraska about to hit the century mark, 100 years of providing entertainment options to the people of Fairbury and Jefferson County. Fairbury's Bonham Theater first opened its doors in September of 1926. Since then, it's hosted events like stage shows, vaudeville acts, appliance demonstrations, guest speakers, and of course, the latest offerings from the silver screen. But while the theater celebrating 100 years this month, it hasn't been open nonstop for the whole century. The theater was closed for about 5 years, starting in 2012, before a nonprofit formed to keep this Fairbury fixture afloat.
1: I think that the Bonham is just an incredibly important asset here in Fairbury. It gives us people a place to come see movies without having to travel all the way to Lincoln or Beatrice or somewhere else. You do it right here in town. Not a lot of small towns have movie theaters anymore, and so the fact that we can maintain the one here has been great.
0: To commemorate the theater hitting the anniversary this month, the Bonham Board putting together a social media campaign asking longtime theater guests to submit historical photos and videos showcasing why the theater is so significant to southeast Nebraska. They're also planning a formal celebration of the theater itself on September 27th. More news next. You're watching News Channel Nebraska.
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2: Looking at Kearney. Friday stays hot and mostly dry, reaching 96 degrees with an overnight low near 70. Saturday remains sunny and hot, topping out at 94 degrees. Temperatures dip to 68 overnight. Sunday brings a shower chance at 40%, with highs 91 and lows near 69. Monday turns warmer again, mostly dry, reaching 93 degrees with an overnight low near 73. Tuesday remains at 91 degrees with 33% rain chance and lows falling to 66. Moving north to Norfolk, Friday brings mostly sunny skies with a high near 95 and overnight low of 70. Saturday remains hot, reaching 93 under mostly sunny skies with an overnight low near 70. Sunday turns cooler with a 34% shower chance, a high of 90 and low of 70. Monday stays warm near 91 with a 19% shower chance and a low around 74. Tuesday reaches 90 with a 27% shower chance, gusty southwest winds and low of 66. Looking at Lincoln. Friday brings sunny skies and extreme heat, reaching 98 degrees after a warm 73-degree start. Saturday remains sunny and scorching, with highs near 98 degrees and lows around 74 overnight. Sunday brings slightly lower heat, topping out at 96 degrees with a 17% shower chance.
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1: ends to National Recording Act. There's it put
2: the Nebraska State Fair is from the children laughing to animals. It's all making sounds that stand out. But here in the 4-H FFA building on the north side of the fairgrounds, there's a different sound echoing throughout the building. It's a little more peaceful. It's the sound of an old string instrument and people who are keeping

0: As they strum, others are exposed to the instrument and invited to join in.
1: Love the sound of the music, the calming, just a smooth instrument that's easy to play.
0: Cam Aldana of Hastings is among those eager to spread the gospel of the dulcimer.
2: These are four-string dulcimers, but there are six, and we play from fret to fret, which we're sliding, so it's kind of a slurry blending of the notes. 5, 7, 8, 3, 3, 3, 3, 3, 3, 3, 3, 5, 5, 6, 7, 6. So we're playing by number.
0: The Prairie Dulcimer players normally play every Thursday from 2 to 3, primarily at senior living centers in the Tri-Cities. But during the fair, they're playing for new audiences all the time.
1: That's very interesting to meet all the people and get them to play. But probably one of the best things is we're all here together. We get to be communicating with one another and more of a dulcimer family than we might have otherwise been.
3: The Prairie Dulcimer players are playing every day from 10 until 3 in the 4-H FFA building. If you're interested, come by. They'll even teach you how to play. At the Nebraska State Fair, Michael Shively, News Channel Nebraska.
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14: Through late morning, skies stay mostly sunny as temperatures ease from 76 degrees at 5 a.m. to 82 degrees by 10 a.m. Winds remain light from the southwest through mid-morning. From late morning through afternoon, sunshine continues, with temperatures climbing from 85 degrees at 11 a.m. to a hot 95 degrees by 4 p.m. Rain chances stay near zero today. Saturday stays sunny and hot, reaching 94 degrees. Overnight low 71 with a 9% rain chance possible. Sunday reaches 91 degrees with a 71 degree low and a 31% chance of showers under sunny skies. Monday brings 93 degrees, a 76 degree low, breezier south winds, and a 14% chance for afternoon

0: Showers. Tuesday reaches 93 degrees, then drops to 68 overnight. Stronger southwest winds accompany a 22% shower chance. Wednesday is slightly cooler at 89 degrees with a 67 degree low and a 20% chance of showers. Looking at Beatrice. Saturday morning stays mostly sunny and pleasant. Temperatures rise from 77 degrees at 6 a.m. to 88 degrees by 11 a.m., with clear skies continuing all morning. Around noon Saturday, sunshine continues as temperatures reach 91 degrees. The afternoon turns hot today, peaking near 98 degrees at 4 p.m., then easing to 97 degrees by 5 p.m. Saturday is sunny and hot, reaching 98 degrees with a low of 73. Rain chances stay near zero. Sunday remains sunny and hot, reaching 96 degrees after a 73-degree start. Rain chances stay minimal, near 10%. Monday is warmer, mostly sunny, and reaches 97 degrees with a mild 78-degree low and 10% rain chance. Tuesday reaches 99 degrees after 75-degree low. Winds hit 16 miles per hour with 12% rain chances. Wednesday cools to 95 degrees with a 71-degree low and a 24% rain chance. Winds stay lighter overall. Moving to the west, in Scottsbluff, from early morning through 10 a.m., partly cloudy skies give way to sunshine. Temperatures climb from 63 degrees at dawn to 79 degrees by 10 a.m., with 1% rain chance. Late morning turns hot, reaching 84 degrees at 11 a.m. and 89 at noon. Afternoon peaks near 94 degrees from 3 to 4 p.m. under sunny skies with northwest breeze. Saturday is sunny and warm, reaching 92 degrees with a 61-degree low. Rain chances are only 19%. Sunday brings a 93-degree high and a 62-degree low. Rain chances stay 13% with southeast winds. Monday remains warm, near 92 degrees, then cools to 60 overnight. A 19% rain chance accompanies southwest winds.
1: A Grand Island home considered a total loss after a structure fire. Fire officials tell NCN crews were called to the 100 block of West 14th Street on reports of heavy smoke. Fire officials say they entered the home, quickly put out the flames. No one was home at the time, but crews found six cats inside. One survived and was given aid. Five others died. There were no reports of any injuries. The occupants were able to escape a fire that engulfed their vehicle south of Nebraska City. Dan Swanson has more from the scene.
2: Nebraska City Fire and Rescue responded Thursday morning to a car fire on Highway 75 near P Road south of Nebraska City. 13-year-old Jaden of Peru said she and her mom were the first to arrive and dialed 911. She said three people were outside of the stopped car, which was smoking.
3: They said that there was a little flame, I believe, in the passenger seat. They put a blanket over it. We got some of their stuff out. And then it started flaming more, and then the whole car went up. It was popping. The grass next to it was on fire.
2: Firefighters used hoses from two trucks to knock down the flames and finish with foam. The occupants are believed to be from Omaha. From the News Channel, Nebraska Newsroom, I'm Dan Swanson.
1: State auditors are accusing a Northeast Nebraska County worker of illegally using county equipment for personal use. Investigators say photo evidence shows the Pierce County worker using a county wheel loader to move a boat and to park his personal convertible inside a county shop off the clock. In the report, the Pierce County worker also faces allegations of sleeping on the job and misleading auditors. County officials have now installed security cameras and say they've started disciplinary proceedings that could lead to his termination. Well, are you hitting the road for Labor Day weekend? Budget a bit more money to fill up your vehicle. 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
0: Today in Norfolk, sunny skies dominate Friday, with temperatures climbing from 70 degrees early to a hot 94 degree high this afternoon. Winds remain light, generally 2 to 7 miles per hour, and rain chances stay near zero. Looking at Kearney. Mostly sunny skies dominate today. with temperatures rising from 70 degrees early to a hot

0: 95-degree afternoon high. South winds at 10 to 15 miles per hour develop later, moving west to Scott's Bluff. Today starts partly cloudy at 63 degrees, then turns sunny. Temperatures climb steadily, reaching 94 degrees by afternoon. Rain chances remain near zero, with only a light breeze developing late morning. In the capital city today, Friday brings mostly sunny skies with temperatures climbing from 77 degrees early to a hot 98 degree afternoon high.
1: Take one last summer trip before the end of the year holidays start to emerge, and those that leave the house this weekend will be hit a little harder than usual in the wallet. John Lawrence has more.
2: Getting from point A to point B will cost a pretty penny this holiday weekend.
3: The most expensive Labor Day that we're going to see is this year. So a lot of Americans hitting the road, seeing rising prices.
2: Military actions thousands of miles away from the U.S. are having a ripple effect on American commuters.
3: The oil prices have gone up rather dramatically this week on new escalations between the U.S. and Iran, and continued Ukrainian drone attacks on Russia have continued to push gas and diesel prices higher.
2: Vice President J.D. Vance wouldn't set a timeline for when the U.S. could see the cost of fuel fall back down to at least $3 per gallon.
4: The reason gas prices are so high right now is because the Iranians are shooting at commercial shipping.
5: It's no wonder that many Americans are more worried about affordability than they were before the war began, before President Trump decided to start a conflict that most Americans didn't want in the first place.
2: But analysts say there are ways to try to save a few bucks while filling up.
3: Every state has dramatically different prices. Shopping around and how you drive, also setting your cruise control, lowering your speed slightly, can actually greatly increase your fuel efficiency.
2: John Lawrence, News Channel Nebraska.
1: The U.S. trade war with our northern neighbor set to escalate next week. That's when Canada's prime minister says his country plans to implement retaliatory tariffs. The countermeasures follow the U.S.'s imposition of a 50% duty on certain Canadian goods last month. Shalima Maharaj explores how the tit-for-tat is affecting the cost of vehicle repairs.
6: At Rickenbach Automotive, they're in the business of fixing things.
7: Anything coming through those tariffs, it affects everything that we do.
6: But there isn't much Michael Ariano can do about that.
7: It's going to affect drivers with the repair of their vehicle, definitely.
6: He's watched repair costs go up over the last few years. The trade war with Canada has Ariano preparing.
7: I have to buy parts also, so I'm paying more for parts.
6: Meaning potentially higher costs for customers. As for suppliers,
7: Well, I could see that affecting them and maybe withholding a little bit more on their stock.
6: Which he says could lead to delays. Ariano says he's already noticed drivers putting off repairs.
7: You know, unfortunately, insurance policies have, if they have a rental policy, there's a time limit tied to that.
8: It's not a 2026 challenge. It is a decade-long challenge, but we're seeing it more pronounced with some of these tariff conversations.
6: Skylar McKinley with AAA says repair costs have risen by almost 7% year over year.
8: We know that on average, the cost to maintain and repair a vehicle for the average owner is around $1,700 per year.
6: Up 10% since last year, but he's not ready to point the finger at tariffs just yet.
8: If you make a widget more expensive, does the overall process of repair get more expensive? Absolutely, that's economics. It's just too soon to know what the exact impact of a tariff will be on a part.
6: As for Michael, he's taking a wait and see approach.
7: It probably needs to happen. What hurts right now is the short term, but I can see the long term, and that's how I think.
1: The state of Nebraska getting a second chance to spend hundreds of millions of dollars in federal broadband funds. The National Telecommunications and Information Administration just unlocked another round of funding after the state used only $44 million of its allotted $340 million in the first phase. U.S. Senator Deb Fischer says she advocated for the extra cash, saying unused funds should also go toward critical farming tools like precision agriculture to help connect rural communities across the state.

0: Well, fall football has arrived, but those triple-digit heat indexes are making it feel like summer, and schools all over the state have moved practices indoors, delayed kickoffs, even used special heat monitors to keep players safe. Zena Tower from our news partners at WOWT has more on how some districts are beating the heat.
1: Every year, head coach Paul Lamangi waits for the heat to hit.
2: You do a lot of that when you train and get your guys in shape, ready for something like this.
1: Practice moving indoors, and there's plenty of water. Come Friday,
3: it's about 4 feet off the ground.
1: This wet bulb global temperature device will help decide whether they can play at all.
3: It measures the ambient temperature, the angle of the sun, the wind, any cloud cover, different aspects of weather that are not necessarily easy to factor in.
1: This is Ron Higdon, assistant director at the Nebraska School Activities Association. Based on how high the WBGT rating is, NSAA gives recommendations with this chart.
3: Between 3 and 5 is when it hits its highest, and that's when it hits probably the black at times during this week.
1: In the black is when you shouldn't have practice or games. With that said, Ron says it's not unlikely we see games canceled come Friday.
3: Changing your game time from 7 to 7:30 can make a significant difference.
1: Some schools have already postponed games. Right now, head coach Lalonde is focused on getting his guys ready for the heat.
2: You just want to be safe, but at the same time, you got to push a little bit and make sure they're ready to go.
1: Even when things look a bit different, it's a coach's job to make sure athletes are at the top of their game.
0: Well, as our week of live broadcasts at the State Fair wraps up today, we want to remind you of our effort to coordinate donations in honor of our former chief forecaster, Kent Boughton. Now, Kent loved broadcasting at the fair, and his biggest hobby was being an outdoorsman. So we're tying those two loves together by encouraging people to support the Nebraska Game and Parks Hunter Education Fund. Colleen Williams has more on the effort and how the dollars will make an impact.
4: Well, I'll never miss an opportunity to talk about Kent, and we wanted to talk about his contribution to the outdoors.
5: Yes. I understand Kent was a very avid outdoorsman, and he helped us a lot of years with the Fort Kearney Outdoor Expo and some of those programs.
4: Yes.
5: And I think over the years he's been involved with many nonprofit conservation organizations, which really means a lot. And I know that News Channel Nebraska has been looking for thoughtful ways to remember Kent and honor Kent, and doing that through a donation to the Nebraska's Hunter Education Foundation Fund.
4: Wonderful. Okay, so we will have a website up and a QR code. Tell people what their dollars will go towards. A lasting legacy.
5: Absolutely. The Hunter Education Program has been around for more than 50 years in Nebraska. You met Jimmy, who's been one of our instructors for 40 years or
4: more
5: in the state.
4: Yeah.
5: And we have more than 5,000 students that we certify every year for safety and hunter education, and that can be through bow hunter safety, firearm safety, or a combination of both of them. And this fund helps support the education of those students, as well as different mentored hunts across the state. So once they graduate, they can go out actually hunting with a mentor so they can find success and safety in the field.
4: Oh, that's wonderful. And just really quick, any kind of dollar amount, I'm guessing, will help.
5: Absolutely. We need things for the program, such as books and manuals, to supplies like tree stands, and all of those dollars add up. So we're super appreciative of this effort, and for anyone who wants to support Hunter Education
4: and
5: Nebraska.
4: We know how near and dear this cause was to Kent's heart.
5: Yeah. Thank you so much.
0: Well, more temperatures getting above 100 as we get into the weekend. Details next in your AccuWeather forecast. This is News Channel Nebraska.
6: Friday stays hot and mostly dry, reaching 96 degrees with an overnight low near 70. Saturday remains sunny and hot, topping out at 94 degrees. Temperatures dip to 68 overnight. Sunday brings a shower chance at 40%, with highs 91 and lows near 69. Monday turns warmer again, mostly dry, reaching 93 degrees with an overnight low near 73. Tuesday remains at 91 degrees with 33% rain chance and lows falling to 66. Moving north to Norfolk, Friday brings mostly sunny skies with a high near 95 and overnight low of 70.

0: Saturday remains hot, reaching 93 under mostly sunny skies with an overnight low near 70. Sunday turns cooler with a 34% shower chance, a high of 90 and low of 70. Monday stays warm near 91 with a 19% shower chance and a low around 74. Tuesday reaches 90 with a 27% shower chance, gusty southwest winds and low of 66. Looking at Lincoln. Friday brings sunny skies and extreme heat, reaching 98 degrees after a warm 73-degree start. Saturday remains sunny and scorching, with highs near 98 degrees and lows around 74 overnight. Sunday brings slightly lower heat, topping out at 96 degrees with a 17% shower chance.
1: I'm Brownfield Commodity Market reporter John Perkins with the Morning Market Minute for Friday, September 4th. In overnight trades, soybeans were down in profit-taking, with corn and wheat both mixed, generally consolidating, as soybeans, corn, and wheat get ready for this upcoming three-day weekend, with markets closed on Monday for Labor Day. In between now and then, traders will continue to keep an eye on pretty much the same factors they have been for the past several days. Soybeans and corn are continuing to monitor demand while keeping an eye on finishing weather, which looks generally hot and dry in much of the Midwest and Plains over the next 6 to 10 days or so. As for wheat, it continues to keep an eye on the situation in the Black Sea region between Russia and Ukraine. Not a lot of grain movement out of that region right now, impacting about a third of global wheat trade, but there have been some overtures recently towards peace talks. Still, it remains to be seen if that's going to be taken seriously this time around. When business resumes at the Chicago Mercantile Exchange, live and feeder cattle will be waiting for the rest of the week's direct cash cattle business. Just some light business so far this week, generally steady to lower than last week for both the live and the dress basis. Have not really seen a lot of movement. Box beef did close sharply lower on Thursday afternoon. And cattle will continue to wait for any new news from the USDA about some of their recent program announcements. And as for the hogs, after yesterday's technically weak finish, contracts could see more losses with pressure from the big drop in the pork carcass cutout value on Thursday. Cutout value is down more than $4, led by a huge decline in the belly primal. With the Morning Market Minute for Friday, September 4th, I'm Brownfield Commodity Market reporter John Perkins. Stay tuned for this afternoon's update.
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0: Who is your community hero?
1: Walk around here and see that it was a way of life at one time. There was a depot, there was at one time even a pool hall.

0: sculpture was installed in 1976 for America's bicentennial. Nebraska Arts Council officials say the project was designed to leave a lasting impression and connect travelers with communities across the state.
1: This is a community sculpture. One of the beautiful aspects of the project 50 years ago was that the artists lived in the community while they were making the piece. And the community lent its resources, put up the artists. And so it really is a reflection of Kearney and the community. So I think it will be a constant reminder of that relationship and of that experience.
0: The George Baker sculpture was originally placed in the lake near the rest area before later being moved onto land. Its design allows it to move with the Nebraska wind. And new interpretive signs now help visitors learn more about the sculpture, the artist, and the other pieces in the statewide project. The original maquette is also on display at the Trails and Rails Museum in Kearney. A small town theater in southeast Nebraska about to hit the century mark, 100 years of providing entertainment options to the people of Fairbury and Jefferson County. Fairbury's Bonham Theater first opened its doors in September of 1926. Since then, it's hosted events like stage shows, vaudeville acts, appliance demonstrations, guest speakers, and of course, the latest offerings from the silver screen. But while the theater's celebrating 100 years this month, it hasn't been open nonstop for the whole century. The theater was closed for about 5 years, starting in 2012, before a nonprofit formed to keep this Fairbury fixture afloat.
2: I think that the Bonham is just an incredibly important asset here in Fairbury. It gives us people a place to come see movies without having to travel all the way to Lincoln or Beatrice or somewhere else. Do it right here in town. Not a lot of small towns have movie theaters anymore, and so the fact that we can maintain the one here has been great.
0: To commemorate the theater hitting the anniversary this month, the Bonham Board putting together a social media campaign asking longtime theater guests to submit historical photos and videos showcasing why the theater is so significant to southeast Nebraska. They're also planning a formal celebration of the theater itself on September 27th. It was a big night for Shadron State football in the latest edition of an in-state rivalry. Details next in sports. You're watching News Channel Nebraska.
3: Through late morning, skies stay mostly sunny as temperatures ease from 76 degrees at 5 a.m. to 82 degrees by 10 a.m. Winds remain light from the southwest through mid-morning. From late morning through afternoon, sunshine continues, with temperatures climbing from 85 degrees at 11 a.m. to a hot 95 degrees by 4 p.m. Rain chances stay near zero today. Saturday stays sunny and hot, reaching 94 degrees. Overnight low 71, with a 9% rain chance possible. Sunday reaches 91 degrees, with a 71-degree low and a 31% chance of showers under sunny skies. Monday brings 93 degrees, a 76-degree low, breezier south winds, and a 14% chance for afternoon showers. Tuesday reaches 93 degrees, then drops to 68 overnight. Stronger southwest winds accompany a 22% shower chance. Wednesday is slightly cooler at 89 degrees with a 67-degree low and a 20% chance of showers. Looking at Beatrice. Saturday morning stays mostly sunny and pleasant. Temperatures rise from 77 degrees at 6 a.m. to 88 degrees by 11 a.m., with clear skies continuing all morning. Around noon Saturday, sunshine continues as temperatures reach 91 degrees. The afternoon turns hot today, peaking near 98 degrees at 4 p.m., then easing to 97 degrees by 5 p.m. Saturday is sunny and hot, reaching 98 degrees with a low of 73. Rain chances stay near zero. Sunday remains sunny and hot, reaching 96 degrees after a 73-degree start. Rain chances stay minimal, near 10%. Monday is warmer, mostly sunny, and reaches 97 degrees with a mild 78-degree low and 10% rain chance. Tuesday reaches 99 degrees after 75-degree low. Winds hit 16 miles per hour with 12% rain chances. Wednesday cools to 95 degrees with a 71-degree low and a 24% rain chance. Winds stay lighter overall. Moving to the west, in Scottsbluff, from early morning through 10 a.m.

0: Partly cloudy skies give way to sunshine. Temperatures climb from 63 degrees at dawn to 79 degrees by 10 a.m., with 1% rain chance. Late morning turns hot, reaching 84 degrees at 11 a.m. and 89 at noon. Afternoon peaks near 94 degrees from 3 to 4 p.m. under sunny skies with northwest breeze. Saturday is sunny and warm, reaching 92 degrees with a 61 degree low. Rain chances are only 19%. Sunday brings a 93 degree high and a 62 degree low. Rain chances stay 13% with southeast winds. Monday remains warm, near 92 degrees, then cools to 60 overnight. A 19% rain chance accompanies southwest winds.
1: The Democratic Socialist agenda, I mean, I see some good things in there.
2: That's Dan Osborne praising socialists. Osborne paid himself hundreds of thousands of dollars, bankrolled by the far left. They pay Osborne. Osborne supports their radical policies.
3: There definitely needs to be a clear path to citizenship. Let's give him a damn Social Security card already.
1: The Democratic Socialist agenda, I see some good things in there.
2: Dan Osborne, fake independent, real liberal.
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0: have not really seen a lot of movement. Box beef did close sharply lower on Thursday afternoon. And cattle will continue to wait for any new news from the USDA about some of their recent program announcements. And as for the hogs, after yesterday's technically weak finish, contracts could see more losses with pressure from the big drop in the pork carcass cutout value on Thursday. Cutout value is down more than $4, led by a huge decline in the belly primal. With the Morning Market Minute for Friday, September 4th, I'm Brownfield Commodity Market reporter John Perkins. Stay tuned for this afternoon's update.
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0: Nebraska's medical cannabis laws aren't going anywhere. In a unanimous decision released on Friday, the Nebraska Supreme Court upheld the state's two voter-approved medical cannabis laws. Former state senator John Keane had challenged the petition drives, as had Nebraska Attorney General and Secretary of State Bob Evnen. They were seeking to overturn a Lancaster County court judge's decision that affirmed that medical cannabis supporters had enough valid signatures to get the efforts on the 2024 ballot. A circulator from Grand Island and a notary public from York were both convicted of misdemeanors related to the petition gathering effort. And Hilgers had argued that should have brought into question whether enough valid signatures existed for voters to take to the polls on medical marijuana. The measures passed with 71% approval of Nebraskans in 2024. A central Nebraska man connected to a violent death over the summer headed to trial court. 23-year-old Angel Vega waived his preliminary hearing in Hall County Court yesterday. He's accused of felony assault and manslaughter related to the July death of Matthew Bishop in downtown Grand Island. Police say Vega and Jesus Reyes attacked Bishop outside a bookstore, leaving him in the street where he died. Vega is set to be arraigned in district court on September 22nd. A former daycare employee at a Hastings child care center has pleaded not guilty to three child abuse charges. Court documents show that 26-year-old Ricky Kulik filed an incident report back in April, saying that a one-year-old child had been pushed by another child, hitting their head on the floor. But after reviewing surveillance footage, investigators said they determined Kulik pushed the child. Kulik was arrested in May. Trial has been scheduled to start on November 9th. If you're thinking of buying or selling a home, it's going to cost you more to borrow money. The average rate for a 30-year mortgage now 6.71%, according to Freddie Mac. That's the biggest level this year. A big reason for the jump, the global sell-off in the bond market. That market's impacted by investor concerns about several issues, including the U.S. conflict with Iran and the economic impact of higher energy costs. There are also concerns that the national debt has reached $40 trillion for the first time ever. The University of Nebraska president once again stressing the importance of increased investment in the state's secondary education system. Dr. Jeffrey Gould delivered his second State of the University address in Lincoln yesterday. He highlighted what he says is a 10-to-1 economic return on investments from the state into the university. He also celebrated a record year of philanthropy, outlining over $500 million in charitable giving. But Gould warned that a decade's worth of budget cuts has put their path of progress at risk. The NU Board of Regents have requested a 4.5% increase in funding for the upcoming biennium.
1: Simply put, ladies and gentlemen, the vitality of our university depends on the vitality of our state. And the vitality of our state, in turn, depends on the vitality of its university. At a time of economic and geopolitical uncertainty, investing in the University of Nebraska is not just an investment in higher education. It's an investment in Nebraska's future.
0: Gould also highlighted recent successes across campuses, including a governance restructure for Nebraska Medicine. The Regents this week approved an agreement with the Omaha Community Foundation to be a shared partner in running the healthcare organization. In sports, Chadron State gets the bragging rights in the latest edition of their rivalry with UNK. The Eagles beat the Lopers last night 24-21 to take home the Good Life Trophy. Quarterback Aiden Thompson finished with 221 yards passing, had an 88-yard touchdown pass to Devin Sundgren, the second longest passing play in school history. It's the first time Chadron State beat UNK since 2008. This was the 75th ever meeting between the two in

0: state rivals. Meanwhile, Wayne State football won a thriller on the road last night. The Wildcats took down Minot State 35-28. Running back Dawson Forkey scored the game-winning touchdown with just 48 seconds to go. That was after the Beavers had tied the game at 28 with a touchdown and a two-point conversion less than a minute earlier. Forkey finished with 147 yards on 19 carries and two touchdowns. It was the fifth-year senior's seventh 100-yard rushing performance in his last eight games. The Cats now 2-0. Their home opener against Minnesota Duluth is next Saturday. You'll see it right here on NCN. To college volleyball, where UNO came up short in a thriller. At home last night, the Mavericks lost in five sets to visiting Western Michigan. Omaha was looking for the reverse sweep. They battled back after the Broncos won the first two sets, but Western took the fifth set 15-12 to get the win. Sophomore Laura Marish led the Mavericks with a career-high 17 kills, while freshman Dara Obide right behind her with 16. Omaha back home tonight, taking on Louisiana Tech. And two communities separated by just 12 miles renew their gridiron rivalry this week. It's Wausau playing host to Bloomfield in eight-man action. The Bees looking to bounce back from a 42-8 loss to Howells Dodge last week. They've been bitten a bit by the injury bug. They are expecting at least to get leading returning rusher Max Bruce back. He missed their week one game with an injury. Head coach Matt Kuhar says he thinks winning the turnover battle will be key for the Bees.
1: One of our biggest things, we have success year in, year out. Usually we're positive on the we get a couple takeaways, in a game or, throughout the season. We've got to be positive in that. If we're not, it definitely makes it, people get more possessions, and your lack of possessions, it really hurts you.
0: As for the Bees' opponent, Wausau rolled Chambers Wheeler Central last week 56-8. The Vikings have four starters back on both sides of the ball and are among the favorites in Class D3 this year. Head coach John Bowie says they're not going to overlook Bloomfield despite what happened with both teams last week.
2: Kuhar is a great coach. Bloomfield always, they just always become that good team. He's, his big lineman. Looks to me like they got big running back and a big fullback. So I expect a little power football.
0: Wausau is looking to beat Bloomfield in back-to-back years for the first time in over two decades. Kickoff set for 7 p.m. Central from Vikings Field. And that's sports for your Friday. Stick around. We've got more news and weather on the way. Thanks for joining us. Have a great weekend. You're watching News Channel Nebraska.
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0: Well, hello there and good morning. It's Friday, September 4th, and you're watching News Channel Nebraska. My name's Eric McKay. Thank you so much for joining us. Coming up for you this hour, state leaders pushing to tighten petitioning rules after widespread fraud with the process this year. What they had to say coming up, and water levels going down. It's revealing a piece of history out west. Details there and much more coming up. But first, things really heating up as we get into the Labor Day weekend. Let's get the details now in your AccuWeather forecast.
1: Today in Norfolk, sunny skies dominate Friday with temperatures climbing from 70 degrees early to a hot 94 degree high.

0: high this afternoon. Winds remain light, generally 2 to 7 miles per hour, and rain chances stay near zero. Looking at Kearney. Mostly sunny skies dominate today, with temperatures rising from 70 degrees early to a hot 95 degree afternoon high. South winds at 10 to 15 miles per hour develop later. Moving west to Scott's Bluff. Today starts partly cloudy at 63 degrees, then turns sunny. Temperatures climb steadily, reaching 94 degrees by afternoon. Rain chances remain near zero, with only a light breeze developing late morning. In the capital city today, Friday brings mostly sunny skies with temperatures climbing from 77 degrees early to a hot 98 degree afternoon high.
1: We'll have your full forecast coming up later this hour. First, though, let's take a look at our top headlines today. Nebraska's medical cannabis laws aren't going anywhere. In a unanimous decision released on Friday, the Nebraska Supreme Court upheld the state's two voter-approved medical cannabis laws. Former State Senator John Keene had challenged the petition drives, as had Nebraska Attorney General and Secretary of State Bob Evnen. They were seeking to overturn a Lancaster County Court judge's decision that affirmed that medical cannabis supporters had enough valid signatures to get the efforts on the 2024 ballot. A circulator from Grand Island and a notary public from York were both convicted of misdemeanors related to the petition gathering effort, and Hilgers had argued that should have brought into question whether enough valid signatures existed for voters to take to the polls on medical marijuana. The measures passed with 71% approval of Nebraskans in 2024. State leaders pushing to tighten petition rules after county election officials flagged fraudulent signatures in multiple counties. Governor Jim Pillen and Secretary of State Bob Evnen yesterday said they're planning new legislation that would ban per-signature payments for circulators and require full background checks and training.
2: Democrats and Republicans came together to deny out-of-state special interests the ability to purchase access to the Nebraska ballots.
3: But the people in our state who check the signatures are the ones who caught this signature fraud. They caught it. They turned it over to law enforcement, and those who are responsible for the fraud will be held accountable for it.
1: Election commissioners in Lancaster and Hall counties have already turned suspected petition fraud over to law enforcement. Investigators say those inquiries are still active and ongoing. The University of Nebraska president once again stressing the importance of increased investment in the state's secondary education system. Dr. Jeffrey Gould delivered his second State of the University address in Lincoln yesterday. He highlighted what he says is a 10-to-1 economic return on investments from the state into the university. He also celebrated a record year of philanthropy, outlining over $500 million in charitable giving. But Gould warned that a decade's worth of budget cuts has put their path of progress at risk. The NU Board of Regents have requested a 4.5% increase in funding for the upcoming biennium.
4: Simply put, ladies and gentlemen, the vitality of our university depends on the vitality of our state. And the vitality of our state, in turn, depends on the vitality of its university. At a time of economic and geopolitical uncertainty, investing in the University of Nebraska is not just an investment in higher education. It's an investment in Nebraska's future.
1: Gould also highlighted recent successes across campuses, including a governance restructure for Nebraska Medicine. The Regents this week approved an agreement with the Omaha Community Foundation to be a shared partner in running the healthcare organization. Severe drought draining Nebraska's largest reservoir, and it's unearthing a piece of forgotten history from the lake bed. Receding waters at Lake McConaughey have dropped levels below 23% capacity. It's exposed the old ghost town of Old Lemoyne.
5: Yeah, this was the Old Lemoyne State Bank right here. And that raised slab in the middle is where the vault was. It kind of haunts me a little to walk around here and see that it was a way of life at one time. There was a depot, there was at one time even a pool hall. And you can look over there and see the three little

0: column sticking out in the mud. That's where the filling station was.
1: Historians say the waves are slowly dissolving these pioneer ruins over time. Meanwhile, operators of the dam at Lake McConaughey say they expect low water levels to persist through the winter unless heavy precipitation arrives upstream. More news next. You're watching News Channel Nebraska.
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1: Central Nebraska man connected to a violent death over the summer headed to trial court. 23-year-old Angel Vega waived his preliminary hearing in Hall County Court yesterday. He's accused of felony assault and manslaughter related to the July death of Matthew Bishop in downtown Grand Island. Police say Vega and Jesus Reyes attacked Bishop outside a bookstore, leaving him in the street where he died. Vega is set to be arraigned in district court on September 22nd. A former daycare employee at a Hastings child care center has pleaded not guilty to 3 child abuse charges. Court documents show that 26-year-old Ricky Kulik filed an incident report back in April, saying that a 1-year-old child had been pushed by another child, hitting their head on the floor. But after reviewing surveillance footage, investigators said they determined Kulik pushed the child. Kulik was arrested in May. Trial has been scheduled to start on November 9th. If you're thinking of buying or selling a home, it's going to cost you more to borrow money. The average rate for a 30-year mortgage now 6.71%, according to Freddie Mac. That's the biggest level this year. A big reason for the jump, the global sell-off in the bond market. That market's impacted by investor concerns about several issues, including the U.S. conflict with Iran and the economic impact of higher energy costs. There are also concerns that the national debt has reached $40 trillion for the first time ever. Cattle feeling the effects of the dry, hot conditions as ponds dry up. Some farmers say they're struggling to keep their livestock hydrated. Ashley Berry has more on the way one farmer is managing the drought.
6: When the ponds dry up, farmer Glenn Cope Spigot works overtime. When it's this hot, for hours at a time, the water runs straight into his 2,000-gallon tank.
7: We have just stock tanks that we've been placing out in the fields, and I let this trailer tank fill overnight and with my garden hose, and just try to every morning just try to fill those tanks.
6: But not all farms have that option. While Chief Andrew Leach with the Aurora Rural Fire Protection District wasn't available for an on-camera interview, he says he's gotten at least half a dozen calls for help hauling water for livestock.
7: Just like we as humans are, cows will drink more water when it's 100 degrees plus every day. So, so the water demand for livestock is pretty intense right now.
6: But Chief Leach says the district can't simply haul municipal water. He says Liberty Utilities requires water to be metered and paid for. That's why he took to Facebook, asking the public to help create a list of companies that can legally haul water for pools, ponds, and livestock.

0: water's expensive as far as public utilities. Maybe our local fire department could find some private wells that they could use to fill those trucks up to haul water to farmers in need. I appreciate the fire department willing to and trying to do the best they can.
1: For farmers, rain is a lifeline, and for now, it's a waiting game.
0: My dad always said the rain will come on the day you need it the worst, and we know that one of these days it'll rain again, and so in the meantime, we're just going to manage the best we can.
2: It is going to be hot. Some record heat potentially coming to the state this Labor Day weekend. Details next in your AccuWeather forecast. 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
10: Mostly dry, reaching 96 degrees with an overnight low near 70. Saturday remains sunny and hot, topping out at 94 degrees. Temperatures dip to 68 overnight. Sunday brings a shower chance at 40%, with highs 91 and lows near 69. Monday turns warmer again, mostly dry, reaching 93 degrees with an overnight low near 73. Tuesday remains at 91 degrees with 33% rain chance and lows falling to 66. Moving north to Norfolk, Friday brings mostly sunny skies with a high near 95 and overnight low of 70. Saturday remains hot, reaching 93 under mostly sunny skies with an overnight low near 70. Sunday turns cooler with a 34% shower chance, a high of 90 and low of 70. Monday stays warm near 91 with a 19% shower chance and a low around 74. Tuesday reaches 90 with a 27% shower chance, gusty southwest winds, and low of 66. Looking at Lincoln, Friday brings sunny skies and extreme heat, reaching 98 degrees after a warm 73-degree start. Saturday remains sunny and scorching, with highs near 98 degrees and lows around 74 overnight. Sunday brings slightly lower heat, topping out at 96 degrees with a 17% shower chance.
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7: We welcome back the Moody Motor Skycam up at Crofton Lakeview Golf Course. What a gorgeous view of hole 5 there, looking out over Lewis and Clark Lake. Looks like the pins were at the front of the green. Hole 5 maybe playing a little easier today for the folks who are getting out and golfing. If you're doing so, you're going to want to make sure you stay hydrated. And things are still pretty dry out there, too. The latest drought monitor map shows actually some improvement, especially north central Nebraska. There are parts of the northern sand hills that are level 1 drought that had been level 2. Parts of the panhandle have improved from level 3 to level 2. But the worst of it in the panhandle, still pretty dry. That level 4 drought, no change there. So while we're getting better incrementally, still got a long ways to go to get out of this prolonged drought. This won't help any. It's going to be dry and hot this weekend, although we might see some rain tomorrow. The big story, the heat advisories in effect now for pretty much all of eastern Nebraska through the weekend. Today's going to be the hottest day, forecasters are telling us. Heat indexes in southeast Nebraska, 105 to 107, although northeast Nebraska, the farthest north you get, close to the Missouri River, you could see temperatures 105 approaching 110 up in northern Knox and Cedar counties as well. So right on through the weekend, those heat indexes start to get a little bit better by the middle of next week. And then overnight, not much relief. Now we're seeing that even overnight Monday into Tuesday, Lincoln, Omaha might not ever get under 80 degrees with the heat index. Just extremely hot. How long is that heat going to be lingering during the day? Well, here's what forecasters are telling us. Really, it won't be until sundown that things really start to get to where they feel kind of normal for this time of year. You know, 7 p.m., that's that kickoff time for a lot of football games. And you see Lincoln, Nebraska City, even Niobrara still over 100 with the heat index. And then tomorrow, mid-afternoon, early evening, that heat will be lingering as well with triple-digit heat indexes really until the sun starts to go down. I mentioned the start times of high school football games. They've actually pushed a few back in southeast Nebraska. Lincoln Pius X moved their game against Omaha Gross back a half an hour, starting at 7:30. Same deal with Lincoln Standing Bear. They're taking on Millard North tonight. That game starting now at 7:30 as opposed to 7 o'clock. I know Winnebago, Nebraska, they moved their start time back 2 hours. They were supposed to play at 5. That's now starting at 7. So a lot of games trying to push their start times back a little bit, let that heat subside just a tad before those kickoffs start. On this September the 4th, we take a look back at this date in history. It was on this date in 1998 that the internet changed forever. Google officially incorporated on this date, the company founded by Larry Page and Sergey Brin. The pair met at Stanford. They built a search engine in their dorm rooms. It was initially called Backrub. Good idea on the name change. Google had its IPO in 2004, valued at $23 billion. That's not bad growth over just 6 years. 4 years later, 2002, on this date, Kelly Clarkson became the first winner of American Idol. Millions of people voted for Clarkson to take the top spot and win a recording contract. It cannot be overstated how popular this show was that season. Think about this. There were 110 million votes cast by the public over the first season of American Idol. That's about 10 million more votes than were cast in the 2000 presidential election. As for Clarkson, after her appearance, she released a ton of songs, topped the charts with Since You've Been Gone and Stronger. She's since been recognized with a star on the Hollywood Walk of Fame. And on this date in 1993, an unprecedented run of Husker success began. Nebraska football beat North Texas 76-14. Big blowout win, but there were concerns at the time. Some players got hurt in the game. There were questions over how good the then ninth-ranked Huskers actually were. Turns out those concerns were unfounded. Nebraska would go undefeated that season. This win over the Mean Green was the beginning of a run where Tom Osborne's Huskers would win 60 of the next 63 games they would play, beginning their season tomorrow against Ohio. And on this date in the not too distant future, we've got high school football. Big Class B matchup. Most of you will be seeing tonight. Scotts Bluff taking on Norris, while folks in Northeast Nebraska get a rivalry game in eight-man football between Bloomfield and Wausau. No change to those start times. Both of them will be kicking off at 7 p.m. Central Time. Our coverage starts at 6:45 right here on NCN. In the meantime, more news and weather on the way next. Stay cool, everybody. Have a great Labor Day weekend. You're watching News Channel Nebraska.
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2: So I grew up in Lincoln, and every once in a while we'll get to cover the Lincoln Northeast Rockets. And it always brings back fond memories for me when I used to play back in 2006 and 2007. Kind of that nostalgia that I get to tap into. And I think that is why people enjoy our sports so much, is because we are allowing people to not only cheer for their team, support their communities and players as fans, but also for those who used to play, they get to relive those moments as well.
3: Through late morning, skies stay mostly sunny as temperatures ease from 76 degrees at 5 a.m. to 82 degrees by 10 a.m. Winds remain light from the southwest through mid-morning. From late morning through afternoon, sunshine continues, with temperatures climbing from 85 degrees at 11 a.m. to a hot 95 degrees by 4 p.m. Rain chances stay near zero today. Saturday stays sunny and hot, reaching 94 degrees. Overnight low 71, with a 9% rain chance possible. Sunday reaches 91 degrees, with a 71 degree low, and a 31% chance of showers under sunny skies. Monday brings 93 degrees, a 76 degree low, breezier south winds, and a 14% chance for afternoon showers. Tuesday reaches 93 degrees, then drops to 68 overnight. Stronger southwest winds accompany a 22% shower chance. Wednesday is slightly cooler at 89 degrees with a 67 degree low and a 20% chance of showers. Looking at Beatrice. Saturday morning stays mostly sunny and pleasant. Temperatures rise from 77 degrees at 6 a.m. to 88 degrees by 11 a.m., with clear skies continuing all morning. Around noon Saturday, sunshine continues as temperatures reach 91 degrees. The afternoon turns hot today, peaking near 98 degrees at 4 p.m., then easing to 97 degrees by 5 p.m. Saturday is sunny and hot, reaching 98 degrees with a low of 73. Rain chances stay near zero. Sunday remains sunny and hot, reaching 96 degrees after a 73-degree start. Rain chances stay minimal, near 10%. Monday is warmer, mostly sunny, and reaches 97 degrees with a mild 78-degree low and 10% rain chance. Tuesday reaches 99 degrees after 75-degree low. Winds hit 16 miles per hour with 12% rain chances. Wednesday cools to 95 degrees with a 71-degree low and a 24% rain chance. Winds stay lighter overall. Moving to the west, in Scottsbluff, from early morning through 10 a.m., partly cloudy skies give way to sunshine. Temperatures climb from 63 degrees at dawn to 79 degrees by 10 a.m., with 1% rain chance. Late morning turns hot, reaching 84 degrees at 11 a.m. and 89 at noon. Afternoon peaks near 94 degrees from 3 to 4 p.m. under sunny skies with northwest breeze. Saturday is sunny and warm, reaching 92 degrees with a 61 degree low. Rain chances are only 19%. Sunday brings a 93 degree high and a 62 degree low. Rain chances stay 13% with southeast winds. Monday remains warm, near 92 degrees, then cools to 60 overnight. A 19% rain chance accompanies southwest winds.
4: Pence took center stage yesterday, hosting the White House press briefing. The second-in-command took questions about gas prices and inflation and notably downplayed the conflict with Iran. Sherelle Hubbard has more on what was said.
5: Vice President J.D. Vance hosted a White House press briefing Thursday afternoon. It was the first such briefing in over 40 days and the first since former press secretary Caroline Leavitt departed her post last month. During the briefing, the Veep gave updates on the Iran conflict, downplaying the battle just a couple of months out from midterm elections.
6: I wouldn't call it a war.
5: Vance said there is no active shooting, although the U.S. and Iran exchanged fire for three consecutive days this week. In a separate exchange, Vance did say the pressure remains on.
6: Everything that could happen is on the table. Economic pressure, military pressure, diplomatic pressure, covert pressure.
5: On the subject of affordability, the VP said it will take time to rebuild America's middle class.
6: America's inflation problem wasn't created in a day. It was created by very bad policies of the Biden administration.
5: And he put the blame for high gas prices squarely on Iran.
6: The Iranians would like 0 million

0: barrels to come out of the Strait of Hormuz.
1: According to AAA, the nationwide average for a gallon of regular gas is 95 cents higher than 1 year ago at $4.14 per gallon. Vance could not provide a timeline for when the U.S.-Israel conflict with Iran may conclude.
0: Thank you all.
1: I'm Sherelle Hubbard reporting.
2: Well, it's that time of year again. U.S. respiratory virus season typically starts in the fall. Well, CDC data shows these types of illnesses are currently very low nationally, but officials say they're concerned about the usual viruses, influenza, RSV, COVID-19. It can be hard, though, to navigate the vaccine information right now. The guidance can be contradictory based on who you're listening to. Mandy Gaither sorts it all out.
3: This is an independent fall vaccine review from the American Medical Association and the University of Minnesota's Vaccine Integrity Project, published Wednesday in the medical journal JAMA, and is helping to guide recommendations from several U.S. medical groups, including the American Academy of Family Physicians.
4: We're going to bring you the strongest, safest recommendations to keep your family healthy, just like you're prioritizing.
3: Beginning in October, everyone 6 months and older is advised to get an annual flu shot. People who are pregnant should also receive this vaccine, but avoid the nasal spray version of it. Adults 65 and older should receive an enhanced vaccine if it's available, and those 50 and older are approved to get the new mRNA-based vaccine for this virus. For RSV, now through early fall, adults 75 and older and those ages 50 to 74 at higher risk of severe illness should receive a one-time RSV vaccine. It's also recommended for people who are immunocompromised, those 32 to 36 weeks pregnant between September 1st and March 1st, and infants under 8 months who didn't receive that maternal protection. Children up to 19 months of age at high risk of severe RSV disease are advised to receive one of two FDA-approved monoclonal antibodies for protection. And finally, right now, it's recommended that all adults 19 years and older who haven't had a recent COVID-19 infection receive an updated COVID-19 vaccine, as well as infants between 6 and 23 months and children in certain high-risk groups.
4: This is the potential and ability to both protect ourselves from severe illness and protect the people around us from spreading infection.
3: For Health Minute, I'm Mandy Gaither.
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5: Today in Norfolk, sunny skies dominate Friday, with temperatures climbing from 70 degrees early to a hot 94 degree high this afternoon. Winds remain light, generally 2 to 7 miles per hour, and rain chances stay near zero. Looking at Kearney. Mostly sunny skies dominate today, with temperatures rising from 70 degrees early to a hot 95 degree afternoon high. South winds at 10 to 15 miles per hour develop later, moving west to Scotts Bluff. Today starts partly cloudy at 63 degrees, then turns sunny. Temperatures climb steadily, reaching 94 degrees by afternoon. Rain chances remain near zero, with only a light breeze developing late morning. In the capital city today, Friday brings mostly sunny skies with temperatures climbing from 77 degrees early to a hot 98 degree afternoon high.
2: Weekend. It's long been a popular time for people to take one last summer trip before the end of the year holidays start to emerge. And those that leave the house this weekend will be hit a little harder than usual in the wallet. John Lawrence has more.
6: Getting from point A to point B will cost a pretty penny this holiday weekend.
7: The most expensive Labor Day that we're going to see is this year. So a lot of Americans hitting the road, seeing rising prices.
6: Military actions thousands of miles away from the U.S. are having a ripple effect on American commuters.
7: The oil prices have gone up rather dramatically this week on new escalations between the U.S. and Iran, and continued Ukrainian drone attacks on Russia have continued to push gas and diesel prices higher.
6: Vice President J.D. Vance wouldn't set a timeline for when the U.S. could see the cost of fuel fall back down to at least $3 per gallon.
0: The reason gas prices are so high right now is because the Iranians are shooting at commercial shipping.
8: It's no wonder that many Americans are more worried about affordability than they were before the war began, before President Trump decided to start a conflict that most Americans didn't want in the first place.
6: But analysts say there are ways to try to save a few bucks while filling up.
7: Every state has dramatically different prices. Shopping around and how you drive, also setting your cruise control, lowering your speed slightly, can actually greatly increase your fuel efficiency.
6: John Lawrence, News Channel Nebraska.
2: A small town theater in southeast Nebraska about to hit the century mark, 100 years of providing entertainment options to the people of Fairbury and Jefferson County. Fairbury's Bonham Theater first opened its doors in September of 1926. Since then, it's hosted events like stage shows, vaudeville acts, appliance demonstrations, guest speakers, and of course, the latest offerings from the silver screen. But while the theater's celebrating 100 years this month, it hasn't been open nonstop for the whole century. The theater was closed for about 5 years, starting in 2012, before a nonprofit formed to keep this Fairbury fixture afloat.
9: I think that the Bonham is just an incredibly important asset here in Fairbury. It gives us people a place to come see movies without having to travel all the way to Lincoln or Beatrice or somewhere else. You can do it right here in town. Not a lot of small towns have movie theaters anymore, and so the fact that we can maintain the one here has been great.
2: To commemorate the theater hitting the anniversary this month, the Bonham Board putting together a social media campaign asking longtime theater guests to submit historical photos and videos showcasing why the theater is so significant to southeast Nebraska. They're also planning a formal celebration of the theater itself on September 27th. Well, as our week of live broadcasts at the State Fair wraps up today, we want to remind you of our effort to coordinate donations in honor of our former chief forecaster, Kent Boughton. Kent loved broadcasting at the fair, and his biggest hobby was being an outdoorsman. So we're tying those two loves together by encouraging people to support the Nebraska Game and Parks Hunter Education Fund. Colleen Williams has more on the effort and how the dollars will make an impact.
10: Well, I'll never miss an opportunity to talk about Kent, and we wanted to talk about his contribution to the outdoors.
11: Yes. I understand Kent was a very avid outdoorsman, and
10: for
11: he
10: sure.
11: helped us a lot of years with the Fort Kearney Outdoor Expo and some of those programs.
10: Yes.
11: I think over the years he's been involved with many nonprofit conservation organizations, which really means a lot. And I know that News Channel Nebraska has been looking for thoughtful ways to remember Kent and honor Kent, and doing that through a donation to the Nebraska's Hunter Education Foundation Fund.
10: This is so wonderful. Okay, so we will have a website up and a QR code. Tell people what their dollars will go towards. A lasting legacy.
11: Absolutely. The Hunter Education Program has been around for more than 50 years in Nebraska. You met Jimmy, who's been one of our instructors for 40 years or more in the state.
10: Yeah.
11: And we have more than 5,000 students that we certify every year for safety and hunter education, and that can be through bow hunter safety, firearm safety, or a combination of both of them. And this fund helps support the education of those students, as well as different mentored hunts across the state. So once they graduate, they can go out actually hunting with a mentor so they can find success and safety in the field.
10: Oh, that's wonderful. And just really quick, any kind of dollar amount, I'm guessing, will help.
11: Absolutely. We need things for the program, such as books and manuals, to supplies like tree stands, and all of those dollars add up. So we're super appreciative of this effort, and for anyone who wants to support Hunter Education
10: and
11: Nebraska.
10: We know how near and dear this cause was to Kent's heart.
11: Yeah. Thank you so much.
2: 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Details next in your AccuWeather forecast. 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
5: Friday stays hot and mostly dry, reaching 96 degrees with an overnight low near 70. Saturday remains sunny and hot, topping out at 94 degrees. Temperatures dip to 68 overnight. Sunday brings a shower chance at 40%, with highs 91 and lows near 69. Monday turns warmer again, mostly dry, reaching 93 degrees with an overnight low near 73. Tuesday remains at 91 degrees with 33% rain chance and lows falling to 66.

Moving north to Norfolk, Friday brings mostly sunny skies with a high near 95 and overnight low of 70. Saturday remains hot, reaching 93 under mostly sunny skies with an overnight low near 70. Sunday turns cooler with a 34% shower chance, a high of 90 and low of 70.

skies and extreme heat, reaching 98 degrees after a warm 73-degree start. Saturday remains sunny and scorching, with highs near 98 degrees and lows around 74 overnight. Sunday brings slightly lower heat, topping out at 96 degrees with a 17% shower chance.

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8: I have to keep an eye on all of the high schools across the state. 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It could be 11-man football down to 6-man. 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
11: Welcome back to News Channel Nebraska. Let's take a look at some other top stories from around the state today. From marching bands to national recording acts, there are plenty of musicians playing at the state fair this year. Michael Shively puts the spotlight on a local group and their passion for an instrument not familiar to many Nebraskans.
12: The Nebraska State Fair is a treat for the senses, from the carnival rides to children laughing to animals. It's all making sounds that stand out. But here in the 4-H FFA building on the north side of the fairgrounds, there's a different sound.

0: echoing throughout the building. It's a little more peaceful. It's the sound of an old string instrument and people who are keeping tradition, history, and community alive.
1: We are called the Prairie Dulcimer Players because we are from this area, which is the prairie. And the dulcimer is our instrument that's very easy to learn to play. All of our music has had the notes transposed into numbers, so anybody can count, they can learn to play.
0: And Kay Stopcotti of Chapman and this group are doing quite a bit of playing this week. As they strum, others are exposed to the instrument and invited to join in.
1: Love the sound of the music, the calming, just a smooth instrument that's easy to play.
0: Pam Aldana of Hastings is among those eager to spread the gospel of the dulcimer.
2: These are four-string dulcimers, but there are six, and we play from fret to fret, which we're sliding, so it's kind of a slurry blending of the notes. 5, 7, 8, 3, 3, 3, 3, 3, 3, 3, 3, 5, 5, 6, 7, 6. So we're playing by number.
0: The Prairie Dulcimer Players normally play every Thursday from 2 to 3, primarily at senior living centers in the Tri-Cities. But during the fair, they're playing for new audiences all the time.
1: That's very interesting to meet all the people, yes, and get them to play. But probably one of the best things is we're all here together. We get to be communicating with one another and more of a dulcimer family than we might have otherwise been.
0: The Prairie Dulcimer Players are playing every day from 10 until 3 in the 4-H FFA building. If you're interested, come by. They'll even teach you how to play. At the Nebraska State Fair, Michael Shively, News Channel Nebraska.
3: Well, after finishing third in Class C1 last year, Malcolm Volleyball has their sights set on a state title. Their early season run continued last night in Plattsmouth. The Clippers swept the Blue Devils 3-0. Outside hitter Laurel Johnson led a balanced Malcolm attack with 9 kills, also had 5 service aces. The 6'2 senior and head coach Amber Dolliver spoke with our Andy Klassen about the match and their hopes for the upcoming season.
4: Our biggest thing is play clean. So we talk about, you know, moving her feet, getting to the block, playing good defense. So play clean on our side, and that will lead to some good hits.
5: Every year that I played for varsity, we've had some really good seniors, and especially last year having Hallie as a really big leader. There's definitely some big shoes to fill, not only like ability-wise, but also as a leader. So me and Allie and the rest of our seniors, just focusing on how we can help the younger people, especially when they have nerves. It's really good, and it makes us all feel happy that we can help them.
3: Malcolm has the weekend off before heading to Aurora next Thursday for a triangular. Well, more temperatures getting above 100 as we get into the weekend. Details next in your AccuWeather forecast. 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
6: Through late morning, skies stay mostly sunny as temperatures ease from 76 degrees at 5 a.m. to 82 degrees by 10 a.m. Winds remain light from the southwest through mid-morning. From late morning through afternoon, sunshine continues, with temperatures climbing from 85 degrees at 11 a.m. to a hot 95 degrees by 4 p.m. Rain chances stay near zero today. Saturday stays sunny and hot, reaching 94 degrees. Overnight low 71 with a 9% rain chance possible. Sunday reaches 91 degrees with a 71 degree low and a 31% chance of showers under sunny skies. Monday brings 93 degrees, a 76 degree low, breezier south winds, and a 14% chance for afternoon showers. Tuesday reaches 93 degrees, then drops to 68 overnight. Stronger southwest winds accompany a 22% shower chance. Wednesday is slightly cooler at 89 degrees with a 67 degree low and a 20% chance of showers. Looking at Beatrice. Saturday morning stays mostly sunny and pleasant. Temperatures rise from 77 degrees at 6 a.m. to 88 degrees by 11 a.m., with clear skies continuing all morning. Around noon Saturday, sunshine continues as temperatures reach 91 degrees. The afternoon turns hot today, peaking near 98 degrees at 4 p.m., then easing to 97 degrees.

0: degrees by 5 p.m. Saturday is sunny and hot, reaching 98 degrees with a low of 73. Rain chances stay near zero. Sunday remains sunny and hot, reaching 96 degrees after a 73-degree start. Rain chances stay minimal, near 10%. Monday is warmer, mostly sunny, and reaches 97 degrees with a mild 78-degree low and 10% rain chance. Tuesday reaches 99 degrees after 75-degree low. Winds hit 16 miles per hour with 12% rain chances. Wednesday cools to 95 degrees with a 71-degree low and a 24% rain chance. Winds stay lighter overall. Moving to the west, in Scottsbluff, from early morning through 10 a.m., partly cloudy skies give way to sunshine. Temperatures climb from 63 degrees at dawn to 79 degrees by 10 a.m., with 1% rain chance. Late morning turns hot, reaching 84 degrees at 11 a.m. and 89 at noon. Afternoon peaks near 94 degrees from 3 to 4 p.m. under sunny skies with northwest breeze. Saturday is sunny and warm, reaching 92 degrees with a 61-degree low. Rain chances are only 19%. Sunday brings a 93-degree high and a 62-degree low. Rain chances stay 13% with southeast winds. Monday remains warm, near 92 degrees, then cools to 60 overnight. A 19% rain chance accompanies southwest winds.
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0: rivals. Meanwhile, Wayne State football won a thriller on the road last night. The Wildcats took down Minot State 35-28. Running back Dawson Forkey scored the game-winning touchdown with just 48 seconds to go. That was after the Beavers had tied the game at 28 with a touchdown and a two-point conversion less than a minute earlier. Forkey finished with 147 yards on 19 carries and two touchdowns. It was the fifth-year senior's seventh 100-yard rushing performance in his last eight games. The Cats now 2-0. Their home opener against Minnesota Duluth is next Saturday. You'll see it right here on NCN. To college volleyball, where UNO came up short in a thriller. At home last night, the Mavericks lost in five sets to visiting Western Michigan. Omaha was looking for the reverse sweep. They battled back after the Broncos won the first two sets, but Western took the fifth set 15-12 to get the win. Sophomore Laura Marish led the Mavericks with a career-high 17 kills, while freshman Dara Obide right behind her with 16. Omaha back home tonight, taking on Louisiana Tech. And two communities separated by just 12 miles renew their gridiron rivalry this week. It's Wausau playing host to Bloomfield in eight-man action. The Bees looking to bounce back from a 42-8 loss to Howells Dodge last week. They've been bitten a bit by the injury bug. They are expecting at least to get leading returning rusher Max Bruce back. He missed their week one game with an injury. Head coach Matt Kuhar says he thinks winning the turnover battle will be key for the Bees.
1: One of our biggest things, we have success year in, year out. Usually we're positive on the we get a couple takeaways, in a game or, throughout the season. We've got to be positive in that. If we're not, it definitely makes it, people get more possessions, and your lack of possessions, it really hurts you.
0: As for the Bees' opponent, Wausau rolled Chambers Wheeler Central last week 56-8. The Vikings have four starters back on both sides of the ball and are among the favorites in Class D3 this year. Head coach John Bowie says they're not going to overlook Bloomfield despite what happened with both teams last week.
2: Kuhar is a great coach. Bloomfield always, they just always become that good team. He's, his big lineman. Looks to me like they got big running back and a big fullback. So I expect a little power football.
0: Wausau is looking to beat Bloomfield in back-to-back years for the first time in over two decades. Kickoff set for 7 p.m. Central from Vikings Field. And that's sports for your Friday. Stick around. We've got more news and weather on the way. Thanks for joining us. Have a great weekend. You're watching News Channel Nebraska.
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0: Well, hello there and good morning. It's Friday, September 4th, and you're watching News Channel Nebraska. My name's Eric McKay. Thank you so much for joining us. Coming up for you this hour, state leaders pushing to tighten petitioning rules after widespread fraud with the process this year. What they had to say coming up, and water levels going down. It's revealing a piece of history out west. Details there and much more coming up. But first, things really heating up as we get into the Labor Day weekend. Let's get the details now in your AccuWeather forecast.
1: Today in Norfolk, sunny skies dominate Friday, with temperatures climbing from 70 degrees early to a hot 94 degree high this afternoon. Winds remain light, generally 2 to 7 miles per hour, and rain chances stay near zero. Looking at Kearney, mostly sunny skies dominate today, with temperatures rising from 70 degrees early to a hot 95 degree afternoon high. South winds at 10 to 15 miles per hour develop later. Moving west to Scott's Bluff. Today starts partly cloudy at 6

0: 63 degrees, then turns sunny. Temperatures climb steadily, reaching 94 degrees by afternoon. Rain chances remain near zero, with only a light breeze developing late morning. In the capital city today, Friday brings mostly sunny skies with temperatures climbing from 77 degrees early to a hot 98 degree afternoon high.
1: We'll have your full forecast coming up later this hour. First, though, let's take a look at our top headlines today. Nebraska's medical cannabis laws aren't going anywhere. In a unanimous decision released on Friday, the Nebraska Supreme Court upheld the state's two voter-approved medical cannabis laws. Former State Senator John Keane had challenged the petition drives, as had Nebraska Attorney General and Secretary of State Bob Evnen. They were seeking to overturn a Lancaster County Court judge's decision that affirmed that medical cannabis supporters had enough valid signatures to get the efforts on the 2024 ballot. A circulator from Grand Island and a notary public from York were both convicted of misdemeanors related to the petition gathering effort. And Hilgers had argued that should have brought into question whether enough valid signatures existed for voters to take to the polls on medical marijuana. The measures passed with 71% approval of Nebraskans in 2024. State leaders pushing to tighten petition rules after county election officials flagged fraudulent signatures in multiple counties. Governor Jim Pillen and Secretary of State Bob Evnen yesterday said they're planning new legislation that would ban per-signature payments for circulators and require full background checks and training.
2: Democrats and Republicans came together to deny out-of-state special interests the ability to purchase access to the Nebraska ballots.
3: But the people in our state who check the signatures are the ones who caught this signature fraud. They caught it. They turned it over to law enforcement, and those who are responsible for the fraud will be held accountable for it.
1: Election commissioners in Lancaster and Hall counties have already turned suspected petition fraud over to law enforcement. Investigators say those inquiries are still active and ongoing. The University of Nebraska president once again stressing the importance of increased investment in the state's secondary education system. Dr. Jeffrey Gould delivered his second State of the University address in Lincoln yesterday. He highlighted what he says is a 10-to-1 economic return on investments from the state into the university. He also celebrated a record year of philanthropy, outlining over $500 million in charitable giving. But Gould warned that a decade's worth of budget cuts has put their path of progress at risk. The NU Board of Regents have requested a 4.5% increase in funding for the upcoming biennium.
4: Simply put, ladies and gentlemen, the vitality of our university depends on the vitality of our state. And the vitality of our state, in turn, depends on the vitality of its university. At a time of economic and geopolitical uncertainty, investing in the University of Nebraska is not just an investment in higher education. It's an investment in Nebraska's future.
1: Gould also highlighted recent successes across campuses, including a governance restructure for Nebraska Medicine. The Regents this week approved an agreement with the Omaha Community Foundation to be a shared partner in running the healthcare organization. Severe drought draining Nebraska's largest reservoir, and it's unearthing a piece of forgotten history from the lake bed. Receding waters at Lake McConaughey have dropped levels below 23% capacity. It's exposed the old ghost town of Old Lemoyne.
5: Yeah, this was the Old Lemoyne State Bank right here. And that raised slab in the middle is where the vault was. It kind of haunts me a little to walk around here and see that it was a way of life at one time. There was a depot, there was at one time even a pool hall. And you can look over there and see the three little columns sticking out of the mud. That's where the filling station was.
1: Historians say the waves are slowly dissolving these pioneer ruins over time. Meanwhile, operators of the dam at Lake McConaughey say they expect low water levels to persist through the winter unless heavy precipitation arrives upstream. More news next. 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
12: In Nebraska, the weather is always changing. Sunny skies can give way to thunderstorms, gusty winds, heavy rain, hail, or extreme heat. 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
1: A central Nebraska man connected to a violent death over the summer headed to trial court. 23-year-old Angel Vega waived his preliminary hearing in Hall County Court yesterday. He's accused of felony assault and manslaughter related to the July death of Matthew Bishop in downtown Grand Island. Police say Vega and Jesus Reyes attacked Bishop outside a bookstore, leaving him in the street where he died. Vega is set to be arraigned in district court on September 22nd. A former daycare employee at a Hastings child care center has pleaded not guilty to three child abuse charges. Court documents show that 26-year-old Ricky Kulik filed an incident report back in April, saying that a one-year-old child had been pushed by another child, hitting their head on the floor. But after reviewing surveillance footage, investigators said they determined Kulik pushed the child. Kulik was arrested in May. Trial has been scheduled to start on November 9th. If you're thinking of buying or selling a home, it's going to cost you more to borrow money. The average rate for a 30-year mortgage now 6.71%, according to Freddie Mac. That's the biggest level this year. A big reason for the jump, the global sell-off in the bond market. That market's impacted by investor concerns about several issues, including the U.S. conflict with Iran and the economic impact of higher energy costs. There are also concerns that the national debt has reached $40 trillion for the first time ever. Cattle feeling the effects of the dry, hot conditions as ponds dry up. Some farmers say they're struggling to keep their livestock hydrated. Ashley Berry has more on the way one farmer is managing the drought.
13: When the ponds dry up, farmer Glenn Cope Spigot works overtime. When it's this hot, for hours at a time, the water runs straight into his 2,000-gallon tank.
14: We have just stock tanks that we've been placing out in the fields, and I let this trailer tank fill overnight and with my garden hose, and just try to every morning just try to fill those tanks.
13: But not all farms have that option. While Chief Andrew Leach with the Aurora Rural Fire Protection District wasn't available for an on-camera interview, he says he's gotten at least half a dozen calls for help hauling water for livestock.
14: Just like we as humans are, cows will drink more water when it's 100 degrees plus every day. So the water demand for livestock is pretty intense right now.
13: But Chief Leach says the district can't simply haul municipal water. He says Liberty Utilities requires water to be metered and paid for. That's why he took to Facebook, asking the public to help create a list of companies that can legally haul water for pools, ponds, and livestock.
14: Water is expensive as far as public utilities. Maybe our local fire department could find some private wells that they could use to fill those trucks up to haul water to farmers in need. I appreciate the fire department willing to and trying to do the best they can.
13: For farmers, rain is a lifeline, and for now, it's a waiting game.
14: My dad always said,

0: The rain will come on the day you need it the worst, and we know that one of these days it'll rain again, and so in the meantime, we're just going to manage the best we can.
1: It is going to be hot. Some record heat potentially coming to the state this Labor Day weekend. Details next in your AccuWeather forecast. 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
8: Friday stays hot and mostly dry, reaching 96 degrees with an overnight low near 70. Saturday remains sunny and hot, topping out at 94 degrees. Temperatures dip to 68 overnight. Sunday brings a shower chance at 40%, with highs 91 and lows near 69. Monday turns warmer again, mostly dry, reaching 93 degrees with an overnight low near 73. Tuesday remains at 91 degrees with 33% rain chance and lows falling to 66. Moving north to Norfolk, Friday brings mostly sunny skies with a high near 95 and overnight low of 70. Saturday remains hot, reaching 93 under mostly sunny skies with an overnight low near 70. Sunday turns cooler with a 34% shower chance, a high of 90 and low of 70. Monday stays warm near 91 with a 19% shower chance and a low around 74. Tuesday reaches 90 with a 27% shower chance, gusty southwest winds and low of 66. Looking at Lincoln, Friday brings sunny skies and extreme heat, reaching 98 degrees after a warm 73-degree start. Saturday remains sunny and scorching, with highs near 98 degrees and lows around 74 overnight. Sunday brings slightly lower heat, topping out at 96 degrees with a 17% shower chance.
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4: What does it mean to be a true Nebraskan? 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
6: We welcome back the Moody Motor Sky Cam up at Crofton Lakeview Golf Course. What a gorgeous view of hole five there, looking out over Lewis and Clark Lake. Looks like the pins were at the front of the green. Hole five maybe playing a little easier today for the folks who are getting out and golfing. If you're doing so, going to want to make sure you stay hydrated. And things are still pretty dry out there too. The latest drought monitor map shows actually some improvement, especially north central Nebraska. There are parts of the northern sand hills that are level one drought that had been level two. Parts of the panhandle have improved from level three to level two. But the worst of it in the panhandle, still pretty dry. That level four drought, no change there. So while we're getting better incrementally, still got a long ways to go to get out of this prolonged drought. This won't help any. It's going to be dry and hot this weekend, although we might see some rain tomorrow. The big story, the heat advisories in effect now for pretty much all of eastern Nebraska through the weekend. Today's going to be the hottest day, forecasters are telling us. Heat indexes in southeast Nebraska, 105 to 107, although northeast Nebraska, the farthest north you get, close to the Missouri River, you could see temperatures 105 approaching 110 up in northern Knox and Cedar counties as well. So right on through the weekend, those heat indexes start to get a little bit better by the middle of next week. And then overnight, not much relief. Now we're seeing that even overnight Monday into Tuesday, Lincoln, Omaha might not ever get under 80 degrees with the heat index. Just extremely hot. How long is that heat going to be lingering during the day? Well, here's what forecasters are telling us. Really, it won't be until sundown that things really start to get to where they feel kind of normal for this time of year. You know, 7 p.m., that's that kickoff time for a lot of football games. And you see Lincoln, Nebraska City, even Niobrara still over 100 with the heat index. And then tomorrow, mid-afternoon, early evening, that heat will be lingering as well with triple-digit heat indexes really until the sun starts to go down. I mentioned the start times of high school football games. They've actually pushed a few back in southeast Nebraska. Lincoln Pius X moved their game against Omaha Gross back a half an hour, starting at 7:30. Same deal with Lincoln Standing Bear. They're taking on Millard North tonight. That game starting now at 7:30 as opposed to 7 o'clock. I know Winnebago, Nebraska, they moved their start time back 2 hours. They were supposed to play at 5. That's now starting at 7. So a lot of games trying to push their start times back a little bit, let that heat subside just a tad before those kickoffs start. On this September the 4th, we

0: Take a look back at this date in history. It was on this date in 1998 that the internet changed forever. Google officially incorporated on this date, the company founded by Larry Page and Sergey Brin. The pair met at Stanford. They built a search engine in their dorm rooms. It was initially called Backrub. Good idea on the name change. Google had its IPO in 2004, valued at $23 billion. That's not bad growth over just 6 years. 4 years later, 2002, on this date, Kelly Clarkson became the first winner of American Idol. Millions of people voted for Clarkson to take the top spot and win a recording contract. It cannot be overstated how popular this show was that season. Think about this. There were 110 million votes cast by the public over the first season of American Idol. That's about 10 million more votes than were cast in the 2000 presidential election. As for Clarkson, after her appearance, she released a ton of songs, topped the charts with Since You've Been Gone and Stronger. She's since been recognized with a star on the Hollywood Walk of Fame. And on this date in 1993, an unprecedented run of Husker success began. Nebraska football beat North Texas 76-14. Big blowout win, but there were concerns at the time. Some players got hurt in the game. There were questions over how good the then ninth-ranked Huskers actually were. Turns out those concerns were unfounded. Nebraska would go undefeated that season. This win over the Mean Green was the beginning of a run where Tom Osborne's Huskers would win 60 of the next 63 games they would play, beginning their season tomorrow against Ohio. And on this date in the not-too-distant future, we've got high school football. Big Class B matchup. Most of you will be seeing tonight Scott's Bluff taking on Norris, while folks in Northeast Nebraska get a rivalry game in eight-man football between Bloomfield and Wausau. No change to those start times. Both of them will be kicking off at 7 p.m. Central Time. Our coverage starts at 6:45 right here on NCN. In the meantime, more news and weather on the way next. Stay cool, everybody. Have a great Labor Day weekend. You're watching News Channel Nebraska.
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7: In Columbus. Through late morning, skies stay mostly sunny as temperatures

0: temperatures ease from 76 degrees at 5 a.m. to 82 degrees by 10 a.m. Winds remain light from the southwest through mid-morning. From late morning through afternoon, sunshine continues, with temperatures climbing from 85 degrees at 11 a.m. to a hot 95 degrees by 4 p.m. Rain chances stay near zero today. Saturday stays sunny and hot, reaching 94 degrees. Overnight low 71, with a 9% rain chance possible. Sunday reaches 91 degrees, with a 71 degree low and a 31% chance of showers under sunny skies. Monday brings 93 degrees, a 76 degree low, breezier south winds, and a 14% chance for afternoon showers. Tuesday reaches 93 degrees, then drops to 68 overnight. Stronger southwest winds accompany a 22% shower chance. Wednesday is slightly cooler at 89 degrees with a 67 degree low and a 20% chance of showers. Looking at Beatrice. Saturday morning stays mostly sunny and pleasant. Temperatures rise from 77 degrees at 6 a.m. to 88 degrees by 11 a.m., with clear skies continuing all morning. Around noon Saturday, sunshine continues as temperatures reach 91 degrees. The afternoon turns hot today, peaking near 98 degrees at 4 p.m., then easing to 97 degrees by 5 p.m. Saturday is sunny and hot, reaching 98 degrees with a low of 73. Rain chances stay near zero. Sunday remains sunny and hot, reaching 96 degrees after a 73 degree start. Rain chances stay minimal, near 10%. Monday is warmer, mostly sunny, and reaches 97 degrees with a mild 78 degree low and 10% rain chance. Tuesday reaches 99 degrees after 75 degree low. Winds hit 16 miles per hour with 12% rain chances. Wednesday cools to 95 degrees with a 71 degree low and a 24% rain chance. Winds stay lighter overall. Moving to the west, in Scottsbluff, from early morning through 10 a.m., partly cloudy skies give way to sunshine. Temperatures climb from 63 degrees at dawn to 79 degrees by 10 a.m., with 1% rain chance. Late morning turns hot, reaching 84 degrees at 11 a.m. and 89 at noon. Afternoon peaks near 94 degrees from 3 to 4 p.m. under sunny skies with northwest breeze. Saturday is sunny and warm, reaching 92 degrees with a 61 degree low. Rain chances are only 19%. Sunday brings a 93 degree high and a 62 degree low. Rain chances stay 13% with southeast winds. Monday remains warm, near 92 degrees, then cools to 60 overnight. A 19% rain chance accompanies southwest winds.
1: Vice President J.D. Vance took center stage yesterday, hosting the White House press briefing. The second-in-command took questions about gas prices and inflation and notably downplayed the conflict with Iran. Sherelle Hubbard has more on what was said.
2: Vice President J.D. Vance hosted a White House press briefing Thursday afternoon. It was the first such briefing in over 40 days and the first since former press secretary Caroline Leavitt departed her post last month. During the briefing, the VP gave updates on the Iran conflict, downplaying the battle just a couple of months out from midterm elections.
3: I wouldn't call it a war.
2: Vance said there is no active shooting, although the U.S. and Iran exchanged fire for three consecutive days this week. In a separate exchange, Vance did say the pressure remains on.
3: Everything that could happen is on the table. Economic pressure, military pressure, diplomatic pressure, covert pressure.
2: On the subject of affordability, the VP said it will take time to rebuild America's middle class.
3: America's inflation problem wasn't created in a day. It was created by very bad policies of the Biden administration.
2: And he put the blame for high gas prices squarely on Iran.
3: The Iranians would like 0 million barrels to come out of the Strait of Hormuz.
2: According to AAA, the nationwide average for a gallon of regular gas is 95 cents higher than 1 year ago at $4.14 per gallon. Vance could not provide a timeline for when the U.S.-Israel conflict with Iran may conclude.
3: Thank you all.
2: I'm Sherelle Hubbard reporting.
1: Oh, it's that time of year again. U.S. respiratory virus season typically starts in the fall. CDC data shows these types of illnesses are currently very low nationally, but officials say they're concerned about the usual viruses, influenza, RSV, COVID-19. It can be hard, though, to navigate the vaccine information right now. The guidance can be contradictory based on who you're listening to. Mandy Gaither

0: sorts it all out.
1: This is an independent fall vaccine review from the American Medical Association and the University of Minnesota's Vaccine Integrity Project, published Wednesday in the medical journal JAMA, and is helping to guide recommendations from several U.S. medical groups, including the American Academy of Family Physicians.
2: We're going to bring you the strongest, safest recommendations to keep your family healthy, just like you're prioritizing.
1: Beginning in October, everyone 6 months and older is advised to get an annual flu shot. People who are pregnant should also receive this vaccine, but avoid the nasal spray version of it. Adults 65 and older should receive an enhanced vaccine if it's available, and those 50 and older are approved to get the new mRNA-based vaccine for this virus. For RSV, now through early fall, adults 75 and older and those ages 50 to 74 at higher risk of severe illness should receive a one-time RSV vaccine. It's also recommended for people who are immunocompromised, those 32 to 36 weeks pregnant between September 1st and March 1st, and infants under 8 months who didn't receive that maternal protection. Children up to 19 months of age at high risk of severe RSV disease are advised to receive one of two FDA-approved monoclonal antibodies for protection. And finally, right now, it's recommended that all adults 19 years and older who haven't had a recent COVID-19 infection receive an updated COVID-19 vaccine, as well as infants between 6 and 23 months and children in certain high-risk groups.
2: This is the potential and ability to both protect ourselves from severe illness and protect the people around us from spreading infection.
1: For Health Minute, I'm Mandy Gaither.
0: 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First, your AccuWeather forecast.
3: Today in Norfolk, sunny skies dominate Friday, with temperatures climbing from 70 degrees early to a hot 94 degree high this afternoon. Winds remain light, generally 2 to 7 miles per hour, and rain chances stay near zero. Looking at Kearney. Mostly sunny skies dominate today, with temperatures rising from 70 degrees early to a hot 95 degree afternoon high. South winds at 10 to 15 miles per hour develop later. Moving west to Scotts Bluff. Today starts partly cloudy at 63 degrees, then turns sunny. Temperatures climb steadily, reaching 94 degrees by afternoon. Rain chances remain near zero, with only a light breeze developing late morning. In the capital city today, Friday brings mostly sunny skies with temperatures climbing from 77 degrees early to a hot 98 degree afternoon high.
0: Weekend. It's long been a popular time for people to take one last summer trip before the end of the year holidays start to emerge. And those that leave the house this weekend will be hit a little harder than usual in the wallet. John Lawrence has more.
4: Getting from point A to point B will cost a pretty penny this holiday weekend.
5: The most expensive Labor Day that we're going to see is this year. So a lot of Americans hitting the road, seeing rising prices.
4: Military actions thousands of miles away from the U.S. are having a ripple effect on American commuters.
5: The oil prices have gone up rather dramatically this week on new escalations between the U.S. and Iran, and continued Ukrainian drone attacks on Russia have continued to push gas and diesel prices higher.
4: Vice President J.D. Vance wouldn't set a timeline for when the U.S. could see the cost of fuel fall back down to at least $3 per gallon.
6: The reason gas prices are so high right now is because the Iranians are shooting at commercial shipping.
7: It's no wonder that many Americans are more worried about affordability than they were before the war began, before President Trump decided to start a conflict that most Americans didn't want in the first place.
4: But analysts say there are ways to try to save a few bucks while filling up.
5: Every state has dramatically different prices. Shopping around and how you drive, also setting your cruise control, lowering your speed slightly, can actually greatly increase your fuel efficiency.
4: John Lawrence, News Channel Nebraska.
0: A small town theater in southeast Nebraska about to hit the century mark, 100 years of providing entertainment options to the people of Fairbury and Jefferson County. Fairbury's Bonham Theater first opened its doors in September of 1926. Since then, it's hosted events like stage shows.

0: Vaudeville acts, appliance demonstrations, guest speakers, and of course the latest offerings from the silver screen. But while the theater's celebrating 100 years this month, it hasn't been open nonstop for the whole century. The theater was closed for about 5 years, starting in 2012, before a nonprofit formed to keep this Fairbury fixture afloat.
1: I think that the Bonham is just an incredibly important asset here in Fairbury. It gives us people a place to come see movies without having to travel all the way to Lincoln or Beatrice or somewhere else. You can do it right here in town. Not a lot of small towns have movie theaters anymore, and so the fact that we can maintain the one here has been great.
0: To commemorate the theater hitting the anniversary this month, the Bonham Board putting together a social media campaign asking longtime theater guests to submit historical photos and videos showcasing why the theater is so significant to Southeast Nebraska. They're also planning a formal celebration of the theater itself on September 27th. Well, as our week of live broadcasts at the State Fair wraps up today, we want to remind you of our effort to coordinate donations in honor of our former chief forecaster, Kent Boughton. Now, Kent loved broadcasting at the fair, and his biggest hobby was being an outdoorsman. So we're tying those two loves together by encouraging people to support the Nebraska Game and Parks Hunter Education Fund. Colleen Williams has more on the effort and how the dollars will make an impact.
2: Never miss an opportunity to talk about Kent, and we wanted to talk about his contribution to the outdoors.
3: Yes. I understand Kent was a very avid outdoorsman, and
2: for
3: he
2: sure.
3: helped us a lot of years at the Fort Kearney Outdoor Expo and some of those programs.
2: Yes.
3: I think over the years he's been involved with many nonprofit conservation organizations, which really means a lot. And I know that News Channel Nebraska has been looking for thoughtful ways to remember Kent and honor Kent, and doing that through a donation to the Nebraska's Hunter Education Foundation Fund.
2: This is so wonderful. Okay, so we will have a website up and a QR code. Tell people what their dollars will go towards. A lasting legacy.
3: Absolutely. The Hunter Education Program has been around for more than 50 years in Nebraska. You met Jimmy, who's been one of our instructors for 40 years or more in the state.
2: Yeah.
3: And we have more than 5,000 students that we certify every year for safety and hunter education, and that can be through bow hunter safety, firearm safety, or a combination of both of them. And this fund helps support the education of those students, as well as different mentored hunts across the state. So once they graduate, they can go out actually hunting with a mentor so they can find success and safety in the field.
2: Oh, that's wonderful. And just really quick, any kind of dollar amount, I'm guessing, will help.
3: Absolutely. We need things for the program, such as books and manuals, to supplies like tree stands, and all of those dollars add up. So we're super appreciative of this effort, and for anyone who wants to support Hunter Education
2: and
3: Nebraska.
2: We know how near and dear this cause was to Kent's heart.
3: Yeah. Thank you so much.
0: You're definitely going to need to find some options to keep cool this weekend. Details next in your AccuWeather forecast. 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
4: Friday stays hot and mostly dry, reaching 96 degrees with an overnight low near 70. Saturday remains sunny and hot, topping out at 94 degrees. Temperatures dip to 68 overnight. Sunday brings a shower chance at 40%, with highs 91 and lows near 69. Monday turns warmer again, mostly dry, reaching 93 degrees with an overnight low near 73. Tuesday remains at 91 degrees with 33% rain chance and lows falling to 66. Moving north to Norfolk, Friday brings mostly sunny skies with a high near 95 and overnight low of 70. Saturday remains hot, reaching 93 under mostly sunny skies with an overnight low near 70. Sunday turns cooler with a 34% shower chance, a high of 90 and low of 70. Monday stays warm near 91 with a 19% shower chance and a low around 74. Tuesday reaches 90 with a 27% shower chance, gusty southwest winds and low of 66. Looking at Lincoln, Friday brings sunny skies and extreme heat, reaching 98 degrees after a warm 73-degree start. Saturday remains sunny and scorching, with highs near 98 degrees and lows around 74 overnight.

0: Sunday brings slightly lower heat, topping out at 96 degrees with a 17% shower chance.
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6: Welcome back to News Channel Nebraska. Let's take a look at some other top stories from around the state today. From marching bands to National Recording Act, there are plenty of musicians playing at the state fair this year. Michael Shively puts the spotlight on a local group and their passion for an instrument not familiar to many Nebraskans.
7: The Nebraska State Fair is a treat for the senses. From the carnival rides to children laughing to animals, it's all making sounds that stand out. But here in the 4-H FFA building on the north side of the fairgrounds, there's a different sound echoing throughout the building. It's a little more peaceful. It's the sound of an old string instrument and people who are keeping tradition, history, and community alive.
8: We are called the Prairie Dulcimer Players because we are from this area, which is the prairie. And the dulcimer is our instrument that's very easy to learn to play. All of our music has had the notes transposed into numbers, so anybody can count, they can learn to play.
7: And Kay Stopcotti of Chapman and this group are doing quite a bit of playing this week. As they strum, others are exposed to the instrument and invited to join in.
8: Love the sound of the music, the calming, just a smooth,

0: instrument that's easy to play.
1: Pam Aldana of Hastings is among those eager to spread the gospel of the dulcimer.
2: These are four-string dulcimers, but there are six, and we play from fret to fret, which we're sliding, so it's kind of a slurry blending of the notes. 5, 7, 8, 3, 3, 3, 3, 3, 3, 3, 3, 5, 5, 6, 7, 6. So we're playing by number.
1: The Prairie Dulcimer players normally play every Thursday from 2 to 3, primarily at senior living centers in the Tri-Cities. But during the fair, they're playing for new audiences all the time.
0: That's very interesting to meet all the people and get them to play. But probably one of the best things is we're all here together. We get to be communicating with one another and more of a dulcimer family than we might have otherwise been.
3: The Prairie Dulcimer players are playing every day from 10 until 3 in the 4-H FFA building. If you're interested, come by. They'll even teach you how to play. At the Nebraska State Fair, Michael Shively, News Channel Nebraska.
4: Well, after finishing third in Class C1 last year, Malcolm Volleyball has their sights set on a state title. Their early season run continued last night in Plattsmouth. The Clippers swept the Blue Devils 3-0. Outside hitter Laurel Johnson led a balanced Malcolm attack with 9 kills, also had 5 service aces. The 6'2 senior and head coach Amber Dolliver spoke with our Andy Klassen about the match and their hopes for the upcoming season.
5: Our biggest thing is play clean. So we talk about, you know, moving her feet, getting to the block, playing good defense. So play clean on our side, and that will lead to some good hits.
6: Every year that I played for varsity, we've had some really good seniors, and especially last year having Hallie as a really big leader. There's definitely some big shoes to fill, not only like ability-wise, but also as a leader. So me and Allie and the rest of our seniors, just focusing on how we can help the younger people, especially when they have nerves. It's really good, and it makes us all feel happy that we can help them.
4: Malcolm has the weekend off before heading to Aurora next Thursday for a triangular. Well, more temperatures getting above 100 as we get into the weekend. Details next in your AccuWeather forecast. 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
7: Through late morning, skies stay mostly sunny as temperatures ease from 76 degrees at 5 a.m. to 82 degrees by 10 a.m. Winds remain light from the southwest through mid-morning. From late morning through afternoon, sunshine continues, with temperatures climbing from 85 degrees at 11 a.m. to a hot 95 degrees by 4 p.m. Rain chances stay near zero today. Saturday stays sunny and hot, reaching 94 degrees. Overnight low 71 with a 9% rain chance possible. Sunday reaches 91 degrees with a 71 degree low and a 31% chance of showers under sunny skies. Monday brings 93 degrees, a 76 degree low, breezier south winds, and a 14% chance for afternoon showers. Tuesday reaches 93 degrees, then drops to 68 overnight. Stronger southwest winds accompany a 22% shower chance. Wednesday is slightly cooler at 89 degrees with a 67 degree low and a 20% chance of showers. Looking at Beatrice. Saturday morning stays mostly sunny and pleasant. Temperatures rise from 77 degrees at 6 a.m. to 88 degrees by 11 a.m., with clear skies continuing all morning. Around noon Saturday, sunshine continues as temperatures reach 91 degrees. The afternoon turns hot today, peaking near 98 degrees at 4 p.m., then easing to 97 degrees by 5 p.m. Saturday is sunny and hot, reaching 98 degrees with a low of 73. Rain chances stay near zero. Sunday remains sunny and hot, reaching 96 degrees after a 73 degree start. Rain chances stay minimal, near 10%. Monday is warmer, mostly sunny, and reaches 97 degrees with a mild 78 degree low and 10% rain chance. Tuesday reaches 99 degrees after 75 degree low. Winds hit 16 miles per hour with 12% rain chances. Wednesday cools to 95 degrees with a 71 degree low and a 24% rain chance. Winds stay lighter overall. Moving to the west, in Scottsbluff, from early morning through 10 a.m., partly cloudy skies give way to sunshine. Temperatures climb from 63 degrees at dawn to 79 degrees by 10 a.m., with 1% rain chance. Late morning turns hot, reaching 84 degrees at 11 a.m. and 89 at noon. Afternoon peaks near 94 degrees from 3 to 4 p.m. under sunny skies with northwest breeze. Saturday is sunny and warm, reaching 92 degrees with a 61 degree low. Rain chances are only 19%. Sunday brings a 93 degree high and a 62 degree low. Rain chances stay 13% with southeast winds. Monday remains warm, near 92 degrees, then cools to 60 overnight. A 19% rain chance accompanies southwest winds.
8: I approve this message.
9: The Democratic Socialist agenda. I mean, I see some good things in there.
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21: For 250 years, Americans have answered the call. 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
22: Scan QR codes on Spirit of Nebraska posters for a chance to win a $100 ethanol gas card and vote for Best Of. Then send us a photo of something picturesque or historic from a Spirit of Nebraska community for a chance to win a 250th anniversary t-shirt.

State rivals. Meanwhile, Wayne State football won a thriller on the road last night. The Wildcats took down Minot State 35-28. Running back Dawson Forkey scored the game-winning touchdown with just 48 seconds to go. That was after the Beavers had tied the game at 28 with a touchdown and a two-point conversion less than a minute earlier. Forkey finished with 147 yards on 19 carries and two touchdowns. It was the fifth-year senior's seventh 100-yard rushing performance in his last eight games. The Cats now 2-0. Their home opener against Minnesota Duluth is next Saturday. You'll see it right here on NCN. To college volleyball, where UNO came up short in a thriller at home last night. The Mavericks lost in five sets to visiting Western Michigan. Omaha was looking for the reverse sweep. They battled back after the Broncos won the first two sets, but Western took the fifth set 15-12 to get the win. Sophomore Laura Marish led the Mavericks with a career-high 17 kills, while freshman Dara Obide right behind her with 16. Omaha back home tonight, taking on Louisiana Tech. And two communities separated by just 12 miles renew their gridiron rivalry this week. It's Wausau playing home.

0: travels to Bloomfield in eight-man action. The Bees looking to bounce back from a 42-8 loss to Howells Dodge last week. They've been bitten a bit by the injury bug. They are expecting at least to get leading returning rusher Max Bruce back. He missed their week one game with an injury. Head coach Matt Kuhar says he thinks winning the turnover battle will be key for the Bees.
1: One of our biggest things, we have success year in, year out. Usually we're positive on the we get a couple takeaways, in a game or, throughout the season. We've got to be positive in that. If we're not, it definitely makes it, people get more possessions, and your lack of possessions, it really hurts you.
0: As for the Bees' opponent, Wausau rolled Chambers Wheeler Central last week, 56-8. The Vikings have four starters back on both sides of the ball and are among the favorites in Class D3 this year. Head coach John Bowie says they're not going to overlook Bloomfield despite what happened with both teams last week.
2: Kuhar is a great coach. Bloomfield always, they just always become that good team. He's, his big lineman. Looks to me like they got big running back and a big fullback. So I expect a little power football.
0: Wausau's looking to beat Bloomfield in back-to-back years for the first time in over two decades. Kickoff set for 7 p.m. Central from Vikings Field. And that's sports for your Friday. Stick around. We've got more news and weather on the way. Thanks for joining us. Have a great weekend. You're watching News Channel Nebraska.
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0: Well, hello there. It is Friday, September 4th, and you're watching News Channel Nebraska. My name's Eric McKay. Thank you so much for joining us. Hope your day is going well so far. Coming up for you this hour, the Nebraska Supreme Court handing medical cannabis advocates a definitive victory in court today. We've got details coming up. And the University of Nebraska president once again calling for increased investment in the state's secondary education system. You'll hear from him and much more coming up. But first, here comes the heat wave, some dangerously high temperatures hitting the state. Let's get the details now in your AccuWeather forecast.
1: Well, as the song says, it's a hot one, about 7 inches from the midday sun. That's how it feels anyway, and it'll feel like that way beyond midday. Highs in the 90s all across the state, including 100 down in the McCook region, close to it in southeast Nebraska. Heat advisories in a lot of areas today. They're going to last through Saturday. Tonight, dropping down into the 50s out in the panhandle, 60s for most of the central, 70s for the east. Seeing a few spotty showers and storms up, I would say pretty much the entire eastern two-thirds of Nebraska has a chance for a little bit of precip tonight, but not expecting anything severe or even really strong. The heat will remain strong, 90s all across the state, with again your hot spots being in the southeast corner and up in the northwest as well. A couple of scattered showers and storms along that northern ridge of the state, otherwise a partly sunny Saturday.
0: We'll have your full forecast coming up later this hour. First, though, let's take a look at our top headlines today. Nebraska's medical cannabis laws aren't going anywhere. In a unanimous decision released on Friday, the Nebraska Supreme Court upheld the state's two voter-approved medical cannabis laws. Former State Senator John Keene had challenged the petition drives, as had Nebraska Attorney General and Secretary of State Bob Evnen. They were seeking to overturn a Lancaster County Court judge's decision that affirmed that medical cannabis supporters had enough valid signatures to get the efforts on the 2024 ballot. A circulator from Grand Island and a notary public from York were both convicted of misdemeanors related to the petition gathering effort. And Hilgers had argued that should have brought into question whether enough valid signatures existed for voters to take to the polls on medical marijuana. The measures passed with 71% approval of Nebraskans in 2024. A central Nebraska man connected to a violent death over the summer headed to trial court. 23-year-old Angel Vega waived his preliminary hearing in Hall County Court yesterday. He's accused of felony assault and manslaughter related to the July death of Matthew Bishop in downtown Grand Island. Police say Vega and Jesus Reyes attacked Bishop outside a bookstore, leaving him in the street where he died. Vega is set to be arraigned in district court on September 22nd. A new report shows job growth beat economists' expectations last month. The data from the Bureau of Labor Statistics indicates the U.S. added 162,000 jobs. That's more than double what experts had predicted. The report also shows the unemployment rate held steady, despite economists' worries of a small uptick. The new data contrasts with the 21,000 jobs the U.S. gained in July. That's a revised number. Initially, the report showed 23,000 jobs were lost. The University of Nebraska president once again stressing the importance of increased investment in the state's secondary education system. Dr. Jeffrey Gould delivered his second State of the University address in Lincoln yesterday. He highlighted what he says is a 10-to-1 economic return on investments from the state into the university. He also celebrated a record year of philanthropy, outlining over $500 million in charitable giving. But Gould warned that a decade's worth of budget cuts has put their path of progress at risk. The NU Board of Regents have requested a 4.5% increase in funding for the upcoming biennium.
2: Simply put, ladies and gentlemen, the vitality of our university depends on the vitality of our state. And the vitality of our state, in turn, depends on the vitality of its university. At a time of economic and geopolitical uncertainty, investing in the University of Nebraska is not just an investment in higher education. It's an investment in Nebraska's future.
0: Gold also highlighted recent successes across campuses, including a governance restructure for Nebraska Medicine. The Regents this week approved an agreement with the Omaha Community Foundation to be a shared partner in running the healthcare organization. More news next. You're watching News Channel Nebraska.
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0: Cattle feeling the effects of the dry, hot conditions as ponds dry up. Some farmers say they're struggling to keep their livestock hydrated.

0: Ashley Berry has more on the way one farmer is managing the drought.
1: When the ponds dry up, farmer Glenn Cope Spigot works overtime. When it's this hot, for hours at a time, the water runs straight into his 2,000-gallon tank.
2: We have just stock tanks that we've been placing out in the fields, and I let this trailer tank fill overnight and with my garden hose, and just try to every morning just try to fill those tanks.
1: But not all farms have that option. While Chief Andrew Leach with the Aurora Rural Fire Protection District wasn't available for an on-camera interview, he says he's gotten at least half a dozen calls for help hauling water for livestock.
2: Just like we as humans are, cows will drink more water when it's 100 degrees plus every day. So, so the water demand for livestock is pretty intense right now.
1: But Chief Leach says the district can't simply haul municipal water. He says Liberty Utilities requires water to be metered and paid for. That's why he took to Facebook, asking the public to help create a list of companies that can legally haul water for pools, ponds, and livestock.
2: Water's expensive as far as public utilities. Maybe our local fire department could find some private wells that they could use to fill those trucks up to haul water to farmers in need. I appreciate the fire department willing to and trying to do the best they can.
1: For farmers, rain is a lifeline, and for now, it's a waiting game.
2: My dad always said the rain will come on the day you need it the worst, and we know that one of these days it'll rain again, and so in the meantime, we're just going to manage the best we can.
0: Well, on an unusually hot Labor Day weekend, beachgoers at one Nebraska lake won't be able to take a dip to cool down. Nebraska's Department of Health and Human Services issued a health alert today for Rockford Lake in Gage County. The water there once again has too much blue-green algae for anyone to get in the water. Boating is okay as long as you minimize your contact with the water. The good news, Cub Creek Lake in Jefferson County removed from the alert list just in time for the holiday weekend. With folks heading to lakes all over this weekend for the unofficial end of summer, experts say blue-green algae isn't the only potential danger hiding in the water. Mandy Gaither has more.
3: It's the unofficial end of summer, and if you're heading to the beach for one last hurrah, take heed. Doctors say warm lake salt and brackish waters can be breeding grounds for several different bacteria, but the main one commonly seen at the beach this time of year is called Vibrio.
4: That particular one can get pretty aggressive. Fortunately, cases are rare, but we always see upticks in cases around this time of year.
3: Dr. Daniel Egan with Orlando Health says open cuts or wounds, no matter how big or small, can open your body up to germs like Vibrio, which can cause an infection.
4: It starts off where the wound itself gets more red, gets more painful. Redness starts to spread beyond the wound itself, and then it can progress even to what people call flesh-eating bacteria.
3: Egan says waterborne infections tend to incubate quickly, between 24 hours and a few days. So he says if you do have a wound, watch it carefully when you get out of the water. Is there increased pain, redness, drainage? Do you have a fever? These signs should send you to the emergency room. He says you can also protect a wound by washing it with soap and water before and especially after the ocean. You can also keep small cuts covered with bandages or adhesives that are water tolerable. And if you tend to nick yourself when shaving, consider leaving the razor for later.
4: I would hold off on it until after you're done with that water exposure, whatever it may be.
3: For Health Minute, I'm Mandy Gaither.
0: It is going to be hot. Some record heat potentially coming to the state this Labor Day weekend. Details next in your AccuWeather forecast. 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

0: sea cranking or some nice, cold, refreshing adult beverages or family beverages for the kids. That'll be what makes it a happy Labor Day weekend, because it's going to stay hot all the way through the holiday. Today, we're already up into the 90s, even close to 100 down in McCook and in that range in southeast Nebraska as well. We will see things cool out a bit in the panhandle with lows in the 50s tonight, 60s for the central part of the state, 70s for the east. Could be a few scattered showers and storms out there covering pretty much the eastern two-thirds of Nebraska tonight. Not expecting anything of the strong or certainly severe variety. Hopefully that seems to be behind us for the foreseeable future. Hot for the foreseeable future, as in the holiday weekend. We're looking at more highs in the upper 90s for the northwest and for the southeast, low to mid 90s for the rest of the state. Maybe a few showers and storms to cool things out along that North Dakota, or South Dakota rather, state line, North Nebraska. Otherwise, a partly sunny Saturday. Get ready for maybe just a bit of a dip on Sunday, then a big heat up for Labor Day. Then most of us will have a cool down by the middle of next week. We'll have all of that for you coming up in your extended forecast here on News Channel Nebraska.
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2: View Golf Course. What a gorgeous view of hole five there, looking out over Lewis and Clark Lake. Looks like the pins were at the front of the green. Hole five maybe playing a little easier today for the folks who are getting out and golfing. If you're doing so, you're going to want to make sure you stay hydrated. And things are still pretty dry out there too. The latest drought monitor map shows actually some improvement, especially north central Nebraska. There are parts of the northern sand hills that are level one drought that had been level two. Parts of the panhandle have improved from level three to level two, but the worst of it in the panhandle still pretty dry. That level four drought, no change there. So while we're getting better incrementally, still got a long ways to go to get out of this prolonged drought. This won't help any. It's going to be dry and hot this weekend, although we might see some rain tomorrow. The big story, the heat advisory is in effect now for pretty much all of eastern Nebraska through the weekend. Today's going to be the hottest day, forecasters are telling us. Heat indexes in southeast Nebraska, 105 to 107, although northeast Nebraska, the farthest north you get, close to the Missouri River, you could see temperatures 105 approaching 110 up in northern Knox and Cedar counties as well. So right on through the weekend, those heat indexes start to get a little bit better by the middle of next week. And then overnight, not much relief. Now we're seeing that even overnight Monday into Tuesday, Lincoln, Omaha might not ever get under 80 degrees with the heat index. Just extremely hot. How long is that heat going to be lingering during the day? Well, here's what forecasters are telling us. Really, it won't be until sundown that things really start to get to where they feel kind of normal for this time of year. You know, 7 p.m., that's that kickoff time for a lot of football games. And you see Lincoln, Nebraska City, even Niobrara still over 100 with the heat index. And then tomorrow, mid-afternoon, early evening, that heat will be lingering as well with triple-digit heat indexes really until the sun starts to go down. I mentioned the start times of high school football games. They've actually pushed a few back in southeast Nebraska. Lincoln Pius the 10th moved their game against Omaha Gross back a half an hour, starting at 7:30. Same deal with Lincoln Standing Bear. They're taking on Millard North tonight. That game starting now at 7:30 as opposed to 7 o'clock. I know Winnebago, Nebraska, they moved their start time back 2 hours. They were supposed to play at 5. That's now starting at 7. So a lot of games trying to push their start times back a little bit, let that heat subside just a tad before those kickoffs start. On this September the 4th, we take a look back at this date in history. It was on this date in 1998 that the internet changed forever. Google officially incorporated on this date, the company founded by Larry Page and Sergey Brin. The pair met at Stanford. They built a search engine in their dorm rooms. It was initially called Backrub. Good idea on the name change. Google had its IPO in 2004, valued at $23 billion. That's not bad growth over just 6 years. 4 years later, 2002 on this date, Kelly Clarkson became the first winner of American Idol. Millions of people voted for Clarkson to take the top spot and win a recording contract. It cannot be overstated how popular this show was that season. Think about this. There were 110 million votes cast by the public over the first season of American Idol. That's about 10 million more votes than were cast in the 2000 presidential election. As for Clarkson, after her appearance, she released a ton of

0: songs topped the charts with Since You've Been Gone and Stronger. She's since been recognized with a star on the Hollywood Walk of Fame. And on this date in 1993, an unprecedented run of Husker success began. Nebraska football beat North Texas 76-14. Big blowout win, but there were concerns at the time. Some players got hurt in the game. There were questions over how good the then ninth-ranked Huskers actually were. Turns out those concerns were unfounded. Nebraska would go undefeated that season. This win over the Mean Green was the beginning of a run where Tom Osborne's Huskers would win 60 of the next 63 games they would play, beginning their season tomorrow against Ohio. And on this date in the not too distant future, we've got high school football. Big Class B matchup. Most of you will be seeing tonight. Scotts Bluff taking on Norris, while folks in Northeast Nebraska get a rivalry game in eight-man football between Bloomfield and Wausau. No change to those start times. Both of them will be kicking off at 7 p.m. Central Time. Our coverage starts at 6:45 right here on NCN. In the meantime, more news and weather on the way next. Stay cool, everybody. Have a great Labor Day weekend. You're watching News Channel Nebraska.
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8: Weekend is supposed to be the unofficial end of summer, but it's just a couple of calendar squares full of lies this weekend because summer's still in full force all holiday weekend long. We've already seen highs in the upper 90s, even 100 in McCook, 90s close to 100 in southeast Nebraska. We'll see more of the same throughout most of the weekend. Tonight, lows in the 50s out west, 60s for most of the central, 70s in the east and southeast. Couple of scattered showers and storms there across pretty much the eastern two-thirds of the state tonight, but don't worry, no strong or severe storms are in the forecast, so we got that going for us, which is nice. This not so nice if you're down in the southeast corner. You'll be up close to 100, same for the northwest. 90s for all of the state, but a little bit cooler in some spots than others. We will also see a couple of showers and storms along that South Dakota state line there and into the Panhandle tomorrow. But again, just spotty ones, not expecting anything strong or severe. As we look ahead, your extended

0: forecast, we will start to finally see things cool down by next week, midweek there, with highs in the upper 80s. So just power through the next several days of heat, and a reward is waiting for you. Southeast also going to be seeing close to 100 for nearly 4 or 5 straight days before some relief comes your way next Wednesday in the form of right around 90 and then upper 80s by the end of the week. Central is staying pretty warm all the way through Labor Day, and then yes, you finally get that cool down by midweek with the rest of us there. It should settle down into much more tolerable temperatures by the time we get to mid next week. Northwest, ironically, usually the hottest spot in the state, it's going to be the cool zone there. After several days of 90s, you get to a wonderful Labor Day. Look at that, 88, and temps staying in the upper 80s or low 90s all the way through the week with lots of sunshine, so it should be glorious. On the flip side of that, Southwest is going to be a burn, and we already saw highs right around 100 today, mid to upper 90s all the way through Tuesday. A little bit of relief, but not much. It's going to stay in the 90s for the foreseeable future. So, as is always the case with these high temps, practice those heat safety precautions. Stay indoors or at least in the shade as much as you can. Stay hydrated. Check on the kids, the pets, the elderly, and get ready for several hot days before we finally make our way out of it by mid next week. But hopefully you're able to get out there, enjoy the finale of the state fair, and a wonderful Labor Day weekend.
1: Vice President J.D. Vance took center stage yesterday, hosting the White House press briefing. The second-in-command took questions about gas prices and inflation and notably downplayed the conflict with Iran. Sherelle Hubbard has more on what was said.
2: Vice President J.D. Vance hosted a White House press briefing Thursday afternoon. It was the first such briefing in over 40 days and the first since former press secretary Caroline Leavitt departed her post last month. During the briefing, the Veep gave updates on the Iran conflict, downplaying the battle just a couple of months out from midterm elections.
3: I wouldn't call it a war.
2: Vance said there is no active shooting, although the U.S. and Iran exchanged fire for 3 consecutive days this week. In a separate exchange, Vance did say the pressure remains on.
3: Everything that could happen is on the table. Economic pressure, military pressure, diplomatic pressure, covert pressure.
2: On the subject of affordability, the VP said it will take time to rebuild America's middle class.
3: America's inflation problem wasn't created in a day. It was created by very bad policies of the Biden administration.
2: And he put the blame for high gas prices squarely on Iran.
3: The Iranians would like 0 million barrels to come out of the Strait of Hormuz.
2: According to AAA, the nationwide average for a gallon of regular gas is 95 cents higher than 1 year ago at $4.14 per gallon. Vance could not provide a timeline for when the U.S.-Israel conflict with Iran may conclude.
3: Thank you all.
2: I'm Sherelle Hubbard reporting.
1: The state of Nebraska getting a second chance to spend hundreds of millions of dollars in federal broadband funds. The National Telecommunications and Information Administration just unlocked another round of funding after the state used only $44 million of its allotted $340 million in the first phase. U.S. Senator Deb Fischer says she advocated for the extra cash, saying unused funds should also go toward critical farming tools like precision agriculture to help connect rural communities across the state. If you're thinking of buying or selling a home, it's going to cost you more to borrow money. The average rate for a 30-year mortgage now 6.71%, according to Freddie Mac. That's the biggest level this year. A big reason for the jump, the global sell-off in the bond market. That market's impacted by investor concerns about several issues, including the U.S. conflict with Iran and the economic impact of higher energy costs. There are also concerns that the national debt has reached $40 trillion for the first time ever. Well, you're hitting the road for Labor Day weekend. Budget a bit more money to fill up your vehicle. Details next. First, your AccuWeather forecast.
0: Well, as the song says, it's a hot one, about 7 inches from the midday sun. That's how it feels anyway, and it'll feel like that way beyond midday. Highs in the 90s.

0: all across the state, including 100 down in the McCook region, close to it in southeast Nebraska. Heat advisories in a lot of areas today. They're going to last through Saturday. Tonight, dropping down into the 50s out in the panhandle, 60s for most of the central, 70s for the east. Seeing a few spotty showers and storms up, I would say pretty much the entire eastern two-thirds of Nebraska has a chance for a little bit of precip tonight, but not expecting anything severe or even really strong. The heat will remain strong, 90s all across the state, with again your hot spots being in the southeast corner and up in the northwest as well. A couple of scattered showers and storms along that northern ridge of the state. Otherwise, a partly sunny Saturday.
1: Weekend. It's long been a popular time for people to take one last summer trip before the end of the year holidays start to emerge. And those that leave the house this weekend will be hit a little harder than usual in the wallet. John Lawrence has more.
2: Getting from point A to point B will cost a pretty penny this holiday weekend.
3: The most expensive Labor Day that we're going to see is this year. So a lot of Americans, hitting the road, seeing rising prices.
2: Military actions thousands of miles away from the U.S. are having a ripple effect on American commuters.
3: The oil prices have gone up rather dramatically this week on new escalations between the U.S. and Iran, and continued Ukrainian drone attacks on Russia have continued to push gas and diesel prices higher.
2: Vice President J.D. Vance wouldn't set a timeline for when the U.S. could see the cost of fuel fall back down to at least $3 per gallon.
4: The reason gas prices are so high right now is because the Iranians are shooting at commercial shipping.
5: It's no wonder that many Americans are more worried about affordability than they were before the war began, before President Trump decided to start a conflict that most Americans didn't want in the first place.
2: But analysts say there are ways to try to save a few bucks while filling up.
3: Every state has dramatically different prices. Shopping around and how you drive, also setting your cruise control, lowering your speed slightly, can actually greatly increase your fuel efficiency.
2: John Lawrence, News Channel Nebraska.
1: Well, it's that time of year again. U.S. respiratory virus season typically starts in the fall. Well, CDC data shows these types of illnesses are currently very low nationally, but officials say they're concerned about the usual viruses, influenza, RSV, COVID-19. It can be hard, though, to navigate the vaccine information right now. The guidance can be contradictive based on who you're listening to. Mandy Gaither sorts it all out.
6: This is an independent fall vaccine review from the American Medical Association and the University of Minnesota's Vaccine Integrity Project, published Wednesday in the medical journal JAMA, and is helping to guide recommendations from several U.S. medical groups, including the American Academy of Family Physicians.
7: We're going to bring you the strongest, safest recommendations to keep your family healthy, just like you're prioritizing.
6: Beginning in October, everyone 6 months and older is advised to get an annual flu shot. People who are pregnant should also receive this vaccine, but avoid the nasal spray version of it. Adults 65 and older should receive an enhanced vaccine if it's available, and those 50 and older are approved to get the new mRNA-based vaccine for this virus. For RSV, now through early fall, adults 75 and older and those ages 50 to 74 at higher risk of severe illness should receive a one-time RSV vaccine. It's also recommended for people who are immunocompromised, those 32 to 36 weeks pregnant between September 1st and March 1st, and infants under 8 months who didn't receive that maternal protection. Children up to 19 months of age at high risk of severe RSV disease are advised to receive one of two FDA-approved monoclonal antibodies for protection. And finally, right now, it's recommended that all adults 19 years and older who haven't had a recent COVID-19 infection receive an updated COVID-19 vaccine, as well as infants between 6 and 23 months and children in certain high-risk groups.
7: This is the potential and ability to both protect ourselves from severe illness and protect the people around us from spreading infection.
6: For Health Minute, I'm Mandy Gaither.
1: Well, as our week of live broadcasts at the State Fair wraps up today, we want to remind you of our effort to coordinate donations in honor of our former chief forecaster, Kent Boughton. Now, Kent loved broadcasting at the fair, and his biggest hobby was being an outdoorsman. So we're tying those two loves together by encouraging people to support the Nebraska Game and Parks Hunter Education Fund. Colleen Williams has more on the effort and how the dollars will make an impact.
8: Well, I'll never miss an opportunity to talk about Kent, and we wanted to talk about his contribution to the outdoors.
9: Yes. I understand Kent was a very avid outdoorsman, and he helped us a lot of years with the Fort Kearney Outdoor Expo and some of those programs.
8: Yes.
9: I think over the years he's been involved with many nonprofit conservation organizations, which really means a lot. And I know that News Channel Nebraska has been looking for thoughtful ways to remember Kent and honor Kent, and doing that through a donation to the Nebraska's Hunter Education Foundation Fund.
8: This is so wonderful. Okay, so we will have a website up and a QR code. Tell people what their dollars will go towards. A lasting legacy.
9: Absolutely. The Hunter Education Program has been around for more than 50 years in Nebraska. You met Jimmy, who's been one of our instructors for 40 years or
8: oh
9: more in the
8: goodness.
9: State.
8: Yeah.
9: And we have more than 5,000 students that we certify every year for safety and hunter education, and that can be through bow hunter safety, firearm safety, or a combination of both of them. And this fund helps support the education of those students, as well as different mentored hunts across the state. So once they graduate, they can go out actually hunting with a mentor so they can find success and safety in the field.
8: Oh, that's wonderful. And just really quick, any kind of dollar amount, I'm guessing, will help.
9: Absolutely. We need things for the program, such as books and manuals, to supplies like tree stands, and all of those dollars add up. So we're super appreciative of this effort, and for anyone who wants to support Hunter Education
8: and
9: Nebraska.
8: We know how near and dear this cause was to Kent's heart.
9: Yeah. Thank you so much.
1: 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Details next in your AccuWeather forecast. 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
0: Weekend, and if you've got the AC cranking or some nice cold refreshing adult beverages or family beverages for the kids, that'll be what makes it a happy Labor Day weekend, because it's going to stay hot all the way through the holiday. Today we're already up into the 90s, even close to 100 down in McCook, and in that range in southeast Nebraska as well. We will see things cool out a bit in the panhandle with lows in the 50s tonight, 60s for the central part of the state, 70s for the east. Could be a few scattered showers and storms out there covering pretty much the eastern two-thirds of Nebraska tonight. Not expecting anything of the strong or certainly severe variety. Hopefully that seems to be behind us for the foreseeable future. Hot for the foreseeable future, as in the holiday weekend. We're looking at more highs in the upper 90s for the northwest and for the southeast. Low to mid 90s for the rest of the state. Maybe a few showers and storms to cool things out along that North Dakota or South Dakota, rather, state line, North Nebraska. Otherwise, a partly sunny Saturday. Get ready for maybe just a bit of a dip on Sunday, then a big heat up for Labor Day. Then most of us will have a cool down by the middle of next week. We'll have all of that for you coming up in your extended forecast here on News Channel Nebraska.
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13: My name is Ann Zimmerman. I'm an occupational therapist, and I've been working at Faith Health for over 20 years. My work as an occupational therapist really works with patients to figure out what their goals are, to be able to maybe do something they weren't able to do due to a diagnosis or an illness or an injury. Being able to listen to them and really hear what they have to say, finding out their story, because

0: years ago still is very important. Faith is just an integral part of our whole hospital system. Compassion and a place of growth is what Faith Health means to me.
1: What does this last week's weather mean for future water refill? Hi, I'm Susan Littlefield with the American Ag Network. I asked that of Nutrien Ag Solutions, Eric Snodgrass.
2: The weekend, we saw some, you know, hyper-local heavy rainfall events that hit parts of Arizona. They also got into Utah, most of the Four Corner states. And we saw the major flooding event that hit the Grand Canyon that evacuated folks. There are still people missing. There were lives lost with this. But it's kind of illustrating an interesting point. We've had a very active monsoon season. But when you think about the whole water health of the Intermountain West, Four Corner states, so much of that water health is dependent on, you know, the fall, winter, and early spring, not summer. Summer only contributes about 20% to the total amount of moisture in that area. But what's interesting is even with all the discussion of flooding in the Grand Canyon, which of course on the Colorado River, you go to Lake Powell, and Lake Powell right now, I mean, it's just 20 feet away from being the minimum level that it can be to support the generation of power. And it is the lowest it's been in a long time. It's 200 feet below full pool right now. And so the water resources in the West are going to be desperate for this massively building El Nino we've got going on right now that could really revive the Western states and erase a lot of this drought picture. Because right now, Susan, we're like 75% of the country covered in some stage of drought. That includes the abnormally dry category. If El Nino does typical El Nino things, there's a real chance, Susan, that by the time we get to April, we'll have cut that drought scenario maybe down to 30% or less. I mean, it could be huge if we get the winter we would expect given the strength of this El Nino.
1: Well, and you look at all of that and you know that the irrigation and all that relies on that water flowage down those rivers. I mean, this monsoonal rain isn't going to fix anything, but it'll help a little bit.
2: It will. It's just the problem is with monsoonal storms, you get flash flooding in hyperlocal spots.
1: This is a Littlefield reporting.
3: Excited, and it's at the end of the day, like, it's about women's sports. It's not about us. So.
4: And again, that is on Sunday. Nebraska does play Friday night as well. They'll take on the DePaul Blue Demons, who do enter at 4-0. And one of the big storylines with that one is that will likely be an Illinois match attendance record. So just another event that has an attendance record that involves the Big Red. And of course, there's the status of Andy Jackson, another major storyline. Went down awkwardly in Wednesday's sweep with South Dakota State with an apparent ankle injury. And Danny Bussum-Kelly post-match played it pretty close to the vest, didn't give much details. So will Andy Jackson play tonight? Will she be on the bench? Will she play at all this weekend? Will she have any sort of brace on her ankle? Those are all questions that will likely be answered throughout the course of the weekend. From my sweet home, Chicago, covering the Huskers, Jake Bartecki, News Channel Nebraska.
5: Well, after finishing third in Class C1 last year, Malcolm Volleyball has their sights set on a state title. Their early season run continued last night in Plattsmouth. The Clippers swept the Blue Devils 3-0. Outside hitter Laurel Johnson led a balanced Malcolm attack with 9 kills, also had 5 service aces. The 6'2 senior and head coach Amber Dolliver spoke with our Andy Klassen about the match and their hopes for the upcoming season.
6: Our biggest thing is play clean. So we talk about, you know, moving her feet, getting to the block, playing good defense. So play clean on our side, and that will lead to some good hits.
7: Every year that I played for varsity, we've had some really good seniors, and especially last year having Hallie as a really big leader. There's definitely some big shoes to fill, not only like ability-wise, but also as a leader. So me and Allie and the rest of our seniors, just focusing on how we can help the younger people, especially when they have nerves. It's really good, and it makes us all feel happy that we can help them.
5: Malcolm has the weekend off before heading to Aurora next Thursday for a triangular. Well, more temperatures getting above 100 as we get into the weekend. Details next in your AccuWeather forecast. This is News Channel Nebraska.
1: What does this last week's weather mean for future water refill?
8: Hi, I'm Susan Littlefield with the American Ag Network. I asked that of Nutrien Ag Solutions, Eric Snodgrass.
2: The weekend, we saw some, you know, hyper-local heavy rainfall events that hit parts of Arizona. They also got into Utah, most of the Four Corner states. And we saw the major flooding event that hit the Grand Canyon that evacuated folks. There are still people missing. There were lives lost with this. But it's kind of illustrating an interesting point. We've had a very active monsoon season,

0: But when you think about the whole water health of the Intermountain West, four corner states, so much of that water health is dependent on, the fall, winter, and early spring, not summer. Summer only contributes about 20% to the total amount of moisture in that area. But what's interesting is even with all the discussion of flooding in the Grand Canyon, which of course on the Colorado River, you go to Lake Powell, and Lake Powell right now, I mean, it's just 20 feet away from being the minimum level that it can be to support the generation of power. And it is the lowest it's been in a long time. It's 200 feet below full pool right now. And so the water resources in the West are going to be desperate for this massively building El Nino we've got going on right now that could really revive the Western states and erase a lot of this drought picture. Because right now, Susan, we're like 75% of the country covered in some stage of drought. That includes the abnormally dry category. If El Nino does typical El Nino things, there's a real chance, Susan, that by the time we get to April, we'll have cut that drought scenario maybe down to 30% or less. I mean, it could be huge if we get the winter we would expect given the strength of this El Nino.
1: Well, and you look at all of that, and you know that the irrigation and all of that relies on that water flow down those rivers. I mean, this monsoonal rain isn't going to fix anything, but it'll help a little bit.
0: It will. It's just the problem is with monsoonal storms, you get flash flooding in hyperlocal spots.
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3: Well, Labor Day weekend is supposed to be the unofficial end of summer, but it's just a couple of calendar squares full of lies this weekend because summer's still in full force all holiday weekend long. We've already seen highs in the upper 90s, even 100 in McCook. 90s, close to 100 in southeast Nebraska. We'll see more of the same throughout most of the weekend. Tonight, lows in the 50s out west, 60s for most of the central, 70s in the east and southeast. Couple of scattered showers and storms there across pretty much the eastern two-thirds of the state tonight, but don't worry, no strong or severe storms are in the forecast. So we got that going for us, which is nice. This not so nice if you're down in the southeast corner. You'll be up close to 100. Same for the northwest, 90s for all of the state, but a little bit cooler in some spots than others. We will also see a couple of showers and storms along that South Dakota state line there and into the panhandle tomorrow. But again, just spotty ones, not expecting anything strong or severe. As we look ahead at your extended forecast, we will start to finally see things cool down by next week, midweek there, with highs in the upper 80s. So just power through the next several days of heat and a reward is waiting for you. Southeast also going to be seeing close to 100 for nearly four or five straight days before some relief comes your way next Wednesday in the form of right around 90 and then upper 80s by the end of the week. Central is staying pretty warm all the way through Labor Day. And then, yes, you finally get that cool down by midweek with the rest of us there. It should settle down into much more tolerable temperatures by the time we get to mid next week. Northwest, ironically, usually the hottest spot in the state, it's going to be the cool zone there. After several days of 90s, you get to a wonderful Labor Day. Look at that, 88, and temps staying in the upper 80s or low 90s all the way through the week with lots of sunshine, so it should be glorious. On the flip side of that, Southwest is going to be a burn, and we already saw highs right around 100 today, mid to upper 90s all the way through Tuesday. A little bit of relief, but not much. It's going to stay in the 90s for the foreseeable future. So, as is always the case with these high temps, practice those heat safety precautions. Stay indoors or at least in the shade as much as you can. Stay hydrated. Check on the kids, the pets, the elderly, and get ready for several hot days before we finally make our way out of it by mid next week. But hopefully you're able to get out there, enjoy the finale of the state fair, and a wonderful Labor Day weekend.
4: Message. Liberal Dan Osborne is running from his record.
5: My policies are plastic. 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
4: But Osborne's policies just get more extreme. 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
6: There definitely needs to be a clear path to citizenship. Let's give him a damn Social Security card already.
4: Enriching himself, selling out to the far left. Dan Osborne, way too extreme.

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0: Chadron State gets the bragging rights in the latest edition of their rivalry with UNK. The Eagles beat the Lopers last night 24-21 to take home the Good Life Trophy. Quarterback Aiden Thompson finished with 221 yards passing, had an 88-yard touchdown pass to Devin Sundgren, the second longest passing play in school history. It's the first time Chadron State beat UNK since 2008. This was the 75th ever meeting between the two in-state rivals. Meanwhile, Wayne State football won a thriller on the road last night. The Wildcats took down Minot State 35-28. Running back Dawson Forkey scored the game-winning touchdown with just 48 seconds to go. That was after the Beavers had tied the game at 28 with a touchdown and a two-point conversion less than a minute earlier. Forgy finished with 147 yards on 19 carries and two touchdowns. It was the fifth-year senior's seventh 100-yard rushing performance in his last eight games. The Cats now 2-0. Their home opener against Minnesota Duluth is next Saturday. You'll see it right here on NCN. To college volleyball, where UNO came up short in a thriller. At home last night, the Mavericks lost in five sets to visiting Western Michigan. Omaha was looking for the reverse sweep. They battled back after the Broncos won the first two sets, but Western took the fifth set 15-12 to get the win. Sophomore Laura Marish led the Mavericks with a career-high 17 kills, while freshman Dara Obide right behind her with 16. Omaha back home tonight, taking on Louisiana Tech. And two communities separated by just 12 miles renew their gridiron rivalry this week. It's Wausau playing host to Bloomfield in eight-man action. The Bees looking to bounce back from a 42-8 loss to Howells Dodge last week. They've been bitten a bit by the injury bug. They are expecting at least to get leading returning rusher Max Bruce back. He missed their week one game with an injury. Head coach Matt Kuhar says he thinks winning the turnover battle will be key for the Bees.
1: One of our biggest things, we have success year in, year out. Usually we're positive on the, we get a couple takeaways.

0: in a game or throughout the season. We've got to be positive in that. If we're not, it definitely makes it, people get more possessions, and your lack of possessions, it really hurts you.
1: As for the Bees' opponent, Wausau rolled Chambers Wheeler Central last week, 56-8. The Vikings have four starters back on both sides of the ball and are among the favorites in Class D3 this year. Head coach John Bowie says they're not going to overlook Bloomfield despite what happened with both teams last week.
2: Trueheart is a great coach. Bloomfield always, they just always become that good team. He's, his big lineman. Looks to me like they got big running back and a big fullback. So I expect a little power football.
1: Wausau is looking to beat Bloomfield in back-to-back years for the first time in over two decades. Kickoff set for 7 p.m. Central from Vikings Field. And that's sports for your Friday. Stick around. We've got more news and weather on the way. Thanks for joining us. Have a great weekend. You're watching News Channel Nebraska.
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0: Well, hello there. It is Friday, September 4th, and you're watching News Channel Nebraska. My name's Eric McKay. Thank you so much for joining us. Hope your day's going well so far. Coming up for you this hour, the Nebraska Supreme Court handing medical cannabis advocates a definitive victory in court today. We've got details coming up. And the University of Nebraska president once again calling for increased investment in the state's secondary education system. You'll hear from him and much more coming up. But first, here comes the heat wave. Some dangerously high temperatures hitting the state. Let's get the details now in your AccuWeather forecast.
1: Well, as the song says, it's a hot one, about 7 inches from the midday sun. That's how it feels anyway, and it'll feel like that way beyond midday. Highs in the 90s all across the state, including 100 down in the McCook region, close to it in southeast Nebraska. Heat advisories in a lot of areas today. They're going to last through Saturday. Tonight, dropping down into the 50s out in the panhandle, 60s for most of the central, 70s for the east. Seeing a few spotty showers and storms up, I would say pretty much the entire eastern two-thirds of Nebraska has a chance for a little bit of precip tonight, but not expecting anything severe or even really strong. The heat will remain strong, 90s all across the state, but again, your hot spots being in the southeast corner and up in the northwest as well. A couple of scattered showers and storms along that northern ridge of the state. Otherwise, a partly sunny Saturday.
0: We'll have your full forecast coming up later this hour. First, though, let's take a look at our top headlines today. Nebraska's medical cannabis laws aren't going anywhere. In a unanimous decision released on Friday, the Nebraska Supreme Court upheld the state's two voter-approved medical cannabis laws. Former State Senator John Keane had challenged the petition drives, as had Nebraska Attorney General and Secretary of State Bob Evnen. They were seeking to overturn a Lancaster County Court judge's decision that affirmed that medical cannabis supporters had enough valid signatures to get the efforts on the 2024 ballot. A circulator from Grand Island and a notary public from York were both convicted of misdemeanors related to the petition gathering effort. And Hilgers had argued that should have brought into question whether enough valid signatures existed for voters to take to the polls on medical marijuana. The measures passed with 71%

0: approval of Nebraskans in 2024. A central Nebraska man connected to a violent death over the summer headed to trial court. 23-year-old Angel Vega waived his preliminary hearing in Hall County Court yesterday. He's accused of felony assault and manslaughter related to the July death of Matthew Bishop in downtown Grand Island. Police say Vega and Jesus Reyes attacked Bishop outside a bookstore, leaving him in the street where he died. Vega is set to be arraigned in district court on September 22nd. A new report shows job growth beat economists' expectations last month. The data from the Bureau of Labor Statistics indicates the U.S. added 162,000 jobs. That's more than double what experts had predicted. The report also shows the unemployment rate held steady, despite economists' worries of a small uptick. The new data contrasts with the 21,000 jobs the U.S. gained in July. That's a revised number. Initially, the report showed 23,000 jobs were lost. The University of Nebraska president once again stressing the importance of increased investment in the state's secondary education system. Dr. Jeffrey Gould delivered his second State of the University address in Lincoln yesterday. He highlighted what he says is a 10-to-1 economic return on investments from the state into the university. He also celebrated a record year of philanthropy, outlining over $500 million in charitable giving. But Gould warned that a decade's worth of budget cuts has put their path of progress at risk. The NU Board of Regents have requested a 4.5% increase in funding for the upcoming biennium.
1: Simply put, ladies and gentlemen, the vitality of our university depends on the vitality of our state. And the vitality of our state, in turn, depends on the vitality of its university. At a time of economic and geopolitical uncertainty, investing in the University of Nebraska is not just an investment in higher education. It's an investment in Nebraska's future.
0: Gould also highlighted recent successes across campuses, including a governance restructure for Nebraska Medicine. The Regents this week approved an agreement with the Omaha Community Foundation to be a shared partner in running the healthcare organization. More news next. You're watching News Channel Nebraska.
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0: Cattle feeling the effects of the dry, hot conditions as ponds dry up. Some farmers say they're struggling to keep their livestock hydrated. Ashley Berry has more on the way one farmer is managing the drought.
9: When the ponds dry up, farmer Glenn Cope Spigot works overtime. When it's this hot, for hours at a time, the water runs straight into his 2,000-gallon tank.
8: We have just stock tanks that we've been placing out in the fields, and I let this trailer tank fill overnight and with my garden hose, and just try to every morning just try to fill those tanks.
9: But not all farms have that option. While Chief Andrew Leach with the Aurora Rural Fire Protection District

0: District wasn't available for an on-camera interview. He says he's gotten at least half a dozen calls for help hauling water for livestock.
1: Just like we as humans are, cows will drink more water when it's 100 degrees plus every day. So, and you know, so the water demand for livestock is pretty intense right now.
0: But Chief Leach says the district can't simply haul municipal water. He says Liberty Utilities requires water to be metered and paid for. That's why he took to Facebook, asking the public to help create a list of companies that can legally haul water for pools, ponds, and livestock.
1: Water is expensive as far as public utilities. Maybe our local fire department could find some private wells that they could use to fill those trucks up to haul water to farmers in need. I appreciate the fire department willing to and trying to do the best they can.
0: For farmers, rain is a lifeline, and for now, it's a waiting game.
1: My dad always said the rain will come on the day you need it the worst, and we know that one of these days it'll rain again, and so in the meantime, we're just going to manage the best we can.
2: Well, on an unusually hot Labor Day weekend, beachgoers at one Nebraska lake won't be able to take a dip to cool down. Nebraska's Department of Health and Human Services issued a health alert today for Rockford Lake in Gage County. The water there once again has too much blue-green algae for anyone to get in the water. Boating is okay as long as you minimize your contact with the water. The good news, Cub Creek Lake in Jefferson County removed from the alert list just in time for the holiday weekend. With folks heading to lakes all over this weekend for the unofficial end of summer, experts say blue-green algae isn't the only potential danger hiding in the water. Mandy Gaither has more.
3: It's the unofficial end of summer, and if you're heading to the beach for one last hurrah, take heed. Doctors say warm lakes, salt, and brackish waters can be breeding grounds for several different bacteria, but the main one commonly seen at the beach this time of year is called Vibrio.
4: That particular one can get pretty aggressive. Fortunately, cases are rare, but we always see upticks in cases around this time of year.
3: Dr. Daniel Egan with Orlando Health says open cuts or wounds, no matter how big or small, can open your body up to germs like Vibrio, which can cause an infection.
4: It starts off where the wound itself gets more red, gets more painful. Redness starts to spread beyond the wound itself, and then it can progress even to what people call flesh-eating bacteria.
3: Egan says waterborne infections tend to incubate quickly, between 24 hours and a few days. So he says if you do have a wound, watch it carefully when you get out of the water. Is there increased pain, redness, drainage? Do you have a fever? These signs should send you to the emergency room. He says you can also protect a wound by washing it with soap and water before and especially after the ocean. You can also keep small cuts covered with bandages or adhesives that are water tolerable. And if you tend to nick yourself when shaving, consider leaving the razor for later.
4: I would hold off on it until after you're done with that water exposure, whatever it may be.
3: For Health Minute, I'm Mandy Gaither.
2: It is going to be hot. Some record heat potentially coming to the state this Labor Day weekend. Details next in your AccuWeather forecast. 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
5: Page, Nebraska. I was in Valentine, Nebraska at the high school state finals, and we were in the short go the last round, and I caught my thumb in my dally, and went to the hospital in Valentine, and they flew me here. Came to Dr. Hartzell right away, and he reattached it. It come all the way off. I was here for a week after I cut my thumb off, and they just did really good taking care of me. And always felt cared for. I feel like my recovery is going as good as it possibly can, and everybody's just doing so much to help me. I just think that we're really lucky to have someone like him around that can do these kind of surgeries. He's just so good at what he does. Just leaves a good impression. Caring, that's what Faith Health means to me.
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3: 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Today, we're already up into the 90s, even close to 100 down in McCook, and in that range in southeast Nebraska as well. We will see things cool out a bit in the panhandle with lows in the 50s tonight, 60s for the central part of the state, 70s for the east. Could be a few scattered showers and storms out there covering pretty much the eastern two-thirds of Nebraska tonight. Not expecting anything of the strong or certainly severe variety. Hopefully that seems to be behind us for the foreseeable future. Hot for the foreseeable future, as in the holiday weekend. We're looking at more highs in the upper 90s for the northwest and for the southeast, low to mid 90s for the rest of the state. Maybe a few showers and storms to cool things out along that North Dakota, or South Dakota rather, state line, North Nebraska. Otherwise, a partly sunny Saturday. Get ready for maybe just a bit of a dip on Sunday, then a big heat up for Labor Day. Then most of us will have a cool down by the middle of next week. We'll have all of that for you coming up in your extended forecast here on News Channel Nebraska.
4: Could a disease infection in the fall hurt your alfalfa or winter wheat next year? I'm Darren Hefty along with my brother Brandon. This week's Ag PhD show, we'll talk about fall fungicides.
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1: Up at Crofton Lakeview Golf Course. What a gorgeous view of hole five there, looking out over Lewis and Clark Lake. Looks like the pins were at the front of the green. Hole five maybe playing a little easier today for the folks who are getting out and golfing. If you're doing so, you're going to want to make sure you stay hydrated. And things are still pretty dry out there too. The latest drought monitor map shows actually some improvement, especially north central Nebraska. There are parts of the northern sand hills that are level one drought that had been level two. Parts of the panhandle have improved from level three to level two, but the worst of it in the panhandle still pretty dry. That level four drought, no change there. So while we're getting better incrementally, still got a long ways to go to get out of this prolonged drought. This won't help any. It's going to be dry and hot this weekend, although we might see some rain tomorrow. The big story, the heat advisories in effect now for pretty much all of eastern Nebraska through the weekend. Today's going to be the hottest day, forecasters are telling us. Heat indexes in southeast Nebraska, 105 to 107, although northeast Nebraska, the farthest north you get, close to the Missouri River, you could see temperatures 105 approaching 110 up in northern Knox and Cedar counties as well. So right on through the weekend, those heat indexes start to get a little bit better by the middle of next week. And then overnight, not much relief. Now we're seeing that even overnight Monday into Tuesday, Lincoln, Omaha might not ever get under 80 degrees with the heat index. Just extremely hot. How long is that heat going to be lingering during the day? Well, here's what forecasters are telling us. Really, it won't be until sundown that things really start to get to where they feel kind of normal for this time of year. You know, 7 p.m., that's that kickoff time for a lot of football games. And you see Lincoln, Nebraska City, even Niobrara still over 100 with the heat index. And then tomorrow, mid-afternoon, early evening, that heat will be lingering as well with triple-digit heat indexes really until the sun starts to go down. I mentioned the start times of high school football games. They've actually pushed a few back in southeast Nebraska. Lincoln Pius X moved their game against Omaha Gross back a half an hour, starting at 7:30. Same deal with Lincoln Standing Bear. They're taking on Millard North tonight. That game starting now at 7:30 as opposed to 7 o'clock. I know Winnebago, Nebraska, they moved their start time back 2 hours. They were supposed to play at 5. That's now starting at 7. So a lot of games trying to push their start times back a little bit, let that heat subside just a tad before those kickoffs start. On this September the 4th, we take a look back at this date in history. It was on this date in 1998 that the internet changed forever. Google officially incorporated on this date, the company founded by Larry Page and Sergey Brin. The pair met at Stanford. They built a search engine in their dorm rooms. It was initially called Backrub. Good idea on the name change. Google had its IPO in 2004, valued at $23 billion. That's not bad growth over just 6 years. 4 years later, 2002 on this date, Kelly Clarkson became the first winner of American Idol. Millions of people voted for Clarkson to take the top spot and win a recording contract. It cannot be overstated how popular this show was that season. Think about this. There were 110 million votes cast by the public over the first season of American Idol. That's about 10 million more votes than were cast in the 2000 presidential election. As for Clarkson, after her appearance, she released a ton of songs, topped the charts with Since You've Been Gone and Stronger. She's since been recognized with a star on the Hollywood Walk of Fame. And on this date in 1993, an unprecedented run of Husker success began. Nebraska football beat North Texas 76-14. Big blowout win, but there were concerns at the time. Some players got hurt in the game. There were questions over how good the then ninth-ranked Huskers actually were. Turns out those concerns were unfounded. Nebraska would go undefeated that season.

0: season. This win over the Mean Green was the beginning of a run where Tom Osborne's Huskers would win 60 of the next 63 games they would play, beginning their season tomorrow against Ohio. And on this date in the not too distant future, we've got high school football, big Class B matchup. Most of you will be seeing tonight Scott's Bluff taking on Norris, while folks in Northeast Nebraska get a rivalry game in eight-man football between Bloomfield and Wausau. No change to those start times. Both of them will be kicking off at 7 p.m. Central Time. Our coverage starts at 6:45. Right here on NCN. In the meantime, more news and weather on the way next. Stay cool, everybody. Have a great Labor Day weekend. You're watching News Channel Nebraska.
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6: One of the services that I offer that is new to the area is that of a hip preservation program. So that involves a hip arthroscopy. A small surgery just involves a few poke holes. And with this, I can treat some pathology such as labral tears as well as hip impingement. I also offer typical joint replacements as well as treating athletic type injuries as well. I am Dr. Eric Heidman, and I am a proud member of the team at Hastings Orthopedics and Mary Lanning Healthcare.
7: It's supposed to be the unofficial end of summer, but it's just a couple of calendar squares full of lies this weekend because summer's still in full force all holiday weekend long. We've already seen highs in the upper 90s, even 100 in McCook, 90s, close to 100 in southeast Nebraska. We'll see more of the same throughout most of the weekend. Tonight, lows in the 50s out west, 60s for most of the central, 70s in the east and southeast. Couple of scattered showers and storms there across pretty much the eastern two-thirds of the state tonight, but don't worry, no strong or severe storms are in the forecast. So we got that going for us, which is nice. This not so nice if you're down in the southeast corner. You'll be up close to 100. Same for the northwest, 90s for all of the state, but a little bit cooler in some spots than others. We will also see a couple of showers and storms along that South Dakota state line there and into the panhandle tomorrow. But again, just spotty ones, not expecting anything strong or severe. As we look ahead at your extended forecast, we will start to finally see things cool down by next week, midweek there, with highs in the upper 80s. So just power through the next several days of heat and a reward is waiting for you. Southeast also going to be seeing close to 100 for nearly four or five straight days before some relief comes your way next Wednesday in the form of right around 90 and then upper 80s by the end of the week. Central is staying

0: pretty warm all the way through Labor Day. And then, yes, you finally get that cool down by midweek with the rest of us there. It should settle down into much more tolerable temperatures by the time we get to mid next week. Northwest, ironically, usually the hottest spot in the state, it's going to be the cool zone there. After several days of 90s, you get to a wonderful Labor Day. Look at that, 88, and temps staying in the upper 80s or low 90s all the way through the week with lots of sunshine. So it should be glorious. On the flip side of that, Southwest is going to be a burn, and we already saw highs right around 100 today, mid to upper 90s all the way through Tuesday. A little bit of relief, but not much. It's going to stay in the 90s for the foreseeable future. So, as is always the case with these high temps, practice those heat safety precautions. Stay indoors or at least in the shade as much as you can. Stay hydrated. Check on the kids, the pets, the elderly, and get ready for several hot days before we finally make our way out of it by mid next week. But hopefully you're able to get out there, enjoy the finale of the state fair, and a wonderful Labor Day weekend.
1: Vice President J.D. Vance took center stage yesterday, hosting the White House press briefing. The second-in-command took questions about gas prices and inflation and notably downplayed the conflict with Iran. Sherelle Hubbard has more on what was said.
2: Vice President J.D. Vance hosted a White House press briefing Thursday afternoon. It was the first such briefing in over 40 days and the first since former press secretary Caroline Leavitt departed her post last month. During the briefing, the VP gave updates on the Iran conflict, downplaying the battle just a couple of months out from midterm elections.
3: I wouldn't call it a war.
2: Vance said there is no active shooting, although the U.S. and Iran exchanged fire for three consecutive days this week. In a separate exchange, Vance did say the pressure remains on.
3: Everything that could happen is on the table. Economic pressure, military pressure, diplomatic pressure, covert pressure.
2: On the subject of affordability, the VP said it will take time to rebuild America's middle class.
3: America's inflation problem wasn't created in a day. It was created by very bad policies of the Biden administration.
2: And he put the blame for high gas prices squarely on Iran.
3: The Iranians would like 0 million barrels to come out of the Strait of Hormuz.
2: According to AAA, the nationwide average for a gallon of regular gas is 95 cents higher than 1 year ago at $4.14 per gallon. Vance could not provide a timeline for when the U.S.-Israel conflict with Iran may conclude.
3: Thank you all.
2: I'm Sherelle Hubbard reporting.
1: The state of Nebraska getting a second chance to spend hundreds of millions of dollars in federal broadband funds. The National Telecommunications and Information Administration just unlocked another round of funding after the state used only $44 million of its allotted $340 million in the first phase. U.S. Senator Deb Fischer says she advocated for the extra cash, saying unused funds should also go toward critical farming tools like precision agriculture to help connect rural communities across the state. If you're thinking of buying or selling a home, it's going to cost you more to borrow money. The average rate for a 30-year mortgage now 6.71%, according to Freddie Mac. That's the biggest level this year. A big reason for the jump, the global sell-off in the bond market. That market's impacted by investor concerns about several issues, including the U.S. conflict with Iran and the economic impact of higher energy costs. There are also concerns that the national debt has reached $40 trillion for the first time ever. Well, are you hitting the road for Labor Day weekend? Budget a bit more money to fill up your vehicle. Details next. First, your AccuWeather forecast.
0: Well, as the song says, it's a hot one, about 7 inches from the midday sun. That's how it feels anyway, and it'll feel like that way beyond midday. Highs in the 90s all across the state, including 100 down in the McCook region, close to it in southeast Nebraska. Heat advisories in a lot of areas today. They're going to last through Saturday. Tonight, dropping down into the 50s out in the panhandle, 60s for most of the central, 70s for the east. Seeing a few spotty showers and storms up. I would say pretty much the entire eastern two-thirds of Nebraska has a chance for a little bit of precip tonight, but not expecting anything severe or even really strong. The heat will remain strong, 90s all

0: across the state, but again, your hot spots being in the southeast corner and up in the northwest as well. Couple of scattered showers and storms along that northern ridge of the state. Otherwise, a partly sunny Saturday.
1: Weekend. It's long been a popular time for people to take one last summer trip before the end of the year holidays start to emerge. And those that leave the house this weekend will be hit a little harder than usual in the wallet. John Lawrence has more.
2: Getting from point A to point B will cost a pretty penny this holiday weekend.
3: The most expensive Labor Day that we're going to see is this year. So a lot of Americans hitting the road, seeing rising prices.
2: Military actions thousands of miles away from the U.S. are having a ripple effect on American commuters.
3: The oil prices have gone up rather dramatically this week on new escalations between the U.S. and Iran, and continued Ukrainian drone attacks on Russia have continued to push gas and diesel prices higher.
2: Vice President J.D. Vance wouldn't set a timeline for when the U.S. could see the cost of fuel fall back down to at least $3 per gallon.
4: The reason gas prices are so high right now is because the Iranians are shooting at commercial shipping.
5: It's no wonder that many Americans are more worried about affordability than they were before the war began, before President Trump decided to start a conflict that most Americans didn't want in the first place.
2: But analysts say there are ways to try to save a few bucks while filling up.
3: Every state has dramatically different prices. Shopping around and how you drive, also setting your cruise control, lowering your speed slightly, can actually greatly increase your fuel efficiency.
2: John Lawrence, News Channel Nebraska.
1: Well, it's that time of year again. U.S. respiratory virus season typically starts in the fall. CDC data shows these types of illnesses are currently very low nationally, but officials say they're concerned about the usual viruses, influenza, RSV, COVID-19. It can be hard, though, to navigate the vaccine information right now. The guidance can be contradictory based on who you're listening to. Mandy Gaither sorts it all out.
6: This is an independent fall vaccine review from the American Medical Association and the University of Minnesota's Vaccine Integrity Project, published Wednesday in the medical journal JAMA, and is helping to guide recommendations from several U.S. medical groups, including the American Academy of Family Physicians.
7: We're going to bring you the strongest, safest recommendations to keep your family healthy, just like you're prioritizing.
6: Beginning in October, everyone 6 months and older is advised to get an annual flu shot. People who are pregnant should also receive this vaccine, but avoid the nasal spray version of it. Adults 65 and older should receive an enhanced vaccine if it's available, and those 50 and older are approved to get the new mRNA-based vaccine for this virus. For RSV, now through early fall, adults 75 and older and those ages 50 to 74 at higher risk of severe illness should receive a one-time RSV vaccine. It's also recommended for people who are immunocompromised, those 32 to 36 weeks pregnant between September 1st and March 1st, and infants under 8 months who didn't receive that maternal protection. Children up to 19 months of age at high risk of severe RSV disease are advised to receive one of two FDA-approved monoclonal antibodies for protection. And finally, right now, it's recommended that all adults 19 years and older who haven't had a recent COVID-19 infection receive an updated COVID-19 vaccine, as well as infants between 6 and 23 months and children in certain high-risk groups.
7: This is the potential and ability to both protect ourselves from severe illness and protect the people around us from spreading infection.
6: For Health Minute, I'm Mandy Gaither.
1: Well, as our week of live broadcasts at the State Fair wraps up today, we want to remind you of our effort to coordinate donations in honor of our former chief forecaster, Kent Boughton. Now, Kent loved broadcasting at the fair, and his biggest hobby was being an outdoorsman. So we're tying those two loves together by encouraging people to support the Nebraska Game and Parks Hunter Education Fund. Colleen Williams has more on the effort and how the dollars will make an impact.
8: Well, I'll never miss an opportunity to talk about Kent, and we wanted to talk about his contribution to the outdoors.
9: Yes. I understand Kent was a very avid outdoorsman, and he helped us a lot of years with the Fort Kearney Outdoor Expo and

0: those programs.
1: Yes.
0: I think over the years, he's been involved with many nonprofit conservation organizations, which really means a lot. And I know that News Channel Nebraska has been looking for thoughtful ways to remember Kent and honor Kent, and doing that through a donation to the Nebraska's Hunter Education Foundation Fund.
1: This is so wonderful. Okay, so we will have a website up and a QR code. Tell people what their dollars will go towards. A lasting legacy.
0: Absolutely. The Hunter Education Program has been around for more than 50 years in Nebraska. You met Jimmy, who's been one of our instructors for 40 years or more in the state.
1: Yeah.
0: And we have more than 5,000 students that we certify every year for safety and hunter education, and that can be through bow hunter safety, firearm safety, or a combination of both of them. And this fund helps support the education of those students, as well as different mentored hunts across the state. So once they graduate, they can go out actually hunting with a mentor so they can find success and safety in the field.
1: Oh, that's wonderful. And just really quick, any kind of dollar amount, I'm guessing, will help.
0: Absolutely. We need things for the program, such as books and manuals, to supplies like tree stands, and all of those dollars add up. So we're super appreciative of this effort, and for anyone who wants to support Hunter Education
1: and
0: Nebraska.
1: We know how near and dear this cause was to Kent's heart.
0: Yeah. Thank you so much.
2: 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Details next in your AccuWeather forecast. 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
3: Weekend, and if you've got the AC cranking or some nice cold refreshing adult beverages or family beverages for the kids, that'll be what makes it a happy Labor Day weekend, because it's going to stay hot all the way through the holiday. Today we're already up into the 90s, even close to 100 down in McCook, and in that range in southeast Nebraska as well. We will see things cool out a bit in the panhandle with lows in the 50s tonight, 60s for the central part of the state, 70s for the east. Could be a few scattered showers and storms out there covering pretty much the eastern two-thirds of Nebraska tonight. Not expecting anything of the strong or certainly severe variety. Hopefully that seems to be behind us for the foreseeable future. Hot for the foreseeable future, as in the holiday weekend. We're looking at more highs in the upper 90s for the northwest and for the southeast, low to mid 90s for the rest of the state. Maybe a few showers and storms to cool things out along that North Dakota, or South Dakota rather, state line, North Nebraska. Otherwise, a partly sunny Saturday. Get ready for maybe just a bit of a dip on Sunday, then a big heat up for Labor Day. Then most of us will have a cool down by the middle of next week. We'll have all of that for you coming up in your extended forecast here on News Channel Nebraska.
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0: And we saw the major flooding event that hit the Grand Canyon that evacuated folks. There are still people missing. There were lives lost with this. But it's kind of illustrating an interesting point. We've had a very active monsoon season. But when you think about the whole water health of the Intermountain West, Four Corner states, so much of that water health is dependent on, you know, the fall, winter, and early spring, not summer. Summer only contributes about 20% to the total amount of moisture in that area. But what's interesting is even with all the discussion of flooding in the Grand Canyon, which of course on the Colorado River, you go to Lake Powell, and Lake Powell right now, I mean, it's just 20 feet away from being the minimum level that it can be to support the generation of power. And it is the lowest it's been in a long time. It's 200 feet below full pool right now. And so the water resources in the West are going to be desperate for this massively building El Nino we've got going on right now that could really revive the Western states and erase a lot of this drought picture. Because right now, Susan, we're like 75% of the country covered in some stage of drought. That includes the abnormally dry category. If El Nino does typical El Nino things, there's a real chance, Susan, that by the time we get to April, we'll have cut that drought scenario maybe down to 30% or less. I mean, it could be huge if we get the winter we would expect given the strength of this El Nino.
1: Well, and you look at all of that, and you know that the irrigation and all of that relies on that water flowage down those rivers. I mean, this monsoonal rain isn't going to fix anything, but it'll help a little bit.
0: It will. It's just the problem is with monsoonal storms, you get flash flooding in hyperlocal spots.
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3: Back to News Channel Nebraska. Let's take a look at some other top stories from around the state today. Nebraska volleyball's crazy tour of venues to start the season continues this weekend in the Windy City. Two matches are on tap for the top-ranked Big Red. Jake Bartecki has more from Chicago.
4: An iconic brand in an iconic city. Number one Nebraska volleyball is in Chicago this weekend for the Big Ten SEC Challenge at Wrigley Field on Sunday. They'll also play a match against the DePaul Blue Demons tonight in downtown Chicago at Wintrust Arena. By far the best backdrop I have ever had for a stand-up here in Chicago. But let's set the scene over the last week and a half for Husker volleyball. Started the year at Jerry World down in Dallas at AT&T Stadium, where they played at an NFL stadium, the home of the Dallas Cowboys. Got two wins. Then they went up to Vegas, had that statement win over Texas where they played at T-Mobile Arena, an NHL arena, the home of the Vegas Golden Knights, who recently won a Stanley Cup. And now they'll round out this crazy start to the season at an MLB stadium on Sunday, where they'll take on Missouri, old friend from the Big 12 and the Big 8, at Wrigley Field, home of the Chicago Cubs. And Andy Jackson, Harper Murray, Danny Busboom Kelly, they know how important this early part to the season and all these experiences are for the program, but also the sport as a whole.
5: I think coming into our freshman year 4 years ago, you wouldn't think that we're going to go play in the Dallas Cowboys Stadium or in Wrigley Field or even like in our stadium for that matter. So I think it's cool how much it's grown over the last few years.
6: You know, it's not the pressure of the NCAA tournament, but there's going to be pressure when it comes to eyes on us, TVs, cameras in our faces. So that's a different type of pressure that we're going to get to feel much earlier than we have in the past.
7: Yeah, these big venues, they're intimidating, but I think they're also so exciting, and so shifting our mindset from being intimidated to being excited, and we're growing women's sports, so we have nothing to lose, you know, like we're excited, and it's at the end of the day, like it's about women's sports, it's not about us.
4: And again, that is on Sunday. Nebraska does play Friday night as well. They'll take on the DePaul Blue Demons, who do enter at 4-0. And one of the big storylines with that one is that will likely be an Illinois match attendance record. So just another event that has an attendance record that involves the Big Red. And of course, there's the status of Andy Jackson, another major storyline. Went down awkwardly in Wednesday's sweep with South Dakota State with an apparent ankle injury. And Danny Busboom Kelly, post-match, played it pretty close to the vest, didn't give much details. So will Andy Jackson play tonight? Will she be on the bench? Will she play at all this weekend? Will she have any sort of brace on her ankle? Those are all questions that will likely be answered throughout the course of the weekend. From my sweet home, Chicago, covering the Huskers, Jake Bartecki, News Channel Nebraska.
3: Well, after finishing third in Class C1 last year, Malcolm Volleyball has their sights set on a state title. Their early season run continued last night in Plattsmouth. The Clippers swept the Blue Devils 3-0. Outside hitter Laurel Johnson led a balanced Malcolm attack with 9 kills. Also

0: So had five service aces. The 6'2 senior and head coach Amber Dolliver spoke with our Andy Klassen about the match and their hopes for the upcoming season.
1: Our biggest thing is play clean. So we talk about, you know, moving her feet, getting to the block, playing good defense. So play clean on our side, and that will lead to some good hits.
2: Every year that I played for varsity, we've had some really good seniors, and especially last year having Hallie as a really big leader. There's definitely some big shoes to fill, not only like ability-wise, but also as a leader. So me and Allie and the rest of our seniors, just focusing on how we can help the younger people, especially when they have nerves. It's really good, and it makes us all feel happy that we can help them.
0: Malcolm has the weekend off before heading to Aurora next Thursday for a triangular. Well, more temperatures getting above 100 as we get into the weekend. Details next in your AccuWeather forecast. 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
3: Labor Day weekend is supposed to be the unofficial end of summer, but it's just a couple of calendar squares full of lies this weekend because summer's still in full force all holiday weekend long. We've already seen highs in the upper 90s, even 100 in McCook, 90s close to 100 in southeast Nebraska. We'll see more of the same throughout most of the weekend. Tonight, lows in the 50s, out west 60s for most of the central, 70s. In the east and southeast, a couple of scattered showers and storms there across pretty much the eastern two-thirds of the state tonight, but don't worry, no strong or severe storms are in the forecast, so we got that going for us, which is nice. This not so nice if you're down in the southeast corner. You'll be up close to 100, same for the northwest, 90s for all of the state, but a little bit cooler in some spots than others. We will also see a couple of showers and storms along that South Dakota state line there and into the panhandle tomorrow. But again, just spotty ones, not expecting anything strong or severe. As we look ahead at your extended forecast, we will start to finally see things cool down by next week, midweek there, with highs in the upper 80s. So just power through the next several days of heat, and a reward is waiting for you. Southeast also going to be seeing close to 100 for nearly four or five straight days before some relief comes your way next Wednesday in the form of right around 90 and then upper 80s by the end of the week. Central is staying pretty warm all the way through Labor Day, and then yes, you finally get that cool down by midweek with the rest of us there. It should settle down into much more tolerable temperatures by the time we get to mid next week. Northwest, ironically, usually the hottest spot in the state, it's going to be the cool zone there. After several days of 90s, you get to a wonderful Labor Day. Look at that, 88, and temps staying in the upper 80s or low 90s all the way through the week with lots of sunshine. So it should be glorious. On the flip side of that, Southwest is going to be a burning. We already saw highs right around 100 today, mid to upper 90s all the way through Tuesday. A little bit of relief, but not much. It's going to stay in the 90s for the foreseeable future. So, as is always the case with these high temps, practice those heat safety precautions. Stay indoors or at least in the shade as much as you can. Stay hydrated. Check on the kids, the pets, the elderly, and get ready for several hot days before we finally make our way out of it by mid next week. But hopefully you're able to get out there, enjoy the finale of the state fair, and a wonderful Labor Day weekend.
4: Message.
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1: The bragging rights in the latest edition of their rivalry with UNK. The Eagles beat the Lopers last night 24-21 to take home the Good Life Trophy. Quarterback Aiden Thompson finished with 221 yards passing, had an 88-yard touchdown pass to Devin Sundgren, the second longest passing play in school history. It's the first time Shadron State beat UNK since 2008. This was the 75th ever meeting between the two in-state rivals. Meanwhile, Wayne State football won a thriller on the road last night. The Wildcats took down Minot State 35-28. Running back Dawson Forkey scored the game-winning touchdown with just 48 seconds to go. That was after the Beavers had tied the game at 28 with a touchdown and a two-point conversion less than a minute earlier. Forgy finished with 147 yards on 19 carries and two touchdowns. It was the fifth-year senior's seventh 100-yard rushing performance in his last eight games. The Cats now 2-0. Their home opener against Minnesota Duluth is next Saturday. You'll see it right here on NCN. To college volleyball, where UNO came up short in a thriller at home last night. The Mavericks lost in five sets to visiting Western Michigan. Omaha was looking for the reverse sweep. They battled back after the Broncos won the first two sets, but Western took the fifth set 15-12 to get the win. Sophomore Laura Marish led the Mavericks with a career-high 17 kills, while freshman Dara Obide right behind her with 16. Omaha back home tonight, taking on Louisiana Tech. And two communities separated by just 12 miles renew their gridiron rivalry this week. It's Wausau playing host to Bloomfield in eight-man action. The Bees looking to bounce back from a 42-8 loss to Howells Dodge last week. They've been bitten a bit by the injury bug. They are expecting at least to get leading returning rusher Max Bruce back. He missed their week one game with an injury. Head coach Matt Kuhar says he thinks winning the turnover battle will be key for the Bees.
2: One of our biggest things, we have success year in, year out. Usually we're positive on the we get a couple takeaways, in a game or, throughout the season. We've got to be positive in that. If we're not, it definitely makes it, people get more possessions, and your lack of possessions, it really hurts you.
1: As for the Bees' opponent, Wausau rolled Chambers Wheeler Central last week 56-8. The Vikings have four starters back on both sides of the ball and are among the favorites in Class D3 this year. Head coach John Bowie says they're not going to overlook Bloomfield despite what

0: happened with both teams last week.
1: Kuhar is a great coach. Bloomfield always, they just always become that good team. He's, you know, his big lineman. Looks to me like they got big running back and a big fullback. So I expect a little power football.
0: Wausau's looking to beat Bloomfield in back-to-back years for the first time in over two decades. Kickoff set for 7 p.m. Central from Vikings Field. And that's sports for your Friday. Stick around. We've got more news and weather on the way. Thanks for joining us. Have a great weekend. You're watching News Channel Nebraska.
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0: Well, hello there. It is Friday, September 4th, and you're watching News Channel Nebraska. My name's Eric McKay. Thank you so much for joining us. Hope your day is going well so far. Coming up for you this hour, the Nebraska Supreme Court handing medical cannabis advocates a definitive victory in court today. We've got details coming up. And the University of Nebraska president once again calling for increased investment in the state's secondary education system. You'll hear from him and much more coming up. But first, here comes the heat wave. Some dangerously high temperatures hitting the state. Let's get the details now in your AccuWeather forecast.
1: Well, as the song says, it's a hot one, about 7 inches from the midday sun. That's how it feels anyway, and it'll feel like that way beyond midday. Highs in the 90s all across the state, including 100 down in the McCook region, close to it in southeast Nebraska. Heat advisories in a lot of areas today. They're going to last through Saturday. Tonight, dropping down into the 50s out in the panhandle, 60s for most of the central, 70s for the east. Seeing a few spotty showers and storms up, I would say pretty much the entire eastern two-thirds of Nebraska has a chance for a little bit of precip tonight, but not expecting anything severe or even really strong. The heat will remain strong, 90s all across the state, but again, your hot spots being in the southeast corner and up in the northwest as well. A couple of scattered showers and storms along that northern ridge of the state. Otherwise, a partly sunny Saturday.
0: We'll have your full forecast coming up later this hour. First, though, let's take a look at our top headlines today. Nebraska's medical cannabis laws aren't going anywhere. In a unanimous decision released on Friday, the Nebraska Supreme Court upheld the state's two voter-approved medical cannabis laws. Former State Senator John Keene had challenged the petition drives, as had Nebraska Attorney General and Secretary of State Bob Evnen. They were seeking to overturn a Lancaster County Court judge's decision that affirmed that medical cannabis supporters had enough valid signatures to get the efforts on the 2024 ballot. A circulator from Grand Island and a notary public from York were both convicted of misdemeanors related to the petition gathering effort. And Hilgers had argued that should have brought into question whether enough valid signatures existed for voters to take to the polls on medical marijuana. The measures passed with 71% approval of Nebraskans in 2024. A central Nebraska man connected to a violent death over the summer headed to trial court. 23-year-old Angel Vega waived his preliminary hearing in Hall County Court yesterday. He's accused of felony assault and manslaughter related to the July death of Matthew Bishop in downtown Grand Island. Police say Vega and Jesus Reyes attacked Bishop outside a bookstore, leaving him in the street where he died.

0: Begg is set to be arraigned in district court on September 22nd. A new report shows job growth beat economists' expectations last month. The data from the Bureau of Labor Statistics indicates the U.S. added 162,000 jobs. That's more than double what experts had predicted. The report also shows the unemployment rate held steady, despite economists' worries of a small uptick. The new data contrasts with the 21,000 jobs the U.S. gained in July. That's a revised number. Initially, the report showed 23,000 jobs were lost. The University of Nebraska president once again stressing the importance of increased investment in the state's secondary education system. Dr. Jeffrey Gould delivered his second State of the University address in Lincoln yesterday. He highlighted what he says is a 10-to-1 economic return on investments from the state into the university. He also celebrated a record year of philanthropy, outlining over $500 million in charitable giving. But Gould warned that a decade's worth of budget cuts has put their path of progress at risk. The NU Board of Regents have requested a 4.5% increase in funding for the upcoming biennium.
1: Simply put, ladies and gentlemen, the vitality of our university depends on the vitality of our state. And the vitality of our state, in turn, depends on the vitality of its university. At a time of economic and geopolitical uncertainty, investing in the University of Nebraska is not just an investment in higher education. It's an investment in Nebraska's future.
0: Gould also highlighted recent successes across campuses, including a governance restructure for Nebraska Medicine. The Regents this week approved an agreement with the Omaha Community Foundation to be a shared partner in running the healthcare organization. More news next. You're watching News Channel Nebraska.
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0: Hot conditions as ponds dry up. Some farmers say they're struggling to keep their livestock hydrated. Ashley Berry has more on the way one farmer is managing the drought.
5: When the ponds dry up, farmer Glenn Cope Spigot works overtime. When it's this hot, for hours at a time, the water runs straight into his 2,000 gallon tank.
6: We have just stock tanks that we've been placing out in the fields, and I let this trailer tank fill overnight and with my garden hose, and just try to every morning just try to fill those tanks.
5: But not all farms have that option. While Chief Andrew Leach with the Aurora Rural Fire Protection District wasn't available for an on-camera interview, he says he's gotten at least half a dozen calls for help hauling water for livestock.
6: Just like we as humans are, cows will drink more water when it's 100 degrees plus every day. So, and so the water demand for livestock is pretty intense right now.
5: But Chief Leach says the district can't simply haul municipal water. He says Liberty Utilities requires water to be metered and paid for. That's why he took to Facebook,

0: asking the public to help create a list of companies that can legally haul water for pools, ponds, and livestock.
1: Water is expensive as far as public utilities. Maybe our local fire department could find some private wells that they could use to fill those trucks up to haul water to farmers in need. I appreciate the fire department willing to and trying to do the best they can.
0: For farmers, rain is a lifeline, and for now, it's a waiting game.
1: My dad always said the rain will come on the day you need it the worst, and we know that one of these days it'll rain again, and so in the meantime, we're just going to manage the best we can.
2: Well, on an unusually hot Labor Day weekend, beachgoers at one Nebraska lake won't be able to take a dip to cool down. Nebraska's Department of Health and Human Services issued a health alert today for Rockford Lake in Gage County. The water there once again has too much blue-green algae for anyone to get in the water. Boating is okay as long as you minimize your contact with the water. The good news, Cub Creek Lake in Jefferson County removed from the alert list just in time for the holiday weekend. With folks heading to lakes all over this weekend for the unofficial end of summer, experts say blue-green algae isn't the only potential danger hiding in the water. Mandy Gaither has more.
3: It's the unofficial end of summer, and if you're heading to the beach for one last hurrah, take heed. Doctors say warm lake salt and brackish waters can be breeding grounds for several different bacteria, but the main one commonly seen at the beach this time of year is called Vibrio.
4: That particular one can get pretty aggressive. Fortunately, cases are rare, but we always see upticks in cases around this time of year.
3: Dr. Daniel Egan with Orlando Health says open cuts or wounds, no matter how big or small, can open your body up to germs like Vibrio, which can cause an infection.
4: It starts off where the wound itself gets more red, gets more painful. Redness starts to spread beyond the wound itself, and then it can progress even to people call flesh-eating bacteria.
3: Egan says waterborne infections tend to incubate quickly, between 24 hours and a few days. So he says if you do have a wound, watch it carefully when you get out of the water. Is there increased pain, redness, drainage? Do you have a fever? These signs should send you to the emergency room. He says you can also protect a wound by washing it with soap and water before and especially after the ocean. You can also keep small cuts covered with bandages or adhesives that are water tolerable. And if you tend to nick yourself when shaving, consider leaving the razor for later.
4: I would hold off on it until after you're done with that water exposure, whatever it may be.
3: For Health Minute, I'm Mandy Gaither.
2: It is going to be hot. Some record heat potentially coming to the state this Labor Day weekend. Details next in your AccuWeather forecast. 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
20: We hope you have a happy Labor Day weekend, and if you've got the AC cranking or some nice, cold, refreshing adult beverages or family beverages for the kids, that'll be what makes it a happy Labor Day weekend, because it's going to stay hot all the way through the holiday. Today, we're already up into the 90s, even close to 100 down in McCook and in that range in southeast Nebraska as well. We will see things cool out a bit in the panhandle with lows in the 50s tonight, 60s for the central part of the state, 70s for the east. Could be a few scattered showers and storms out there covering pretty much the eastern two-thirds of Nebraska tonight. Not expecting anything of the strong or certainly severe variety. Hopefully that seems to be behind us for the foreseeable future. Hot for the foreseeable future, as in the holiday weekend. We're looking at more highs in the upper 90s for the northwest and for the southeast, low to mid 90s for the rest of the state. Maybe a few showers and storms to cool things out along that North Dakota, or South Dakota rather, state line, North Nebraska. Otherwise, a partly sunny Saturday. Get ready for maybe just a bit of a dip on Sunday, then a big heat up for Labor Day. Then most of us will have a cool down by the middle of next week. We'll have all of that for you coming up in your extended forecast here on News Channel Nebraska.
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2: We welcome back the Moody Motor Skycam up at Crofton Lakeview Golf Course. What a gorgeous view of hole five there, looking

out over Lewis and Clark Lake. Looks like the pins were at the front of the green. Hole five maybe playing a little easier today for the folks who are getting out and golfing. If you're doing so, going to want to make sure you stay hydrated. And things are still pretty dry out there too. The latest drought monitor map shows actually some improvement, especially north central Nebraska. There are parts of the northern sand hills that are level one drought that had been level two. Parts of the panhandle have improved from level three to level two. But the worst of it in the panhandle, still pretty dry. That level four drought, no change there. So while we're getting better incrementally, still got a long ways to go to get out of this prolonged drought. This won't help any. It's going to be dry and hot this weekend, although we might see some rain tomorrow. The big story, the heat advisories in effect now for pretty much all of eastern Nebraska through the weekend. Today's going to be the hottest day, forecasters are telling us. Heat indexes in southeast Nebraska, 105 to 107, although northeast Nebraska, the farthest north you get, close to the Missouri River, you could see temperatures 105 approaching 110 up in northern Knox and Cedar counties as well. So right on through the weekend, those heat indexes start to get a little bit better by the middle of next week. And then overnight, not much relief. Now we're seeing that even overnight Monday into Tuesday, Lincoln, Omaha might not ever get under 80 degrees with the heat index. Just extremely hot. How long is that heat going to be lingering during the day? Well, here's what forecasters are telling us. Really, it won't be until sundown that things really start to get to where they feel kind of normal for this time of year. You know, 7 p.m., that's that kickoff time for a lot of football games. And you see Lincoln, Nebraska City, even Niobrara still over 100 with the heat index. And then tomorrow, mid-afternoon, early evening, that heat will be lingering as well with triple-digit heat indexes really until the sun starts to go down. I mentioned the start times of high school football games. They've actually pushed a few back in southeast Nebraska. Lincoln Pius X moved their game against Omaha Gross back a half an hour, starting at 7:30. Same deal with Lincoln Standing Bear. They're taking on Millard North tonight. That game starting now at 7:30 as opposed to 7 o'clock. I know Winnebago, Nebraska, they moved their start time back 2 hours. They were supposed to play at 5. That's now starting at 7. So a lot of games trying to push their start times back a little bit, let that heat subside just a tad before those kickoffs start. On this September the 4th, we take a look back at this date in history. It was on this date in 1998 that the internet changed forever. Google officially incorporated on this date, the company founded by Larry Page and Sergey Brin. The pair met at Stanford. They built a search engine in their dorm rooms. It was initially called Backrub. Good idea on the name change. Google had its IPO in 2004, valued at $23 billion. That's not bad growth over just 6 years. 4 years later, 2002, on this date, Kelly Clarkson became the first winner of American Idol. Millions of people voted for Clarkson to take the top spot and win a recording contract. It cannot be overstated how popular this show was that season. Think about this. There were 110 million votes cast by the public over the first season of American Idol. That's about 10 million more votes than were cast in the 2000 presidential election. As for Clarkson, after her appearance, she released a ton of songs, topped the charts with Since You've Been Gone and Stronger. She's since been recognized with a star on the Hollywood Walk of Fame. And on this date in 1993, an unprecedented run of Husker success began. Nebraska football beat North Texas 76-14. Big blowout win, but there were concerns at the time. Some players got hurt in the game. There were questions over how good the then ninth-ranked Huskers actually were. Turns out those concerns were unfounded. Nebraska would go undefeated that season. This win over the Mean Green was the beginning of a run where Tom Osborne's Huskers would win 60 of the next 63 games they would play, beginning their season tomorrow against Ohio. And on this date in the not too distant future, we've got high school football. Big Class B matchup. Most of you will be seeing tonight Scotts Bluff taking on Norris, while folks in northeast Nebraska get a rivalry game in eight-man football between Bloomfield and Wausau. No change to those start times. Both

0: of them will be kicking off at 7 p.m. Central Time. Our coverage starts at 6:45 right here on NCN. In the meantime, more news and weather on the way next. Stay cool, everybody. Have a great Labor Day weekend. You're watching News Channel Nebraska.
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7: It is supposed to be the unofficial end of summer, but it's just a couple of calendar squares full of lies this weekend because summer's still in full force all holiday weekend long. We've already seen highs in the upper 90s, even 100 in McCook, 90s, close to 100 in southeast Nebraska. We'll see more of the same throughout most of the weekend. Tonight, lows in the 50s, out west 60s for most of the central, 70s in the east and southeast. Couple of scattered showers and storms there across pretty much the eastern two-thirds of the state tonight, but don't worry, no strong or severe storms are in the forecast. So we got that going for us, which is nice. This not so nice if you're down in the southeast corner, you'll be up close to 100. Same for the northwest, 90s for all of the state, but a little bit cooler in some spots than others. We will also see a couple of showers and storms along that South Dakota state line there and into the panhandle tomorrow. But again, just spotty ones, not expecting anything strong or severe. As we look ahead at your extended forecast, we will start to finally see things cool down by next week, midweek there, with highs in the upper 80s. So just power through the next several days of heat and a reward is waiting for you. Southeast also going to be seeing close to 100 for nearly 4 or 5 straight days before some relief comes your way next Wednesday in the form of right around 90 and then upper 80s by the end of the week. Central is staying pretty warm all the way through Labor Day, and then yes, you finally get that cool down by midweek with the rest of us there. It should settle down into much more tolerable temperatures by the time we get to mid next week. Northwest, ironically, usually the hottest spot in the state, it's going to be the cool zone there. After several days of 90s, you get to a wonderful Labor Day. Look at that, 88, and temps staying in the upper 80s or low 90s all the way through the week with lots of sunshine, so it should be glorious. On the flip side of that,

0: Southwest is going to be a burn, and we already saw highs right around 100 today, mid to upper 90s all the way through Tuesday. A little bit of relief, but not much. It's going to stay in the 90s for the foreseeable future. So, as is always the case with these high temps, practice those heat safety precautions. Stay indoors or at least in the shade as much as you can. Stay hydrated. Check on the kids, the pets, the elderly, and get ready for several hot days before we finally make our way out of it by mid next week. But hopefully you're able to get out there, enjoy the finale of the state fair, and a wonderful Labor Day weekend.
1: Vice President J.D. Vance took center stage yesterday, hosting the White House press briefing. The second-in-command took questions about gas prices and inflation and notably downplayed the conflict with Iran. Sherelle Hubbard has more on what was said.
2: Vice President J.D. Vance hosted a White House press briefing Thursday afternoon. It was the first such briefing in over 40 days and the first since former press secretary Caroline Leavitt departed her post last month. During the briefing, the VP gave updates on the Iran conflict, downplaying the battle just a couple of months out from midterm elections.
3: I wouldn't call it a war.
2: Vance said there is no active shooting, although the U.S. and Iran exchanged fire for three consecutive days this week. In a separate exchange, Vance did say the pressure remains on.
3: Everything that could happen is on the table. Economic pressure, military pressure, diplomatic pressure, covert pressure.
2: On the subject of affordability, the VP said it will take time to rebuild America's middle class.
3: America's inflation problem wasn't created in a day. It was created by very bad policies of the Biden administration.
2: And he put the blame for high gas prices squarely on Iran.
3: The Iranians would like 0 million barrels to come out of the Strait of Hormuz.
2: According to AAA, the nationwide average for a gallon of regular gas is 95 cents higher than 1 year ago at $4.14 per gallon. Vance could not provide a timeline for when the U.S.-Israel conflict with Iran may conclude.
3: Thank you all.
2: I'm Sherelle Hubbard reporting.
1: The state of Nebraska getting a second chance to spend hundreds of millions of dollars in federal broadband funds. The National Telecommunications and Information Administration just unlocked another round of funding after the state used only $44 million of its allotted $340 million in the first phase. U.S. Senator Deb Fischer says she advocated for the extra cash, saying unused funds should also go toward critical farming tools like precision agriculture to help connect rural communities across the state. If you're thinking of buying or selling a home, it's going to cost you more to borrow money. The average rate for a 30-year mortgage now 6.71%, according to Freddie Mac. That's the biggest level this year. A big reason for the jump, the global sell-off in the bond market. That market's impacted by investor concerns about several issues, including the U.S. conflict with Iran and the economic impact of higher energy costs. There are also concerns that the national debt has reached $40 trillion for the first time ever. Well, are you hitting the road for Labor Day weekend? Budget a bit more money to fill up your vehicle. Details next. First, your AccuWeather forecast.
0: Well, as the song says, it's a hot one, about 7 inches from the midday sun. That's how it feels anyway, and it'll feel like that way beyond midday. Highs in the 90s all across the state, including 100 down in the McCook region, close to it in southeast Nebraska. Heat advisories in a lot of areas today. They're going to last through Saturday. Tonight, dropping down into the 50s out in the panhandle, 60s for most of the central, 70s for the east. Seeing a few spotty showers and storms up. I would say pretty much the entire eastern two-thirds of Nebraska has a chance for a little bit of precip tonight, but not expecting anything severe or even really strong. The heat will remain strong, 90s all across the state, with again your hot spots being in the southeast corner and up in the northwest as well. A couple of scattered showers and storms along that northern ridge of the state. Otherwise, a partly sunny Saturday.
1: Weekend. It's long been a popular time for people to take one last summer trip before the end of the year holidays start to emerge. And those that leave the

0: House this weekend will be hit a little harder than usual in the wallet. John Lawrence has more.
1: Getting from point A to point B will cost a pretty penny this holiday weekend.
2: The most expensive Labor Day that we're going to see is this year. So a lot of Americans hitting the road, seeing rising prices.
1: Military actions thousands of miles away from the U.S. are having a ripple effect on American commuters.
2: The oil prices have gone up rather dramatically this week on new escalations between the U.S. and Iran, and continued Ukrainian drone attacks on Russia have continued to push gas and diesel prices higher.
1: Vice President J.D. Vance wouldn't set a timeline for when the U.S. could see the cost of fuel fall back down to at least $3 per gallon.
3: The reason gas prices are so high right now is because the Iranians are shooting at commercial shipping.
4: It's no wonder that many Americans are more worried about affordability than they were before the war began, before President Trump decided to start a conflict that most Americans didn't want in the first place.
1: But analysts say there are ways to try to save a few bucks while filling up.
2: Every state has dramatically different prices. Shopping around and how you drive, also setting your cruise control, lowering your speed slightly, can actually greatly increase your fuel efficiency.
1: John Lawrence, News Channel Nebraska.
0: Well, it's that time of year again. U.S. respiratory virus season typically starts in the fall. CDC data shows these types of illnesses are currently very low nationally, but officials say they're concerned about the usual viruses, influenza, RSV, COVID-19. It can be hard, though, to navigate the vaccine information right now. The guidance can be contradictive based on who you're listening to. Mandy Gaither sorts it all out.
5: This is an independent fall vaccine review from the American Medical Association and the University of Minnesota's Vaccine Integrity Project, published Wednesday in the medical journal JAMA, and it's helping to guide recommendations from several U.S. medical groups, including the American Academy of Family Physicians.
6: We're going to bring you the strongest, safest recommendations to keep your family healthy, just like you're prioritizing.
5: Beginning in October, everyone 6 months and older is advised to get an annual flu shot. People who are pregnant should also receive this vaccine, but avoid the nasal spray version of it. Adults 65 and older should receive an enhanced vaccine if it's available, and those 50 and older are approved to get the new mRNA-based vaccine for this virus. For RSV, now through early fall, adults 75 and older and those ages 50 to 74 at higher risk of severe illness should receive a one-time RSV vaccine. It's also recommended for people who are immunocompromised, those 32 to 36 weeks pregnant between September 1st and March 1st, and infants under 8 months who didn't receive that maternal protection. Children up to 19 months of age at high risk of severe RSV disease are advised to receive one of two FDA-approved monoclonal antibodies for protection. And finally, right now, it's recommended that all adults 19 years and older who haven't had a recent COVID-19 infection receive an updated COVID-19 vaccine, as well as infants between 6 and 23 months and children in certain high-risk groups.
6: This is the potential and ability to both protect ourselves from severe illness and protect the people around us from spreading infection.
5: For Health Minute, I'm Mandy Gaither.
0: Well, as our week of live broadcasts at the State Fair wraps up today, we want to remind you of our effort to coordinate donations in honor of our former chief forecaster, Kent Boughton. Now, Kent loved broadcasting at the fair, and his biggest hobby was being an outdoorsman. So we're tying those two loves together by encouraging people to support the Nebraska Game and Parks Hunter Education Fund. Colleen Williams has more on the effort and how the dollars will make an impact.
7: Well, I'll never miss an opportunity to talk about Kent, and we wanted to talk about his contribution to the outdoors.
8: Yes. I understand Kent was a very avid outdoorsman, and he helped us a lot of years with the Fort Kearney Outdoor Expo and some of those programs.
7: Yes.
8: I think over the years, he's been involved with many nonprofit conservation organizations, which really means a lot. And I know that News Channel Nebraska has been looking for thoughtful ways to remember Kent and honor Kent, and doing that through a donation to the Nebraska's Hunter Education Foundation Fund.
7: This is so wonderful. Okay, so we will have a website up and a QR code, tell people what their dollars will go towards.

0: program has been around for more than 50 years in Nebraska. You met Jimmy, who's been one of our instructors for 40 years or
1: oh
0: more in the
1: goodness.
0: State.
1: Yeah.
0: And we have more than 5,000 students that we certify every year for safety and hunter education, and that can be through bow hunter safety, firearm safety, or a combination of both of them. And this fund helps support the education of those students, as well as different mentored hunts across the state. So once they graduate, they can go out actually hunting with a mentor so they can find success and safety in the field.
2: Oh, that's wonderful. And just really quick, any kind of dollar amount, I'm guessing, will help.
0: Absolutely. We need things for the program, such as books and manuals, to supplies like tree stands, and all of those dollars add up. So we're super appreciative of this effort, and for anyone who wants to support hunter education in Nebraska.
2: We know how near and dear this cause was to Kent's heart.
0: Yeah. Thank you so much.
3: You're definitely going to need to find some options to keep cool this weekend. Details next in your AccuWeather forecast. This is News Channel Nebraska.
4: Great weekend, and if you've got the AC cranking or some nice, cold, refreshing adult beverages or family beverages for the kids, that'll be what makes it a happy Labor Day weekend, because it's going to stay hot all the way through the holiday. Today, we're already up into the 90s, even close to 100 down in McCook, and in that range in southeast Nebraska as well. We will see things cool out a bit in the panhandle with lows in the 50s tonight, 60s for the central part of the state, 70s for the east. Could be a few scattered showers and storms out there covering pretty much the eastern two-thirds of Nebraska tonight. Not expecting anything of the strong or certainly severe variety. Hopefully that seems to be behind us for the foreseeable future. Hot for the foreseeable future, as in the holiday weekend. We're looking at more highs in the upper 90s for the northwest and for the southeast, low to mid 90s for the rest of the state. Maybe a few showers and storms to cool things out along that North Dakota or South Dakota, rather, state line, North Nebraska. Otherwise, a partly sunny Saturday. Get ready for maybe just a bit of a dip on Sunday, then a big heat up for Labor Day. Then most of us will have a cool down by the middle of next week. We'll have all of that for you coming up in your extended forecast here on News Channel Nebraska.
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8: What does this last week's weather mean for future water refill? Hi, I'm Susan Littlefield with the American Ag Network. I asked that of Nutrien Ag Solutions, Eric Snodgrass.
9: The weekend, we saw some, hyper-local heavy rainfall events that hit parts of

of Arizona. They also got into Utah, most of the Four Corner states. And we saw the major flooding event that hit the Grand Canyon that evacuated folks. There's still people missing. There were lives lost with this. But it's

0: of flooding in the Grand Canyon, which of course on the Colorado River. You go to Lake Powell, and Lake Powell right now, I mean, it's just 20 feet away from being the minimum level that it can be to support the generation of power. And it is the lowest it's been in a long time. It's 200 feet below full pool right now. And so the water resources in the West are going to be desperate for this massively building El Nino we've got going on right now that could really revive the Western states and erase a lot of this drought picture. Because right now, Susan, we're like 75% of the country covered in some stage of drought. That includes the abnormally dry category. If El Nino does typical El Nino things, there's a real chance, Susan, that by the time we get to April, we'll have cut that drought scenario maybe down to 30% or less. I mean, it could be huge if we get the winter we would expect given the strength of this El Nino.
1: Well, and you look at all of that, and you know that the irrigation and all that relies on that water flowage down those rivers. I mean, this monsoonal rain isn't going to fix anything, but it'll help a little bit.
0: It will. It's just the problem is with monsoonal storms, you get flash flooding in hyperlocal spots.
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3: Welcome back to News Channel Nebraska. Let's take a look at some other top stories from around the state today. Well, Nebraska volleyball's crazy tour of venues to start the season continues this weekend in the Windy City. Two matches are on tap for the top-ranked Big Red. Jake Bartecki has more from Chicago.
4: An iconic brand in an iconic city. Number one Nebraska volleyball is in Chicago this weekend for the Big Ten SEC Challenge at Wrigley Field on Sunday. They'll also play a match against the DePaul Blue Demons tonight in downtown Chicago at Wintrust Arena. By far the best backdrop I have ever had for a stand-up here in Chicago. But let's set the scene over the last week and a half for Husker volleyball. Start of the year at Jerry World down in Dallas at AT&T Stadium, where they played in an NFL stadium, the home of the Dallas Cowboys. Got two wins. Then they went up to Vegas, had that statement win over Texas where they played at T-Mobile Arena, an NHL arena, the home of the Vegas Golden Knights, who recently won a Stanley Cup. And now they'll round out this crazy start to the season at an MLB stadium on Sunday, where they'll take on Missouri, old friend from the Big 12 and the Big 8, at Wrigley Field, home of the Chicago Cubs. And Andy Jackson, Harper Murray, Danny Busboom Kelly, they know how important this early part to the season and all these experiences are for the program, but also the sport as a whole.
5: I think coming into our freshman year 4 years ago, you wouldn't think that we're going to go play in the Dallas Cowboys Stadium or in Wrigley Field or even like in our stadium for that matter. So I think it's cool how much it's grown over the last few years.
6: You know, it's not the pressure of the NCAA tournament, but there's going to be pressure when it comes to eyes on us, TVs, cameras in our faces. So that's a different type of pressure that we're going to get to feel much earlier than we have in the past.
5: Yeah, these big venues, they're intimidating, but I think they're also so exciting, and so shifting our mindset from being intimidated to being excited, and we're growing women's sports, so we have nothing to lose, you know, like we're excited, and it's at the end of the day, like it's about women's sports, it's not about us.
4: And again, that is on Sunday. Nebraska does play Friday night as well. They'll take on the DePaul Blue Demons, who do enter at 4-0. And one of the big storylines with that one is that will likely be an Illinois match attendance record. So just another event that has an attendance record that involves the Big Red. And of course, there's the status of Andy Jackson, another major storyline. Went down awkwardly in Wednesday's sweep with South Dakota State with an apparent ankle injury. And Danny Busum Kelly post-match played it pretty close to the vest, didn't give much details. So will Andy Jackson play tonight? Will she be on the bench? Will she play at all this weekend? Will she have any sort of brace on her ankle? Those are all questions that will likely be answered throughout the course of the weekend. From my sweet home, Chicago, covering the Huskers, Jake Bartecki, News Channel Nebraska.
3: Well, after finishing third in Class C1 last year, Malcolm Volleyball has their sights set on a state title. Their early season run continued last night in Plattsmouth. The Clippers swept the Blue Devils 3-0. Outside hitter Laurel Johnson led a balanced Malcolm attack with 9 kills, also had 5 service aces. The 6'2 senior and head coach Amber Dolliver spoke with our Andy Klassen about the match and their hopes for the upcoming season.
7: Our biggest thing is play clean. So we talk about, you know, moving her feet, getting to the block, playing good defense. So play clean on our side, and that will lead to some good hits.
8: Every year that I played for varsity, we've had some really good seniors, and especially last year having Hallie as a really big leader. There's definitely some big shoes to fill, not only like ability-wise, but also as a leader. So me and Allie and the

0: rest of our seniors, just focusing on how we can help the younger people, especially when they have nerves. It's really good and it makes us all feel happy that we can help them.
1: Malcolm has the weekend off before heading to Aurora next Thursday for a triangular. Well, more temperatures getting above 100 as we get into the weekend. Details next in your AccuWeather forecast. 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
2: Weekend is supposed to be the unofficial end of summer, but it's just a couple of calendar squares full of lies this weekend because summer's still in full force all holiday weekend long. We've already seen highs in the upper 90s, even 100 in McCook, 90s, close to 100 in southeast Nebraska. We'll see more of the same throughout most of the weekend. Tonight, lows in the 50s, out west 60s for most of the central, 70s in the east and southeast. Couple of scattered showers and storms there across pretty much the eastern two-thirds of the state tonight, but don't worry, no strong or severe storms are in the forecast. So we got that going for us, which is nice. This not so nice if you're down in the southeast corner, you'll be up close to 100. Same for the northwest, 90s for all of the state, but a little bit cooler in some spots than others. We will also see a couple of showers and storms along that South Dakota state line there and into the panhandle tomorrow. But again, just spotty ones, not expecting anything strong or severe. As we look ahead at your extended forecast, we will start to finally see things cool down by next week, midweek there, with highs in the upper 80s. So just power through the next several days of heat and a reward is waiting for you. Southeast also going to be seeing close to 100 for nearly four or five straight days before some relief comes your way next Wednesday in the form of right around 90 and then upper 80s by the end of the week. Central is staying pretty warm all the way through Labor Day, and then yes, you finally get that cool down by midweek with the rest of us there. It should settle down into much more tolerable temperatures by the time we get to mid next week. Northwest, ironically, usually the hottest spot in the state, it's going to be the cool zone there. After several days of 90s, you get to a wonderful Labor Day. Look at that, 88, and temps staying in the upper 80s or low 90s all the way through the week with lots of sunshine, so it should be glorious. On the flip side of that, southwest is going to be a burning. We already saw highs right around 100 today, mid to upper 90s all the way through Tuesday. A little bit of relief, but not much. It's going to stay in the 90s for the foreseeable future. So, as is always the case with these high temps, practice those heat safety precautions. Stay indoors or at least in the shade as much as you can. Stay hydrated. Check on the kids, the pets, the elderly, and get ready for several hot days before we finally make our way out of it by mid next week. But hopefully you're able to get out there, enjoy the finale of the state fair, and a wonderful Labor Day weekend.
3: Could a disease infection in the fall hurt your alfalfa or winter wheat next year? I'm Darren Hefty along with my brother Brandon. This week's Ag PhD show, we'll talk about fall fungicides.
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0: State gets the bragging rights in the latest edition of their rivalry with UNK. The Eagles beat the Lopers last night 24-21 to take home the Good Life Trophy. Quarterback Aiden Thompson finished with 221 yards passing, had an 88-yard touchdown pass to Devin Sundgren, the second longest passing play in school history. It's the first time Shadron State beat UNK since 2008. This was the 75th ever meeting between the two in-state rivals. Meanwhile, Wayne State football won a thriller on the road last night. The Wildcats took down Minot State 35-28. Running back Dawson Forkey scored the game-winning touchdown with just 48 seconds to go. That was after the Beavers had tied the game at 28 with a touchdown and a two-point conversion less than a minute earlier. Forkey finished with 147 yards on 19 carries and two touchdowns. It was the fifth year senior's seventh 100-yard rushing performance in his last eight games. The Cats now 2-0. Their home opener against Minnesota Duluth is next Saturday. You'll see it right here on NCN. To college volleyball, where UNO came up short in a thriller at home last night. The Mavericks lost in five sets to visiting Western Michigan. Omaha was looking for the reverse sweep. They battled back after the Broncos won the first two sets, but Western took the fifth set 15-12 to get the win. Sophomore Laura Marish led the Mavericks with a career-high 17 kills, while freshman Dara Obide right behind her with 16. Omaha back home tonight, taking on Louisiana Tech. And two communities separated by just 12 miles renew their gridiron rivalry this week. It's Wausau playing host to Bloomfield in eight-man action. The Bees looking to bounce back from a 42-8 loss to Howells Dodge last week. They've been bitten a bit by the injury bug. They are expecting at least to get leading returning rusher Max Bruce back. He missed their week one game with an injury. Head coach Matt Kuhar says he thinks winning the turnover battle will be key for the Bees.
1: One of our biggest things, we have success year in, year out. Usually we're positive on the we get a couple takeaways, in a game or, throughout the season. We've got to be positive in that. If we're not, it definitely makes it, people get more possessions, and your lack of possessions, it really hurts you.
0: As for the Bees' opponent, Wausau rolled Chambers Wheeler Central last week 56-8. The Vikings have four starters back on both sides of the ball and are among the favorites in Class D3 this year. Head coach John Bowie says they're not going to overlook Bloomfield despite what happened with both teams last week.
2: Kuhar is a great coach. Bloomfield always, they just always become that good team. He's, his big lineman. Looks to me like they got big running back and a big fullback. So I expect a little power football.
0: Wausau is looking to beat Bloomfield in back-to-back years for the first time in over two decades. Kickoff set for 7 p.m. Central from Vikings Field. And that's sports for your Friday. Stick around. We've got more news.

0: News and weather on the way. Thanks for joining us. 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

0: Well, hello there. It is Friday, September 4th, and you're watching News Channel Nebraska. My name's Eric McKay. Thank you so much for joining us. Hope your day is going well so far. Coming up for you this hour, the Nebraska Supreme Court handing medical cannabis advocates a definitive victory in court today. We've got details coming up. And the University of Nebraska president once again calling for increased investment in the state's secondary education system. You'll hear from him and much more coming up. But first, here comes the heat wave. Some dangerously high temperatures hitting the state. Let's get the details now in your AccuWeather forecast.
1: Well, as the song says, it's a hot one, about 7 inches from the midday sun. That's how it feels anyway, and it'll feel like that way beyond midday. Highs in the 90s all across the state, including 100 down in the McCook region, close to it in southeast Nebraska. Heat advisories in a lot of areas today. They're going to last through Saturday. Tonight, dropping down into the 50s out in the panhandle, 60s for most of the central, 70s for the east. Seeing a few spotty showers and storms up, I would say pretty much the entire eastern two-thirds of Nebraska has a chance for a little bit of precip tonight, but not expecting anything severe or even really strong. The heat will remain strong, 90s all across the state, but again, your hot spots being in the southeast corner and up in the northwest as well. A couple of scattered showers and storms along that northern ridge of the state. Otherwise, a partly sunny Saturday.
0: We'll have your full forecast coming up later this hour. First, though, let's take a look at our top headlines today. Nebraska's medical cannabis laws aren't going anywhere. In a unanimous decision released on Friday, the Nebraska Supreme Court upheld the state's two voter-approved medical cannabis laws. Former State Senator John Keene had challenged the petition drives, as had Nebraska Attorney General and Secretary of State Bob Evnen. They were seeking to overturn a Lancaster County Court judge's decision that affirmed that medical cannabis supporters had enough valid signatures to get the efforts on the 2024 ballot. A circulator from Grand Island and a notary public from York were both convicted of misdemeanors related to the petition gathering effort. And Hilgers had argued that should have brought into question whether enough valid signatures existed for voters to take to the polls on medical marijuana. The measures passed with 71% approval of Nebraskans in 2024. A central Nebraska man connected to a violent death over the summer headed to trial court. 23-year-old Angel Vega waived his preliminary hearing in Hall County Court yesterday. He's accused of felony assault and manslaughter related to the July death of Matthew Bishop in downtown Grand Island. Police say Vega and Jesus Reyes attacked Bishop outside a bookstore, leaving him in the street where he died. Vega is set to be arraigned in district court on September 22nd. A new report shows job growth beat economists' expectations last month. The data from the Bureau of Labor Statistics indicates the U.S. added 162,000 jobs. That's more than double what experts had predicted. The report also shows the unemployment rate held steady despite economists' worries of a small uptick. The new data contrasts with the

0: 21,000 jobs the U.S. gained in July. That's a revised number. Initially, the report showed 23,000 jobs were lost. The University of Nebraska president once again stressing the importance of increased investment in the state's secondary education system. Dr. Jeffrey Gould delivered his second State of the University address in Lincoln yesterday. He highlighted what he says is a 10-to-1 economic return on investments from the state into the university. He also celebrated a record year of philanthropy, outlining over $500 million in charitable giving. But Gould warned that a decade's worth of budget cuts has put their path of progress at risk. The NU Board of Regents have requested a 4.5% increase in funding for the upcoming biennium.
1: Simply put, ladies and gentlemen, the vitality of our university depends on the vitality of our state. And the vitality of our state, in turn, depends on the vitality of its university. At a time of economic and geopolitical uncertainty, investing in the University of Nebraska is not just an investment in higher education. It's an investment in Nebraska's future.
0: Gould also highlighted recent successes across campuses, including a governance restructure for Nebraska Medicine. The Regents this week approved an agreement with the Omaha Community Foundation to be a shared partner in running the healthcare organization. More news next. 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
0: Cattle feeling the effects of the dry, hot conditions as ponds dry up. Some farmers say they're struggling to keep their livestock hydrated. Ashley Berry has more on the way one farmer is managing the drought.
5: When the ponds dry up, farmer Glenn Cope Spigot works overtime. When it's this hot, for hours at a time, the water runs straight into his 2,000-gallon tank.
6: We have just stock tanks that we've been placing out in the fields, and I let this trailer tank fill overnight and with my garden hose, and just try to every morning just try to fill those tanks.
5: But not all farms have that option. While Chief Andrew Leach with the Aurora Rural Fire Protection District wasn't available for an on-camera interview, he says he's gotten at least 6 calls for help hauling water for livestock.
6: Just like we as humans are, cows will drink more water when it's 100 degrees plus every day. So, and so the water demand for livestock is pretty intense right now.
5: But Chief Leach says the district can't simply haul municipal water. He says Liberty Utilities requires water to be metered and paid for. That's why he took to Facebook, asking the public to help create a list of companies that can legally haul water for pools, ponds, and livestock.
6: Water is expensive as far as public utilities. Maybe our local fire department could find some private wells that they could use to fill those trucks up to haul water to farmers in need. I appreciate the fire department willing to and trying to do the best they can.
5: For farmers, rain is a lifeline, and for now, it's a waiting game.
6: My dad always said the rain will come on the day you need it the worst, and we know that one of these days it'll rain again, and so in the meantime, we're just going to manage the best we can.
0: Well, on an unusually hot Labor Day weekend, beachgoers at one Nebraska lake won't be able to take a dip to cool down. Nebraska's Department of Health and Human Services issued a health alert today for Rockford Lake in Gage County. The water there once again has too much blue-green algae for anyone to get in the water. Boating is okay as long as you minimize your contact with the water. The good news, Cub Creek Lake in Jefferson County removed from the alert list just in time for the holiday weekend. With folks heading to lakes all over this weekend for the unofficial end of summer, experts say blue-green algae isn't the only potential danger hiding in the water. Mandy Gaither has more.
7: It's the unofficial end of summer, and if you're heading to the beach for one last hurrah, take heed. Doctors say warm lake salt and brackish waters can be breeding grounds for several different bacteria, but the main one commonly seen at the beach this time of year is called Vibrio.
8: That particular one can get pretty aggressive. Fortunately, cases are rare, but we always see upticks in cases around this time of year.
7: Dr. Daniel Egan with Orlando Health says open cuts or wounds, no matter how big or small, can open your body up to germs like Vibrio, which can cause an infection.
8: It starts off where the wound itself gets more red, gets more painful. Redness starts to spread beyond the wound itself, and then it can progress even to what people call flesh-eating bacteria.
7: Egan says waterborne infections tend to incubate quickly, between 24 hours and a few days. So he says if you do have a wound, watch it carefully when you get out of the water. Is there increased pain, redness, drainage? Do you have a fever? These signs should send you to the emergency room. He says you can also protect a wound by washing it with soap and water before and especially after the ocean. You can also keep small cuts covered with bandages or adhesives that are water tolerable. And if you tend to nick yourself when shaving, consider leaving the razor for later.
8: I would hold off on it until after you're done with that water exposure, whatever it may be.
7: For Health Minute, I'm Mandy Gaither.
0: It is going to be hot. Some record heat potentially coming to the state this Labor Day weekend. Details next in your AccuWeather forecast. 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
2: Labor Day weekend, and if you've got the AC cranking or some nice, cold, refreshing adult beverages or family beverages for the kids, that'll be what makes it a happy Labor Day weekend, because it's going to stay hot all the way through the holiday. Today, we're already up into the 90s, even close to 100 down in McCook and in that range in southeast Nebraska as well. We will see things cool out a bit in the panhandle with lows in the 50s tonight, 60s for the central part of the state, 70s for the east. Could be a few scattered showers and storms out there covering pretty much the eastern two-thirds of Nebraska tonight. Not expecting anything of the strong or certainly severe variety. Hopefully that seems to be behind us for the foreseeable future. Hot for the foreseeable future, as in the holiday weekend. We're looking at more highs in the upper 90s for the northwest and for the southeast, low to mid 90s for the rest of the state. Maybe a few showers and storms to cool things out along that North Dakota or South Dakota, rather, state line, North Nebraska. Otherwise, a partly sunny Saturday. Get ready for maybe just a bit of a dip on Sunday, then a big heat up for Labor Day. Then most of us will have a cool down by the middle of next week. We'll have all of that for you coming up in your extended forecast here on News Channel Nebraska.
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10: Consent is not assumed, it's communicated.
11: I believe consent should be always verbal, so everyone knows both parties are agreed to the same situation, so it's all 100% consensual.
12: If you're being pressured into it when you don't really want to, you're gonna probably say yes to things that you're not really ready for.
11: Not assuming someone's willing to say yes and like not forcing someone to say yes.
2: We welcome back the Moody Motor Skycam up at Crofton Lakeview Golf Course. What a gorgeous view of hole five there, looking out over Lewis and Clark Lake. Looks like the pins were at the front of the green. Hole five maybe playing a little easier today for the folks who are getting out and golfing. If you're doing so, going to want to make sure you stay hydrated. And things are still pretty dry out there too. The latest drought monitor map shows actually some improvement, especially north central Nebraska. There are parts of the northern sand hills that are level one drought that had been level two. Parts of the panhandle have improved from level three.

0: to level 2, but the worst of it in the Panhandle, still pretty dry. That level 4 drought, no change there. So while we're getting better incrementally, still got a long ways to go to get out of this prolonged drought. This won't help any. It's going to be dry and hot this weekend, although we might see some rain tomorrow. The big story, the heat advisories in effect now for pretty much all of eastern Nebraska through the weekend. Today's going to be the hottest day, forecasters are telling us. Heat indexes in southeast Nebraska, 105 to 107, although northeast Nebraska, the farthest north you get, close to the Missouri River, you could see temperatures 105 approaching 110 up in northern Knox and Cedar counties as well. So right on through the weekend, those heat indexes start to get a little bit better by the middle of next week. And then overnight, not much relief. Now we're seeing that even overnight Monday into Tuesday, Lincoln, Omaha might not ever get under 80 degrees with the heat index. Just extremely hot. How long is that heat going to be lingering during the day? Well, here's what forecasters are telling us. Really, it won't be until sundown that things really start to get to where they feel kind of normal for this time of year. You know, 7 p.m., that's that kickoff time for a lot of football games. And you see Lincoln, Nebraska City, even Niobrara still over 100 with the heat index. And then tomorrow, mid-afternoon, early evening, that heat will be lingering as well with triple-digit heat indexes really until the sun starts to go down. I mentioned the start times of high school football games. They've actually pushed a few back in southeast Nebraska. Lincoln Pius the 10th moved their game against Omaha Gross back a half an hour, starting at 7:30. Same deal with Lincoln Standing Bear. They're taking on Millard North tonight. That game starting now at 7:30 as opposed to 7 o'clock. I know Winnebago, Nebraska, they moved their start time back 2 hours. They were supposed to play at 5. That's now starting at 7. So a lot of games trying to push their start times back a little bit, let that heat subside just a tad before those kickoffs start. On this September the 4th, we take a look back at this date in history. It was on this date in 1998 that the internet changed forever. Google officially incorporated on this date, the company founded by Larry Page and Sergey Brin. The pair met at Stanford. They built a search engine in their dorm rooms. It was initially called Backrub. Good idea on the name change. Google had its IPO in 2004, valued at $23 billion. That's not bad growth over just 6 years. 4 years later, 2002 on this date, Kelly Clarkson became the first winner of American Idol. Millions of people voted for Clarkson to take the top spot and win a recording contract. It cannot be overstated how popular this show was that season. Think about this. There were 110 million votes cast by the public over the first season of American Idol. That's about 10 million more votes than were cast in the 2000 presidential election. As for Clarkson, after her appearance, she released a ton of songs, topped the charts with Since You've Been Gone and Stronger. She's since been recognized with a star on the Hollywood Walk of Fame. And on this date in 1993, an unprecedented run of Husker success began. Nebraska football beat North Texas 76-14. Big blowout win, but there were concerns at the time. Some players got hurt in the game. There were questions over how good the then ninth-ranked Huskers actually were. Turns out those concerns were unfounded. Nebraska would go undefeated that season. This win over the Mean Green was the beginning of a run where Tom Osborne's Huskers would win 60 of the next 63 games they would play, beginning their season tomorrow against Ohio. And on this date in the not too distant future, we've got high school football, big Class B matchup. Most of you will be seeing tonight Scott's Bluff taking on Norris, while folks in northeast Nebraska get a rivalry game in eight-man football between Bloomfield and Wausau. No change to those start times. Both of them will be kicking off at 7 p.m. Central Time. Our coverage starts at 6:45 right here on NCN. In the meantime, more news and weather on the way next. Stay cool, everybody. Have a great Labor Day weekend. You're watching News Channel Nebraska.
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12: It's supposed to be the unofficial end of summer, but it's just a couple of calendar squares full of lies this weekend because summer's still in full force all holiday weekend long. We've already seen highs in the upper 90s, even 100 in McCook, 90s, close to 100 in southeast Nebraska. We'll see more of the same throughout most of the weekend. Tonight, lows in the 50s out west, 60s for most of the central, 70s in the east and southeast. Couple of scattered showers and storms there across pretty much the eastern two-thirds of the state tonight, but don't worry, no strong or severe storms are in the forecast. So we got that going for us, which is nice. This not so nice if you're down in the southeast corner, you'll be up close to 100. Same for the northwest, 90s for all of the state, but a little bit cooler in some spots than others. We will also see a couple of showers and storms along that South Dakota state line there and into the panhandle tomorrow. But again, just spotty ones, not expecting anything strong or severe. As we look ahead at your extended forecast, we will start to finally see things cool down by next week, midweek there, with highs in the upper 80s. So just power through the next several days of heat and a reward is waiting for you. Southeast also going to be seeing close to 100 for nearly four or five straight days before some relief comes your way next Wednesday in the form of right around 90 and then upper 80s by the end of the week. Central is staying pretty warm all the way through Labor Day, and then yes, you finally get that cool down by midweek with the rest of us there. It should settle down into much more tolerable temperatures by the time we get to mid next week. Northwest, ironically, usually the hottest spot in the state, it's going to be the cool zone there. After several days of 90s, you get to a wonderful Labor Day. Look at that, 88, and temps staying in the upper 80s or low 90s all the way through the week with lots of sunshine, so it should be glorious. On the flip side of that, southwest is going to be a burn, and we already saw highs right around 100 today, mid to upper 90s all the way through Tuesday. A little bit of relief, but not much. It's going to stay in the 90s for the foreseeable future. So, as is always the case with these high temps, practice those heat safety precautions. Stay indoors or at least in the shade as much as you can. Stay hydrated. Check on the kids, the pets, the elderly, and get ready for several hot days.

0: before we finally make our way out of it by mid next week. But hopefully you're able to get out there, enjoy the finale of the state fair, and a wonderful Labor Day weekend.
1: Fans took center stage yesterday, hosting the White House press briefing. The second in command took questions about gas prices and inflation and notably downplayed the conflict with Iran. Sherelle Hubbard has more on what was said.
2: Vice President J.D. Vance hosted a White House press briefing Thursday afternoon. It was the first such briefing in over 40 days and the first since former press secretary Caroline Leavitt departed her post last month. During the briefing, the VP gave updates on the Iran conflict, downplaying the battle just a couple of months out from midterm elections.
3: I wouldn't call it a war.
2: Vance said there is no active shooting, although the U.S. and Iran exchanged fire for three consecutive days this week. In a separate exchange, Vance did say the pressure remains on.
3: Everything that could happen is on the table. Economic pressure, military pressure, diplomatic pressure, covert pressure.
2: On the subject of affordability, the VP said it will take time to rebuild America's middle class.
3: America's inflation problem wasn't created in a day. It was created by very bad policies of the Biden administration.
2: And he put the blame for high gas prices squarely on Iran.
3: The Iranians would like 0 million barrels to come out of the Strait of Hormuz.
2: According to AAA, the nationwide average for a gallon of regular gas is 95 cents higher than 1 year ago at $4.14 per gallon. Vance could not provide a timeline for when the U.S.-Israel conflict with Iran may conclude.
3: Thank you all.
2: I'm Sherelle Hubbard reporting.
1: The state of Nebraska getting a second chance to spend hundreds of millions of dollars in federal broadband funds. The National Telecommunications and Information Administration just unlocked another round of funding after the state used only $44 million of its allotted $340 million in the first phase. U.S. Senator Deb Fischer says she advocated for the extra cash, saying unused funds should also go toward critical farming tools like precision agriculture to help connect rural communities across the state. If you're thinking of buying or selling a home, it's going to cost you more to borrow money. The average rate for a 30-year mortgage now 6.71%, according to Freddie Mac. That's the biggest level this year. A big reason for the jump, the global sell-off in the bond market. That market's impacted by investor concerns about several issues, including the U.S. conflict with Iran and the economic impact of higher energy costs. There are also concerns that the national debt has reached $40 trillion for the first time ever. Well, are you hitting the road for Labor Day weekend? Budget a bit more money to fill up your vehicle. Details next. First, your AccuWeather forecast.
0: Well, as the song says, it's a hot one, about 7 inches from the midday sun. That's how it feels anyway, and it'll feel like that way beyond midday. Highs in the 90s all across the state, including 100 down in the McCook region, close to it in southeast Nebraska. Heat advisories in a lot of areas today. They're going to last through Saturday. Tonight, dropping down into the 50s out in the panhandle, 60s for most of the central, 70s for the east. Seeing a few spotty showers and storms up, I would say pretty much the entire eastern two-thirds of Nebraska has a chance for a little bit of precip tonight, but not expecting anything severe or even really strong. The heat will remain strong, 90s all across the state, with again your hot spots being in the southeast corner and up in the northwest as well. A couple of scattered showers and storms along that northern ridge of the state. Otherwise, a partly sunny Saturday.
1: Weekend. It's long been a popular time for people to take one last summer trip before the end of the year holidays start to emerge. And those that leave the house this weekend will be hit a little harder than usual in the wallet. John Lawrence has more.
4: Getting from point A to point B will cost a pretty penny this holiday weekend.
5: The most expensive Labor Day that we're going to see is this year. So a lot of Americans hitting the road, seeing rising prices.
4: Military actions thousands of miles away from the U.S. are having a ripple effect on American commuters.
5: The oil prices have gone up rather dramatically this week on new escalations between the U.S. and Iran, and continued Ukrainian drone attacks on Russia have continued to push gas and diesel prices higher.
4: Vice President J.D. Vance wouldn't set a timeline for when the U.S. could see the cost of fuel fall back down to at least $3 per gallon.
3: The reason gas prices are so high right now is because the Iranians are shooting at commercial shipping.
6: It's no wonder that many Americans are more worried about affordability than they were before the war began, before President Trump decided to start a conflict that most Americans didn't want in the first place.
4: But analysts say there are ways to try to save a few bucks while filling up.
5: Every state has dramatically different prices. Shopping around and how you drive, also setting your cruise control, lowering your speed slightly, can actually greatly increase your fuel efficiency.
4: John Lawrence, News Channel Nebraska.
1: Well, it's that time of year again. U.S. respiratory virus season typically starts in the fall. Well, CDC data shows these types of illnesses are currently very low nationally, but officials say they're concerned about the usual viruses, influenza, RSV, COVID-19. It can be hard, though, to navigate the vaccine information right now. The guidance can be contradictory based on who you're listening to. Mandy Gaither sorts it all out.
7: This is an independent fall vaccine review from the American Medical Association and the University of Minnesota's Vaccine Integrity Project, published Wednesday in the medical journal JAMA, and it's helping to guide recommendations from several U.S. medical groups, including the American Academy of Family Physicians.
8: We're going to bring you the strongest, safest recommendations to keep your family healthy, just like you're prioritizing.
7: Beginning in October, everyone 6 months and older is advised to get an annual flu shot. People who are pregnant should also receive this vaccine, but avoid the nasal spray version of it. Adults 65 and older should receive an enhanced vaccine if it's available, and those 50 and older are approved to get the new mRNA-based vaccine for this virus. For RSV, now through early fall, adults 75 and older and those ages 50 to 74 at higher risk of severe illness should receive a one-time RSV vaccine. It's also recommended for people who are immunocompromised, those 32 to 36 weeks pregnant between September 1st and March 1st, and infants under 8 months who didn't receive that maternal protection. Children up to 19 months of age at high risk of severe RSV disease are advised to receive one of two FDA-approved monoclonal antibodies for protection. And finally, right now, it's recommended that all adults 19 years and older who haven't had a recent COVID-19 infection receive an updated COVID-19 vaccine, as well as infants between 6 and 23 months and children in certain high-risk groups.
8: This is the potential and ability to both protect ourselves from severe illness and protect the people around us from spreading infection.
7: For Health Minute, I'm Mandy Gaither.
1: Well, as our week of live broadcasts at the State Fair wraps up today, we want to remind you of our effort to coordinate donations in honor of our former chief forecaster, Kent Boughton. Now, Kent loved broadcasting at the fair, and his biggest hobby was being an outdoorsman. So we're tying those two loves together by encouraging people to support the Nebraska Game and Parks Hunter Education Fund. Colleen Williams has more on the effort and how the dollars will make an impact.
9: Well, I'll never miss an opportunity to talk about Kent, and we wanted to talk about his contribution to the outdoors.
10: Yes. I understand Kent was a very avid outdoorsman, and he helped us a lot of years with the Fort Kearney Outdoor Expo and some of those programs.
9: Yes.
10: I think over the years, he's been involved with many nonprofit conservation organizations, which really means a lot. And I know that News Channel Nebraska has been looking for thoughtful ways to remember Kent and honor Kent, and doing that through a donation to the Nebraska's Hunter Education Foundation Fund.
9: This is so wonderful. Okay, so we will have a website up and a QR code. Tell people what their dollars will go towards. A last lasting legacy.
10: Absolutely. The Hunter Education Program has been around for more than 50 years in Nebraska. You met Jimmy, who's been one of our instructors for 40 years or more in the state.
9: Yeah.
10: And we have more than 5,000 students that we certify every year for safety and hunter education, and that can be through bow hunter safety, firearm safety, or a combination of both of them. And this fund helps support the education of those students, as well as different mentored hunts across the state. So once

0: they graduate, they can go out actually hunting with a mentor so they can find success and safety in the field.
1: Oh, that's wonderful. And just really quick, any kind of dollar amount, I'm guessing, will help.
0: Absolutely. We need things for the program, such as books and manuals, test supplies like tree stands, and all of those dollars add up. So we're super appreciative of this effort and for anyone who wants to support Hunter Education
1: and
0: Nebraska.
1: We know how near and dear this cause was to Kent's heart.
0: Yeah. Thank you so much.
2: 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Details next in your AccuWeather forecast. 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
3: Weekend, and if you've got the AC cranking or some nice cold refreshing adult beverages or family beverages for the kids, that'll be what makes it a happy Labor Day weekend, because it's going to stay hot all the way through the holiday. Today we're already up into the 90s, even close to 100 down in McCook, and in that range in southeast Nebraska as well. We will see things cool out a bit in the panhandle with lows in the 50s tonight, 60s for the central part of the state, 70s for the east. Could be a few scattered showers and storms out there covering pretty much the eastern two-thirds of Nebraska tonight. Not expecting anything of the strong or certainly severe variety. Hopefully that seems to be behind us for the foreseeable future. Hot for the foreseeable future, as in the holiday weekend. We're looking at more highs in the upper 90s for the northwest and for the southeast, low to mid 90s for the rest of the state. Maybe a few showers and storms to cool things out along that North Dakota or South Dakota, rather, state line, North Nebraska. Otherwise, a partly sunny Saturday. Get ready for maybe just a bit of a dip on Sunday, then a big heat up for Labor Day. Then most of us will have a cool down by the middle of next week. We'll have all of that for you coming up in your extended forecast here on News Channel Nebraska.
4: Liberal Dan Osborne is running from his record.
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6: There definitely needs to be a clear path to citizenship. 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
7: Could a disease infection in the fall hurt your alfalfa or winter wheat next year? 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
1: 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We have legal professionals standing by. You can find out how much money you can potentially get for your accident. I'm Tori Schulman here with my co-host Al Jackson. 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
12: What does last week's weather mean for future water refill? Hi, I'm Susan Littlefield with the American Ag Network. I asked that of Nutrient Ag Solutions, Eric Snodgrass.
13: The weekend, we saw some, you know, hyper-local heavy rainfall events that hit parts of Arizona. They also got into Utah, most of the Four Corner states. And we saw the major flooding event that hit the Grand Canyon that evacuated folks. There are still people missing. There were lives lost with this. But it's kind of illustrating an interesting point. We've had a very active monsoon season, but when you think about the whole water health of the Intermountain West, Four Corner states, so much of that water health is dependent on, you know, the you know, fall, winter, and early spring, not summer. Summer only contributes about 20% to the total amount of moisture

in that area. But what's interesting is even with all the discussion of flooding in the Grand Canyon, which of course on the Colorado River, you go to Lake Powell, and Lake Powell right now, I mean, it's just 20 feet away from being the minimum.

0: dry category. If El Nino does typical El Nino things, there's a real chance, Susan, that by the time we get to April, we'll have cut that drought scenario maybe down to 30% or less. I mean, it could be huge if we get the winter we would expect given the strength of this El Nino.
1: Well, and you look at all of that, and you know that the irrigation and all of that relies on that water flowage down those rivers. I mean, this monsoonal rain isn't going to fix anything, but it'll help a little bit.
0: It will. It's just the problem is with monsoonal storms, you get flash flooding in hyperlocal spots.
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3: Welcome back to News Channel Nebraska. Let's take a look at some other top stories from around the state today. Well, Nebraska volleyball's crazy tour of venues to start the season continues this weekend in the Windy City. Two matches are on tap for the top-ranked Big Red. Jake Bartecki has more from Chicago.
4: An iconic brand in an iconic city. Number one Nebraska volleyball is in Chicago this weekend for the Big Ten SEC Challenge at Wrigley Field on Sunday. They'll also play a match against the DePaul Blue Demons tonight in downtown Chicago at Wintrust Arena. By far the best backdrop I have ever had for a stand-up here in Chicago. But let's set the scene over the last week and a half for Husker volleyball. Start of the year at Jerry World down in Dallas at AT&T Stadium, where they played in an NFL stadium, the home of the Dallas Cowboys. Got two wins. Then they went up to Vegas, had that statement win over Texas where they played at T-Mobile Arena, an NHL arena, the home of the Vegas Golden Knights, who recently won a Stanley Cup. And now they'll round out this crazy start to the season at an MLB stadium on Sunday, where they'll take on Missouri, old friend from the Big 12 and the Big 8, at Wrigley Field, home of the Chicago Cubs. And Andy Jackson, Harper Murray, Danny Busboom Kelly, they know how important this early part to the season and all these experiences are for the program, but also the sport as a whole.
5: I think coming into our freshman year 4 years ago, you wouldn't think that we're going to go play in the Dallas Cowboys Stadium or in Wrigley Field or even like in our stadium for that matter. So I think it's cool how much it's grown over the last few years.
6: You know, it's not the pressure of the NCAA tournament, but there's going to be pressure when it comes to eyes on us, TVs, cameras in our faces. So that's a different type of pressure that we're going to get to feel much earlier than we have in the past.
7: Yeah, these big venues, they're intimidating, but I think they're also so exciting. And so shifting our mindset from being intimidated to being excited, and we're growing women's sports, so we have nothing to lose, you know, like we're excited, and it's at the end of the day, like it's about women's sports. It's not about us.
4: And again, that is on Sunday. Nebraska does play Friday night as well. They'll take on the DePaul Blue Demons, who do enter at 4-0. And one of the big storylines with that one is that will likely be an Illinois match attendance record. So just another event that has an attendance record that involves the Big Red. And of course, there's the status of Andy Jackson, another major storyline. Went down awkwardly in Wednesday's sweep of South Dakota State with an apparent ankle injury. And Danny Busboom Kelly post-match played it pretty close to the vest, didn't give much details. So will Andy Jackson play tonight? Will she be on the bench? Will she play at all this weekend? Will she have any sort of brace on her ankle? Those are all questions that will likely be answered throughout the course of the weekend. From my sweet home, Chicago, covering the Huskers, Jake Bartecki, News Channel Nebraska.
3: Well, after finishing third in Class C1 last year, Malcolm Volleyball has their sights set on a state title. Their early season run continued last night in Plattsmouth. The Clippers swept the Blue Devils 3-0. Outside hitter Laurel Johnson led a balanced Malcolm attack with 9 kills, also had 5 service aces. The 6'2 senior and head coach Amber Dolliver spoke with our Andy Klassen about the match and their hopes for the upcoming season.
8: Our biggest thing is play clean. So we talk about, you know, moving her feet, getting to the block, playing good defense. So play clean on our side, and that will lead to some good hits.
9: Every year that I played for varsity, we've had some really good seniors, and especially last year having Hallie as a really big leader. There's definitely some big shoes to fill, not only like ability-wise, but also as a leader. So me and Allie and the rest of our seniors, just focusing on how we can help the younger people, especially when they have nerves. It's really good, and it makes us all feel happy that we can help them.
3: Malcolm has the weekend off before heading to Aurora next Thursday for a triangular. Well, more temperatures getting above 100 as we get into the weekend. Details next in your AccuWeather forecast. 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

It's just a couple of calendar squares full of lies this weekend because some are still in full force all holiday weekend long. We've already seen highs in the upper 90s, even 100 in McCook, 90s, close to 100 in southeast Nebraska. We'll see more of the same throughout most of the weekend. Tonight, lows in the 50s, out west 60s for most of the central, 70s in the east and southeast. Couple of scattered showers and storms there across pretty much the eastern two-thirds of the state tonight, but don't worry, no strong or severe storms are in the forecast. So we got that going for us, which is nice. This not so nice if you're down in the southeast corner, you'll be up close to 100. Same for the northwest, 90s for all of the state, but a little bit cooler in some spots than others. We will also see a couple of showers and storms along that South Dakota state line there and into the panhandle tomorrow. But again, just spotty ones, not expecting anything strong or severe. As we look ahead at your extended forecast, we will start to finally see things cool down by next week, midweek there, with highs in the upper 80s. So just power through the next several days of heat and a reward is waiting for you. Southeast also going to be seeing close to 100 for nearly four or five straight days before some relief comes your way next Wednesday in the form of right around 90 and then upper 80s by the end of the week. Central is staying pretty warm all the way through Labor Day, and then yes, you finally get that cool down by midweek with the rest of us there. It should settle down into much more tolerable temperatures by the time we get to mid next week. Northwest, ironically, usually the hottest spot in the state, it's going to be the cool zone there. After several days of 90s, you get to a wonderful Labor Day. Look at that, 88, and temps staying in the upper 80s or low 90s all the way through the week with lots of sunshine, so it should be glorious. On the flip side of that, southwest is going to be a burn, and we already saw highs right around 100 today, mid to upper 90s all the way through Tuesday. A little bit of relief, but not much. It's going to stay in the 90s for the foreseeable future. So, as is always the case with these high temps, practice those heat safety precautions. Stay indoors or at least in the shade as much as you can. Stay hydrated. Check on the kids, the pets, the elderly, and get ready for several hot days before we finally make our way out of it by mid next week. But hopefully you're able to get out there, enjoy the finale of the state fair, and a wonderful Labor Day weekend.

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0: State gets the bragging rights in the latest edition of their rivalry with UNK. The Eagles beat the Lopers last night 24-21 to take home the Good Life Trophy. Quarterback Aiden Thompson finished with 221 yards passing, had an 88-yard touchdown pass to Devin Sundgren, the second longest passing play in school history. It's the first time Shadron State beat UNK since 2008. This was the 75th ever meeting between the two in-state rivals. Meanwhile, Wayne State football won a thriller on the road last night. The Wildcats took down Minot State 35-28. Running back Dawson Forkey scored the game-winning touchdown with just 48 seconds to go. That was after the Beavers had tied the game at 28 with a touchdown and a two-point conversion less than a minute earlier. Forkey finished with 147 yards on 19 carries and two touchdowns. It was the fifth-year senior's seventh 100-yard rushing performance in his last eight games. The Cats now 2-0. Their home opener against Minnesota Duluth is next Saturday. You'll see it right here on NCN. To college volleyball, where UNO came up short in a thriller at home last night. The Mavericks lost in five sets to visiting Western Michigan. Omaha was looking for the reverse sweep. They battled back after the Broncos won the first two sets, but Western took the fifth set 15-12 to get the win. Sophomore Laura Marish led the Mavericks with a career-high 17 kills, while freshman Dara Obide right behind her with 16. Omaha back home tonight, taking on Louisiana Tech. And two communities separated by just 12 miles renew their gridiron rivalry this week. It's Wausau playing host to Bloomfield in eight-man action. The Bees looking to bounce back from a 42-8 loss to Howells Dodge last week. They've been bitten a bit by the injury bug. They are expecting at least to get leading returning rusher Max Bruce back. He missed their week one game with an injury. Head coach Matt Kuhar says he thinks winning the turnover battle will be key for the Bees.
1: One of our biggest things, we have success year in, year out. Usually we're positive on the we get a couple takeaways, in a game or, throughout the season. We've got to be positive in that. If we're not, it definitely makes it, people get more possessions, and your lack of possessions, it really hurts you.
0: As for the Bees' opponent, Wausau rolled Chambers Wheeler Central last week 56-8. The Vikings have four starters back on both sides of the ball and are among the favorites in Class D3 this year. Head coach John Bowie says they're not going to overlook Bloomfield despite what happened with both teams last week.
2: Kuhar is a great coach. Bloomfield always, they just always become that good team. He's, his big lineman. Looks to me like they got big running back and a big fullback. So I expect a little power football.
0: Wausau is looking to beat Bloomfield in back-to-back years for the first time in over two decades. Kickoff set for 7 p.m. Central from Vikings Field. And that's sports for your Friday. Stick around. We've got more news and weather on the way. Thanks for joining us. Have a great weekend. You're watching News Channel Nebraska.
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0: Hello, how are we doing? My name is Tyler Murphy, and you're watching News Channel Nebraska. Today is Friday, September 4th. Now let's take a look at our top headlines. First, the Nebraska Supreme Court hands medical cannabis advocates a definitive victory today. And coming up, the University of Nebraska president is once again stressing the importance of increased investment in the state's secondary education system. Now, the heat isn't letting up anytime soon. Here's a look at your local weather.
1: Well, as the song says, it's a hot one, about 7 inches from the midday sun. That's how it feels anyway, and it'll feel like that way beyond midday. Highs in the 90s all across the state, including 100 down in the McCook region, close to it in southeast Nebraska. Heat advisories in a lot of areas today. They're going to last through Saturday. Tonight, dropping down into the 50s out in the panhandle, 60s for most of the central, 70s for the east. Seeing a few spotty showers and storms up. I would say pretty much the entire eastern two-thirds of Nebraska has a chance for a little bit of precip tonight, but not expecting anything severe or even really strong. The heat will remain strong, 90s all across the state, but again, your hot spots being in the southeast corner and up in the northwest as well. A couple of scattered showers and storms along that northern ridge of the state. Otherwise, a partly sunny Saturday.
0: Welcome back to News Channel Nebraska. Now let's take a look at our top headlines today. Nebraska's medical cannabis laws aren't going anywhere. In a unanimous decision released today, the Nebraska Supreme Court upheld the state's two voter-approved medical cannabis laws. Former State Senator John Kuhn had challenged the petition drives, as had Nebraska Attorney General and Secretary of State Bob Evnen. They were seeking to overturn a Lancaster County Court judge's decision that affirmed that medical cannabis supporters had enough valid signatures to get the effort on the 2024 ballot. A circulator from Grand Island and a notary public from York were both convicted of misdemeanors related to the petition gathering effort. And Hilders argued that should have been brought into question whether enough valid signatures existed for voters to take to the polls on medical marijuana. The measures passed with 71% approval of Nebraskans in 2024. Lancaster County resident is asking a judge to strip a proposed constitutional amendment from the November ballot. The Nebraska Examiner reports that the resident filed an emergency lawsuit Tuesday against Secretary of State Bob Evnen and sponsors of the Fairness for Girls initiative. The proposed amendment would constitutionally restrict K through 12 and college athletics by biological sex assigned at birth. The resident claims the petition summary misled signers by failing to explain that it applies to public schools, colleges, and private competitors. The resident is urging the court to act before state election officials officially certify the ballot on September 11th. Secretary Evnen responded in a brief Thursday, asking the court to dismiss the suit. He noted that no Nebraska court has ever disqualified a ballot initiative over its summary statement. The University of Nebraska president is once again stressing the importance of increased investment in the state's secondary education system. Dr. Jeff Gold delivered his second State of the University address in Lincoln on Tuesday. He highlighted what he says is a 10-to-1 economic return on investments from the state into the university. He also celebrated a record year of philanthropy, outlining over $500 million in charitable giving. But Gold warned that a decade's worth of budget cuts has put their path of progress at risk. The NU Board of Regents have requested a 4.5% increase in the funding for the upcoming

0: biennium.
1: Simply put, ladies and gentlemen, the vitality of our university depends on the vitality of our state. And the vitality of our state, in turn, depends on the vitality of its university. At a time of economic and geopolitical uncertainty, investing in the University of Nebraska is not just an investment in higher education, it's an investment in Nebraska's future.
0: Gold also highlighted recent successes across campuses, including a governance structure for Nebraska medicine. The Regents this week approved an agreement with the Omaha Community Foundation as a shared partner in running the healthcare organization. A theater in a small town in southeast Nebraska is set to hit a century mark of providing quality entertainment options directly to the people of Fairbury and Jefferson County. Fairbury's Bonham Theater first opened its doors in September 1926. Since then, it hosted events like stage shows, appliance demonstrations, guest speakers, and of course, the latest offerings from the silver screen. But while the theater is celebrating 100 years of existence this month, it hasn't been open nonstop for that entire century. The theater was closed for about 5 years, starting in 2012, before a nonprofit formed to keep this Fairbury fixture afloat.
2: I think that the Bonham is just an incredibly important asset here in Fairbury. It gives us people a place to come see movies without having to travel all the way to Lincoln or Beatrice or somewhere else. You can do it right here in town. Not a lot of small towns have movie theaters anymore, and so the fact that we can maintain the one here has been great.
0: To commemorate the theater hitting the century mark later this month, the Bonham Board is putting together a social media campaign where they are asking longtime theater guests to submit historical photos and videos showcasing why the theater is so significant to this part of the state. They're also planning a stick around here on News Channel Nebraska. We'll have more news up next.
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0: Making history today, hosting its first ever adaptive horse show for riders. State Fair organizers say they partnered with Opportune Acres to give children and adults of all ability levels a chance to show horses in the arena. The new event builds on the fair's annual Remarkable Rodeo, expanding opportunities for adaptive participants to ride. As our week of live broadcasts at the Nebraska State Fair wraps up, we want to remind you of our effort to coordinate donations in honor of our former chief forecaster, Kent Batlin. Kent loved broadcasting at the fair, and his biggest hobby was being an outdoorsman. We're trying his two loves together by incorporating people to support the Nebraska Game and Parks Hunter Education Fund. Colleen Williams has more on the effort and how the dollars could make an impact.
10: Never miss an opportunity to talk about Kent, and we wanted to talk about his contribution to the outdoors.
11: Yes.
9: I understand Kent was a very avid outdoorsman, and he helped us a lot of years with the Fort Kearney Outdoor Expo and some of those programs.
4: Yes.
9: I think over the years, he's

0: and been involved with many nonprofit conservation organizations, which really means a lot. And I know that News Channel Nebraska has been looking for thoughtful ways to remember Kent and honor Kent, and doing that through a donation to the Nebraska's Hunter Education Foundation Fund.
1: This is so wonderful. Okay, so we will have a website up and a QR code. Tell people what their dollars will go towards. A lasting legacy.
0: Absolutely. The Hunter Education Program has been around for more than 50 years in Nebraska. You met Jimmy, who's been one of our instructors for 40 years
1: online
0: the state.
1: Yeah.
0: And we have more than 5,000 students that we certify every year for safety and hunter education. And that can be through bow hunter safety, firearm safety, or a combination of both of them. And this fund helps support the education of those students, as well as different mentored hunts across the state. So once they graduate, they can go out actually hunting with a mentor so they can find success and safety in the field.
1: Oh, that's wonderful. And just really quick, any kind of dollar amount, I'm guessing, will help.
0: Absolutely. We need things for the program, such as books and manuals, to supplies like tree stands, and all of those dollars add up. So we're super appreciative of this effort, and for anyone who wants to support Hunter Education
1: and
0: Nebraska.
1: We know how near and dear this cause was to Kent's heart.
0: Yeah. Thank you so much.
2: A former daycare employee at a Hastings Child Care Center has pleaded not guilty to 3 child abuse charges. According to court documents, 26-year-old Ricky Kulik filed an incident report back in April stating that a 1-year-old child had been pushed by another child, hitting their head on the floor. But after reviewing surveillance footage, investigators say they determined Kulik pushed the child. Kulik was arrested in May. The trial has been scheduled to start November 9th.
3: 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That's why Medica and News Channel Nebraska invite you to join Stretch Across Nebraska. 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

We hope you have a happy Labor Day weekend, and if you've got the AC cranking or some nice, cold, refreshing adult beverages or family beverages for the kids, that'll be what makes it a happy Labor Day weekend, because it's going to stay hot all the way through the holiday. Today, we're already

0: up into the 90s, even close to 100 down in McCook, and in that range in southeast Nebraska as well. We will see things cool out a bit in the panhandle with lows in the 50s tonight, 60s for the central part of the state, 70s for the east. Could be a few scattered showers and storms out there covering pretty much the eastern two-thirds of Nebraska tonight. Not expecting anything of the strong or certainly severe variety. Hopefully that seems to be behind us for the foreseeable future. Hot for the foreseeable future, as in the holiday weekend. We're looking at more highs in the upper 90s for the northwest and for the southeast, low to mid 90s for the rest of the state. Maybe a few showers and storms to cool things out along that North Dakota or South Dakota rather state line, North Nebraska. Otherwise, a partly sunny Saturday. Get ready for maybe just a bit of a dip on Sunday, then a big heat up for Labor Day. Then most of us will have a cool down by the middle of next week. We'll have all of that for you coming up in your extended forecast here on News Channel Nebraska.
1: Cattle futures are mixed Friday. More on that in just a moment. I'm Brownfield Commodity Market reporter John Perkins at the closing market minute for Friday, September 4th. In the grains and oilseeds, soybeans, corn, and wheat all ended the session lower on profit-taking, technical selling, and general overbought signals, essentially just squaring up positions out of the long holiday weekend with markets closed on Monday, September 7th for Labor Day. Not much change otherwise. Soybeans and corn are watching finishing weather, with concerns about hot, dry conditions in portions of the region expected to stretch into mid-month, potentially limiting yield. Corn and soybeans are also looking at pretty solid demand overall as well. Wheat finished lower again on profit-taking and overbought signals, waiting to see there if peace negotiations between Ukraine and Russia resume. That would free up some exports in the Black Sea region. Even then, it'd take a lot of time for infrastructure to be repaired after all the damage. Wheat's also watching late spring wheat harvest activity and conditions in the United States ahead of widespread winter wheat planting. High input costs and ongoing drought in the plains could limit U.S. winter wheat planted area this year. Live and feeder cattle were mixed, essentially consolidating here at the end of the week out of the long holiday weekend. Continuing to watch the direct cash cattle markets, things remained fairly quiet on Friday outside of a few live bids in Kansas and Nebraska. Box beef was mixed at midday. And hogs closed lower, pressured by follow-through selling from Thursday's finish, along with some ongoing questions about sustained pork demand. With the closing market minute for Friday, September 4th, I'm Brownfield Commodity Market reporter John Perkins.
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4: Really hot Labor Day weekend, beachgoers at one Nebraska lake won't be able to take a dip to cool down. Nebraska Department of Health and Human Services issues a health alert Friday for Rockford Lake in Gage County. The water once again has too much blue-green algae for anyone to get in the water. Boating is still okay as long as you minimize your contact with the water. The good news is Cub Creek Lake in Jefferson County was removed from the alert list just in time for the holiday weekend. With folks heading to lakes all over this weekend for the unofficial end to summer, experts say blue-green algae isn't the only potential danger hiding in the water. Mandy Gaither has more.
5: It's the unofficial end of summer, and if you're heading to the beach for one last hurrah, take heed. Doctors say warm lake salt and brackish waters can be breeding grounds for several different bacteria, but the main one commonly seen at the beach this time of year is called Vibrio.
6: that particular one.

0: can get pretty aggressive. Fortunately, cases are rare, but we always see upticks in cases around this time of year.
1: Dr. Daniel Egan with Orlando Health says open cuts or wounds, no matter how big or small, can open your body up to germs like Vibrio, which can cause an infection.
0: It starts off where the wound itself gets more red, gets more painful. Redness starts to spread beyond the wound itself, and then it can progress even to what people call flesh-eating bacteria.
1: Egan says waterborne infections tend to incubate quickly, between 24 hours and a few days. So he says if you do have a wound, watch it carefully when you get out of the water. Is there increased pain, redness, drainage? Do you have a fever? These signs should send you to the emergency room. He says you can also protect a wound by washing it with soap and water before and especially after the ocean. You can also keep small cuts covered with bandages or adhesives that are water tolerable. And if you tend to nick yourself when shaving, consider leaving the razor for later.
0: I would hold off on it until after you're done with that water exposure, whatever it may be.
1: For Health Minute, I'm Mandy Gaither.
2: A central Nebraska man connected to a violent death over the summer is headed to trial court. 23-year-old Angel Vega waived his preliminary hearing in Hall County Court on Thursday. He's accused of felony assault and manslaughter connected to the July death of Matthew Bishop in downtown Grand Island. Police say Vega and Jesus Reyes attacked Bishop outside a bookstore, leaving him in the street where he died. Vega is set to be arraigned in district court on September 22nd.
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6: We just thought we were helping her get some better sleep, and it turned out she had had cancer, and not just one, but two kinds. Her dad actually came with her to that appointment. I was like, it's pretty routine, just get her in so we can see if he also thinks she needs her tonsils out. And they called me and said, yes, Dr. Altman thinks her tonsils are enlarged, but there's another issue. When he was doing his thorough examination, masses felt different in her thyroid. And so that same day, he worked to get her in the ultrasound, and they got her right in the ultrasound and found, he described it as more nodules than actual thyroid. The day he had the call and tell me that it was cancer, he was very kind and patient with me as I asked my questions. Dr. Altman, for sure, is forever in our hearts.
7: Trust and kindness, that's what faith health means to me.

We've already seen highs in the upper 90s, even 100 in McCook, 90s, close to 100 in southeast Nebraska. We'll see more of the same throughout most of the weekend. Tonight, lows in the 50s out west, 60s for most of the central, 70s in the east and southeast. Couple of scattered showers and storms there across pretty much the eastern two-thirds of the state tonight, but don't worry, no strong or severe storms are in the forecast. So we got that going for us, which

0: is nice. This not so nice if you're down in the southeast corner. You'll be up close to 100. Same for the northwest. 90s for all of the state, but a little bit cooler in some spots than others. We will also see a couple of showers and storms along that South Dakota state line there and into the panhandle tomorrow. But again, just spotty ones, not expecting anything strong or severe. As we look ahead at your extended forecast, we will start to finally see things cool down by next week, midweek there, with highs in the upper 80s. So just power through the next several days of heat, and a reward is waiting for you. Southeast also going to be seeing close to 100 for nearly 4 or 5 straight days before some relief comes your way next Wednesday in the form of right around 90 and then upper 80s by the end of the week. Central is staying pretty warm all the way through Labor Day, and then yes, you finally get that cool down by midweek with the rest of us there. It should settle down into much more tolerable temperatures by the time we get to mid next week. Northwest, ironically, usually the hottest spot in the state, it's going to be the cool zone there. After several days of 90s, you get to a wonderful Labor Day. Look at that, 88, and temps staying in the upper 80s or low 90s all the way through the week with lots of sunshine, so it should be glorious. On the flip side of that, Southwest is going to be a burning. We already saw highs right around 100 today, mid to upper 90s all the way through Tuesday. A little bit of relief, but not much. It's going to stay in the 90s for the foreseeable future. So, as is always the case with these high temps, practice those heat safety precautions. Stay indoors or at least in the shade as much as you can. Stay hydrated. Check on the kids, the pets, the elderly, and get ready for several hot days before we finally make our way out of it by mid next week. But hopefully you're able to get out there, enjoy the finale of the state fair, and a wonderful Labor Day weekend.
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2: A 76-year-old Lincoln man is dead following a four-vehicle crash on Interstate 80 Thursday night. Buffalo County deputies say three cars and a semi-truck collided near mile marker 276 just after 10:30 p.m. First responders say they rushed the driver, Donald Woolley, to a Kearney hospital where he later died from his injuries. The Nebraska State Patrol crash reconstruction teams are assisting deputies as they continue to investigate what caused the accident. Lincoln Public Schools is placing student mental health at the top of its priority list this school year. The district now deploys 54 social workers across all schools to directly assist students and staff in a confidential setting. They spot concerns early and give kids a safe space to talk through personal challenges.
3: There's always that concern about kids because developmentally their brain is changing, and their brain and the things that their brain is saying, the things their body is saying, they don't match. Nothing makes sense anymore in a way. And so trying to help them make sense of that, it can lead them to want to do, you know, think about extreme choices.
2: The district says social workers also partner directly with parents to connect families with external therapy services. For students unable to access outside care, the district brings private practice therapists directly into school buildings to conduct private sessions during the day. Cattle are feeling the effects of the dry, hot conditions too. As ponds dry up, some farmers are struggling to keep their livestock hydrated. Ashley Berry has more on the way one farmer is managing the drought.
4: When the ponds dry up, farmer Glenn Cope Spigot works overtime. When it's this hot, for hours at a time, the water runs straight into his 2,000-gallon tank.
5: We have just stock tanks that we've been placing out in the fields, and I let this trailer tank fill overnight and with my garden hose, and just try to every morning just try to fill those tanks.
4: But not all farms have that option. While Chief Andrew Leach with the Aurora Rural Fire Protection District wasn't available for an on-camera interview, he says he's gotten at least half a dozen calls for help hauling water for livestock.
5: Just like we as humans are, cows will drink more water when it's 100 degrees plus every day. So, and you know, so the water demand for livestock is pretty intense right now.
4: But Chief Leach says the district can't simply haul municipal water. He says Liberty Utilities requires water to be metered and paid for. That's why he took to Facebook, asking the public to help create a list of companies that can legally haul water for pools, ponds, and livestock.
5: Water's expensive as far as public utilities. Maybe our local fire department could find some private wells that they could use to fill those trucks up to haul water to farmers in need. I appreciate the fire department willing to and trying to do the best they can.
4: For farmers, rain is a lifeline, and for now, it's a waiting game.
5: My dad always said the rain will come on the day you need it the worst, and we know that one of these days it'll rain again, and so in the meantime, we're just going to manage the best we can.
2: Labor Day weekend has long been a popular time for people to take one last summer trip before the end of the year holidays start to emerge. And those that leave the house will be hit a little harder than usual in the wallet. John Lawrence reports.
6: Getting from point A to point B will cost a pretty penny this holiday weekend.
7: The most expensive Labor Day that we're going to see is this year. So a lot of Americans hitting the road, seeing rising prices.
6: Military actions thousands of miles away from the U.S. are having a ripple effect on American commuters.
7: The oil prices have gone up rather dramatically this week on new escalations between the U.S. and Iran, and continued Ukrainian drone attacks on Russia have continued to push gas and diesel prices higher.
6: Vice President J.D. Vance wouldn't set a timeline for when the U.S. could see the cost of fuel fall back down to at least $3 per gallon.
8: The reason gas prices are so high right now is because the Iranians are shooting at commercial shipping.
9: It's no wonder that many Americans are more worried about affordability than they were before the war began, before President Trump decided to start a conflict that most Americans didn't want in the first place.
6: But analysts say there are ways to try to save a few bucks while filling up.
7: Every state has dramatically different prices. Shopping around and how you drive, also setting your cruise control, lowering your speed slightly, can actually greatly increase your fuel efficiency.
6: John Lawrence, News Channel Nebraska.
0: Well, as the song says, it's a hot one, about 7 inches from the midday sun. That's how it feels anyway, and it'll feel like that way beyond midday. Highs in the 90s all across the state, including 100 down in the McCook region, close to it in southeast Nebraska. Heat advisories in a lot of areas today. They're going to last through Saturday. Tonight, dropping down into the 50s out in the panhandle, 60s for most of the central, 70s for the east. Seeing a few spotty showers and storms up, I would say pretty much the entire eastern two-thirds of Nebraska has a chance for a little bit of precip tonight, but not expecting anything severe or even really strong. The heat will remain strong, 90s all across the state, with again your hot spots being in the southeast corner and up in the northwest as well. A couple of scattered showers and storms along that northern ridge of the state. Otherwise, a partly sunny Saturday.
2: Nebraska. Now let's take another look at today's top stories. A resident is asking a judge to strip a proposed constitutional amendment from the November ballot. The Nebraska Examiner reports that that resident filed an emergency lawsuit Tuesday against Secretary of State Bob Evenin and sponsors of the Fairness for Girls initiative. The proposed amendment would constitutionally restrict K through 12 and college athletics by biological sex assigned at birth. The resident claims the petition's summary misled signers by failing to explain that it applies to public schools, colleges, and private competitors. The resident is urging the court to act before state election officials officially certify the ballot on September 11th. Secretary Evenin responded in a brief Thursday, asking the court to dismiss the suit. He noted that no Nebraska court has ever disqualified a ballot initiative over its summary statement. Douglas County deputies are searching for a hit-and-run driver who ran over a child on an e-bike Thursday evening. Investigators say three children were riding e-bikes illegally near 205th in Harrison Streets when a driver honked and chased them over a curb. One child fell off his bike and the driver ran him over before fleeing the scene. The child suffered a non-life-threatening leg injury and is now recovering. Deputies are looking for a black Jeep Wrangler. They say to call the Douglas County Sheriff's Office if you have any further information. It's that time.

0: time of year again. U.S. respiratory virus season typically starts in the fall. And while CDC data shows these types of illnesses are currently very low nationally, officials are concerned about the usual viruses, influenza, RSV, and COVID-19. But it can be hard navigating vaccine information right now, as guidance can be contradictive based on who you're listening to. Mandy Gaither sorts it all out.
1: This is an independent fall vaccine review from the American Medical Association and the University of Minnesota's Vaccine Integrity Project, published Wednesday in the medical journal JAMA, and it's helping to guide recommendations from several U.S. medical groups, including the American Academy of Family Physicians.
2: We're going to bring you the strongest, safest recommendations to keep your family healthy, just like you're prioritizing.
1: Beginning in October, everyone 6 months and older is advised to get an annual flu shot. People who are pregnant should also receive this vaccine, but avoid the nasal spray version of it. Adults 65 and older should receive an enhanced vaccine if it's available, and those 50 and older are approved to get the new mRNA-based vaccine for this virus. For RSV, now through early fall, adults 75 and older and those ages 50 to 74 at higher risk of severe illness should receive a one-time RSV vaccine. It's also recommended for people who are immunocompromised, those 32 to 36 weeks pregnant between September 1st and March 1st, and infants under 8 months who didn't receive that maternal protection. Children up to 19 months of age at high risk of severe RSV disease are advised to receive one of two FDA-approved monoclonal antibodies for protection. And finally, right now, it's recommended that all adults 19 years and older who haven't had a recent COVID-19 infection receive an updated COVID-19 vaccine, as well as infants between 6 and 23 months and children in certain high-risk groups.
2: This is the potential and ability to both protect ourselves from severe illness and protect the people around us from spreading infection.
1: For Health Minute, I'm Mandy Gaither.
0: A new report shows job growth beat economists' expectations last month. The data from the Bureau of Labor Statistics indicates the U.S. added 162,000 jobs. That's more than double what experts had predicted. The report also shows the unemployment rate held steady despite economists' predictions of a small uptick. The new data contrasts with the 21,000 jobs the U.S. gained in July. That's a revised number after an initial report showed a 23,000 position loss. President Donald Trump is going to Ireland later this month, and a top White House official says he's planning to take the jet given to him by Qatar. It's the same plane he traveled to Turkey in 2 months ago, and then Secretary left the country on another plane due to security concerns. The White House says the jet from Qatar, which serves at times as Air Force One, will get some needed upgrades, likely this fall. That official says the plane is safe for non-hostile international travel, including to Ireland. Vice President J.D. Vance took center stage Thursday, hosting the White House press briefing. The second in command took questions about gas prices and inflation and notably downplayed the conflict with Iran. Sherelle Hubbard has more on what was said.
3: Vice President J.D. Vance hosted a White House press briefing Thursday afternoon. It was the first such briefing in over 40 days and the first since former press secretary Caroline Leavitt departed her post last month. During the briefing, the Veep gave updates on the Iran conflict, downplaying the battle just a couple of months out from midterm elections.
4: I wouldn't call it a war.
3: Vance said there is no active shooting, although the U.S. and Iran exchanged fire for three consecutive days this week. In a separate exchange, Vance did say the pressure remains on.
4: Everything that could happen is on the table. Economic pressure, military pressure, diplomatic pressure, covert pressure.
3: On the subject of affordability, the VP said it will take time to rebuild America's middle class.
4: America's inflation problem wasn't created in a day. It was created by very bad policies of the Biden administration.
3: And he put the blame for high gas prices squarely on Iran.
4: The Iranians would like 0 million barrels to come out of the Strait of Hormuz.
3: According to AAA, the nationwide average for a gallon of regular gas is 95 cents higher than 1 year ago at $4.14 per gallon. Vance could not provide a timeline for when the U.S.-Israel conflict with Iran may conclude.
4: Thank you all.
3: I'm Sherelle Hubbard reporting.
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1: Or some nice, cold, refreshing adult beverages or family beverages for the kids. That'll be what makes it a happy Labor Day weekend, because it's going to stay hot all the way through the holiday. Today, we're already up into the 90s, even close to 100 down in McCook and in that range in southeast Nebraska as well. We will see things cool out a bit in the panhandle with lows in the 50s tonight, 60s for the central part of the state, 70s for the east. Could be a few scattered showers and storms out there covering pretty much the eastern two-thirds of Nebraska tonight. Not expecting anything of the strong or certainly severe variety. Hopefully that seems to be behind us for the foreseeable future. Hot for the foreseeable future, as in the holiday weekend. We're looking at more highs in the upper 90s for the northwest and for the southeast. Low to mid 90s for the rest of the state. Maybe a few showers and storms to cool things out along that North Dakota or South Dakota rather state line, North Nebraska. Otherwise, a partly sunny Saturday. Get ready for maybe just a bit of a dip on Sunday, then a big heat up for Labor Day. Then most of us will have a cool down by the middle of next week. We'll have all of that for you coming up in your extended forecast here on News Channel Nebraska.
2: Cattle futures are mixed Friday. More on that in just a moment. I'm Brownfield Commodity Market reporter John Perkins at the closing market minute for Friday, September 4th. In the grains and oil seeds, soybeans, corn, and wheat all ended the session lower on profit-taking, technical selling, and general overbought signals, essentially just squaring up positions out of the long holiday weekend with markets closed on Monday, September 7th for Labor Day. Not much change otherwise. Soybeans and corn are watching finishing weather, with concerns about hot, dry conditions in portions of the region expected to stretch into mid-month, potentially limiting yield. Corn and soybeans are also looking at pretty solid demand overall as well. Wheat finished lower again on profit-taking and overbought signals, waiting to see there if peace negotiations between Ukraine and Russia resume. That would free up some exports in the Black Sea region. Even then, it'd take a lot of time for infrastructure to be repaired after all the damage. Wheat's also watching late spring wheat harvest activity and conditions in the United States ahead of widespread winter wheat planting. High input costs and ongoing drought in the plains could limit U.S. winter wheat planted area this year. Live and feeder cattle were mixed, essentially consolidating here at the end of the week out of the long holiday weekend. Continuing to watch the direct cash cattle markets, things remained fairly quiet on Friday outside of a few live bids in Kansas and Nebraska. Box beef was mixed at midday. And hogs closed lower, pressured by follow-through selling from Thursday's finish, along with some ongoing questions about sustained pork demand. With the closing market minute for Friday, September 4th, I'm Brownfield Commodity Market reporter John Perkins.
3: Could a disease infection in the fall hurt your alfalfa or winter wheat next year? I'm Darren Hefty, along with my brother Brandon. This week's Ag PhD show, we'll talk about fall fungicides.
4: We're also going to discuss acid soils and how important it is to raise that soil pH if it's low.
3: We've got a tough to control weed of the week, a farm basics, and much more on this week's Ag PhD.
5: What does this last week's weather mean for future water refill? Hi, I'm Susan Littlefield with the American Ag Network. I asked that of Nutrient Ag Solutions, Eric Snodgrass.
6: The weekend, we saw some, you know, hyper-local heavy rainfall events that hit parts of Arizona. They also got into Utah, most of the Four Corner states. And we saw the major flooding event that hit the Grand Canyon that evacuated folks. There are still people missing. There were lives lost with this. But it's kind of illustrating an interesting point. We've had a very active monsoon season. But when you think about the whole water health of the Intermountain West, Four Corner states, so much of that water health is dependent on, you know, the fall, winter, and early spring, not summer. Summer only contributes about 20% to the total amount of moisture in that area. But what's interesting is even with all the discussion of flooding in the Grand Canyon, which of course on the Colorado River, you go to Lake Powell, and Lake Powell right now, I mean, it's just 20 feet away from being the minimum level that it can be to support the generation of power. And it is the lowest it's been in a long time. It's 200 feet below full pool right now. And so the water resources in the West are going to be desperate for this massively building El Nino we've got going on right now.

that could really revive the Western states and erase a lot of this drought picture. Because right now, Susan, we're like 75% of the country covered in some stage of drought. That includes the abnormally dry category. If El

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1: This is a Littlefield reporting.
2: Class C1 last year, the Malcolm volleyball team has their sights set on a state title. Their early season run continued last night in Plattsmouth. The Clippers swept the Blue Devils 3-0. Outside hitter Laurel Johnson led a balanced Malcolm attack with 9 kills. She also had 5 service aces. The 6'2 senior and head coach Amber Dolliver spoke with NCN's Andy Claussen about the match and their hopes for the season.
3: Our biggest thing is play clean. So we talk about, you know, moving her feet, getting to the block, playing good defense. So play clean on our side, and that will lead to some good hits.
4: Every year that I played for varsity, we've had some really good seniors, and especially last year having Hallie as a really big leader. There's definitely some big shoes to fill, not only like ability-wise, but also as a leader. So me and Allie and the rest of our seniors, just focusing on how we can help the younger people, especially when they have nerves. It's really good, and it makes us all feel happy that we can help them.
2: Malcolm has the weekend off before heading to Aurora next Thursday for a triangular in Aurora. From marching bands to national recording acts, there are plenty of musicians playing at the Nebraska State Fair. Michael Shively puts a spotlight on a local group and their passion for an instrument that isn't familiar to many Nebraskans.
5: The Nebraska State Fair is a treat for the senses. From the carnival rides to children laughing to animals, it's all making sounds that stand out. But here in the 4-H FFA building on the north side of the fairgrounds, there's a different sound echoing throughout the building. It's a little more peaceful. It's the sound of an old string instrument and people who are keeping tradition, history, and community alive.
6: We are called the Prairie Dulcimer Players because we are from this area, which is the prairie. And the dulcimer is our instrument that's very easy to learn to play. All of our music has had the notes transposed into numbers, so anybody can count, they can learn to play.
5: And Kay Stopcotti of Chapman and this group are doing quite a bit of playing this week. As they strum, others are exposed to the instrument and invited to join in.
6: Love the sound of the music, the calming, just a smooth instrument that's easy to play.
5: Pam Aldana of Hastings is among those eager to spread the gospel of the dulcimer.
7: These are 4-string dulcimers, but there are 6, and we play from fret to fret, which we're sliding, so it's kind of a slurry blending of the notes. 5, 7, 8, 3, 3, 3, 3, 3, 3, 3, 3, 5, 5, 6, 7, 6. So we're playing by number.
5: The Prairie Dulcimer Players normally play every Thursday from 2 to 3, primarily at senior living centers in the Tri-Cities. But during the fair, they're playing for new audiences all the time.
6: That's very interesting to meet all the people and get them to play. But probably one of the best things is we're all here together. We get to be communicating with one another and more of a dulcimer family than we might have otherwise been.
5: The Prairie Dulcimer Players are playing every day from 10 until 3 in the 4-H FFA building. If you're interested, come by. They'll even teach you how to play. At the Nebraska State Fair, Michael Shively, News Channel Nebraska.
8: Weekend is supposed to be the unofficial end of summer, but it's just a couple of calendar squares full of lies this weekend because summer's still in full force all holiday weekend long. We've already seen highs in the upper 90s, even 100 in McCook, 90s close to 100 in southeast Nebraska. We'll see more of the same throughout most of the weekend. Tonight, lows in the 50s, out west 60s for most of the central, 70s in the east and southeast. Couple of scattered showers and storms there across pretty much the eastern two-thirds of the state tonight, but don't worry, no strong or severe storms are in the forecast. So we got that going for us, which is nice. This not so nice if you're down in the southeast corner, you'll be up close to 100. Same for the northwest, 90s for all of the state, but a little bit cooler in some spots. than others. We will also see a couple of showers.

and storms along that South Dakota state line there and into the panhandle tomorrow. But again, just spotty ones, not expecting anything strong or severe. As we look ahead at your extended forecast, we will start to finally see things cool down by next week, midweek there, with highs in the upper 80s. So just power through the next several days of heat, and a reward is waiting for you. Southeast also going to be seeing close to 100 for nearly 4 or 5 straight days before some relief comes your way next Wednesday in the form of right around 90 and then upper 80s by the end of the week. Central is staying pretty warm all the way through Labor Day, and then yes, you finally get that cool down by midweek with the rest of us there. It should settle down into much more tolerable temperatures by the time we get to mid next week. Northwest, ironically, usually the hottest spot in the state, it's going to be the cool zone there. After several days of 90s, you get to a wonderful Labor Day. Look at that, 88, and temps staying in the upper 80s or low 90s all the way through the week with lots of sunshine, so it should be glorious. On the flip side of that, Southwest is going to be a burn, and we already saw highs right around 100 today, mid to upper 90s all the way through Tuesday. A little bit of relief, but not much. It's going to stay in the 90s for the foreseeable future. So, as is always the case with these high temps, practice those heat safety precautions. Stay indoors, or at least in the shade as much as you can. Stay hydrated. Check on the kids, the pets, the elderly, and get ready for several hot days before we finally make our way out of it by mid next week. But hopefully you're able to get out there, enjoy the finale of the state fair, and a wonderful Labor Day weekend.

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0: Crazy tour of venues to start the season continues this weekend in the Windy City of Chicago. Two matches on tap for the top-ranked Big Red. NTN's Jake Bartecki has more from his hometown.
1: An iconic brand in an iconic city. Number one Nebraska volleyball is in Chicago this weekend for the Big Ten SEC Challenge at Wrigley Field on Sunday. They'll also play a match against the DePaul Blue Demons tonight in downtown Chicago at Wintrust Arena. By far the best backdrop I have ever had for a stand-up here in Chicago. But let's set the scene over the last week and a half for Husker volleyball. Start of the year at Jerry World down in Dallas at AT&T Stadium, where they played in an NFL stadium, the home of the Dallas Cowboys. Got two wins. Then they went up to Vegas, had that statement win over Texas where they played at T-Mobile Arena, an NHL arena, the home of the Vegas Golden Knights, who recently won a Stanley Cup. And now they'll round out this crazy start to the season at an MLB stadium on Sunday, where they'll take on Missouri, old friend from the Big 12 and the Big 8, at Wrigley Field, home of the Chicago Cubs. And Andy Jackson, Harper Murray, Danny Busboom Kelly, they know how important this early part to the season and all these experiences are for the program, but also the sport as a whole.
2: I think coming into our freshman year 4 years ago, you wouldn't think that we're going to go play in the Dallas Cowboys Stadium or in Wrigley Field or even like in our stadium for that matter. So I think it's cool how much it's grown over the last few years.
3: You know, it's not the pressure of the NCAA tournament, but there's going to be pressure when it comes to eyes on us, TVs, cameras in our faces. So that's a different type of pressure that we're going to get to feel much earlier than we have in the past.
2: Yeah, these big venues, they're intimidating, but I think they're also so exciting, and so shifting our mindset from being intimidated to being excited, and we're growing women's sports, so we have nothing to lose, you know, like we're excited, and it's at the end of the day, like it's about women's sports, it's not about us.
1: And again, that is on Sunday. Nebraska does play Friday night as well. They'll take on the DePaul Blue Demons, who do enter at 4-0. And one of the big storylines with that one is that will likely be an Illinois match attendance record. So just another event that has an attendance record that involves the Big Red. And of course, there's the status of Andy Jackson, another major storyline. Went down awkwardly in Wednesday's sweep of South Dakota State with an apparent ankle injury. And Danny Busboom Kelly post-match played it pretty close to the vest, didn't give much details. So will Andy Jackson play tonight? Will she be on the bench? Will she play at all this weekend? Will she have any sort of brace on her ankle? Those are all questions that will likely be answered throughout the course of the weekend. From my sweet home, Chicago, covering the Huskers, Jake Bartecki, News Channel Nebraska.
0: Well, I'm Tyler Murphy, and that does it for this hour of news here on News Channel Nebraska. 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Have a good one.
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0: Hello, how are we doing? My name is Tyler Murphy, and you're watching News Channel Nebraska. Today is Friday, September 4th. Now let's take a look at our top headlines. First, the Nebraska Supreme Court hands medical cannabis out.

0: Advocates, a definitive victory today. And coming up, the University of Nebraska president is once again stressing the importance of increased investment in the state's secondary education system. Now, the heat isn't letting up anytime soon. Here's a look at your local weather.
1: Well, as the song says, it's a hot one, about 7 inches from the midday sun. That's how it feels anyway, and it'll feel like that way beyond midday. Highs in the 90s all across the state, including 100 down in the McCook region, close to it in southeast Nebraska. Heat advisories in a lot of areas today. They're going to last through Saturday. Tonight, dropping down into the 50s out in the panhandle, 60s for most of the central, 70s for the east. Seeing a few spotty showers and storms up, I would say pretty much the entire eastern two-thirds of Nebraska has a chance for a little bit of precip tonight, but not expecting anything severe or even really strong. The heat will remain strong, 90s all across the state, with again your hot spots being in the southeast corner and up in the northwest as well. A couple of scattered showers and storms along that northern ridge of the state, otherwise a partly sunny Saturday.
0: Welcome back to News Channel Nebraska. Now let's take a look at our top headlines today. Nebraska's medical cannabis laws aren't going anywhere. In a unanimous decision released today, the Nebraska Supreme Court upheld the state's two voter-approved medical cannabis laws. Former State Senator John Kuhn had challenged the petition drives, as had Nebraska Attorney General and Secretary of State Bob Evnen. They were seeking to overturn a Lancaster County Court judge's decision that affirmed that medical cannabis supporters had enough valid signatures to get the effort on the 2024 ballot. A circulator from Grand Island and a notary public from York were both convicted of misdemeanors related to the petition gathering effort. And Hilders argued that should have been brought into question whether enough valid signatures existed for voters to take to the polls on medical marijuana. The measures passed with 71% approval of Nebraskans in 2024. A resident is asking a judge to strip a proposed constitutional amendment from the November ballot. The Nebraska Examiner reports that that resident filed an emergency lawsuit Tuesday against Secretary of State Bob Evnen and sponsors of the Fairness for Girls initiative. The proposed amendment would constitutionally restrict K through 12 and college athletics by biological sex assigned at birth. The resident claims the petition summary misled signers by failing to explain that it applies to public schools, colleges, and private competitors. The resident is urging the court to act before state election officials officially certify the ballot on September 11th. Secretary Evnen responded in a brief Thursday, asking the court to dismiss the suit. He noted that no Nebraska court has ever disqualified a ballot initiative over its summary statement. The University of Nebraska president is once again stressing the importance of increased investment in the state's secondary education system. Dr. Jeff Gold delivered his second State of the University address in Lincoln on Tuesday. He highlighted what he says is a 10-to-1 economic return on investments from the state into the university. He also celebrated a record year of philanthropy, outlining over $500 million in charitable giving. But Gold warned that a decade's worth of budget cuts has put their path of progress at risk. The NU Board of Regents have requested a 4.5% increase in the funding for the upcoming biennium.
2: Simply put, ladies and gentlemen, the vitality of our university depends on the vitality of our state. And the vitality of our state, in turn, depends on the vitality of its university. At a time of economic and geopolitical uncertainty, investing in the University of Nebraska is not just an investment in higher education, it's an investment in Nebraska's future.
0: Gold also highlighted recent successes across campuses, including a governance structure for Nebraska medicine. The Regents this week approved an agreement with the Omaha Community Foundation as a shared partner in running the healthcare organization. A theater in a small town in southeast Nebraska is set to hit a century mark of providing quality entertainment options directly to the people of Fairbury and Jefferson County. Fairbury's Bonham Theater first opened its doors in September

0: 1926. Since then, it hosted events like stage shows, appliance demonstrations, guest speakers, and of course, the latest offerings from the silver screen. But while the theater is celebrating 100 years of existence this month, it hasn't been open nonstop for that entire century. The theater was closed for about 5 years, starting in 2012, before a nonprofit formed to keep this Fairbury fixture afloat.
1: I think that the Bonham is just an incredibly important asset here in Fairbury. It gives us people a place to come see movies without having to travel all the way to Lincoln or Beatrice or somewhere else. You do it right here in town. Not a lot of small towns have movie theaters anymore, and so the fact that we can maintain the one here has been great.
0: To commemorate the theater hitting the century mark later this month, the Bonham Board is putting together a social media campaign where they are asking longtime theater guests to submit historical photos and videos showcasing why the theater is so significant to this part of the state. They're also planning a stick around here on News Channel Nebraska. We'll have more news up next.
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2: Scan QR codes on Spirit of Nebraska posters for a chance to win a $100 ethanol gas card and vote for best of. 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
0: It's making history today, hosting its first ever adaptive horse show for riders. State Fair organizers say they partnered with Opportune Acres to give children and adults of all ability levels a chance to show horses in the arena. The new event builds on the fair's annual Remarkable Rodeo, expanding opportunities for adaptive participants to ride. As our week of live broadcasts at the Nebraska State Fair wraps up, we want to remind you of our effort to coordinate donations in honor of our former chief forecaster, Kent Batlin. Kent loved broadcasting at the fair, and his biggest hobby was being an outdoorsman. We're trying his two loves together by incorporating people to support the Nebraska Game and Parks Hunter Education Fund. Colleen Williams has more on the effort and how the dollars could make an impact.
12: Never miss an opportunity to talk about Kent, and we wanted to talk about his contribution to the outdoors.
13: Yes. I understand Kent was a very avid outdoorsman, and he helped us a lot of years with the Fort Kearney Outdoor Expo and some of those programs.
12: Yes.
13: I think over the years he's been involved with many nonprofit conservation organizations, which really means a lot. And I know that News Channel Nebraska has been looking for thoughtful ways to remember Kent and honor Kent, and doing that through a donation to the Nebraska's Hunter Education Foundation Fund.
12: This is so wonderful. Okay, so we will have a website up and a QR code. Tell people what their dollars will go towards. A lasting legacy.
13: Absolutely. The Hunter Education Program has been around for more than 50 years in Nebraska. You met Jimmy, who's been one of our instructors for 40 years or more in the state.
12: Yeah.
13: And we have more than 5,000 students that we certify every year for safety and hunter education, and that can be through bow hunter safety, firearm safety, or a combination of both of them. And this fund helps support the education of those students, as well as different mentored hunts across the state. So once they graduate, they can

0: safety of the field.
1: Oh, that's wonderful. And just really quick, any kind of dollar amount, I'm guessing, will help.
0: Absolutely. We need things for the program, such as books and manuals, to supplies like tree stands, and all of those dollars add up. So we're super appreciative of this effort and for anyone who wants to support Hunter Education
1: and
0: Nebraska.
1: We know how near and dear this cause was to Kent's heart.
0: Yeah. Thank you so much.
2: A former daycare employee at a Hastings Child Care Center has pleaded not guilty to three child abuse charges. According to court documents, 26-year-old Ricky Kulik filled an incident report back in April stating that a one-year-old child had been pushed by another child, hitting their head on the floor. But after reviewing surveillance footage, investigators say they determined Kulik pushed the child. Kulik was arrested in May. The trial has been scheduled to start November 9th.
3: Full sentence.
4: Boundaries and consent can differ greatly from person to person, and it's important to establish those boundaries with the person you're seeing.
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15: We hope you have a happy Labor Day weekend, and if you've got the AC cranking or some nice, cold, refreshing adult beverages or family beverages for the kids, that'll be what makes it a happy Labor Day weekend, because it's going to stay hot all the way through the holiday. Today, we're already up into the 90s, even close to 100 down in McCook, and in that range in southeast Nebraska as well. We will see things cool out a bit in the panhandle with lows in the 50s tonight, 60s for the central part of the state, 70s for the east. Could be a few scattered showers and storms out there covering pretty much the eastern two-thirds of Nebraska tonight. Not expecting anything of the strong or certainly severe variety. Hopefully that seems to be behind us for the foreseeable future. Hot for the foreseeable future, as in the holiday weekend. We're looking at more highs in the upper 90s for the northwest and for the southeast, low to mid 90s.

0: 90s for the rest of the state. Maybe a few showers and storms to cool things out along that North Dakota, or South Dakota rather, state line, North Nebraska. Otherwise, a partly sunny Saturday. Get ready for maybe just a bit of a dip on Sunday, then a big heat up for Labor Day. Then most of us will have a cool down by the middle of next week. We'll have all of that for you coming up in your extended forecast here on News Channel Nebraska.
1: Cattle futures are mixed Friday. More on that in just a moment. I'm Brownfield Commodity Market reporter John Perkins at the closing market minute for Friday, September 4th. In the grains and oil seeds, soybeans, corn, and wheat all ended the session lower on profit-taking, technical selling, and general overbought signals, essentially just squaring up positions out of the long holiday weekend with markets closed on Monday, September 7th for Labor Day. Not much change otherwise. Soybeans and corn are watching finishing weather, with concerns about hot, dry conditions in portions of the region expected to stretch into mid-month, potentially limiting yield. Corn and soybeans are also looking at pretty solid demand overall as well. Wheat finished lower again on profit-taking and overbought signals, waiting to see there if peace negotiations between Ukraine and Russia resume. That would free up some exports in the Black Sea region. Even then, it'd take a lot of time for infrastructure to be repaired after all the damage. Wheat's also watching late spring wheat harvest activity and conditions in the United States ahead of widespread winter wheat planting. High input costs and ongoing drought in the plains could limit the U.S. winter wheat planted area this year. Live and feeder cattle were mixed, essentially consolidating here at the end of the week out of the long holiday weekend. Continuing to watch the direct cash cattle markets, things remained fairly quiet on Friday outside of a few live bids in Kansas and Nebraska. Box beef was mixed at midday. And hogs closed lower, pressured by follow-through selling from Thursday's finish, along with some ongoing questions about sustained pork demand. With the closing market minute for Friday, September 4th, I'm Brownfield Commodity Market reporter John Perkins.
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4: In Nebraska, the weather is always changing. Sunny skies can give way to thunderstorms, gusty winds, heavy rain, hail, or extreme heat. Whether you're heading to work, spending the day on the farm, enjoying the lake, or cheering on your favorite team, knowing what to expect can make all the difference. 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
5: Weekend, beachgoers at one Nebraska lake won't be able to take a dip to cool down. Nebraska Department of Health and Human Services issues a health alert Friday for Rockford Lake in Gage County. The water once again has too much blue-green algae for anyone to get in the water. Boating is still okay as long as you minimize your contact with the water. The good news is Cub Creek Lake in Jefferson County was removed from the alert list just in time for the holiday weekend. With folks heading to lakes all over this weekend for the unofficial end to summer, experts say blue-green algae isn't the only potential danger hiding in the water. Mandy Gaither has more.
6: It's the unofficial end of summer, and if you're heading to the beach for one last hurrah, take heed. Doctors say warm lakes, salt, and brackish waters can be breeding grounds for several different bacteria, but the main one commonly seen at the beach this time of year is called Vibrio.
7: That particular one can get pretty aggressive. Fortunately, cases are rare, but we always see upticks in cases around this time of year.
6: Dr. Daniel Egan with Orlando Health says open cuts or wounds, no matter how big or small, can open your body up to germs like Vibrio, which can cause an infection.
7: It starts off where the wound itself gets more red, gets more painful. Redness starts to spread beyond the wound itself, and then it can progress even to people call flesh-eating bacteria.
6: Egan says waterborne infections tend to incubate quickly, between 24 hours and a few days. So he says if you do have a wound, watch it carefully when you get out of the water. Is there increased pain, redness,

0: drainage, do you have a fever? These signs should send you to the emergency room. He says you can also protect a wound by washing it with soap and water before and especially after the ocean. You can also keep small cuts covered with bandages or adhesives that are water tolerable. And if you tend to nick yourself when shaving, consider leaving the razor for later.
1: I would hold off on it until after you're done with that water exposure, whatever it may be.
0: For Health Minute, I'm Mandy Gaither.
2: A central Nebraska man connected to a violent death over the summer is headed to trial court. 23-year-old Angel Vega waived his preliminary hearing in Hall County Court on Thursday. He's accused of felony assault and manslaughter connected to the July death of Matthew Bishop in downtown Grand Island. Police say Vega and Jesus Reyes attacked Bishop outside a bookstore, leaving him in the street where he died. Vega is set to be arraigned in district court on September 22nd.
3: The Democratic Socialist agenda. I mean, I see some good things in there.
4: That's Dan Osborne praising socialists. Osborne paid himself hundreds of thousands of dollars, bankrolled by the far left. They pay Osborne. Osborne supports their radical policies.
5: There definitely needs to be a clear path to citizenship. 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
3: 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I see some good things in there.
4: Dan Osborne, fake independent, real liberal.
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13: A couple of calendar squares full of lies this weekend because some are still in full force all holiday weekend long. We've already seen highs in the upper 90s, even 100 in McCook, 90s, close to 100 in southeast Nebraska. We'll see more of the same throughout most of the weekend. Tonight, lows in the 50s, out west 60s for most of the central, 70s in the east and southeast. Couple of scattered showers and storms there across pretty much the eastern two-thirds of the state tonight. But don't worry, no strong or severe storms are in the forecast. So we got that going for us, which is nice. This not so nice if you're down in the southeast corner. You'll be up close to 100. Same for the northwest. 90s for all of the state, but a little bit cooler in some spots than others. We will also see a couple of showers and storms along that South Dakota state line there and into the panhandle tomorrow. But again, just spotty ones, not expecting anything strong or severe. As we look ahead at your extended forecast, we will start to finally see things cool down by next week, midweek there, with highs in the upper 80s. So just power through the next several days of heat, and a reward is waiting for you. Southeast also going

0: to be seeing close to 100 for nearly 4 or 5 straight days before some relief comes your way next Wednesday in the form of right around 90 and then upper 80s by the end of the week. Central is staying pretty warm all the way through Labor Day. And then, yes, you finally get that cool down by midweek with the rest of us there. It should settle down into much more tolerable temperatures by the time we get to mid next week. Northwest, ironically, usually the hottest spot in the state, it's going to be the cool zone there. After several days of 90s, you get to a wonderful Labor Day. Look at that, 88, and temps staying in the upper 80s or low 90s all the way through the week with lots of sunshine, so it should be glorious. On the flip side of that, Southwest is going to be a burning. We already saw highs right around 100 today, mid to upper 90s all the way through Tuesday. A little bit of relief, but not much. It's going to stay in the 90s for the foreseeable future. So, as is always the case with these high temps, practice those heat safety precautions. Stay indoors or at least in the shade as much as you can. Stay hydrated. Check on the kids, the pets, the elderly, and get ready for several hot days before we finally make our way out of it by mid next week. But hopefully you're able to get out there, enjoy the finale of the state fair, and a wonderful Labor Day weekend.
1: Old Lincoln man is dead following a four-vehicle crash on Interstate 80 Thursday night. Buffalo County deputies say three cars and a semi-truck collided near mile marker 276 just after 10:30 p.m. First responders say they rushed the driver, Donald Woolley, to a Kearney hospital where he later died from his injuries. The Nebraska State Patrol crash reconstruction teams are assisting deputies as they continue to investigate what caused the accident. Lincoln Public Schools is placing student mental health at the top of its priority list this school year. The district now deploys 54 social workers across all schools to directly assist students and staff in a confidential setting. They spot concerns early and give kids a safe space to talk through personal challenges.
2: There's always that concern about kids because developmentally their brain is changing, and their brain and the things that their brain is saying, the things their body is saying, they don't match. Nothing makes sense anymore in a way. And so trying to help them make sense of that, it can lead them to want to do, you know, think about extreme choices.
1: The district says social workers also partner directly with parents to connect families with external therapy services. For students unable to access outside care, the district brings private practice therapists directly into school buildings to conduct private sessions during the day. Cattle are feeling the effects of the dry, hot conditions too. As ponds dry up, some farmers are struggling to keep their livestock hydrated. Ashley Berry has more on the way one farmer is managing the drought.
3: When the ponds dry up, farmer Glenn Cope Spigot works overtime. When it's this hot, for hours at a time, the water runs straight into his 2,000-gallon tank.
4: We have just stock tanks that we've been placing out in the fields, and I let this trailer tank fill overnight and with my garden hose, and just try to every morning just try to fill those tanks.
3: But not all farms have that option. While Chief Andrew Leach with the Aurora Rural Fire Protection District wasn't available for an on-camera interview, he says he's gotten at least half a dozen calls for help hauling water for livestock.
4: Just like we as humans are, cows will drink more water when it's 100 degrees plus every day. So, so the water demand for livestock is pretty intense right now.
3: But Chief Leach says the district can't simply haul municipal water. He says Liberty Utilities requires water to be metered and paid for. That's why he took to Facebook, asking the public to help create a list of companies that can legally haul water for pools, ponds, and livestock.
4: Water is expensive as far as public utilities. Maybe our local fire department could find some private wells that they could use to fill those trucks up to haul water to farmers in need. I appreciate the fire department willing to and trying to do the best they can.
3: For farmers, rain is a lifeline, and for now, it's a waiting game.
4: My dad always said the rain will come on the day you need it the worst, and we know that one of these days it'll rain again, and so in the meantime we're just going to manage the best we can.

0: Labor Day weekend has long been a popular time for people to take one last summer trip before the end of the year holidays start to emerge. And those that leave the house will be hit a little harder than usual in the wallet. John Lawrence reports.
1: Getting from point A to point B will cost a pretty penny this holiday weekend.
2: The most expensive Labor Day that we're going to see is this year. So a lot of Americans hitting the road, seeing rising prices.
1: Military actions thousands of miles away from the U.S. are having a ripple effect on American commuters.
2: The oil prices have gone up rather dramatically this week on new escalations between the U.S. and Iran, and continued Ukrainian drone attacks on Russia have continued to push gas and diesel prices higher.
1: Vice President J.D. Vance wouldn't set a timeline for when the U.S. could see the cost of fuel fall back down to at least $3 per gallon.
3: The reason gas prices are so high right now is because the Iranians are shooting at commercial shipping.
4: It's no wonder that many Americans are more worried about affordability than they were before the war began, before President Trump decided to start a conflict that most Americans didn't want in the first place.
1: But analysts say there are ways to try to save a few bucks while filling up.
2: Every state has dramatically different prices. Shopping around and how you drive, also setting your cruise control, lowering your speed slightly, can actually greatly increase your fuel efficiency.
1: John Lawrence, News Channel Nebraska.
5: Well, as the song says, it's a hot one, about 7 inches from the midday sun. That's how it feels anyway, and it'll feel like that way beyond midday. Highs in the 90s all across the state, including 100 down in the McCook region, close to it in southeast Nebraska. Heat advisories in a lot of areas today. They're going to last through Saturday. Tonight, dropping down into the 50s out in the panhandle, 60s for most of the central, 70s for the east. Seeing a few spotty showers and storms up, I would say pretty much the entire eastern two-thirds of Nebraska has a chance for a little bit of precip tonight, but not expecting anything severe or even really strong. The heat will remain strong, 90s all across the state, with again your hot spots being in the southeast corner and up in the northwest as well. A couple of scattered showers and storms along that northern ridge of the state. Otherwise, a partly sunny Saturday.
0: Nebraska. Now let's take another look at today's top stories. A resident is asking a judge to strip a proposed constitutional amendment from the November ballot. The Nebraska Examiner reports that that resident filed an emergency lawsuit Tuesday against Secretary of State Bob Evenin and sponsors of the Fairness for Girls initiative. The proposed amendment would constitutionally restrict K-12 and college athletics by biological sex assigned at birth. The resident claims the petition summary misled signers by failing to explain that it applies to public schools, colleges, and private competitors. The resident is urging the court to act before state election officials officially certify the ballot on September 11th. Secretary Evenin responded in a brief Thursday asking the court to dismiss the suit. He noted that no Nebraska court has ever disqualified a ballot initiative over its summary statement. Douglas County deputies are searching for a hit-and-run driver who ran over a child on an e-bike Thursday evening. Investigators say three children were riding e-bikes illegally near 205th in Harrison Streets when a driver honked and chased them over a curb. One child fell off his bike and the driver ran him over before fleeing the scene. The child suffered a non-life-threatening leg injury and is now recovering. Deputies are looking for a black Jeep Wrangler. They say to call the Douglas County Sheriff's Office if you have any further information. It's that time of year again. U.S. respiratory virus season typically starts in the fall. And while CDC data shows these types of illnesses are currently very low nationally, officials are concerned about the usual viruses, influenza, RSV, and COVID-19. But it can be hard navigating vaccine information right now, as guidance can be contradictive based on who you're listening to. Mandy Gaither sorts it all out.
6: This is an independent fall vaccine review from the American Medical Association and the University of Minnesota's Vaccine Integrity Project, published Wednesday in the medical journal JAMA, and it's helping to guide recommendations from several U.S. medical

0: groups, including the American Academy of Family Physicians.
1: We're going to bring you the strongest, safest recommendations to keep your family healthy, just like you're prioritizing.
0: Beginning in October, everyone 6 months and older is advised to get an annual flu shot. People who are pregnant should also receive this vaccine, but avoid the nasal spray version of it. Adults 65 and older should receive an enhanced vaccine if it's available, and those 50 and older are approved to get the new mRNA-based vaccine for this virus. For RSV, now through early fall, adults 75 and older and those ages 50 to 74 at higher risk of severe illness should receive a one-time RSV vaccine. It's also recommended for people who are immunocompromised, those 32 to 36 weeks pregnant between September 1st and March 1st, and infants under 8 months who didn't receive that maternal protection. Children up to 19 months of age at high risk of severe RSV disease are advised to receive one of two FDA-approved monoclonal antibodies for protection. And finally, right now, it's recommended that all adults 19 years and older who haven't had a recent COVID-19 infection receive an updated COVID-19 vaccine, as well as infants between 6 and 23 months and children in certain high-risk groups.
1: This is the potential and ability to both protect ourselves from severe illness and protect the people around us from spreading infection.
0: For Health Minute, I'm Mandy Gaither.
2: A new report shows job growth beat economists' expectations last month. The data from the Bureau of Labor Statistics indicates the U.S. added 162,000 jobs. That's more than double what experts had predicted. The report also shows the unemployment rate held steady despite economists' predictions of a small uptick. The new data contrasts with the 21,000 jobs the U.S. gained in July. That's a revised number after an initial report showed a 23,000 position loss. President Donald Trump is going to Ireland later this month, and a top White House official says he's planning to take the jet given to him by Qatar. It's the same plane he traveled to Turkey in 2 months ago, and then secretary left the country on another plane due to security concerns. The White House says the jet from Qatar, which serves at times as Air Force One, will get some needed upgrades, likely this fall. That official says the plane is safe for non-hostile international travel, including to Ireland. Vice President J.D. Vance took center stage Thursday, hosting the White House press briefing. The second in command took questions about gas prices and inflation and notably downplayed the conflict with Iran. Sherelle Hubbard has more on what was said.
3: Vice President J.D. Vance hosted a White House press briefing Thursday afternoon. It was the first such briefing in over 40 days and the first since former press secretary Caroline Leavitt departed her post last month. During the briefing, the VP gave updates on the Iran conflict, downplaying the battle just a couple of months out from midterm elections.
4: I wouldn't call it a war.
3: Vance said there is no active shooting, although the U.S. and Iran exchanged fire for three consecutive days this week. In a separate exchange, Vance did say the pressure remains on.
4: Everything that could happen is on the table. Economic pressure, military pressure, diplomatic pressure, covert pressure.
3: On the subject of affordability, the VP said it will take time to rebuild America's middle class.
4: America's inflation problem wasn't created in a day. It was created by very bad policies of the Biden administration.
3: And he put the blame for high gas prices squarely on Iran.
4: The Iranians would like 0 million barrels to come out of the Strait of Hormuz.
3: According to AAA, the nationwide average for a gallon of regular gas is 95 cents higher than 1 year ago at $4.14 per gallon. Vance could not provide a timeline for when the U.S.-Israel conflict with Iran may conclude.
4: Thank you all.
3: I'm Sherelle Hubbard reporting.
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5: We hope you have a happy Labor Day weekend, and if you've got the AC cranking or some nice, cold, refreshing adult beverages or family beverages for the kids, that'll be what makes it a happy Labor Day weekend, because it's going to stay hot all the way through the holiday. Today, we're already up into the 90s, even close to 100 down in McCook and in that range in southeast Nebraska as well. We will see things cool out a bit in the panhandle with lows in the 50s tonight, 60s for the central part of the state.

0: 70s for the east. Could be a few scattered showers and storms out there covering pretty much the eastern two-thirds of Nebraska tonight. Not expecting anything of the strong or certainly severe variety. Hopefully that seems to be behind us for the foreseeable future. Hot for the foreseeable future, as in the holiday weekend. We're looking at more highs in the upper 90s for the northwest and for the southeast, low to mid 90s for the rest of the state. Maybe a few showers and storms to cool things out along that North Dakota, or South Dakota rather, state line, North Nebraska. Otherwise, a partly sunny Saturday. Get ready for maybe just a bit of a dip on Sunday, then a big heat up for Labor Day. Then most of us will have a cool down by the middle of next week. We'll have all of that for you coming up in your extended forecast here on News Channel Nebraska.
1: Cattle futures are mixed Friday. More on that in just a moment. I'm Brownfield Commodity Market reporter John Perkins at the closing market minute for Friday, September 4th. In the grains and oil seeds, soybeans, corn, and wheat all ended the session lower on profit-taking, technical selling, and general overbought signals, essentially just squaring up positions out of the long holiday weekend with markets closed on Monday, September 7th for Labor Day. Not much change otherwise. Soybeans and corn are watching finishing weather, with concerns about hot, dry conditions in portions of the region expected to stretch into mid-month, potentially limiting yield. Corn and soybeans are also looking at pretty solid demand overall as well. Wheat finished lower again on profit-taking and overbought signals, waiting to see there if peace negotiations between Ukraine and Russia resume. That would free up some exports in the Black Sea region. Even then, it'd take a lot of time for infrastructure to be repaired after all the damage. Wheat's also watching late spring wheat harvest activity and conditions in the United States ahead of widespread winter wheat planting. High input costs and ongoing drought in the plains could limit U.S. winter wheat planted area this year. Live and feeder cattle were mixed, essentially consolidating here at the end of the week out of the long holiday weekend. Continuing to watch the direct cash cattle markets, things remained fairly quiet on Friday outside of a few live bids in Kansas and Nebraska. Box beef was mixed at midday. And hogs closed lower, pressured by follow-through selling from Thursday's finish, along with some ongoing questions about sustained pork demand. With the closing market minute for Friday, September 4th, I'm Brownfield Commodity Market reporter John Perkins.
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3: What does this last week's weather mean for future water refill? Hi, I'm Susan Littlefield with the American Ag Network. I asked that of Nutrien Ag Solutions, Eric Snodgrass.
4: The weekend, we saw some, you know, hyper-local heavy rainfall events that hit parts of Arizona. They also got into Utah, most of the Four Corner states. And we saw the major flooding event that hit the Grand Canyon that evacuated folks. There are still people missing. There were lives lost with this. But it's kind of illustrating an interesting point. We've had a very active monsoon season, but when you think about the whole water health of the Intermountain West, Four Corner states, so much of that water health is dependent on, you know, the you know, fall, winter, and early spring, not summer. Summer only contributes about 20% to the total amount of moisture in that area. But what's interesting is, even with all the discussion of flooding in the Grand Canyon, which of course on the Colorado River, you go to Lake Powell, and Lake Powell right now, I mean, it's just 20 feet away from being the minimum level that it can be to support the generation of power. And it is the lowest it's been in a long time. It's 200 feet below full pool right now. And so the water resources in the West are going to be desperate for this massively building El Nino we've got going on right now that could really revive the Western states and erase a lot of this drought picture. Because right now, Susan, we're like 75% of the country covered in some stage of drought. That includes the abnormally dry category. If El Nino does typical El Nino things, there's a real chance, Susan, that by the time we get to April, we'll have cut that drought scenario maybe down to 30% or less. I mean, it could be huge if we get the winter we would expect given the strength of this El Nino.
5: Well, and you look at all of that, and you know that the irrigation and all that relies on that water flowage down those rivers. I mean, this monsoonal rain isn't going to fix anything, but it'll help

0: Aces. The 6'2 senior and head coach Amber Dolliver spoke with NCN's Andy Claussen about the match and their hopes for the season.
1: Our biggest thing is play clean. So we talk about, you know, moving her feet, getting to the block, playing good defense. So play clean on our side, and that will lead to some good hits.
2: Every year that I played for varsity, we've had some really good seniors, and especially last year having Hallie as a really big leader. There's definitely some big shoes to fill, not only like ability-wise, but also as a leader. So me and Allie and the rest of our seniors, just focusing on how we can help the younger people, especially when they have nerves. It's really good, and it makes us all feel happy that we can help them.
0: Malcolm has the weekend off before heading to Aurora next Thursday for a triangular in Aurora. From marching bands to national recording acts, there are plenty of musicians playing at the Nebraska State Fair. Michael Shively puts a spotlight on a local group and their passion for an instrument that isn't familiar to many Nebraskans.
3: The Nebraska State Fair is a treat for the senses, from the carnival rides to children laughing to animals. It's all making sounds that stand out. But here in the 4-H FFA building on the north side of the fairgrounds, there's a different sound echoing throughout the building. It's a little more peaceful. It's the sound of an old string instrument and people who are keeping tradition, history, and community alive.
4: We are called the Prairie Dulcimer Players because we are from this area, which is the prairie. And the dulcimer is our instrument that's very easy to learn to play. All of our music has had the notes transposed into numbers, so anybody can count, they can learn to play.
3: And Kay Stopcotti of Chapman and this group are doing quite a bit of playing this week. As they strum, others are exposed to the instrument and invited to join in.
4: Love the sound of the music, the calming, just a smooth instrument that's easy to play.
5: In the eye, strumming on the old banjo.
3: Pam Aldana of Hastings is among those eager to spread the gospel of the dulcimer.
6: These are four-string dulcimers, but there are six, and we play from fret to fret, which we're sliding, so it's kind of a slurry blending of the notes. 5, 7, 8, 3, 3, 3, 3, 3, 3, 3, 3, 5, 5, 6, 7, 6. So we're playing by number.
3: The Prairie Dulcimer Players normally play every Thursday from 2 to 3, primarily at senior living centers in the Tri-Cities. But during the fair, they're playing for new audiences all the time.
4: That's very interesting to meet all the people, yes, and get them to play. But probably one of the best things is we're all here together. We get to be communicating with one another and more of a dulcimer family than we might have otherwise been.
3: The Prairie Dulcimer Players are playing every day from 10 until 3 in the 4-H FFA building. If you're interested, come by. They'll even teach you how to play. At the Nebraska State Fair, Michael Shively, News Channel Nebraska.

0: ironically, usually the hottest spot in the state. It's going to be the cool zone there. After several days of 90s, you get to a wonderful Labor Day. Look at that, 88, and temps staying in the upper 80s or low 90s all the way through the week with lots of sunshine. So it should be glorious. On the flip side of that, Southwest is going to be a burning. We already saw highs right around 100 today, mid to upper 90s all the way through Tuesday. A little bit of relief, but not much. It's going to stay in the 90s for the foreseeable future. So, as is always the case with these high temps, practice those heat safety precautions. Stay indoors or at least in the shade as much as you can. Stay hydrated. Check on the kids, the pets, the elderly, and get ready for several hot days before we finally make our way out of it by mid next week. But hopefully you're able to get out there, enjoy the finale of the state fair, and a wonderful Labor Day weekend.
1: Approve this message.
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0: could a disease infection in the fall hurt your alfalfa or winter wheat next year? I'm Darren Hefty along with my brother Brian. On this week's Ag PhD show, we'll talk about fall fungicides.
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0: Got a tough to control weed of the week, a farm basics, and

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Hi, I'm Keir Albert. I'm here with the Texas Longhorns at the Nebraska State Fair. This is Reckon Line, one of our older 10-year-old cows here. She had a good time at the show. She's just here getting

0: being on display for everybody to come and take a look at. She's actually the grandmother to our new little baby calf we had this morning at about 7:30. So be sure to come on out and check them out at the Nebraska State Fair. You guys are watching News Channel Nebraska Live here at the Nebraska State Fair.
1: Oh, wow.
2: Born this morning.
1: That is amazing.
2: Still wobbly leg.
1: Yes, that's something that's humbling to see.
2: Certainly is. A big thank you to Cooperative Producers Incorporated, also known as CPI, for being our premier sponsor 2 years running, allowing News Channel Nebraska to come to you live from the Nebraska State Fair. Alongside Colleen Williams, I'm Dave Greek. We are happy to be here for our final night of coverage from the Nebraska State Fair. It has been a hot week.
1: It's been hot, temperature-wise, and also with just all the things going on.
2: There's
1: the
2: so much.
1: The competition has been heated. I mean, yeah.
2: And it's basically in the bag. I've already got the victory.
1: So what we're talking about, we've been playing a series of carnival games. That, I mean, it's not that much of a blowout. Not like Dave versus the Fair, where you're a big goose egg.
2: We'll have more of that at the end of the show.
1: But this is where, you know, it's been, I'd say, evenly matched, but not
2: Let's decide how evenly matched it was.
1: Okay.
3: All you do is catch fish, really baby sharks. That's really what they are. You catch three, you win a prize. The more you catch, the bigger the prize. But every three, it will be $11 on card or on $10 on cash discount. All you really got to do is literally catch fish. That's one right there. We once won it. Okay? So we catch three, we put the ball back in, and we just throw the fish in. We let the kids do that. That's the best part.
4: Oh, we got a winner. Look at that. A double catch.
1: Yes, I got two.
4: We got chicken
1: Wow, beat that, Greek.
4: There you go. Double catch. She did that one on purpose. It's okay. It's okay. So there we go. We are winners.
1: This is my last
4: winner,
1: one.
4: Winner, winner, winner. What?
1: What?
4: By the tail. No dead time. Look at that. Look at those skills.
1: Three tries, five fish.
4: Okay, don't go over three, okay?
1: Oh, he got two.
4: What?
1: And that was pretty fast.
4: No! What a look at that, no! Great job!
1: Oh!
4: Only got two. He lost one.
1: Oh, it didn't go in the bucket!
4: Remember, guys? $10, three.
1: None. That only counts for two. It's got to go in the bucket.
4: All right.
1: According to just now, the rules.
4: No. You don't got to go in the bucket. It can go in the ground. It can go in the ground,
1: but
4: guys.
1: But we're not children. This
4: That's
1: is
4: right.
1: a cutthroat competition.
4: This is a cutthroat competition. Mine ended up
1: Which means
4: on the beach.
1: Doesn't count.
4: It does count. It does
1: Look,
4: count.
1: No. Uh-huh. I mean, if you're playing for real. All right. I've got my first victory.
4: Surrender. Colleen got the dub.
2: Land sharks, as Jimmy Buffett would say. I guess they didn't count in Colleen Williams' scoreboard.
1: Look, I needed to get one more win on the board so it wasn't so lopsided. But that would be the one game I think I would go to with the little kids because you are guaranteed a prize.
2: Yes.
1: And it's very satisfying and fun because you can take all your time to fish the sharks out.
2: And you don't feel like a total failure like
1: no.
2: we did the day before.
1: Yeah.
2: When we couldn't hit a single ball.
1: Yeah, that was one of the times.
2: And win a goldfish. So at the end of it, I got the victory in the competition this year.
1: Yes, you did.
2: Always next year. And believe me, I'm looking forward to next year. More on that later in the show.
1: Okay.
2: But now, we're going to go to commercial with a lot more coming up from the Nebraska State Fair on NCN.
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0: urban, and rural. Because when people in Palisade understand what happens in Grand Island, and when people in Scotts Bluff get to share their story with the people of Niobrara, we become one Nebraska. This is Nebraska, and this is home.
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2: Our presenting sponsor from the Nebraska State Fair is the Grand Island Expo, events and livestock, allowing us to bring you all the fun here on News Channel Nebraska. And there's a lot more fun coming up at the top of the hour, 7 o'clock. We've got football games.
3: You
2: football,
3: guys are
2: football,
3: busy.
2: Football.
3: Football, football, football.
2: And it's that time of year. I actually am passing up on two games. I was supposed to officiate a 3 o'clock game in Hildreth and a 7 o'clock game in Holdridge today. Actually, I think they moved that up to 6 o'clock.
3: Because of the heat?
2: No, I think it was because of the distance.
3: Yeah.
2: I'm not 100% sure. I didn't pay attention enough because I'm here with you.
3: Ah, oh, here we are.
2: Brandon Axman has a preview of all the games coming your way tonight on NCN.
4: Thank you, Dave and Colleen. Personally, I am always excited when there's high school football on News Channel Nebraska, but for tonight's matchup between Norris and Scotts Bluff, there are two additional reasons why I'm extremely excited, and all of our viewers should be too. So reason number one, this is a top five matchup in Class B when you look at the preseason coaches' polls. Norris number three, Scotts Bluff number five. The Titans coming off a 7-point defeat in week one to perhaps the Class B favorite in Gretna East. So the Titans feeling good about going toe-to-toe with one of the best. Scotts Bluff, they took care of business at home last Friday, defeating Pius 21-6, didn't give up a touchdown. Okay, reason one, top five matchup. Reason number two, at News Channel Nebraska, we love highlighting the entire state, and this is a perfect East versus West showdown. Scotts Bluff waving the flag of the panhandle, traveling 6 hours for this game. That is an added element that makes this game extra fun. Side note, it's going to be hot. Kickoff has been pushed back an hour to 8 o'clock, meaning we'll be going live for this one at 7:45 p.m. Central, and looking forward to it.
2: Brandon, thanks. And
3: yeah,
2: what those conditions are for the kids playing tonight, it's going to be weird. It's been cloudy today, which mm-hmm. is nice, but it feels like the humidity has been captured.
3: I can tell you, we can tell how humid it is by what my hair is doing, and it is definitely, the humidity meter is peaked. I can see myself in the monitor, and it's not pretty. But
2: I obviously have the same issues with my hair that is barely hanging on.
3: It is hanging in there.
2: The top of my
3: head. You're looking good. Don't worry.
2: As far as the forecast goes for the rest of the day and for the weekend, the Labor Day weekend at that, let's go to Michael Anthony.
5: Thank you very much, and thanks to our State Fair forecast sponsor, Museum of Nebraska Art. Tonight, things will be cooling down into the 50s out in the panhandle, 60s for most of the state, 70s in the east and in the southeast. May see a few spotty showers and storms across the eastern two-thirds of the state. The good news, no severe weather expected, at least no for the foreseeable future. So we got that going for us, which is nice. What we don't have going for us is cool weather. It is going to heat up big time again on Saturday with your hottest spots in the northwest and the southeast, where it will approach 100 tomorrow, low to mid-90s for the rest of the state. And right along that South Dakota state line, we'll see a few spotty showers and storms tomorrow as well. But again, nothing too strong or severe. Quick look at your extended forecast. Most of us won't really start to see any relief from the heat until Wednesday. It's going to be 90s all the way through Labor Day and beyond before things start to cool out midweek. Southeast really getting scorched there, up around 100 for about five straight days before you drop nearly about 10 degrees on Wednesday. Upper 80s, low 90s for the rest of the week once we get through the heat. Central also seeing some hot ones there, especially on Labor Day. It'll approach triple digits, and then a little bit of relief, not much, low 90s for the rest of the week after that. Northwest is going to be the place to be. Really not too hot this weekend, at least compared to the rest of the state. And then you get a cool down much earlier than most folks. 80s starting Monday and going through the first few days of the week. Warm it up a bit, but just upper 80s, low 90s.

0: These perfection detection should be a glorious week for you. Southwest staying mighty warm. In fact, mid to upper 90s all the way through Tuesday, and only a little bit of relief, low 90s for the rest of the week after that. Stay cool out there. Enjoy the state fair. And back to you, Colleen and Dave.
1: All right. You got an idea what the weekend looks like?
2: Well, looks a little hot.
1: How does it make you feel?
2: Well, and even Monday, I thought we might get a break.
1: Well, it looks like it's going to get turned up even more, at least in central Nebraska. The Northwest folks have a possible reprieve. Sub-90s, still 88, that's plenty
2: lucky
1: warm.
2: Lucky ducks.
1: Well, if you're looking for something to do, come on out to the Nebraska State Fair. And indoors, you got the chance to go shopping for some possible furniture to put outdoors.
2: That's
1: right. They also have some furniture for inside.
3: 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This is Lisa Coates. 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Lisa, you've got a lot of different options here, first and foremost, in the cool weather.
2: Amen, Dave. Well, that's what we were just talking about, is just sitting in here enjoying this nice air conditioning, and you need a break, and your feet need a little rest, and need to cool off a little bit. Come see us.
3: No better spot than this furniture, because it is very comfortable.
2: 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It is. And lots of different options, too. 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Got a lot of stuff to scope out. And lots going on around here.
3: If I went to the big box store, I could get something. I don't know how it would compare to what you're selling at Amish Furniture. So make a comparison for me.
2: Oh, absolutely. So all of our products are handcrafted by the Amish, a group in northern Indiana. 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What sets us apart is all of our furniture's heirloom quality. So solid hardwood, gonna last through generations, be passed down from generation to generation, and just a quality you can't get other places. The customizability, is that even a word? Customizability? I'm going with it.
3: Yes.
2: Why not? You know, you can customize everything. Your wood species, your stain, all of the outdoor, the color choices, different configurations. I mean, you name it, we can do it.
3: I'm looking at a beautiful dining room table over there. It's got the contours to the exterior. It's not just a cut and paste from a big factory.
2: No, absolutely. And that's what's really cool is no two tables are alike. Each one is entirely different from the next one, even though same wood species, same stain, but it is just your table, and no one's going to have one just like it. So pretty fun.
3: And then for the outdoor furniture, this is more of that poly material, is it not?
2: Correct.
3: Which means there's a good warranty with this furniture.
2: Yep, 20-year warranty. It's going to last you longer than 20 years. What we love about it is, of course, where we live, you know, it can withstand our Nebraska weather and the wind, and you can leave this stuff out year-round and not have to worry. There's no UV fade, all the things.
3: So folks aren't able to make it out to the Fauna Park Concourse to check you guys out. Where are some other locations where they can come visit you?
2: Well, our store is here in Grand Island, so on the corner of Webb Road and Highway 30. And then we also have a location in Elkhorn, so on Cumberland Drive out in Elkhorn.
3: And if you can get out here, we got some really nice sales.
2: Oh, man. This is the time. This is the time. So the fair specials go for not only, you know, what we have on hand, but, of course, anything that you wanted to custom order. So if you wanted this fire pit table and chairs in different color scheme, you're going to get that sale price on that as well. So
3: her name's Lisa. She's here with Amish Furniture of Grand Island and the Fauna Park Concourse. Come check her out.
2: Well done.
1: Lisa also said they buy their furniture directly from the Amish in northern Indiana. They bend the materials on their own. They've got big urns to do all that.
2: Really?
1: They put a lot of work into the craftsmanship for all their, plus 20-year warranty for the outdoor stuff, so it's really nice. And she said the sales that are happening at the state fair can be for anything that you buy.
2: Oh.
1: As far as color coordination, et cetera. So if you want different sets, you can go that route too.
2: We've come a long way from wicker, which I've had that doesn't last through hailstorms.
1: Well, we have a lot of those around here.
2: Glad. There are things more durable.
1: Yes, certainly. We've got a lot more durability coming your way right here on NCN a little bit later.
4: Using ethanol is an easy way to lower your carbon footprint by reducing greenhouse gas emissions by 47%. E15 is cleaner burning, saves drivers up to 10 cents per gallon, and can be used in vehicles 2001 and newer. ethanol made from locally grown field corn is a non-toxic, natural octane booster. Mixed with gas, it displaces chemicals that cause heart disease.

0: Elections are right around the corner. If you want to make sure your voice is heard, it's more important than ever to know when, where, and how to vote. That's why AARP has the latest information on key voting deadlines, how to register, and where to vote. Stay informed so you can make your voice heard in the upcoming election. Log on to learn more.
1: One of the services that I offer that is new to the area is that of a hip preservation program. So that involves a hip arthroscopy. A small surgery just involves a few poke holes. And with this, I can treat some pathology such as labral tears as well as hip impingement. I also offer typical joint replacements as well as treating athletic type injuries as well. I am Dr. Eric Heidman, and I am a proud member of the team at Hastings Orthopedics and Mary Lanning Healthcare.
2: Big thanks to Stern Museum for being one of our studio sponsors here at the Nebraska State Fair, allowing us to go live on News Channel Nebraska. Colleen and I know a thing or two about competition, friendly as it may be.
3: Right.
2: Even though both of us have that little desire
3: to win,
2: to always come out on top.
3: It's true.
2: It's all right. It's fun.
3: Kent was the same way. I mean, we all were having fun, but we wanted to win.
2: Perfect segue to Courtney Lingaman. She is the competitive exhibits manager here at the Nebraska State Fair. I didn't know there was such a thing.
3: Yeah, you got to explain.
2: Please.
4: Yeah, so competitive exhibits is open to anyone. You don't have to qualify to enter. So we have 9 different departments, which are ag products, viticulture, foods, education, horticulture, quilts, textile arts, and visual arts. So your cookies, your cakes, your quilting, your vegetables, your flowers, all of that good stuff.
3: Wow, can you walk us through the process in case someone watching, there's a chance to enter next year? This is so neat.
4: Yeah, absolutely. So for our education department, which is K through 12, it's open to all schools, homeschool, public school, all of it. That entry book normally goes live in January or February, and we close those entries middle of July.
3: Okay.
4: And then May 1st is when we try to have all of the other entry books online. So you can go to statefair.org and go to events and competitive exhibits, and we have each of the departments listed separately. You can click on the entry book, and then July 1st, we open online entries. We use ShowWorks, and there's a step-by-step process to that, but it doesn't cost you anything, and you get to compete against the whole state.
3: Oh, that's fun.
2: There are varying levels of competition and desire to win. How fierce has it gotten in any specific event, and give us a good story?
4: It depends on where you're at.
2: I'm all ears.
4: So the education department, you have siblings competing against each other,
3: yeah.
4: And that gets so intense. We have academic testing that happens live on the fair, and those siblings, they want to see who gets first place right away.
3: Oh, like a quiz bowl?
4: Yeah, we do have quiz bowl, yeah.
3: Dave, you got to see how you fare against the kids.
2: Next year when I lose more? Sure.
4: I sat there and I was like, how do these kids know some of this stuff? It was humbling, very humbling. And then open class, I mean, David Dorsey, a lot of the people in the art world know his name. He's from Valentine. He travels all over to stock shows to sell his artwork. And the reason he enters the state fair is because he didn't as a kid.
3: Aww.
4: And when you see his artwork, it's phenomenal. And we have so many amazing exhibitors in there, whether it's foods, the cake decorating contest. We have a kids cupcake decorating contest. My little 5-year-old did it this year and got second place, his first ever ribbon.
3: Really? Oh, you must be so proud.
4: Yes, but the competition started because he was going to his little sister going, look what I got.
3: Uh-huh. So game on in your household.
4: It is.
2: As far as art's tough to be competitive because outside of coloring within the lines, it's all a judgment.
3: It's pretty subjective, for sure.
2: Very much so.
4: It is.
2: How do you decide on who's the best?
4: So we always say it's one judge on that given day. A judge is different days, they have different opinions.
3: Yeah.
4: Different judges have different opinions. But we bring in all of our judges. We kind of bring them in specialized to the area. So say we have an acrylic category, we try to find an artist or a teacher that specializes in acrylics to judge that. And then like, we'll go to photography. That's another art form. We bring in 3
3: photographers?
4: Yes.
3: Photojournalists.
4: Photojournalists.
3: Like a game show.
4: We did have a photojournalist, and then we had other photographers. So we had a mix of everyone in there. And they all look at the category and they pick their favorites, and then they deliberate together to place them one through five. So each department does judging completely different, but we try to find there's those niche categories that we have to have a specialized judge, and then you have other things that a judge can judge numerous things, like our ag products, the vegetables. We have one judge that comes in and does all of that.
3: That's quite a job. Were we going to talk about honey ice cream?
4: Yes.
3: Okay, so, tell us everything.
4: Yeah, so we have a bee culture department, which is not just honey and honeycombs. They do, like, bee photography, bee gift baskets. But the Nebraska Beekeeper Association also sells honey ice cream in the 4-H and FFA building. If you haven't had it, the strawberry is the best.
3: Ooh.
4: And all of the proceeds from that goes to their scholarship foundation. So it's very meaningful, but they have to compete a little bit with the UNL Dairy Store in there.
2: Oh, sure.
4: So there's competition in there,
3: yeah.
4: too.
3: Everywhere you turn.
4: It is.
2: You mentioned something about crafts.
4: Yes.
2: Didn't you check out the craft exhibit today?
3: Yes, we did. We went to the craft show, the fair.
4: Oh, yeah. The craft fair is going on.
3: There was a beautiful thing. Such variety, too.
4: Oh, I know. One of our artists, it's a craft. They made wooden birdhouses. I would have never guessed they were birdhouses. I'm like, the talent and the, like, just people see textile arts or visual arts and they're like, well, I can't do that. No, it's crafts. It's crafting. There's literally a class for anyone. Beginners, amateurs.
3: Let's enter.
4: Yeah.
3: Dave.
4: That's...
2: No.
3: Oh.
2: I can't.
3: Are we not? We're eligible to enter.
4: Absolutely.
2: I'm not.
4: As long as you live in the state of Nebraska.
2: I got that box checked.
4: Any age.
3: Okay, I'm going to find us categories.
2: Zero.
3: No,
2: big
3: this is
2: zero.
3: It. Thank you.
4: I'm reaching out to both of you, and like, where's your entries?
3: Yes.
2: Got lots in the mail.
4: Oh.
2: I'll blame the U.S. Postal Service.
4: Online entries.
2: I don't know how to use a computer.
3: Thank you, Courtney, we're in.
2: Right in front of me. Courtney Lingerman, we appreciate your time. Colleen was at the craft exhibit.
3: Yes.
2: Here's a look at what she saw today.
3: It was so cool. Here we go. We are about to enter the craft show. I have never been in here. I cannot wait to see what they have in store because this facility is gigantic. Okay, let's go. This is our first stop. By the way, there are so many vendors here, but this caught our attention right away because they want us to stop and smell the books. And really, there is nothing like the smell of books. I'm here with the honeysuckles because there is an interesting story. When you step in, it's like you're transported, I feel like, into the world of Harry Potter.
5: Yeah, so what we were trying to do when we built this, we were trying to encompass like an old Victorian library aesthetic. So you step into a trailer, and then when you're on the inside, it feels like you're not in that. And that's what we were trying to do.
3: I think you did it. Tell us about the elements from the ceiling to the floors.
5: Yeah, so the ceilings, that was actually kind of a thing with us. We argued about it. I was like, there's no way. It's not gonna look good, you know. And then we got done, and it turned out amazing. So, and then all the way, you know, everything is custom. Built so from the metal frame up we did it ourselves, so it took about a year, everything down, so all the bookshelves are custom built, hardwood floor, it was a lot of fun.
3: And built-in bookshelves, you just feel like you can't believe you're at the Nebraska State Fair, yet here we are.
5: Yep.
3: And where can people find you throughout the year?
6: Honestly, the best way is to follow us on social media and then check our calendar from there. But like September this month, we have every day that we're open is booked.
3: Oh my goodness, congratulations. And congratulations on the baby.
6: Thank you.
3: You guys are a busy family, and what a wonderful creation you have here.
6: Thank you.
3: You never know what you're going to find at the Nebraska State Fair.
7: This is so cool. We have just met up with Ken from Firth, Nebraska. You're a wood carver. Tell us about what you do.
8: So these are all started out as just a block of wood like this. And I'll use a knife and hammer tools and carve them into something like this.
7: My goodness, when did you get interested in this?
8: About 8 years ago.
7: Really? So kind of later in life?
8: Yeah. And just

0: started out with the small projects like this and little gnomes and stuff and got hooked on it.
1: Oh my goodness. Do you know what you're going to do ahead of time, or does it turn into its own thing?
0: This stuff, I usually know what I'm doing.
1: Yeah.
0: But with these bigger pieces, with the bark.
1: Take a look at the details here.
0: Sometimes I try to make it something, and sometimes the wood kind of lets you know what it's going to be. You can see a shape in there.
1: Wow.
0: These are all the bark off the cottonwood trees.
1: It's beautiful.
2: I bet there's nothing like sitting down with a piece of wood and just letting your hands do what they're doing.
3: For sure. It's a lot of fun. A lot of cute little stuff. Happy little guys. Got the little grass stains doing what gnomes do in the yard, you know, sliding down hills, taking breaks.
2: Oh, well, what a delightful place. Thanks for letting us stop by.
3: Yeah, absolutely.
1: Craft show continues all day tomorrow, and it is nice and air-conditioned in there.
4: Where is it at?
1: Oh, my goodness. It's,
4: one
1: I don't know what building. Heartland Event Center.
4: Big Iron Event Center.
1: That's my answer.
4: New name. The big building?
1: Yes.
4: Big Iron Event Center.
1: Okay.
4: They just rebranded.
1: I just read what was on the side of it.
4: Question.
1: Go on.
4: What's more exciting, NCN's special guest or the things in common between myself, a funnel cake, a corn dog, and a roller coaster? Find out later.
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5: 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Because when people in Palisade understand what happens in Grand Island, and when people in Scotts Bluff get to share their story with the people of Niobrara, we become one Nebraska. 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
4: One of the newest options in Grand Island is GI Expo. Andrea Pichia joins us. Andrea,
8: hello.
4: Tell me a little bit about Grand Island Expo, because this is still so new.
8: It is, yeah. So GI Expo, we're a new entity under the Fauner Park campus. We're overseeing all the events and livestock shows that are happening on the campus. So anything from banquets to galas, trade shows, sports competitions, livestock shows, you name it, we can host it here on our campus.
4: So you can host it here, but this isn't part of the state fair?
8: No. Nope, we're just a good partner with them. So the State Fair has the grounds for the duration of the fair and then Exarban, and we're just kind of here to support them and help them out as the years go on. And then we take over the grounds October 1st through July 31st and kind of run all of our stuff then.
4: So starting October, events are under your watch. What kind of events are we looking at in the near future?
8: Yeah, so we have a Bonanza show coming up, so several livestock shows. We are actually having a ultimate bullfighting event in November, so it's going to be November 27th and 28th. It's a new event to the area. It's going to be like ultimate bullfighting, so it's like extreme sports with like that Western sport feel. So it's going to be exciting. We're excited about that. So tickets are going to go on sale soon for that. And then we also are doing a Merry Market at Fauner Park is what we're calling it. So it's going to be like a craft and trade show, home goods, holiday shopping. So that's also going to be Thanksgiving weekend. And so we're looking for vendors.

0: You'll see some advertising start coming out for that just to kind of push that event. So we're excited for the year and for to be here and just start really growing our campus and seeing what we have here.
1: Well, because you're so new, people aren't necessarily familiar with you. So how do we get people more in tune with what you're doing or where they can get more information?
0: For sure. So you can visit us at giexpoevents.com. You can follow us on all the social pages. We're still new, and so we're still getting our name out there. But we want you to know we're here. We're excited. Fauna Park campus has always had great events, and so we're just now kind of pushing them and trying to offer some more opportunities for the community of Grand Island.
1: What has this undertaking been like for you as part of GI Expo?
0: It's been challenging and fun and exciting. So I've been on board for about 6 months now, and so it's just kind of seeing what, you know, what do we have, what are our opportunities. And there are some great campus partners we have with State Fair, with the casino, with Venue Works, and so it's really exciting to see what we're going to do here in the future.
1: It's got to be nice to be able to have all these different options to balance things off of. At the same time, they have a little bit more of an established culture, so to speak. So how do you try to rub off on them or have them rub off on you so you can kind of be one in the same?
0: A lot of different ways. A lot of times I just come with a crazy idea, or I'm like, hey, what about this?
1: Yeah.
0: Or we've tried this type of thing, and just, you know, we just kind of have that collaboration, and we have a lot of conversations of what could work or what has worked, and maybe where do we want to steer our direction to be and kind of make our brand and make our name. So
1: Ultimate Bullfighting is a great opportunity.
0: Yeah.
1: It piqued my interest severely because I've never heard of Ultimate Bullfighting. So what does this look like?
0: So it's going to be 2 days. Basically what it is, it's extreme athletes. So we'll have some of the top bullfighters in the country come out. And they basically, they try to control the bull, and it's going to be a tour, a point system. So it's going to be the regional tour to where they can advance on. And so these events happen nationwide. And so it's a really cool event. And Nebraska produces a lot of bullfighters. And I think it's just because of the nature of who we are and the kind of people that we are. So it's going to be a really neat event to see.
1: What is the date again for this?
0: November 27th and 28th.
1: And the tickets are?
0: On sale. They're going to be going on sale after Labor Day.
1: So. After Labor Day.
0: Yep.
1: So hang tight for just a bit, and then they'll be there.
0: Yes, yep.
1: Andrea, thanks so much, and best of luck to you at GI Expo. The Aurora Cooperative Pavilion has hidden the sun from us, and it will stay behind there for the rest of the evening, so we're feeling good about things. As far as the forecast goes for the weekend, it's not quite as nice. Michael Anthony's got it for us.
2: Thank you very much, and thank you to our State Fair forecast sponsor, the Museum of Nebraska Art. Happy Friday, happy fair, Friday night fun, cooling down into the 50s out west in that area where the folks are partying with the Nebraska State Fair in the 70s, 60s for most of the central, and getting progressively warmer as we progress east. And it will get progressively hotter again tomorrow after we see a few scattered showers and storms over about the eastern two-thirds of Nebraska. It heats up again on Saturday. Your hot spots are going to be in the northwest and in the southeast as it will approach 100 again tomorrow, low to mid-90s for the rest of the state. And right along that South Dakota state line, the northern edge of Nebraska and into the panhandle, a few more scattered showers and storms. Again, not expecting anything strong or severe. We are expecting a cool down by midweek as we take a quick look at your extended forecast there. After four straight days of 90s, four or five straight days, we'll see 80s for the rest of the week for the northeast after that, with a little bit of precipitation here and there, but not much. Southeast is really where the buns are going to be burned there, up around 100 all the way through Tuesday before things finally cool down midweek with upper 80s, low 90s for the rest of the week after we get through that big patch of heat. Central also staying in the mid to upper 90s through Labor Day, then a gradual cool down into the low 90s as the rest of the week rolls on. Northwest, super cool. Look at you Fonzies out there. Just low 90s for the holiday weekend. And then on Labor Day itself, perfection detection. Upper 80s. It's going to stay nice right in that zone for most of the week. Upper 80s, low 90s. Southwest, not as good news for you. Mid to upper 90s all the way through Tuesday. And then not a whole lot of relief. Low 90s for the rest of the week after that. So stay cool. Have fun. Back to the fair. Colleen and Dave.
1: Thanks again to CPI for being our premier sponsor 2 years in a row right here at the Nebraska State Fair. Coming to you live on News Channel Nebraska. And with this, I present one of our favorite people.
3: Ladies and gentlemen,
1: the one, the
3: together.
1: Only, the award winning.
3: It is. Ah!
1: Hello!
3: Here it is, Brandon. It's good to be with you both, Dave and Colleen. Thanks for having me again. Thank you so much.
1: Where do you work again?
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1: That's right.

0: I knew it.
1: 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And we're having a lot of fun down there in Hastings.
2: Party Line's still going.
1: 80 years strong, yes. And I had a guy come into my office. He was about retirement age, and he says, "My mother loves your show." At that point, I realized my audience was probably a little older.
0: How many people from 33 County listen to you?
1: 33 County or 30 County?
0: 30, whichever one you make fun of all the time driving.
1: 30 County. So lots do. In fact, we love our 30 County listeners. I was behind a 30 County driver on the way to the Nebraska State Fair today who did not know they had a turn signal. So here to let them know you can use that left or right.
2: Oh, my goodness. Okay, you always have fun things going on. Don't let Jay steer you down a path, by the way.
0: What?
2: You
0: no.
2: might go in an interesting
0: I would
2: direction.
0: Never.
2: Tell us some exciting things you have going on. You guys are always so much fun.
1: We're having some fun. So September 29th, we're starting Heroes for Hunger in Hastings on the top of the building, the rooftop of the building of KHAS Radio Studios. I'm climbing the rooftop. Actually, there's an elevator. I'm going to take it up there. And I'm going to camp up there until we fill an entire box truck full of donated food for the Hastings Food Pantry. How long do I stay up there? Until we fill the box truck.
0: This is your third time, right?
1: Third year in a row. Last 2 years, it's a little over 2 days. About 2 days and 10 hours one day. I think 2 days and 6 hours the other day. I had one kid last year in kindergarten at St. Cecilia's Catholic Schools tell me that I was going to stay there until Christmas. And so,
2: Like Santa.
1: I think he was on the naughty list.
2: It's so neat to see organizations kind of combine their stuff. They come in, they drop it off. It's a wonderful thing you guys do.
1: The response we've seen from the schools, Adams Central Public Schools, Hastings Public Schools, Hastings Catholic Schools, all of the churches, Hastings College coming together to help out businesses, to your point, Colleen.
2: Yeah.
1: How can we help? How can we do be a pickup spot for this food? It's just lovely to see that kind of giving spirit in Hastings.
2: Yes.
0: We wish you continued success. Now the real challenge, with your radio professionality, if that's a word, send us to break on television.
2: Here we go.
1: I don't know what's coming up next.
2: Camera one.
1: I don't know what's coming up next, but we got some fun stuff. Don't go anywhere. We've got food, African food from Benin, West Africa, the Ivory Coast. It's all next on News Channel Nebraska.
2: He's going to put us out of a job.
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0: 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That's why AARP has the latest information on key voting deadlines, how to register, and where to vote. 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
1: 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Coming to you live from the Nebraska State Fair. And once again, it is everybody's
2: favorite segment.
1: We've got food and a lot of delightful stuff. And this is all from African Delights, and this is Fifi.
3: Yes.
1: Fifi, hello.
3: Hello.
1: How do you do?
3: Oh, I'm doing well.
1: Good.
3: Yes.
1: Okay, let's start talking about this, because these

0: dishes look really,
1: really
0: extraordinary. Yes.
1: This one especially.
2: Okay. Okay. This is fufu. This is
1: fufu.
2: Yes. The white ball is fufu. It's made with yam.
0: Okay.
2: It is like mashed potato, but it's mashed yam.
0: Oh.
2: And you eat it with egusi. The stew is called egusi.
1: Okay.
2: It's made with spinach and melon seeds.
1: Am I using a spoon?
2: You,
1: or
2: yes,
1: fork?
2: You can. You anything. Usually, okay. Originally, you use your hand.
1: Oh.
2: Go ahead.
1: Okay, okay. I'm gonna go here. I'm going in.
0: We're gonna have to go with the utensils today only because Brandon's a filthy animal. We can't trust him. Reviews are in.
1: You guys, it's so good.
2: Yes, full of flavor, right?
1: Yes, it is.
0: Right, and then what are
1: and really get some of this.
0: Good looking little
2: thing. Okay, this is.
1: I just double dip. Be careful of that squadron.
2: This is puff. It's like a beignet. It's very popular in West Africa, where I'm from, Benin. And you can have any type of topping. We have a strawberry and cotton candy. This is a delight.
1: Okay, well, let's try it.
2: Okay.
1: Isn't that interesting?
0: Very.
2: Yeah.
1: I would be happy if I came and got that. I feel like I'm having something I've never had before.
2: Yeah.
0: And this is?
2: This is jollof rice and veggies. Jollof rice is a rice cooking tomato stew.
0: Okay.
2: Veggie and chicken.
0: After you.
3: Thank you, sir. I want to ask you about this fufu you got here.
2: Yes.
3: You said it's made with yams. Now,
2: how
3: do you have to smash the yams down a lot? How do you make that to get it to that form?
2: Okay, originally you have to pound the yam. You cook it and you pound it.
1: This?
3: That is killer.
1: Try this. This will be one of the best bites you have, Brandon.
0: The Nebraska State Fair, she's on the south side of the food pod.
1: So
0: all the way south, right next to the News Channel Nebraska and the Aurora Cooperative Pavilion building.
2: Yeah.
0: Beepy, this is delightful.
1: You got to enter the new foods contest. These
0: Absolutely.
1: Are really good.
2: I know.
0: Yes,
2: I will.
1: I will.
0: In the meantime, we're going to go to Michael Anthony for another look at the forecast.
4: Oh, my gosh. Yum.
5: Thank you very much, and thank you to our State Fair forecast sponsor, the Museum of Nebraska Art. Pretty cool Friday night if you're out west there with lows in the 50s, 60s for most of the central, 70s for most of the east. And we'll be seeing some scattered showers and storms all across pretty much the eastern two-thirds of the state tonight, but no severe weather forecast. So enjoy that. Hopefully it looks like it's behind us for quite a while. The heat is certainly still ahead of us there. Pretty much for all of us, we'll be seeing 90s throughout the entire holiday weekend, including Labor Day. Your hot spots on Saturday are going to be up in the northwest and down in the southeast, where it will approach 100, low to mid-90s for the rest of the state, mid-90s right there in the state fair zone. And yes, right along that northern ridge of Nebraska, the South Dakota state line, a few spotty showers and storms tomorrow, but again, nothing too strong and nothing severe. Looking at your extended forecast, things will stay warm in the northeast through Wednesday. That's when we start to see the cool down. That's when pretty much all of us will finally start to get some relief from the heat, and it'll stay in the upper 80s in the northeast for the rest of the week after that. Not a whole lot of relief for the southeast. When you include today, we're talking close to 100 for nearly five straight days, and then about a 10-degree drop as you get into Wednesday with the upper 80s, low 90s for the rest of the week after the heat blast moves out. Central also seeing mid to upper 90s through Labor Day, and then a gradual cool down for the rest of the week after that. Northwest, boy, you are some lucky ducks. Look at this. Really not that hot over the weekend. You even get a little rain to cool you off. You get a magnificent Monday for Labor Day there with highs only in the upper 80s, and it's going to stay right in that upper 80s, low 90s zone the rest of the week. Southwest is staying hot, mid to upper 90s all the way through Tuesday, and then low 90s the rest of the week. Back to Colleen and Dave.
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1: Oh, man.
0: Around these fairgrounds here at Quad Park Campus. So it's been a bad week for me, taking on the fair.
1: Yeah.
0: Like, it's been a great time.
1: But as far as your win record, it's been lousy.
0: Lousy is a kind way of saying it. So we're trying to find one more
1: idea. It's Redemption Day.
0: Dave versus, and I thought, what's going to possibly erase all the failures?
1: Yeah, right.
0: So
1: this is your opus, your grand finale.
0: Came up with an idea.
6: There are so many things to do at the Nebraska State Fair.

0: yes. including the Midway. And they've even got food here.
1: You
0: now, Colleen,
1: bet.
0: Take a walk with me.
1: Let's go.
0: The situation is,
1: okay.
0: we have done a lot of different things.
1: We have
0: a lot of different foods. We haven't hit the staples.
1: That's true.
0: The staples
1: the
0: of the Nebraska

0: find out.
1: I've got the fair food staples, and now I need a staple for the Midway. And it's the roller coaster, the Super Cyclone. Here's the deal. You are not supposed to have any items, including drinks or food, even though it doesn't say it. I'm getting a one-time exception for tonight's Dave Versus.
2: We have to establish rules. What declares a victory here, Dave?
1: Obviously, I gotta finish all of it.
2: Wait, you're going volume for victory?
1: I'm trying to make up for my failure yesterday.
2: You mean all four failures.
1: While also doing this with a little excitement.
2: It is great. Okay.
1: It's perfect.
2: What if we just did this? What if the victory is just keeping all of this in your tummy?
1: That's not gonna be an issue. The powdered sugar at high speeds is gonna be an issue.
2: Yes.
3: Uh-oh. I've been lucky to get the corn dog.
1: I think it's going to get really white.

0: Show me.
1: I barely got the corn dog in my mouth. I wasn't finished eating my mouth full. That's a colossal failure. I maybe had a chance to do the whole corn dog. Maybe. I thought the corn dog was going to eat. That was a big, thick, good corn dog. Well, I mean, I was at the top. I was really getting my second bite in. Colleen, the fair got me.
0: You went 0 for 5.
1: And I barely got to taste the funnel cake.
2: Another loss.
0: I said just do the corn dog, and you were pretty confident.
2: Well, I thought I could eat the corn dog on the trip up, but that thing was a big, beefy corn dog.
0: It was a state fair
2: corn
0: dog.
2: And I had that first bite, and I knew right away, uh-oh, I was in trouble. And then I was saying something up at the top. I couldn't even understand because I had so much
0: we tried to
2: corn dog and
0: listened to you over and over.
2: We're trying to look for closed captions. There was no finding out other than something was going to make me all white. And I think it was talking about the powdered sugar.
0: You are a good sport. This was so fun to watch you compete. And you almost had it a couple of times.
2: We did our best.
0: The bowls.
2: And at the end of it, we have to thank all of our sponsors.
0: Oh, my goodness.
2: Because they
0: Absolutely.
2: Allowed us to be out here. Our premier sponsor, CPI, Grand Island Expo was a presenting sponsor for us as well. Stern Museum was a studio sponsor out here. CPI doing it for us 2 years in a row. Mary Lanning Healthcare. We had Nebraska Ethanol Board and Renewable Fuels by Nebraska. We appreciate everybody for being a sponsor and Landmark Implement for providing us the gator. Colleen, our time here at the Nebraska State Fair is coming to a close. We've got a lot still to come on News Channel Nebraska. Thanks for being a part of
0: this.
2: Thank
0: you for letting me join you guys.
2: Having to do this without Kent, I needed somebody here. I'm glad
0: you're here. Agreed. And we love you, Kent, forever.
2: Coming up next on NCN, Bloomfield versus Wausau. Ooh. Eric McKay's got the call. And then at 8 o'clock, it'll be North Scott's Bluff switching over on the South Beach. Thank you so much for partaking in the Nebraska State Fair with us right here on News Channel Nebraska.

0: This is a special presentation from New
1: and a notary public from York were both convicted of misdemeanors related to the petition gathering effort. And Hilders argued that should have been brought into question whether enough valid signatures existed for voters to take to the polls on medical marijuana. The measures passed with 71% approval of Nebraskans in 2024. A resident is asking a judge to strip a proposed constitutional amendment from the November ballot. The Nebraska Examiner reports that that resident filed an emergency lawsuit Tuesday against Secretary of State Bob Evenin and sponsors of the Fairness for Girls initiative. The proposed amendment would constitutionally restrict K through 12 and college athletics by biological sex assigned at birth. The resident claims the petition summary misled signers by failing to explain that it applies to public schools, colleges, and private competitors. The resident

0: is urging the court to act before state election officials officially certify the ballot on September 11th. Secretary Evinen responded in a brief Thursday asking the court to dismiss the suit. He noted that no Nebraska court has ever disqualified a ballot initiative over its summary statement. The University of Nebraska president is once again stressing the importance of increased investment in the state's secondary education system. Dr. Jeff Gold delivered his second State of the University address in Lincoln on Tuesday. He highlighted what he says is a 10-to-1 economic return on investments from the state into the university. He also celebrated a record year of philanthropy, outlining over $500 million in charitable giving. But Gold warned that a decade's worth of budget cuts has put their path of progress at risk. The NU Board of Regents have requested a 4.5% increase in the funding for the upcoming biennium.
1: Simply put, ladies and gentlemen, the vitality of our university depends on the vitality of our state. And the vitality of our state, in turn, depends on the vitality of its university. At a time of economic and geopolitical uncertainty, investing in the University of Nebraska is not just an investment in higher education, it's an investment in Nebraska's future.
0: Gold also highlighted recent successes across campuses, including a governance structure for Nebraska medicine. The Regents this week approved an agreement with the Omaha Community Foundation as a shared partner in running the healthcare organization. A theater in a small town in southeast Nebraska is set to hit a century mark of providing quality entertainment options directly to the people of Fairbury and Jefferson County. Fairbury's Bonham Theater first opened its doors in September 1926. Since then, it hosted events like stage shows, appliance demonstrations, guest speakers, and of course, the latest offerings from the silver screen. But while the theater is celebrating 100 years of existence this month, it hasn't been open nonstop for that entire century. The theater was closed for about 5 years, starting in 2012, before a nonprofit formed to keep this Fairbury fixture afloat.
2: I think that the Bonham is just an incredibly important asset here in Fairbury. It gives us people a place to come see movies without having to travel all the way to Lincoln or Beatrice or somewhere else. You do it right here in town. Not a lot of small towns have movie theaters anymore, and so the fact that we can maintain the one here has been great.
0: To commemorate the theater hitting the century mark later this month, the Bonham Board is putting together a social media campaign where they are asking longtime theater guests to submit historical photos and videos showcasing why the theater is so significant to this part of the state. Douglas County deputies are searching for a hit-and-run driver who ran over a child on an e-bike Thursday evening. Investigators say three children were riding e-bikes illegally near 205th in Harrison Streets when a driver honked and chased them over a curb. One child fell off his bike and the driver ran him over before fleeing the scene. The child suffered a non-life-threatening leg injury and is now recovering. Deputies are looking for a black Jeep Wrangler. They say to call the Douglas County Sheriff's Office if you have any further information. Lincoln police arrested a 35-year-old man after he allegedly punched teenagers and threatened them at gunpoint Wednesday. Investigators say Justin Beatham got into an argument with a group of five teens inside a home near North First Street and Cornhusker Highway. Court records state Beatham punched two teenagers as they tried to leave, then grabbed a handgun and aimed it directly at the group. The teens escaped and drove to a bar in South Lincoln to call police. Officers say they arrested Beatham when he returned to the scene. He now faces terroristic threat, child abuse, and fourth offense DUI charges. A judge set his bond at $6,500. Stick around here on News Channel Nebraska. We'll have more news up next.
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0: The Nebraska State Fair is making history today, hosting its first ever adaptive horse show for riders. State Fair organizers say they partnered with Opportune Acres to give children and adults of all ability levels a chance to show horses in the arena. The new event builds on the fair's annual Remarkable Rodeo, expanding opportunities for adaptive participants to ride. As our week of live broadcasts at the Nebraska State Fair wraps up, we want to remind you of our effort to coordinate donations in honor of our former chief forecaster, Kent Batlin. Kent loved broadcasting at the fair, and his biggest hobby was being an outdoorsman. We're trying his two loves together by incorporating people to support the Nebraska Game and Parks Hunter Education Fund. Colleen Williams has more on the effort and how the dollars could make an impact.
7: Never miss an opportunity to talk about Kent, and we wanted to talk about his contribution to the outdoors.
8: Yes. I understand Kent was a very avid outdoorsman, and he helped us a lot of years with the Fort Kearney Outdoor Expo and some of those programs.
7: Yes.
8: I think over the years he's been involved with many nonprofit conservation organizations, which really means a lot. And I know that News Channel Nebraska has been looking for thoughtful ways to remember Kent and honor Kent, and doing that through a donation to the Nebraska's Hunter Education Foundation Fund.
7: This is so wonderful. Okay, so we will have a website up and a QR code. Tell people what their dollars will go towards. A lasting legacy.
8: Absolutely. The Hunter Education Program has been around for more than 50 years in Nebraska. You met Jimmy, who's been one of our instructors for 40 years or more in the state.
7: Yeah.
8: And we have more than 5,000 students that we certify every year for safety and hunter education, and that can be through bow hunter safety, firearm safety, or a combination of both of them. And this fund helps support the education of those students, as well as different mentored hunts across the state. So once they graduate, they can go out actually hunting with a mentor so they can find success and safety in the field.
7: Oh, that's wonderful. And just really quick, any kind of dollar amount, I'm guessing, will help.
8: Absolutely. We need things for the program, such as books and manuals, to supplies like tree stands, and all of those dollars add up. So we're super appreciative of this effort, and for anyone who wants to support Hunter Education
7: and
8: Nebraska.
7: We know how near and dear this cause was to Kent's heart.
8: Yeah. Thank you so much.
0: A former daycare employee at a Hastings Child Care Center has pleaded not guilty to three child abuse charges. According to court documents, 26-year-old Ricky Kulik filled an incident report back in April stating that a one-year-old child had been pushed by another child, hitting their head on the floor. But after reviewing surveillance footage, investigators say they determined Kulik pushed the child. Kulik was arrested in May. The trial has been scheduled to start November 9th.
9: What does it mean to be a true Nebraskan? 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I became a school teacher, a mom, and a grandma. In the legislature, I worked with Republicans to cut wasteful spending and balance the budget. As governor, I'll tackle fraud and make government accountable to Nebraskans.
10: Lynn Walls, tough, tested, Nebraska True.
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